0: Every 10 minutes here on the Afternoon News in the KFPK Traffic Center. Here's Dana Hess.
1: Did I just hear you say fixing a highway?
0: You did.
1: Boy.
0: You're going to have to find out which one, though, stay tuned.
1: I'm writing this day down on my calendar.
0: Yes.
1: Right now, boy, the busiest traffic probably going to be Cap City Freeway as you go northbound. Very heavy in Midtown. It's spotty all the way around the Marconi Curve. Actually, very heavy. And it doesn't let up to get on 280. And even then, it's going to stick with you to get past Greenback. Also, very heavy traffic, too. This is going to be on, anywhere near the Midtown, downtown area on 99 or 50 Cap City, I-5, whichever. It is very, very heavy right now. Traffic on the 10s every 10 minutes, mornings and afternoons. Dana Hess, KFPK News Radio, 93.1 FM, 1530 AM.
2: For the rest of your Thursday, clouds low 59 to 63. Sunshine and clouds for Friday, high 92 to 96. Saturday, high 93 to 97. And clouds and sun on Sunday, high 95 to 99. 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
0: Currently 93 degrees at KFBK, Sacramento's News Radio. Our top local story this hour, multiple news outlets now projecting that progressive Aisha Wahab is the winner of the California special election to replace former Representative Eric Swalwell's term in the Golden State's 14th Congressional District. Wahab defeated Bay Area Rapid Transit Director Melissa Hernandez, holding a 53-47 advantage with 95% of the election results now tabulated. Wahab will fill Swalwell's seat through January. The winner of the November general election will then claim the seat for the full two-year term. The Congressional District 14 seat was vacated earlier this year when former California Congressman Eric Swalwell resigned from Congress after sexual assault and misconduct allegations. Our top national story this hour, President Trump taking to social media to announce that the next step in the war with Iran will focus on economic measures rather than military attacks. News Nation's Alicia Nieves has the latest.
3: In that post, he says he is going to implement economic warfare and isolation on an unprecedented scale. He goes on to call it Economic D-Day. Now, he hasn't provided any details of what that exactly will look like, but he does insinuate in this post that he's going to utilize our allies, leverage and pressure them against Iran, trying to ostracize Iran financially and globally, giving it nowhere else to turn to for the opportunity to fund this war and continue to survive.
0: Iran has fired back, calling the president's strategy a distraction from America's own economic issues. The foreign minister of Iran went on to say that further pressure will only bring the U.S. further defeat. Now let's get more news with KFBK's Joe Michaels.
4: Steve, the man accused of stabbing five people at Thunder Valley Casino Wednesday evening has been identified as 22-year-old Joseph Noggle. He's being held in the Placer County Jail on charges of attempted murder, with more charges expected to be filed. The stabbing happening at Dos Coyotes Border Cafe inside the casino. Thunder Valley officials say it involved employees and happened inside the kitchen area of that restaurant. Investigators think Noggle knew all of the people who were stabbed. One victim was hospitalized with non-life-threatening injuries. Four others were treated at the scene. Well, that massive cyclospora outbreak that sickened thousands of people was, of course, linked to shredded iceberg lettuce from a Taylor Farms facility in Mexico. But as KFBK's Matt Passini reports, California farmers are bearing the brunt of the economic fallout.
5: Despite California lettuce not being the source, consumer fear has caused a dramatic drop in demand. Lettuce prices fell over 16% last month. From mid-July to early August, sales of iceberg lettuce dropped 25%, prepackaged salads 34%. Growers in the Salinas Valley and surrounding areas were forced to plow under around one-third of their lettuce crops because there was no market for them. For many farms, the sales collapse has wiped out their entire profit margin for the year. The panic also hurt berry sales due to early media speculation linking berries to past outbreaks, even though they were not involved in this one. Experts suggest it's possible the outbreak didn't originate from produce at all, but rather from a cyclospora that survived wastewater treatment. Matt Passini, KFBK, Sacramento's News Radio.
4: The California Transportation Commission is considering a $95 million plan to start fixing Highway 37. The flood-prone road connects Marin, Sonoma, Napa, and Solano counties. Officials have put off repairs for years, using temporary barriers to separate traffic because they deemed a permanent solution too costly. The road is now not only outdated and unsafe, but Highway 37 7 sits near sea level, making it especially vulnerable to flooding and storm closures. Planned upgrades aim to handle rising sea levels through 2050. More than 40,000 cars use Highway 37 daily, with delays sometimes longer than 90 minutes. It's 5:06, and I'm Joe Michaels on the KFBK Afternoon News with Steve Taliano.
0: Thank you, Joe. Roseville City Council unanimously approved a plan to help restore a historic ranch house that's been around for nearly 150 years. KFBK's Kai Ariana has the story.
6: The Fittiman Ranch House will be renovated and will be open to the public in the near future. A fundraising campaign will be allowed by the City of Roseville, which seeks to get state and federal historic preservation grants. This comes from city leaders who have approved a vision plan for the ranch house. Fourth-generation descendant Eric Fittiman looks forward to the home being a historical site for the public that will preserve his family's legacy and be sort of a history lesson on one of the pioneers who moved to Roseville. Kai Ariano, KFBK, Sacramento's News Radio.
0: Our afternoon news poll question for you today is about the national debt. You may have heard we're now over the $40 trillion mark. So our question is, what should we do about this? Of course, you know, the choices are really raise taxes or cut spending. I think I know how most people are going to lay on that question, but I think the answer is then, well, what do we cut and how do we convince the constituencies that are there that they're the ones that they need to get cut? And then how do we convince the politicians this is a priority? So we'd like to hear your thoughts about, you know, how do we actually make this happen? You can call us and let us know your thoughts. #250 on your mobile phone, say open mic, wait for the beep, or on the iHeartRadio app, just hit the microphone there. 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We'd like to hear from you this afternoon on the question of the national debt and how are we actually going to do something about it. I'm wondering what your thoughts are. Right now, we're going to get you caught up on all of the hour's top national stories here on KFBK News Radio and live everywhere on that iHeartRadio app.
7: From ABC News, I'm Dave Packer. Terror plot thwarted. The FBI arrests a woman, 35-year-old Jessica Bowie, who allegedly was planning to attack the New York State Capitol building in Albany. ABC News Chief Justice Correspondent Pierre Thomas.
8: The charge is providing material support to a terrorist organization, in this case ISIS. And again, they are maintaining in this press conference is that this woman had deadly intentions, according to the FBI and the Department of Justice, and that she was embarking upon a plan to carry out an attack on the state capital of New York, in which she was plotting to allegedly kill members of that state Senate.
7: A rough day on Wall Street today. Rising national debt weighed heavily on the stock market, which suffered its worst loss in 3 weeks. The Dow closing down more than 703 points. The U.S. government's debt topped $40 trillion on Wednesday, adding a full $1 trillion in just 4 months. Senior Director of Federal Budget Policy for the American Progress Institute, Bobby Kogan, says the figure is a wake-up call.
9: Either something unravels or we do something about it. And I would really prefer that we do something about it.
7: The fix, either the government spends less or increases revenue. In Massachusetts, after less than an hour of testimony, the jury in the murder trial of Lindsay Clancy was sent home early this morning. The judge telling jurors to expect a long day tomorrow when the defense could rest in the case of the trial of the mother whose attorneys claim that she killed her three children due to postpartum psychosis. ABC News legal contributor Shauna Lloyd on protests outside the courthouse in Plymouth, Massachusetts.
10: The jury is going to see and be aware. So the judge is going to try to limit that. Typically, you're going to see judges have different exits. They will allow them to exit the actual courthouse in a separate area where they're not forced to have to go through the protesters.
7: The hospital chaplain is testifying that Clancy said that she was hearing voices in her head before she killed her children. 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
0: And it is 5:10 now, KFBK, Sacramento's News Radio. Time to get back out to the roadways and see how the 5 o'clock drive is shaping up. Here is Dana Hess in the KFBK Traffic Center.
1: 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And yeah, looking at roadways right now, fairly heavy, I would say. Downtown of the split, northbound Cap City, 23 minutes. And you go into Roseville, that's another 11 minutes you can tack on there out to Douglas Boulevard. Downtown Elk Grove, 13 minutes at I-5, and on 99, it's about 17 minutes. And yeah, they've cleaned up everything on 99. Downtown of Folsom, 24 minutes, eastbound 50. Hazel Avenue off-ramp, earlier crash, two vehicles involved there, and apparently that's still working because it looks pretty heavy there. Downtown of Woodland, 26 minutes, northbound I-5, a long ride out there. Heaviest traffic basically gone by the time you get up to Del Paso. And off to Davis, 13 minutes now, very slow at the merge. And tired of overpriced blinds? Well, Blindster makes custom blinds simple and affordable. 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
2: Partly cloudy for tonight, low 59 to 63. Tomorrow, sunshine and clouds, high 92 to 96. Saturday, sunny, warm, high 93 to 97. Clouds and sunshine around on Sunday, high 95 to 99. I'm AccuWeather's Andy Robb on KFBK, Sacramento's News Radio.
0: 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Our afternoon news poll question. Yesterday, we learned the national debt now over $40 trillion. So our question is, what should we do about this? Obviously, we got to raise taxes or cut spending. Okay, well, when, where, how do we make it a priority? Wanted to hear from you. Here's what a couple listeners think on the subject.
11: Hi. Regarding the trillions and dollars of debt, I think what's going to happen is what always happens. A Democratic president will come in, and on January 20th, it will be January 20th, 2029, it'll be his fault or her fault, and like it always is, right?
12: Hi, I think what we need to do is eliminate the stepped-up basis tax. This allows people who get all their income via stock to ultimately never pay taxes. And that's a big reason why Social Security is going bankrupt, and it's a big reason why we have the debt that we have, because our richest Americans take all their income in stock, use the stepped-up basis, and never pay any income tax or capital gains tax.
0: Interesting. Haven't heard of that potential solution before, so we'll have to look into that one. Thanks for the good thought. I'll have to do some research on that one. Be curious to see what that one's all about. Plenty of time for you to still weigh in if you want to. We'd like to hear from you. Again, you can dial #250 on your smartphone, say open mic, or use KFBK's Tap and Talk on the iHeartRadio app. Just ahead on the KFBK Afternoon News, we will check on the top trending stories and then go in depth on how residents in one Southern California beach community are using some former gang members to deal with a homeless problem in their neighborhood. It's a real interesting solution.
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0: The USS Abraham Lincoln aircraft carrier has left the Middle East. It's sailors and Marines heading back home after their nine-month-long deployment. U.S. officials have confirmed to CBS News today. The Japan-based USS George Washington and other aircraft carriers now arrived in the Middle East to replace the Lincoln. The Abraham Lincoln and its roughly 5,000 crew members left San Diego back in November and are now headed home. Well, in one of Southern California's iconic beachside communities, residents and businesses are taking security into their own hands and hiring a private patrol staffed largely by former gang members to push back against what some have called a homelessness crisis is overtaking the neighborhood in Venice Beach. News Nation's Nancy Liu is there in Venice Beach in Southern California and says homelessness is definitely an issue that needs to be addressed in that community.
25: Well, anyone who's been to Venice, part of L.A., they know that, you know, it's a pretty bohemian vibe around here. There are a lot of homeless people. You have to keep your head on a swivel around here because there is a lot of crime. There's a lot of property crime. And there are mentally unbalanced people. So you do have to be aware of yourself and aware of your surroundings at all times.
0: But now, she says, Venice Beach residents and visitors say conditions along the boardwalk have improved in recent months around the area's stores and restaurants because of these new private patrols.
25: You're seeing more of these security signs that are very unique, and it says Ghost Town. And all over Venice now, you see these little Ghost Town boards, and it's a new type of security service called Ghost Town Consultants. And the staff includes many former gang members who are recovering addicts. They have straightened their lives out, but they are now helping to keep the streets of Venice clear of homeless encampments, homeless people, helping people to get off the streets because in many cases they know these people. And it's really made a difference here. I spoke with a business owner here who is a client of Ghost Town. People are paying, you know, businesses and residents, they're paying up to $300 a month for the services of Ghost Town. And they are keeping the area's sidewalks clear in order to allow businesses to do business safely. And this guy told me, hey, you know, these members, they know the lay of the land around here. And they have a really rare ability to deal with homeless people because they were there before. And they kindly tell people to leave premises and they help them to get the help that they need. So it's kind of a win-win situation here with residents paying for this really unique security force in Venice.
0: And that is News Nation's Nancy Liu in Venice Beach, California, where she says the program is working. 521 now, KFBK, Sacramento News Radio. Back out to the roads we go.
1: Venice Beach.
0: Yes.
1: Sounds good right now.
0: Well, sounds better anyway than it has been.
1: There you go. I'm still coming over something, and once I have to do that, sorry. 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So we may have shaved off a whole minute there. Split to Roseville, a little slow, 11 to 12 minutes on eastbound to 80. And downtown Elk Grove, 13 minutes on I-5 and 17 minutes on 99, so pretty close. 24-minute drive out to Folsom, eastbound 50. That's holding steady. 26 minutes downtown to Woodland, northbound I-5. And downtown to Davis, well, 13 minutes westbound 80. You're coming in eastbound. Slowing start somewhere between Richards and Mace, and it goes right across the causeway and then kind of disappears. We also have an incident here I wanted to talk about. Southbound on 160 at Northgate Boulevard. This is right at the river, or on the over the river, I should say. We have a Honda Odyssey, I believe it is, in the number 3 lane that stalled out. So watch out. That's southbound 160 just south of Northgate. 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
2: For the rest of your Thursday, clouds low 59 to 63. Sunshine and clouds for Friday, high 92 to 96. Saturday, high 93 to 97. And clouds and sun on Sunday, high 95 to 99. I'm AccuWeather's Andy Robb on KFBK, Sacramento's News Radio.
0: 91 in Sacramento at KFBK News Radio, where I'm Steve Tellyano in for Kenny O'Neill here on the KFBK Afternoon News. We're going to continue now with a check of money and business news from Kelly Brothers over at CapTrust.
3: CNBC coming out with valuations for every NBA team. Why? We're about to open training camps, and the regular season, of course, will begin coming up in October. But also, the Lakers just sold for $12.5 billion, a new record high. So they have now valued every team. Number one, Golden State at $13 billion, worth more than the Knicks, the Lakers, or the Clippers. Coming in at number 15, the Sacramento Kings, ahead of Cleveland, ahead of Washington, Denver, Milwaukee, and on down the line. They value the Kings at over $6 billion. And, of course, the Kings sold for $535 million only 13 years ago. So the Kings are halfway up on that list, 15 out of 30. And that's with last year, anyway, putting a really bad product on the floor. Market overall, negative today as bond yields continued to rise, as did oil prices. Dow down 700, 52,760. NASDAQ down 260. S&P down 66 points, or a little less than 1%. Gold up 30, 45.71 an ounce. 10-year bond yield 4.71%.
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0: The 27th Annual Race for the Arts is this Saturday, August 22nd, at William Land Park. Eric Paul with Hobrecht Lighting, Design, and Decor is not only a former runner, but a sponsor for 26 of the years of this event.
5: You know, I think in today's world, there's just not enough activities, especially the arts activities for children. You know, a lot of that's been removed from the schools. So any opportunity we can help support kids and get them out there doing either, you know, performing, cultural, visual, literary, and even culinary arts, right? They didn't have that when I was a kid. So cooking. So good times.
0: And it's not too late to sign up for the event this weekend.
5: So it's this Saturday, August 22nd. It's at William Land Park across from the Sacramento Zoo next to the Fairy Tale Town. You can register online at raceforthearts.com. Or you could register this Friday at Fleet Feet, 2311 J Street, Sacramento, which is oddly the Hobrecht Lighting building where I pretty much grew up in, where our company used to be. You can even register on the race day. Registration opens at 7 a.m., and you can register pretty much up until the time of the race.
0: And Paul says whether you're an experienced runner or casual walker, this is the perfect race with a reasonable price to join and then help support the arts.
5: The cost is $25 for the kids. Adults are $48. fun things about the whole race. It's a 5K, and they've got music along the race course, which I think is awesome. You're running along, you got a little jazz, maybe a little rock, a little classical. So it makes it not only just a fun activity, but, you know, an entertainment as well.
0: And then right after the race, there's a free arts festival with on-stage entertainment, a hands-on booth, food sampling, fun things like that. The race is a great way to raise funds for your favorite nonprofit arts organization or school program, because they will receive 100% of the pledges designated to them. So California Visual, Cultural, Performing, Literary, Culinary Arts can all benefit from the Race for the Arts. That is this Saturday, August 22nd at William Land Park.
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0: Good afternoon. It is 5:30, and I'm Steve Telliano, in for Kitty O'Neill, who has the afternoon off. Here's the KFBK News for this Thursday afternoon. The story is now trending. A former employee of the Sacramento Kings now suing the organization over alleged pregnancy discrimination and new wildfire safety regulations coming for California homeowners. The stories and more coming up. Right now, traffic and weather together is coming up. It's something we like to do every 10 minutes here on KFBK News Radio. Let's head over to the KFBK Traffic Center and check in with Dana Hess.
1: 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Right now, checking around southbound, again, 160 Northgate Boulevard. Traffic hazard has been reported there. Vehicle in the number 3 lane. Howe Avenue and Marconi Avenue. Vehicle on blocks in the bike lane. That's northbound Howe, just south of Marconi. Look out for that. Otherwise, very heavy traffic anywhere, again, anywhere near Midtown, downtown Sacramento on either 50 or Cap City or I-5. 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Traffic on the 10s every 10 minutes, mornings and afternoons. 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
0: All right, Dana, lots going on. We'll check back in with you again in about 10 minutes. Now here's your KFBK weather forecast.
2: Partly cloudy for tonight, low 59 to 63. Tomorrow, sunshine and clouds, high 92 to 96. Saturday, sunny, warm, high 93 to 97. Clouds and sunshine around on Sunday, high 95 to 99. I'm AccuWeather's Andy Robb on KFBK, Sacramento's News Radio.
0: 91 degrees at KFBK, Sacramento's News Radio. Our top story, a former assistant trainer for the Sacramento Kings is reportedly suing the team and the team's senior director of athlete health, alleging pregnancy discrimination, sexual harassment, retaliation, and wrongful termination. ESPN reports that Crystal Lee, who served as an assistant trainer for the Kings between 2022 and 2025, claims she was demoted during and after her pregnancy, and then eventually fired after bringing her complaints to the senior vice president of human resources. The lawsuit says that the then assistant coach, Doug Christie, repeatedly harassed her. Kings are categorically denying the allegations and rejecting the characterization of the organization and its workplace, reflected in the claims made by what they call a disgruntled former employee. King's attorney says the organization intends to vigorously defend against the claims through the legal process and then said they don't need to comment further on the pending proceedings. Now let's get more news with KFBK's Joe Michaels.
12: Steve, California has approved new wildfire safety rules for homes, but they're not as strict as experts recommend. About 2 million homes in high-risk areas must now clear flammable material away from their homes, creating a zone zero that experts say can double a home's chances of surviving a wildfire. After pushback from homeowners, officials reduced the required clear zone from 5 feet to just 1 foot for some plants. Now some plants and trees are still allowed if trimmed, but wood gates and fences near homes must be replaced with fire-resistant materials. The rules take effect in September for new homes. Existing homes have 5 years to comply. The search for a missing Fairfield woman has turned into a criminal investigation. As ABC's Alex Stone tells us, police are now indicating something bad happened to the woman.
14: Chantel Brooks, known as CeCe, went missing over a month ago. The 36-year-old was seen leaving her job as a desk clerk at a hotel on July 17th, and then she disappeared. Initially, police said it was just a missing persons case, but now they believe her disappearance did involve foul play. Dozens of search warrants have been served. Her brother says they're in the dark and want to know what police know.
16: Like, hold on, what's going on? Is there like new information that we didn't find out about?
14: Fairfield police are not saying why they now believe foul play was involved. Her family says they're mad and frustrated. Alex Stone, ABC News.
12: It's 5:34, and I'm Joe Michaels on the KFBK Afternoon News with Kitty O'Neill.
0: Thank you, Joe. City Cruises has a new refurbished cruise ship, the Capital Commodore. It's going to replace the Capital Hornblower for historic river cruises. And it was unveiled at the Sacramento waterfront yesterday. City Cruises general manager says the ship will give more opportunities for people to come by. The refurbished ship will have a new interior along with seating and can hold over 100 guests for river cruises on the Sacramento River. City Cruises will also have new dining options on the ship next year. Historic River Cruises goes out on Thursdays, Fridays, and on the weekends. 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
17: ABC News, I'm Dave Packer. Terror plot thwarted. The FBI arrests a woman, 35-year-old Jessica Bowie, allegedly pledging allegiance to ISIS and planning to attack the New York State Capitol building in Albany. First Assistant U.S. Attorney John Sarcone.
18: As alleged, this defendant was radicalized online and spread messages of hate and violence against the American people.
17: Rising national debt weighing heavily on the stock market, which suffered its worst loss in 3 weeks. The Dow closing down more than 703 points. The U.S. government's debt topped $40 trillion Wednesday. In Massachusetts, after less than an hour of testimony, the jury in the murder trial of Lindsay Clancy sent home early this morning. Her attorneys claim she killed her three children due to postpartum psychosis. In Ukraine, a Russian missile barrage killing at least 14 people in Kyiv. Emergency crews pulling people from the rubble as fires burn through residential buildings. This is ABC News.
0: Our afternoon news poll question today is about the national debt. Yesterday, we learned the U.S. national debt now over $40 trillion. And this comes just 5 months after we hit a record of $39 trillion back in March. So we're wondering, what should we do about this? Yeah, okay, it's going to be raise taxes or cut spending, but what specifically should we cut? How should we cut it? How do we convince the people who are going to get cut? They're the ones that need to get cut. How do we convince politicians this is a priority? We're interested in your thoughts on what do we actually do about this now that we know this information. Here's what some listeners are saying on the subject this afternoon.
19: Good afternoon. I just wanted to say this about the national debt, is that without a national debt, there is no money supply. So the $40 trillion that we owe to a central bank, and that's the currency that's in everybody's bank accounts. The only way to get that back is for this Congress to take back its express right to print the nation's currency debt-free from the United States Treasury. Then we don't owe anybody anything, and then the people serve, it serves the people.
20: Cut spending or raise taxes. God forbid we look into any kind of fraud, which some say could have put a huge dent in our national debt, but nobody wants to cut fraud.
21: To help reducing the national debt is to obligate all politicians, all representatives, all servants to pay their own lunches, etc.
0: $40 trillion to buy a lot of lunches, though, I will say. It's a good thought. We'd like to know your thoughts. 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It's going to take a lot.
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10: 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Still about 24 minutes as you go northbound Cap City, 50 to 80. Nothing working there that I can see. Just a lot of heavy traffic. Split to Roseville is going to be 11 minutes right now, and maybe a little slowing between Madison and Greenback to contend with. Downtown Elk Grove, 13 minutes on I-5, and it's kind of sluggish down there around Florin. 99, it's going to be 17 minutes with spotty slowing to 47th. Then again, about Mack. Downtown to Folsom is 24 minutes, and I'm not seeing where that's low. Oh, now I am. Looks like Rancho, and right there at Sunrise Boulevard, it's going to be kind of sluggish until you get past it. Downtown to Woodland, 24 minutes, northbound I-5, and an 11-minute drive downtown to Davis, westbound 80. 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
11: For the rest of your Thursday, clouds low 59 to 63. Sunshine and clouds for Friday, high 92 to 96. Saturday, high 93 to 97. And clouds and sun on Sunday, high 95 to 99. I'm AccuWeather's Andy Robb on KFBK, Sacramento's News Radio.
9: 91 at KFBK, Sacramento's News Radio. Where I am Steve Tiliano in for Kitty O'Neill, and our afternoon news poll question is about the U.S. national debt. It's about $40 trillion, and our thought is, well, what should we do about it? So we asked some people, what do you think? Here's what some of our listeners had to say.
12: I think all the politicians should get a 10% increase if the debt goes down and lose 25% of their pay if it doesn't. That would incentivize them to not give our money away, to borrow against stuff we don't have. I don't know if that would help, but it's a good start.
9: Yeah, great idea. I'm not sure how we get them to vote for it, put it in place, but if we can, I think, you know, got to align the incentives with the outcomes, right? That's what they say in business school, align the incentives with the outcomes, and maybe you'll get where you're trying to go. All right, plenty of time for you to weigh into if you would like to, so please dial #250 on your smartphone, and then say open mic, wait for the beep. 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If you're listening to us that way, just hit the little microphone button and send us your comments that way. We'd like to hear from you on the topic of what do we do about this $40 trillion national debt. How do we actually start to tackle solving it? Up ahead on the KFBK Afternoon News, we will check on the top trending stories. Some big storms hitting the Northeast. Pretty serious. We'll update.
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22: Well, severe storms firing up tonight and impacting over 32 million people from Connecticut to Virginia, impacting airports in New York City, Philadelphia, and Baltimore. These intense storms are capable of flash flooding and affecting evening commutes on the I-95 corridor. Damage from tornado has been reported in Dover, Delaware, and a tornado watch is in effect until 7 o'clock our time for much of Maryland, including Baltimore and Washington, D.C. Well, speaking of Washington, D.C., U.S. Supreme Court has a couple very big cases on the horizon this week. Decisions could come at any time. So we asked ABC's legal expert Royal Oaks about the cases, and one decision that is due is President Trump's executive order that would restrict voting by mail.
23: Yeah, just last month, Donald Trump came out with an order saying, hey, I want the Department of Homeland Security to compile a national citizenship list of everybody eligible to vote, give it to the states, work with the post office to make sure there's no funny business when it comes to ballots by mail. Well, some folks didn't like that. 23 states and D.C. challenged the order in court. The lower courts agreed with them, but now the U.S. Supreme Court has agreed to make a decision we'll probably hear pretty soon, because after all, the midterms are coming up just around the corner.
22: And the court will also decide if construction should continue or stop on President Trump's proposed new White House ballroom.
23: Well, people have followed the fact that a large ballroom is being built there at the White House, and plus there's an underground bunker, supposedly drone-proof and bomb-proof. Well, the National Trust sued last December, saying the president doesn't own the White House. He can't just do this. Congress has to approve remodeling. And once again, the lower courts ruled against Donald Trump, but The Supreme Court has decided they will resolve this, and as a result, all of the lower court decisions are put on the shelf, pending probably will be a very quick decision out of the Supreme Court.
5: And we might hear that by the weekend. That is ABC's legal expert Royal Oaks on these two U.S. Supreme Court decisions we're expecting soon. 5:50 now, KFBK, Sacramento's News Radio. 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
13: 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Well, checking around, they haven't changed a lot. One of them is looking better, actually. Downtown of the Split is now about 21 minutes northbound Cap City. We took off 3 minutes there. Split to Roseville, still 11 minutes on eastbound 80. Not a lot to talk about there. Downtown to Elk Grove, 13 minutes on I-5 and 17 minutes on 99. Folsom, eastbound 50, 24 minutes while we're in the area. Hazel Avenue and Elm Avenue. We have somebody shaking their fists at traffic in heaven. We all wanted to do that sooner or later. Anyway, halfway in the lane, so watch out. Downtown of Woodland, 24 minutes northbound I-5 and 11 minutes downtown of Davis, westbound 80. And tired of overpriced blinds? 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
14: Partly cloudy for tonight, low 59 to 63. Tomorrow, sunshine and clouds, high 92 to 96. Saturday, sunny, warm, high 93 to 97. Clouds and sunshine around on Sunday, high 95 to 99. I'm AccuWeather's Andy Robb on KFBK, Sacramento's News Radio.
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15: The Dow dropping 700 points today as the Treasury Department moved in to try to buoy the bond market yesterday. It worked for a day, but today, not so much. And they say they still have a lot of tools in their toolbox. But of course, the bond market, you know, it can be a very good indicator for not just where the bond market's going, but where the stock market is going as well. And right now, it's flashing a little sign that there's some danger signs in the economy. So we'll see what happens there. And of course, a big part of this is still the lack of a resolution with regard to Iran. The price of oil keeps going up. It's pushing back toward $90 a barrel. And that's not good for inflation. That's not good for you and me. That's not good for any piece of this. Market today, as I mentioned, had a rough day. Dow down 703, 52,759. NASDAQ down 260. The S&P was down 66 points, or about 8-tenths of 1%. Gold up 30, 45.71 an ounce. 10-year bond yield 4.71%.
5: That is Andrea Bocelli with his famous time.

0: And if you'd like to go see him, KFBK is giving away a pair of tickets right now to go see Andrea Bocelli at the Golden One Center. So you can dial 916-921-1530, 916-921-1530, caller number 9, can win tickets to see the Andrea Bocelli 30th Anniversary Tour. It's the Romanza World Tour from Andrea Bocelli. It's Saturday, September 12th at the Golden One Center. 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Or you can win them right here. So caller number 9, 916-921-1530. Good luck if you are interested in those Andrea Bocelli tickets. Also in music news, Earth, Wind, and Fire drummer John Parris, currently in an induced coma after being hospitalized for a medical emergency. The musician reportedly suffered a cardiac problem ahead of the band's show August 6th in San Francisco. John Parris was sedated after developing high blood pressure and breathing problems. Doctors currently monitoring his condition, and a GoFundMe campaign has been launched to financially support the drummer for Earth, Wind, and Fire. The host of Reading Rainbow, taking a step back to prioritize his mental health, Michal Threets, writing on Threads this week that he'd be checking himself into a hospital for treatment, writing, "No matter what happens to me, I will always be thankful for the extraordinary people in my life who worry and help me." He has been open about his struggles with mental health and went viral in 2003 for sharing messages about it on social media. Yeah, this funnel wouldn't be near as fun without you spinning right. That is country music star Lainey Wilson set to host a benefit concert in Los Angeles for the Country Music Hall of Fame and Museum. The All for Hall Los Angeles event will feature a guitar pull, a tradition in which songwriters take turns performing while other artists listen or add accompaniment. The event will be held at the Novo at the LA Live Complex on September 17th. Again, it's the All for Hall to benefit the Country Music Hall of Fame and Museum on September 17th in LA, and proceeds from the event will support the Country Music Hall of Fame and Museum's educational programs. Tickets for that benefit concert are available now if you're interested in Los Angeles. Coming up on the KFBK Afternoon News, we'll tell you about a pretty almost scary story about an FBI arrest in New York, arresting a woman who threatened to blow up New York's Capitol building in Albany. We'll go in-depth in the next half hour with KFBK's financial expert Kelly Brothers on federal interest rates and updated valuations of NBA basketball teams, including some surprising...
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7: Good evening. It is 6 o'clock, and I'm Steve Telliano in for Kitty O'Neill with the KFBK Afternoon News on this Thursday evening, August 20th. Here are the stories now trending. A winner has been declared in the special election to finish out former Congressman Eric Swalwell's term. The FBI has stopped an attack on New York's state capitol. And California voters will get the final say on a multi-billion-dollar housing bond this November. Right now, let's check traffic and weather together ahead of those stories, something we like to do every 10 minutes here on KFBK News Radio. 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
8: Thank you very much. And we have a fresh accident southbound I-5 just north of Centerville Road. Two, maybe three vehicles, they're saying, involved there in either the number one or two lanes. And they say CHP is looking at it right now. And now they're trying to get it over to the center divide. But that's all we've got for you right now, although it is starting to back up traffic, but not quite to 50. Traffic on the 10s every 10 minutes, mornings and afternoons. 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
9: For the rest of your Thursday, clouds low 59 to 63. Sunshine and clouds for Friday, high 92 to 96. Saturday, high 93 to 97. And clouds and sun on Sunday, high 95 to 99. I'm AccuWeather's Andy Robb on KFBK, Sacramento's News Radio.
7: 90 degrees here at KFBK, Sacramento's News Radio, our top national story. The FBI says they've arrested a woman for allegedly planning a terrorist bomb attack at New York's Capitol building in Albany. FBI Special Agent Craig Temeroli says she was apparently inspired by ISIS.
10: Jessica Bowie was arrested by FBI Albany's Joint Terrorism Task Force, has been charged by the Northern District of New York with attempting to provide material support or resources to a designated foreign terrorist organization. In her own words, as alleged in the criminal complaint, she said, quote, "I want to destroy as much of the building as possible and kill the senators while they are meeting. I want them to lose a lot of important documents as well."
7: The 35-year-old Bowie was arrested after the FBI said she discussed her plans with informants and then spent weeks surveilling the state capitol. Our top local story, multiple news outlets now projecting that progressive Aisha Wahab is the winner of the California special election to replace former Representative Eric Swalwell in his term in the Golden State's 14th Congressional District. Wahab defeated Bay Area Rapid Transit Director Melissa Hernandez, holding a 53-47 advantage with 95% of the election results now tabulated. Wahab will fill Swalwell's seat through January, when the winner of the November general election will then get to claim the seat for the full two-year term. Congressional District Number 14's seat was vacated earlier this year when Swalwell resigned from Congress after sexual assault and misconduct allegations. Now let's get more news with KFBK's Joe Michaels.
11: Steve, Swalwell also in the news today. The former congressman recently had his iPhone and MacBook confiscated by FBI agents at San Francisco International Airport amid an ongoing investigation. KFBK's Matt Pacini has the story.
12: FBI agents took Swalwell's devices on Saturday evening as he returned from D.C. to California, followed by his Washington, D.C. home being searched on Sunday. The federal action is linked to an ongoing investigation under a sealed civil rights statute concerning allegations of aggravated sexual abuse and assault. Swalwell had already resigned from Congress and dropped out of the 2024 California gubernatorial race following accusations from five women, including former staffer who alleged he raped her twice. State officials are also investigating a potential misuse of campaign funds to pay Swalwell's attorney, Sara Azari. Matt Pacini, KFBK, Sacramento's News Radio.
11: California voters will get the say on an $11 billion affordable housing bond this November. Proposition 1 is also known as the Veterans and Affordable Housing Bond Act of 2026. Proponents say it'll help tackle the state's affordable housing and homelessness crisis. It would provide billions of dollars for affordable housing development, expand homeownership programs, and invest in solutions to address the state's chronic issue with homelessness. Most of the funding would be borrowed. About $10 billion would come through general obligation bonds that would be repaired over time by California taxpayers. The California Big City Mayors Coalition supports the measure. Speaking at the state capitol Wednesday, Fresno Mayor Jerry Dyer said cities across California already have thousands of housing projects ready for construction, but they need the funding to build them. It's 6:06, and I'm Joe Michaels on the KFBK Afternoon News with Steve Taliano.
7: Thank you, Joe. After years of planning and tens of millions of dollars that were raised by the Chico community, Enlo Health's new modern cancer center set to open up next week. KFBK's Mike Baca has more.
5: Jolene Francis with Enlo says the goal from the outset was to provide care and to detect and treat the disease that takes such a toll on the North State community. Francis says the new facility will feature the best equipment that's out there.
13: Almost all of the equipment that's in the new center is brand new,
5: including equipment and treatment for skin cancers.
13: A radiation oncology unit, and it has CT, two linear accelerators, a superficial radiation machine for treating skin cancer.
5: Francis says Butte, Tehama, and Shasta counties have three of the highest incidences of cancer in the state. The facility slated to open on August 24th. Mike Baca, KFBK, Sacramento's News Radio.
7: Coming up at 6:11, we will tell you about our afternoon news poll question today related to the national debt now being at $40 trillion. We'll tell you what our question is coming up after the top global and national stories here on KFBK News Radio and live everywhere on the iHeartRadio app.
14: From ABC News, I'm Dave Packer. The FBI searched the home of former California Democratic Congressman Eric Swalwell today. ABC's Perry Russell.
15: Sources tell ABC News former Congressman Eric Swalwell was served a warrant by federal agents Saturday night at San Francisco International Airport. They seized his laptop and his iPhone. The next day, agents searched his home in Washington, D.C. The California Democrat, once a rising star, resigned in disgrace amid accusations of sexual misconduct. Sources tell ABC News the criminal investigation centers around allegations of sexual assault. Swalwell has denied ever assaulting anybody.
14: An arrest in an alleged terror plot in New York State. A 35-year-old Jessica Bowie is accused of plotting to attack the New York State Capitol building in Albany. First Assistant U.S. Attorney John Sarcone.
16: On Wednesday, August 19, 2026, Bowie was apprehended by law enforcement for her actions attempting to provide material support to designated foreign terrorist organizations.
14: Bowie allegedly pledging allegiance to ISIS. In Massachusetts, a jury in the murder trial of Lindsay Clancy sent home early this morning. The defense could rest its case tomorrow in the trial of the mother whose attorneys claim that she killed her three children due to postpartum psychosis. There are a little more than 10 weeks now to go until the midterm elections, and the economy remains top of mind for many potential voters. North of New York City in Peekskill, Doreen Hodge says she has to shop around for the best prices instead of going to the place she prefers.
17: Grocery prices are high everywhere. Not just, I actually came here because to see if something I wanted to buy was lower.
14: A recent Associated Press NORC poll found that two-thirds of adults disapprove of President Trump's handling of the economy. Two fishermen are back on dry land after spending 5 days stranded at sea. They survived by clinging onto a large cooler as they drifted in the Pacific. The Mexican Navy rescuing the men after an aircraft spotted them. Both men said to be in stable condition. 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
7: 6:10 now at KFBK, Sacramento's News Radio. Time to get back out to the roadways and see if the drive's starting to get any better now that we've cleared the 6 o'clock hour in the KFBK Traffic Center. Here is Dana Hess. Maybe it's so bad he's stuck in traffic. Are you stuck in traffic?
8: Yes, that's it.
7: All right, well, now that you've parked and you're back in the building, can you tell us how bad it is out there on the roadways?
8: Yeah, brought to you by Staples. And on our freeways right now, we've got downtown to the Split looking a lot better. It's about 13 minutes as you go from 50 to 80, so that's a big improvement. Split to Roseville, 8 minutes, no delays out there. Downtown Elk Grove, I-5, going to be a 13-minute ride for you, 14 minutes on 99, and that I-5 still pretty heavy because of an accident close to Sutterville, not quite down there, but just north of there. If you're going to Elk Grove, 13 minutes on I-5, 14 minutes on 99. Downtown of Folsom is now 22 minutes, and that's a two-minute gain for you. Downtown to Woodland at 24 minutes. Northbound I-5 still holding up pretty heavy. And if you're going to Davis, westbound 80, that's looking pretty clear. It's eastbound where we've got the slowdown, and that's starting just before you get to Enterprise. All right. It's officially the most wonderful time of the year at Staples. 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Staples, that was easy. Traffic on the 10s every 10 minutes, mornings and afternoons. 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
9: Partly cloudy for tonight, low 59 to 63. Tomorrow, sunshine and clouds, high 92 to 96. Saturday, sunny, warm, high 93 to 97. Clouds and sunshine around on Sunday, high 95 to 99. I'm AccuWeather's Andy Robb on KFBK, Sacramento's News Radio.
7: Currently 89 degrees at KFBK, Sacramento's News Radio. Our afternoon news poll question. Yesterday, we learned the U.S. national debt is now over $40 trillion. So we're wondering, what do we do about this? Now, of course, the answer is right. Raise taxes, cut spending. Okay, but more specifically, something's got to get cut. Everything has a constituency. What should we cut? How do we convince those people to take the cut? How do we convince politicians that this is a priority? Or is it a priority? And do we have to wait until it's a crisis for it to become a priority? We'd like to hear from you. You can dial #250 on your mobile phone. Say open mic, wait for the beep, or just hit the little mic button on the iHeartRadio app if you're listening to KFBK that way. 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
7: The USS Abraham Lincoln's time in the Middle East finally coming to an end. Multiple reports say the aircraft carrier is heading home to San Diego, giving the crew a break. They have been out in serving in the Middle East with the 5,000 crew members since November, setting a modern carrier record for time at sea. The USS Abraham Lincoln being replaced in the Middle East by the USS George Washington, which has now arrived in the area. Time now for our weekly visit with financial expert Kelly Brothers, who talks today about interest rates and other things with KFBK's Joe Michaels.
29: President Trump renewing his pressure on the Federal Reserve to lower interest rates. Trump saying interest rates should be lowered when the economy is doing well and raised when the economy falters. Kelly Brothers, the Fed has done the exact opposite historically. What's the story here? What's your opinion? What's your thoughts?
30: I don't think the Fed's going to listen to the president. I think they'll be a little slower to raise rates than they would like to be because of the president, but I don't think they're going to cut into this right now, not with inflation running the way it is and not with bond yields reacting the way they are. The bond market right now is kind of flashing a red light. Like there's some trouble here. It's somewhat volatile. That's why we saw the Treasury Department yesterday intervene in the bond market. They say they're going to do more, but today that unwound, and the bond market is just signaling, hey, this economy is at a weird spot right now with inflation running too high, and you'd like to be able to cut rates, but you can't with inflation running this hot.
29: All right, so in terms of my portfolio, anything I need to do right now or just stay my course?
30: You know, it's been a good year so far. It's been a great 2.5-year run. I would just say make sure if you have any expenses in the next 6, 12, 18 months, even anything before the end of 27, I would make sure that's in short-term paper or in money market or something else. I mean, you don't need to, you know, for that money, your time horizon is relatively short. I'd make sure it's fairly safe.
29: All right. KFBK financial expert Kelly Brothers is going to talk a little basketball right now. The NBA has come out with its new valuations of teams. Of course, the LA Lakers in the news right now with a sale, not sale, and I'm not sure what's all going on right there. But let's talk about the valuations of the NBA teams.
30: You know, this just came out today from CNBC, and they value them every year. But in the wake of the Lakers sale, they felt the need to do it again. Number one on the list is the Golden State Warriors, valued at $13 billion. That's higher than the Knicks, who are number two, the Lakers, who are number three, the Clippers are number four, Chicago number five. You have to go down the line, obviously, a little bit, but coming in at number 15 are your Sacramento Kings, which is interesting. That's exactly halfway down the list. And there are certainly cities that are bigger than Sacramento who have teams that are below Sacramento. But You know, and it's interesting to note that back in 2013, the Kings sold for $535 million. Now they're worth $6 billion plus. CNBC has the Kings valued at $6.2 billion, which is really a fantastic return for Mr. Ronadive and the other owners who came in at that $500 million valuation, what, 13 years ago.
29: All right. Well, let's hope the Kings give us a product on the court that we can watch through with some excitement this year, and we'll push that valuation up even
30: more. That would be nice, Joe. That would be nice.
29: Indeed. KFBK financial expert Kelly Brothers, always appreciate your time, sir.
30: Thank you, Joe.
7: 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Out to the roads once again. Here's Dana Hess.
5: 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All right.
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5: 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Split to Roseville is 8 minutes now. And that's good. Downtown Elk Grove is 20 minutes, and this is because of an accident. Southbound I-5 there, Sutterville, is getting cleaned up. If you're going on 99, it's going to be about 14 minutes, so they're still holding a little on the slow side.

0: Downtown Folsom, 24 minutes there. Eastbound 50 at Jefferson, we did have a report of a crash. This is going to be all the way down on the Pioneer Bridge site, but I thought I'd mention it while we were there. Downtown to Woodland, 25 minutes northbound I-5. And if you're going to Davis, 8 minutes westbound 80. Eastbound's clear, too. So, yeah, the worst traffic I'm looking at right now is going to be southbound I-5, actually through downtown. Some people just know there's a better way to do things, like bundling your home and auto insurance with Allstate. 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Traffic on the 10s every 10 minutes, mornings and afternoons. 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
1: For the rest of your Thursday, clouds low 59 to 63. Sunshine and clouds for Friday, high 92 to 96. Saturday, high 93 to 97. And clouds and sun on Sunday, high 95 to 99. I'm AccuWeather's Andy Robb on KFBK, Sacramento's News Radio.
2: Right now, 90 degrees at KFBK, Sacramento's News Radio. I'm Steve Telliano in for Kitty O'Neill. KFBK Afternoon News continues now with a check of money and business news from Kelly Brothers over at Cap Trust.
3: Well, for all the talk of businesses leaving California, and many have, many billionaires have left the state, there's no doubt about it. However, if you look at the investment in companies in this country, California is still the big dog. California has seen more investment in the last year than all the other states combined. But this has to do, of course, with, well, first of all, more than half of that money came in two funding rounds, one for Anthropic, one for OpenAI. Both are artificial intelligence companies based in San Francisco. Both are expecting to go public in the next 6 to 12 months, but they had two big funding rounds totaling well over $200 billion, and that was more than the rest of the United States combined. Market overall today, not doing great. Dow down 700, 52,760. NASDAQ down 260. The S&P down 66 points, or just under 1%. Gold up 30, 45.71 an ounce. 10-year bond yield 4.71.
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2: Beloved Sacramento musician and singer Kalman Charles has been a part of many fundraisers throughout the years and has been recognized as a Steinberg champion by the former mayor's nonprofit organization. And this week was recognized by the Sacramento City Council. Tonight, a fundraiser is being held to offset his medical costs due to a debilitating stroke that he suffered in May. That's where KFBK's Kitty O'Neill is today. And KFBK's regular fill-in and from TV's Good Day, Bethany Crouch, is going to be one of the people there, too. And she remembers what he's contributed to the community over the years.
5: He's such a fixture in our community. And the smile and presence, the energy, the passion for supporting, I mean, anytime there is a need, Clemone is one of the first people to raise his hand and say, I'll be there, I'll play. And he brings this presence that is larger than life, and he really does make every single person feel very special and feel like just so loved. And that's one of the things that he does. It's a superpower of his. And so I think that that's why this event has brought together so many from our community, because we want him to feel that love. And, you know, maybe all the love that we're going to be giving to him, and we have been as we've been creating this fundraiser, is going to support him both energetically and financially, because those things matter.
2: So the fundraiser is to offset medical costs due to the stroke, as I mentioned. It's free to go to the fundraiser tonight. It's going to be filled with music and then auction items you can bid on, like tickets to see Andrea Bocelli here in Sacramento, or the A's, or a signed Kings jersey by DeMontis Sabonis, among other things that will be there. It's going to be at Wildwood Kitchen and Bar at the Pavilions at 6:30 this evening.
5: All of these different artists and musicians and people who have donated experiences. We have a stay up in Grass Valley at a bison ranch and a Kauai cottage and up in Truckee, as well as art and experiences at restaurants, as well as different musical performance, even a signed guitar by Little Big Town. All of these items that are going to be auctioned off in both the live and silent, all that money is going directly to Clemone.
2: So that will be getting underway here in about 4 minutes at Wildwood Kitchen and Bar at the Pavilions. And it'll be emceed by Mark S. Allen. Kitty's there. She'll be back here tomorrow. If you want more information about this, it's at kfbk.com. And again, all of the money goes to help Clement Charles offset medical costs due to a stroke he suffered back in May.
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2: Good evening, 6:30. I'm Steve Telliano. And for Kitty O'Neill on the KFBK Afternoon News, here the story is now trending. A man convicted of a fatal stabbing spree in Davis has learned his fate. There's a new conservation plan for the Sacramento-San Joaquin Delta, and we'll tell you what Californians are most concerned about in the upcoming midterm elections. Right now, though, we're going to go back outside, check on traffic and weather together, something we like to do every 10 minutes here on KFBK News Radio. Bringing it to us, here is Dana Hess.
0: 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And right now, eastbound 50, just east of Jefferson Boulevard. We had a crash there blocking the slow lane. CHP at the scene there in West Sacramento. But it looks like they just got the lanes cleared. And that should be moving out soon. In the meantime, just for filler here, Florin Road, Stockton Boulevard. We got people out fighting in the lanes after a traffic hazard. That's all we know. Florin Road, Stockton Boulevard. Watch out for the fisticuffs. 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
1: Partly cloudy for tonight, low 59 to 63. Tomorrow, sunshine and clouds, high 92 to 96. Saturday, sunny, warm, high 93 to 97. Clouds and sunshine around on Sunday, high 95 to 99. I'm AccuWeather's Andy Robb on KFBK Sacramento's News Radio.
2: Right now, 90 degrees at KFBK Sacramento's News Radio, where our top story is the man convicted of a fatal stabbing spree in Davis 3 years ago, then declared legally insane by a Yolo Superior Court judge, will now be committed to a state hospital. KFBK's Kai Arellano reports.
3: Carlos Reales Dominguez will be placed in an unnamed state hospital for 180 days and will not receive outpatient treatment. He was also convicted of 2 counts of involuntary manslaughter. The Yolo County District Attorney's Office has filed a petition to prolong his stay for 2 more years, which could be filed for the rest of his life. In the retrial, prosecutors explained Dominguez was suffering from schizophrenia at the time, although it was said to be undiagnosed by the defense. The next court date will be set for April. Kai Arellano, KFBK, Sacramento's News Radio.
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11: Steve, the man accused of stabbing 5 people at Thunder Valley Casino Wednesday evening has been identified as 22-year-old Joseph Noggle. He's being held in the Placer County Jail on attempted murder charges. More charges are expected to be filed. Thunder Valley officials say the stabbing happened at the Dos Coyotes Border Cafe inside the casino, involved employees, and it was actually in the kitchen area of the restaurant. Investigators believe Noggle knew all of those who were stabbed. One was hospitalized with non-life-threatening injuries. 4 other victims were treated at the scene. California wants to give water agencies more flexibility in how they take water from the Sacramento-San Joaquin River Delta. KFBK's Dina Kodiak reports.
21: The Delta supplies water to nearly 30 million Californians and 4 million acres of farmland, but its ecosystem is struggling. The Draft Bay Delta Plan combines voluntary conservation efforts with regulations to protect the Delta, the Sacramento River, and San Francisco Bay. If approved, agencies could either limit pumping to maintain river levels or join voluntary agreements to protect river flows and fund wildlife habitat projects. Environmentalists warn the plan may worsen conditions for the Delta and its fish. Dina Kodiak, KFBK, Sacramento's News Radio.
11: Californians are apparently more concerned about President Trump potentially interfering in the midterm elections than about fraud. So says a new poll conducted by the UC Berkeley Institute of Governmental Studies. It shows 61% of voters identified potential federal interference as a major concern ahead of the November elections. 59% called the possibility of foreign interference a major concern. Meanwhile, just 41% of California voters identified voter fraud, and 37% identified non-citizens voting as their major concerns. Republicans mostly fear potential voter fraud and non-citizens voting. Democrats largely fear potential federal and foreign election interference. It's 6:35, and I'm Joe Michaels on the KFBK Afternoon News with Steve Taliano.
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22: 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Sources tell us former Congressman Eric Swalwell was served a warrant by federal agents Saturday night at San Francisco International Airport.
23: They seized his laptop and his iPhone. The next day, agents searched his home in Washington, D.C.
4: The California Democrat, once a rising star, resigned in disgrace amid accusations of sexual misconduct. Sources tell ABC News the criminal investigation centers around allegations of sexual assault. Swalwell has denied ever assaulting anybody.
5: ABC's Perry Russum. An arrest in an alleged terror plot in New York State. A 35-year-old Jessica Bowie accused of plotting to attack the New York State Capitol building in Albany. Bowie allegedly pledging allegiance to ISIS. In Massachusetts, the jury in the murder trial of Lindsay Clancy was sent home early this morning. The defense could rest its case tomorrow in the trial of the mother whose attorneys claim that she killed her three children due to postpartum psychosis. This is ABC News.
2: Our afternoon news poll question today. We learned this week the U.S. national debt now over $40 trillion. So our question today is, what do you think we should do about this? 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How do we convince those people their programs should be cut? How do we convince politicians that it's important and it needs to be tackled? Or does it? Do we need to wait?
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28: Here's something pretty disturbing I discovered while researching this podcast. This is what it actually says on the Los Angeles Police Department website. The site states that the Adult Missing Persons Unit investigates 3,200 cases a month. And 70% of those missing people are found or returned voluntarily within 2 or 3 days. It goes on to explain, and I quote here, since being a missing person is not a crime, police are given a very limited role while conducting these types of investigations. At the bottom of the webpage, it gets more disturbing. There's a section titled, What If They Never Returned? And here's the official police advice. In such situations, you may want to enlist the services of a private investigator to assist in your search. If you can't afford a PI, the police elaborate, quote, another option would be to contact the Salvation Army, which has a missing persons locator program. There is not a single sentence on the LAPD website that would lead a loved one of a missing person to have any faith that the police would properly investigate it. What the LAPD is basically saying is, if someone you love goes missing, don't overreact. They'll probably turn up, unless they don't, in which case you should get someone besides the police to look into it. 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

0: we did have an accident there. It seems like a long time ago, but maybe it's still working. But yeah, it's going to be slow almost all the way back to 50. Downtown to Folsom, 20 minutes. Any delays is Midtown. Downtown to Woodland, about 23 minutes at this point. It's starting to get better. Slowly, surely. Downtown to Davis, westbound 80, 8-minute ride right now. So enjoy. 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
1: For the rest of your Thursday, clouds low 59 to 63. Sunshine and clouds for Friday, high 92 to 96. Saturday, high 93 to 97. And clouds and sun on Sunday, high 95 to 99. I'm AccuWeather's Andy Robb on KFBK, Sacramento's News Radio.
2: Right now we have 91 in Folsom, 92 in Rockland, 86 in Stockton, and 88 here in Sacramento. KFBK, Sacramento's News Radio. And our afternoon news poll question has been around the U.S. national debt, now over $40 trillion. So the question has been, what should we do about this? Yeah, we got to cut spending or increase taxes, but how do we convince people it's important? What should we do? Here's what some listeners had to say on the subject.
3: Yeah, the best solution for all of this is to make sure Gavin Newsom gets elected for president when he runs, because he knows how to make money deficits disappear.
2: All right, that is one interesting approach. 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
4: I think the funniest thing is we're acting like it's a big surprise all of a sudden, and it's something we got to panic about. I mean, back when Bush was president, Rush Limbaugh was talking about how it's a big deal we have a $13 trillion debt. I don't see what the difference is at this point with inflation and everything.
2: All right. Well, that could be one approach. Maybe it's not that big a deal. Thanks for all your thoughts this afternoon. We'll just have to wait and see what happens and see if it's time and politicians decide they're ready to engage on it or decide to look the other way. We'll just...
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2: Well, a woman is accused of pledging allegiance to ISIS and then plotting an attack on New York's Capitol building in Albany. The FBI says the 35-year-old woman wanted to blow up the Capitol and kill lawmakers working inside the building. She was arrested and charged for attempting to provide material support to ISIS.

0: Southern California iconic beachside community, residents and businesses and owners are taking security in their own hands and hiring a private patrol staffed largely by former gang members to push back against what some have called a homeless crisis that's taking over the neighborhood. News Nation's Nancy Liu is in Venice Beach in Southern California and says homelessness is definitely an issue there that needs to be addressed.
1: Well, anyone who's been to Venice, part of L.A., they know that, you know, it's a pretty bohemian vibe around here. There are a lot of homeless people. You have to keep your head on a swivel around here because there is a lot of crime. There's a lot of property crime. And there are mentally unbalanced people. So you do have to be aware of yourself and aware of your surroundings at all times.
0: Now, Venice Beach residents and visitors say conditions along the boardwalk have improved, especially around the area's stores and restaurants.
1: You're seeing more of these security signs that are very unique, and it says Ghost Town. And all over Venice now, you see these little Ghost Town boards, and it's a new type of security service called Ghost Town Consultants, and the staff includes many former gang members who are recovering addicts. They have straightened their lives out, but they are now helping to keep the streets of Venice clear of homeless encampments, homeless people, helping people to get off the streets because in many cases, they know these people. And it's really made a difference here. I spoke with a business owner here who is a client of Ghost Town. People are paying, you know, businesses and residents, they're paying up to $300 a month for the services of Ghost Town. And they are keeping the area's sidewalks clear in order to allow businesses to do business safely. And this guy told me, hey, you know, these members, they know the lay of the land around here. And they have a really rare ability to deal with homeless people because they were there before. And they kindly tell people to leave premises and they help them to get the help that they need. So it's kind of a win-win situation here with residents paying for this really unique security force in Venice.
0: And that is News Nation's Nancy Liu in Venice Beach, Southern California, where the program is apparently working to help reduce homelessness in the neighborhood. 6:50 now, KFBK, Sacramento's News Radio. Out to the roads we go one more time ahead of 7 o'clock. Dana Hess in the KFBK Traffic Center. How are we wrapping up the afternoon drive today?
2: We are wrapping it up pretty well, actually. Brought to you by Staples and taking, well, northbound Cap City. It looks like 9 minutes as you go downtown to the split. That's pretty darn good. Split to Roseville, 8 minutes. No delays out there. Also, downtown to Elk Grove is going to be 11 minutes at I-5, 12 minutes now on 99. And downtown to Folsom, a 20-minute ride, eastbound 50. Where is that slowing anyway? Maybe right there at 99 Cap City, but it's not going to last long. Downtown to Woodland is about 24 minutes, and out to Davis, westbound 80 is going to be an 8-minute ride. And now eastbound 50 at Harbor Boulevard, as you're coming in, there's going to be a crash there, both vehicles on the shoulder, somebody possibly attempting to leave. CHP is going to go check that out. And that's going to be eastbound 50, just east of Harbor Boulevard. All right, it's officially the most wonderful time of the year at Staples. They've got back-to-school supplies as low as 25 cents, up to 40% off select tech, 20% off for teachers, and more. 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
0: All right, thank you, Dana. 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
3: Partly cloudy for tonight, low 59 to 63. Tomorrow, sunshine and clouds, high 92 to 96. Saturday, sunny, warm, high 93 to 97. Clouds and sunshine around on Sunday, high 95 to 99. I'm AccuWeather's Andy Robb on KFBK, Sacramento's News Radio.
0: Now 87 degrees at KFBK, Sacramento's News Radio. I'm Steve Tellyano in for Kitty O'Neill on the KFBK Afternoon News this evening. We're going to check in on money and business news now from Kelly Brothers over at Cap Trust.
4: CNBC coming out with valuations for every NBA team. Why? We're about to open training camps. And the regular season, of course, will begin coming up in October. But also, the Lakers just sold for $12.5 billion, a new record high. So they have now valued every team. Number one, Golden State at $13 billion, worth more than the Knicks, the Lakers, or the Clippers. Coming in at number 15, the Sacramento Kings, ahead of Cleveland, ahead of Washington, Denver, Milwaukee, and on down the line. They value the Kings at over $6 billion. And, of course, the Kings sold for $535 million only 13 years ago. So the Kings are halfway up on that list, 15 out of 30. And that's with last year, anyway, putting a really bad product on the floor. Market overall, negative today as bond yields continued to rise, as did oil prices. Dow down 700, 52,760. NASDAQ down 260. S&P down 66 points, or a little less than 1%. Gold up 30, 45.71 an ounce. 10-year bond yield 4.71%.
0: All right. Thank you, Kelly. Well, if you fly into the Palm Beach International Airport anytime soon, you know how you get the little tags on your bags that have the airport codes where it's going to? SMF is our code here for Sacramento. Well, the new code for Palm Beach Airport is DJT, named after President Donald J. Trump. The airport's three-letter identifier was changed from PBI to DJT last month on flight charts and navigation systems. Now it's appearing on airline tickets, booking sites, and luggage tags. Florida Governor Ron DeSantis signed legislation allowing the name change in March. The Palm Beach County Commission approved it 2 months later, and it is now being rolled out. So if you do fly into Palm Beach International, no longer PBI, it is now DJT as the airport code. Marilyn Monroe, now the latest icon to become a Barbie. Mattel is going to be releasing the highly anticipated signature doll to commemorate what would have been Marilyn Monroe's 100th birthday. It will feature her signature platinum bob hairdo, dresses Monroe in a hot pink gown with an oversized bow, opera gloves, and stacks of jewelry like she wore for her legendary 1953 performance of Diamonds Are a Girl's Best Friend in the movie Gentlemen Prefer Blondes. Mattel says the Barbie Marilyn Monroe doll, not just a fashion icon, but a boundary-breaking artist and businesswoman, so they are happy to bring Marilyn Monroe Barbie to the market again for what would have been Marilyn Monroe's 100th birthday. Just ahead, this hour's top story.
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13: Just before midnight on Saturday, February 19th, 2005, Danielle Imbo and her friend Richard Patron left a crowded Philadelphia bar. The two 30-somethings planned to walk to Richard's truck and drive home, but they never made it.
14: It does not make sense. 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
13: Those same questions frustrated law enforcement. The FBI called it murder for hire.
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17: 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One of them was the target. The other one was wrong place, wrong time.
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14: 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But it also could be something your son did, too.
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13: What happened to Danielle and Richard?
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13: 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In this series, I dig into my own investigation to find answers for the families and get justice for Richard and Danielle.
14: I just want some peace for my sister's soul, and I want some peace for my mother.
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19: The different color noises, white noise, brown noise, pink noise. Brown noise is deeper, has lower frequencies, it's got more bass, minimalizes that higher frequency. Mm-hmm. And I didn't really know this, but apparently you can liken some of these to sounds in nature. And apparently brown noise is more akin to like a river rapid or a heavy rainfall or thunder.
20: Because there's also white noise and pink noise, you think brown noise is just named after the color brown. Wrong. There was a scientist named Robert Brown from Scotland.
19: White noise is used, aside from just sleeping, a lot of times with like noise-canceling headphones and stuff, mm-hmm. masking other sounds.
20: Pink noise is a little different. It's kind of like the compromise between white noise and brown noise.
19: As far as which one is best for sleep, there have been some very middling studies over the years. But at Oxford in 2017, they said that they fell asleep 40% faster listening to white noise, but their overall sleep was about the same.
20: Okay.
19: There was a study in 2017 from Northwestern of 13 older adults, and they said pink noise provided deeper sleep overall and improved ability to recall words.
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0: Well, good evening. It is 7 o'clock at KFPK News Radio. I'm Steve Tigliano in for Kitty O'Neill. Political strategist and commentator and writer Scott Jennings, reportedly the early favorite to replace Caroline Leavitt as the White House press secretary. CNN is reporting Chief of Staff Susie Wiles recently met with Scott Jennings at the request of the White House. All sources say the selection process still in early stages, one saying that Chief of Staff Susie Wiles plans to meet with several other candidates, and officials say they are not rushing through the process to replace Caroline Leavitt as the White House press secretary. Multiple news outlets now projecting State Senator Ayesha Wahab as the winner in the California special election to replace former Congressman Eric Swalwell in the Golden State's 14th congressional district. Wahab will fill Swalwell's seat through January. That's when the winner of the November general election will claim the seat for the full two-year term. And the California Transportation Commission says it's considering a $95 million plan to start fixing Highway 37 across the North Bay. Officials have put off repairs for years using temporary barriers to separate traffic because a permanent solution was too costly. Well, now planned upgrades aim to handle rising sea levels and improve the road through 2050. Well, speaking of the roads, let's check on traffic and weather together, and we'll start in the KFPK Traffic Center with Bob Williams.
1: I got to tell you, Steve, as a youngster, we lived in Sonoma, and our grandparents lived down in the East Bay, and I traveled Highway 37 forever, and it's never gotten any better.
0: It never has. It has gotten a little less scary, though, I will say that.
1: Yeah, a little less scary and a lot slower. It used to be kind of exciting. You could do some crazy passing. But nowadays, it's just kind of single file, 45 miles an hour, and worse sometimes. This report is being brought to us by Cache Creek Casino Resort. A little slowing on northbound 5. It's pretty much evaporated out there between 80 and Del Paso. Some minor slowing around the airport just before the exit. Southbound Capstone Freeway, you've got a little heavy traffic working after Exposition Boulevard and across the river. We have got, incident-wise, just one thing going on, and that's a vehicle broke down eastbound Luther Road at Grass Valley Highway. CSP is at the scene. You'll love the way the place feels. Every escape feels a little more extraordinary. Every getaway is a chance to make the moment yours. Everything feels wonderful. 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Traffic on the 10s every 10 minutes, mornings and afternoons. 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
2: For the rest of your Thursday, clouds low 59 to 63. Sunshine and clouds for Friday, high 92 to 96. Saturday, high 93 to 97. And clouds and sun on Sunday, high 95 to 99. I'm AccuWeather's Andy Robb on KFBK, Sacramento's News Radio.
0: 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Time now to hand off from the KFBK Afternoon News to the Pat Walsh Show. Pat, I have a question for you.
3: Yes, Steven.
0: Are we okay?
3: Hi, Steven.
0: Hi there.
3: Are we okay?
0: Are we okay?
3: What do you mean, are we okay? What do you mean?
0: I mean, I sent you an email like 2 weeks ago, and I haven't heard an answer. And this was a pretty good email.
3: You sent me an email?
0: Yeah. And I got to say, this was a pretty good email. I was in another town. I was going to see a show.
3: Go ahead. Yes.
0: Yeah. And I was thinking, oh, I'll get some food before this show. And the nearest place is Pat's In Your Face Barbecue. So, okay, I'll go there. And then I'm there, and then there's this band that starts to play, and they fire up. A little song you might recognize there. That's the very first song they played. I didn't hear nothing.
3: Then
0: I took a picture of the cup, which is a pig in a trench coat kind of flashing everybody, and it's Pat's In Your Face Barbecue. And I said, I might swipe this for you. I got nothing. I didn't get a smile. I didn't get no love. I haven't heard nothing back, so I don't know.
3: That's partially true, Steve. That's partially true. While I will admit that I did not email you back, here's why. I was getting ready to go on the show when I discovered your email. I quickly recorded that, and then I talked about you, the exact same story you just told, and then played that on my show. So I did do that, and I did acknowledge it, and it was awesome that they played my theme song, She Sells Sanctuary. I did fail to email to respond or to reply to your email, though, and I apologize for
0: that. Okay, all right. I feel mollified then, and I couldn't hear the show because I was in a city, you know, an hour and a half away by airplane, so I couldn't hear, but, you know, all right, okay. Well, I'm glad we're okay. That was my big... I just want to make sure, you know, we're all good here. It's important, you know, these relationships.
3: I thought that was very nice of you to do that, and it's also really cool... Because I've heard from other people, actually one of the other times was in an airport, and it just happened to be playing on the speaker, and they said, oh, I'm hearing this song, and it's funny because sometimes people, when they hear that song, they say, oh yeah, we heard that song, and every time I hear it now, it reminds me of you, much like the Pretenders, when Rush, and every time I heard that song, it would remind me of Rush. So let me say thank you and acknowledge that, Stephen. And today, and I also want to wish you a happy National Radio Day, which is today.
0: Thank you.
3: And, you know, gosh, then I ran into you recently, and I found out so much about you. You know, it's interesting. You work with someone for a while, then you find out more about them over a beer. Yep. I find out that you're a rock and roller. I'm like, wait a minute, what? I didn't even know that.
0: Yeah.
3: That you go to a lot of good rock shows. So that is really cool.
0: I do. So, I'm at the luxury point in my life where I can actually afford some tickets these days, and the kids are out of college, so now I'm spending their inheritance on shows, which I think is only fair.
3: Yeah, good for you. You know, Steve, on National Radio Day, I know we're up against it here, but I'm curious, how did you, and what age were you when you got into radio?
0: Oh, Pat. I was 17 when I got into radio, and I got into it because I was a print journalist in school at the time, and I thought, I don't like this print business because it takes too long and I got to write too many words. And I'm into a little more like real time, real news, you know, that kind of thing. So I got really lucky and I got my first radio job in radio news right out of high school. So I was very lucky.
3: Yeah.
0: It's been great ever since.
3: It's amazing how many people I know that have started so early, you know, at such a young age in radio. That's why I asked what age, because, you know, 17, yeah, it's pretty young to be started in radio. And look at you now. You're still doing that. Still working with words and all that, Steve.
0: And only 27 at that.
3: That's right. And that's awesome.
0: Somehow with kids out of college at 27.
3: Yeah. Almost 28th birthday to you. But, yeah. And happy National Radio Day. So that's what we're going to talk about. You know, you think about some of the big names that have been in radio. Well, we're going to listen to some of them tonight because I love reminiscing about radio. I'll tell my story as well, how I got into radio. We have Don St. John, who just came out with a new book. Mm. He's got tons of, Don St. John, I think. Yeah, he's got a new book. He'll be joining me in the 8 o'clock hour. He's going to talk about his career in radio. And I know he was in Boss Radio. I remember when he worked for V. And
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0: 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This is National Radio Day. That's right, National Radio Day. It is the day that we celebrate radio, celebrate, in my opinion, the greatest medium of all. To this day, I will say that. I may not love the business sometimes, but I definitely love the job of being in radio. And so today, I thought, you know what? Why don't we celebrate National Radio Day? We do that every single year anyhow on my show. And thought we would celebrate with you. So, you know, tonight I'm going to play some great air checks from some great, great DJs, some great talk show hosts, just to go back and remember them. We'll have a couple of guests on as well. But National Radio Day, yep, this is a time for communities across the country to celebrate radio, strengthen radio ecosystems, highlight all kinds of radio, especially radio stations. Especially radio stations that focus on local. That's us. That's right. And we want to keep doing it. Keep the radios in the cars, all right? Keep the radios in the cars. That has been a big deal over the last few years. You know, so I'll talk about my little journey getting into radio, how that all happened. And like I say, play some of, you know, some of the great sound bites, air checks and things. You know, one really cool thing about working in radio now is that I grew up listening to radio. And when I was a kid, you either had, when I took the bus to school, you know, Betsy the bus driver, you would either get, she would ask us, she was so cool, Elk Grove Unified School District, hello, Betsy, hello. And she'd say, okay, this morning do you want to listen to KFRC or KROY? And I was always on the side of the bus, KROY, and there'd be some KFRC. So we would get that exposure listening to those stations. And they were both very, very similar, but very different and have their own unique personalities. And I'm a lucky guy in that now I'm in the business and I have got to work with people that I listened to on the radio and I admired very, very much. One of them, who's been a guest on my show on numerous occasions, and he is again right now, is my good friend Tony Cox, legendary radio guy. Tony, how are you tonight?
1: Hey, buddy, I'm doing great. Patrick, how are you tonight?
0: It's just not National Radio Day. I'm doing fine, thank you. Without talking to you, you epitomize radio. You're one of the people that will call me. You'll tell me, Pat, I loved that you did this. I loved how this sounded. You're very passionate about it. And like I was telling Kitty O'Neill the other day, what I really love is you're like, hey, man, I'm listening to you on the radio, on the AM, because I just love the sound of the AM.
1: Yeah, yeah.
0: The AM signal.
1: Over the years, we talk a lot about radio, Pat, because we are very passionate about it. We know how it works, and we know how much it means to us to be able to communicate the way we look at life, the music we love, your listeners. They are friends of yours, but they feel like you're their best buddy, and there's a reason for that, because we like people. I know you. We're buddies, man. We hang out all the time, and we talk about radio, and yeah, I'll call you up and say, hey, man, you just did a great liner right there. That was just awesome. Or, man, that caller was perfect. It would be the same as if you were here in the house with me and we were just talking.
0: Yeah.
1: So it's funny to hear. The weird thing about radio, Pat, is when you have friends on the radio. Because, I mean, I know how listeners like you, but to me, it's like you're at my house. I know you so well, and you are so authentic. And I tell you that all the time, you know? You can't fake it, Pat. So I'm in San Francisco tonight working on a movie. And I was fortunate enough to work at Croy. By the way, great story about your magic bus. Caraway! KFRC!
0: That's right. It was just true. Yeah, yeah, I loved it.
1: I would love to have been there. So I worked at both. I was lucky enough to work at KFRC and at KROY. And both legendary radio stations. Back then, when that music was playing and they didn't have MP3 players and any other thing, radio is the center, and it still is. And more people listen to the radio more and more every day. I mean, first of all, it's everywhere. You can get radios everywhere, and you don't have to pay a fee for it. It's just great. And you know, Pat, when I was young, and I'm sure you were the same way, when you got your driver's license, didn't you drive through California listening to different radio stations?
0: Absolutely. Yes. Oh, yeah.
1: And it felt
0: always
1: like
0: doing
1: the community. Yeah, yeah. And you're the same way when people come through Sacramento. It's the Pat Walsh Show for evening talk. I mean, you're different, Pat, and that's what music radio and talk radio is about, having individual personalities. It's not just a streaming service that runs music.
0: That's right.
1: Your podcast is great, too, but there's a lot of podcasters that aren't professional broadcasters, and you have a talent. I think I've had a talent. I've done it since I was 14 years old. There's nothing more magic than having listeners call in and say, man, you just made my day. And I didn't even know I was making their day because I was making my day. Every day is National Radio Day to you and
0: me. That's right. That's right. When they say you're making your day, it just it makes you feel so good, and we're so blessed to be doing something that we naturally love. And if someone says it made their day, if someone says it made them laugh, if someone says it made them relax, man, that is the best thing that I could possibly think of in doing this job. Tony Cox is joining us. Tony, can you hang out for a couple of minutes? I have a little surprise for you. Can you do that? All right, so as we go to break, Tony, you're such a pro at this. If you can hear me real well, Tony, I always have you do this here on National Radio Day. I'm going to cue up a song, baby. I'd like you to give it the little intro. Can you do the little Tony Cox KROY intro for us on this?
1: And you're not going to tell me the name of the song, right?
0: Nope, you're going to know it instantaneously. I'm not going to tell you because you are such a pro. And when we come back, I'm going to play the little surprise for you. And I want to ask you about your Tuesday morning meetings as well. Here we go, Tony Cox. Here we go.
1: I'm ready. It's the Pat Walsh Show, and we got a little song right here about a girl that made a lot of sailors happy all across the nation, just like we do on the radio. Yeah!
0: All right, Tony Cox is joining us. That's awesome. Hang in there, Tony. All right, National Radio Day, 916-921-1530, 800-834-1530. We'll play some of your favorites. I know they are. And a little surprise for Tony. Straight ahead, Pat Walsh Show.

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0: radio is so powerful. It's National Radio Day. It's the Pat Walsh Show. It's so powerful. When I hear certain songs like this one, I'm transported immediately in my mind back in time to 1973, baby. Steeler's Wheel, right? And then I can think of every song, every hit song from 1973. And that's because of people like Tony Cox and Dr. Don Rose and Don St. John and so many guys, so many people in radio playing this music that I was extremely fond of. And Tony Cox is joining us right now. Tony, I got a little something for you. How you doing there, buddy?
1: I'm doing great, and I wish I could have been in the studio tonight, but I'm in San Francisco working.
0: I know. I know you are.
1: It's great. And Steeler's Wheel does the same to me. That song, I used to love playing that on the radio. There were certain songs that you just couldn't help but turn the monitor up all the way, and that was definitely one of them. And that's Jerry Rafferty, the guy that did Baker.
0: That's right.
1: Singing that song.
0: That's right. That's exactly right. 1973, you had You're So Vain. I mean, you could just go down the list of Little Willie by Sweet. There was just so many songs that year. All right, check this out. Let's go back in time. Right. Tell me, we're going back to 1976.
2: KROY here, 23 minutes after 7 o'clock right now. Boy, have we got a simple song from Mary McGregor, KROY. Oh, my gosh. Torn between two lovers, Mary McGregor, Tuesday morning, 26 after 7 o'clock. We got another cash call to make. And with those words, that does it for your Uncle Byron and T.N. Tanaka on a Tuesday morning. Little Tony Cox.
0: Byron and T.N. Tanaka there, Tony.
1: Huh? Two of the finest morning people. Oh, my goodness. Bringing back memories. You know, our studios, the old Croy Studios, was under Fannie Ann's in Old Sacramento back then in those
0: That's
1: days.
0: Right.
1: And we
0: That's
1: had right. a blast, man. That was we could run up, get some French fries, hot dogs, beer. I didn't say beer. Burger.
0: Sure. Tony, check it out. Here you are, 1976.
2: Little Tony Cox just went bananas and has been loaded into a truck. We'll have somebody playing an organ for the next 4 hours, I think. You have a nice day. We'll talk to you tomorrow morning. Bye-bye.
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0: Do you remember the $5,000 Croy cash call, Tony?
1: It was fantastic. That's when we, I gave away $5,000 on the air. There's no better feeling than giving away vacations. I've given away cars, vacations.
0: Yeah.
1: Oh, man. I think
3: why? See, rock and roll.
1: $5,000 once.
0: Here you go.
3: Bands don't have it as easy as some people may think. That's Beth Kiss and Tony Cox.
0: Listen to that deep voice, buddy.
3: KROY. KROY and Tony Cox with my cash call this hour worth $1,000. When your phone rings, don't say hello. KROY and Tony Cox.
0: When your phone rings, don't say hello.
1: Yeah, let me say something about that, Pat. We would call people. People would send their phone numbers in, and then we would call them, and if they said hello, they didn't win. If they said hello, if they said KROY plays the best music, they won $1,000. It was simple, down and dirty. Didn't even have to be the contestant. Everybody in the house was answering their phones. Mom, Dad, everyone. Our listener said, "Mom, Dad, you better answer. KROY plays the best music." All over town were answering their phones that way, Pat. It was so funny. It was so funny. That was
0: great time.
1: Contest.
0: Great time to be in radio.
3: I understand that Jackson Brown will be here in Sacramento February 3rd. One more? Call the concert line at 442.
0: Man, you were on that Torn Between Two Lovers song. Woof. Woof. This is a year I got my driver's license.
3: 4111. KROY.
0: Tony, I was driving and just got my driver's license. I was listening to you do this as I was driving for the first time.
3: 10:30, and I'm Tony Cox playing Sacramento's
0: 10cc.
3: KROY. Another note in the songs of the key of life. Stevie Wonder and Isn't She Lovely? Tend to agree with you, Stevie. It's 10:41 in Tony Cox. KROY. With Tommy James and the Shondells, Crystal Blue Persuasion. We're going to make you do it one way or another. It's 19 minutes past 11 o'clock with Tony Cox, and I was watching television last night and learned a couple of things, like the moral of one show I saw. The evil of all roots is money. Figure that one out.
1: What the heck?
0: Tony, do you remember the Tuesday morning, let's listen to a new record and see if it's a great hit single days?
1: Sure do. That was the day of the week where all the jocks came into the studio voluntarily on our own time. We would be there about 10 o'clock when the mailman arrived because they would bring cases of records from all the record companies. We got boxes because we played records then. And we went through them like tissue paper. They would, you know, get record burns. So they gave us cases of them, Pat, so we could play them on the radio on a turntable, you know, because it would scratch, records scratch. So we completely... every day, some of the songs, like Stairway to Heaven, we could only play that song three or four times, and there'd be a little scratch in the beginning from cueing it up, because it was so light. Light songs had scratches that you could hear a lot heavier on the air. So they would send us cases of these records. And on Tuesday was record day when they would send us cases of new releases. No one had ever heard them anymore, anywhere, I mean. And they sent different markets, like San Francisco got like Jefferson Airplane, Chicago was somebody from the Midwest, like Kansas. Yeah, oh yeah. Little freedom.
0: It's all Tony, right, hang in there. I'll say goodbye to you. Thanks, brother.
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5: ABC News, I'm Dave Packer. The FBI arrested a 35-year-old woman who was allegedly plotting to attack the New York State Capitol building in Albany.
6: The FBI says Jessica Bowie pledged allegiance to ISIS and began plotting to set off explosives to, quote, destroy as much of the Capitol as possible. But they say she began unknowingly communicating with FBI informants a few weeks ago, just as she began surveilling the Capitol and buying bomb materials.
5: ABC's Peter Haralambos. Indiana Governor Mike Braun says $5 million has been spent so far on flood recovery in his state. Floods have turned deadly there following several days of torrential rain. Some communities waiting almost 10 days for power to be restored. Severe weather up and down the East Coast tonight. A possible tornado damaging or destroying dozens of cabanas at an Atlantic Beach Club on New York's Long Island this evening. And in Dover, Delaware, a suspected tornado caused extensive damage to two hotels and knocked out power across parts of the city. This is ABC News.
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7: I'm Joe Michaels with your top local stories on KFBK News Radio. Multiple news outlets now projecting State Senator Aisha Wahab the winner in the California special election to replace former Representative Eric Swalwell. Wahab will fill Swalwell's 14th Congressional District seat through January, when the winner of the November general election will claim the seat for a full two-year term. The former congressman recently had his iPhone and MacBook confiscated by FBI agents at San Francisco International Airport amid an ongoing investigation. KFBK's Matt Passini reports.
8: FBI agents took Swalwell's devices on Saturday evening as he returned from D.C. to California, followed by his Washington, D.C. home being searched on Sunday. The federal action is linked to an ongoing investigation under a sealed civil rights statute concerning allegations of aggravated sexual abuse and assault. Swalwell had already resigned from Congress and dropped out of the 2024 California gubernatorial race following accusations from five women, including former staffer who alleged he raped her twice. State officials are also investigating a potential misuse of campaign funds to pay Swalwell's attorney, Sara Azari. Matt Passini, KFBK, Sacramento's News Radio.
7: 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California is teaming up with Amneal Pharmaceuticals to provide public and charter schools with albuterol inhalers and spacers at no cost for the next 3 years. 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
9: Good evening, 7:34. Bob Williams from the KFBK Traffic Center. And out there right now, not an awful lot going on. We have a traffic hazard being reported. This is going to be Black Eagle Drive at Lone Ridge Court. a disabled vehicle parked in the bike lane, and no help on the scene yet. The bikes are having trouble getting by that. College Oak Drive, just south of Auburn Boulevard, a two-car crash, no lanes blocked there. Watch for construction activity starting up early, southbound 99 Dillard Road, northbound 99, northbound 5, rather, Zamora exit. While out in the Delta, we continue that long-term project, one-way controlled traffic overnight, State Route 12, Jackson Slough Road. Traffic on the 10s every 10 minutes, mornings and afternoons. Bob Williams, KF.
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0: KFBK News Radio. I became accustomed to all these songs because of the radio. It was my thing, man. It always has been. And I'm not talking about just now working in the business. I'm talking about growing up and listening to that radio. First thing I ever bought with my own money was a Panasonic radio. James Pankow, Chicago. Born on this date, 1947. If you're celebrating a birthday on National Radio Day, happy birthday to you. I'd have that Panasonic radio above my bed. And because of that, I can remember every song from every year. People are always fascinated by that. Like, how do you remember that? And like I said, it's because of the great radio stations I grew up listening to, like KRY, KFRC. Tony Cox worked for both of them. He's joining us. Tony, I remember laying in that bed, 1975. Michael Martin Murphy, Wildfire, Blackbirds, Walking in Rhythm, ZZ Top, Tush, David Bowie, Fame, Captain and Tennille, Love Will Keep Us Together. I keep going on. For some reason, radio puts me in that space, Tony, where I know where I was, I know what I was doing, and I always related it to radio. You guys were great at that.
1: Well, we had a lot of great music. All those songs you just mentioned were number one. And can you imagine sitting with a bunch of other jocks on Music Tuesday, on Record Tuesday, when these records came in and no one had ever heard them before? And we were all sitting around and we heard every one of those songs for the first time. And it was our choice. It was kind of a power trip, you know, because we could only play 30 records. We had top 30 music and we played them over and over, same song every 90 minutes. And you would think that would drive me crazy. Well, some did, like the Maureen McGovern one you said earlier. There were a few that
0: yes.
1: You know, you're having my baby. I mean, with all due respect.
0: Oh, Paul Anka.
1: Drove me crazy. You're having my baby. Anyway, I mean, it's a nice ballad, but when you play it every 90 minutes. But some of the other Sweet Home Alabama, I couldn't play that enough. That, you know, those songs just sound so good. The Chicago one you just played. So, and I know your listeners do what I do, but I listen to the real radio. I love it. And I'm sure your listeners, when they listen to you, when you say something that grabs their ears, they turn their eyes and look at the radio. Have you ever done that? You look down at the radio and you're just going, oh my goodness, did they really say that? Or, man, that's my favorite song. They look at the radio. And it's just amazing that we do that. And, it's so
0: magical. That's true.
1: And there's a lot of neat things about being on the radio, but there's even more fun listening to the radio. I love listening to the radio.
0: Me too. Was there a song when you were in those meetings, Tony? You know, you mentioned Stairway to Heaven. Was there any other song that you guys are all sitting there and they play it for the first time, and now it's very well established, whatever it might be, and you guys hear it for the first time and just go, wow, bam, that one knocks me out. That has to be on the air.
1: Well, one that hits me right away, I remember the day it came in and we put the record on, and within five of the beats, we said, wow, put that on the radio right now. It was Steely Dan, Do It Again, Get Back and Do It Again.
0: Oh.
1: It just had that, oh, but you got it. And it just kept building. Put it right on the radio and people called and requested it. You know, and again, back then, you know, we tested songs. Listen to that. Here, the cam is a little Steely Dan now. Listen to this, folks. Crank your radio.
0: Oh, yeah.
1: And when you get it as loud as you can, break that volume control off. You ain't going to need it anymore. Yeah, man.

0: I like the DJ coming in, Tony. I like him coming in. I like him relating to us, being one of us. He's listening or she's listening with us and, you know, say, hey. And it used to be, hey, we got the brand new one from Steely Dan coming up. You're not, brand new one from the Eagles. We'll play the title track or the new single right after this. And you couldn't wait for it. Now radio has got to the point where I don't hear that as much, Tony, like you guys used to do.
1: Exactly. And like you said, we would do that. We would say, coming up, we got the brand new Steely Dan. And then as soon as we played the Steely Dan, we made the next event sound even bigger. There was always something bigger happening. And that's what our program directors would say. If you feel it, your listeners are going to feel it. And they treated us, the programming staff, all of the record people, they treated the radio personalities with respect. Because they wanted us to really enjoy the music. So they gave us freedom. It was really cool. And, you know, I heard more great music on 30 records on a radio station than I do with 5,000 records now. I mean, it's just amazing. We had music directors who would select the songs that we played. And they had, you know, you didn't just get to be a music director at a radio station. You had to have that something special that knew a hit. It was called, you know, a pick. It was going to work or it didn't work, and music directors understood that, and they were a valuable commodity to radio stations. That doesn't really exist much anymore. But you, when you play bumper music, you know, dude, when you come out of commercials, you're coming back to the Pat Walsh Show, and like you just did, Jimmy Pankow's birthday, you know, from Chicago. You play the music, and you also give a little information over it. That's what listeners don't get from streaming platforms and music radio. So,
0: right. That's
1: fun.
0: A good point.
1: It's fun. Yeah, it's
0: fun. No, it's absolutely true. And I got a lot of that from you guys, from just listening to the DJ. I got all of that. I'll never forget, Tony, I'm on the bus. It's 1973. They got the new one from the Rolling Stones, KROY. And I'm sitting there and I'm thinking, wow, you know, the new Rolling Stones. I wonder what it is. I'm listening. I'm on the bus and I'm expecting it to be, you know, your quintessential Rolling Stones with the opening riff, you know, Satisfaction or whatever. And they come back for the commercial and they're playing the song Angie. And it just stuck in my brain, man. It's the Stones. It's Angie. You know, it's there now. They want to play some Eddie Kendricks. Keep on trucking. I got me some Eddie Kendricks. And that's how I learned. And I attached it to everything going on in my life at the time, Tony. Everything going on in my life. You know? Hey, Lexi, do me a favor. Lock in Basil with Tony real quick. Would you do that? Let's lock him in. Because I want you to hear Basil's story. Basil always has something interesting. Basil, you're on the Pat Walsh Show with Tony Cox. How are you, man?
1: Hey, Basil.
2: Hi, Pat. Hi, Tony. Hi, Lexi. So I came to this country in 1980, and I started listening to Quad 106.5. Remember that? And it was Masters and Johnson's in the morning. And one day, I'm laying in bed. I'm laying in bed, and they go, be the 16th caller. So I get up, I put my pants on, I go into the living room, I pick up the rotary phone, I dial, and they say, you're the 16th caller, you won. I'm like, that was easy. Well, guess what, Pat?
0: What?
2: 3 years later, I was still winning. I won 238 times. I was in the newspaper twice. And at first, they said, hey, Basil, you can only win once a month. And then when the article came on in the newspaper and their name was there, they go, hey, you can win anytime you want. So I would come in with an empty box, and they fill it for me with all kinds of stuff, T-shirts, membership for clubs.
1: Oh, Basil.
2: I swear, Pat, twice, I won five times in each day, okay?
0: Five times in each day?
2: Pat,
1: hey Basil,
2: it's not like I was a bum or sitting home doing nothing. I knew exactly when to call. Yes, sir.
1: Hey, what was the biggest prize you ever won, Basil?
2: I won three keys to a car, but the key

0: didn't open the car.
1: I don't know how you would handle that, Tony. Tony, I don't know how you would handle that if you're on the air and a guy calls up, someone calls up, and they went five times in a day. After about the second or third time, I'd be kind of embarrassed. I mean, not embarrassed, but like, should I say this name again? Basil wins again. Yeah. Well,
2: I was also going to compliment him on his dialing skills, because back then, all the radio stations started with 766-7799, and you had to dial that manually each time to get through on the contest.
0: No, Tony, I had a secret. Tony, I had a secret. When I went in the first time to pick up my prizes, I saw there was a like a buttons for the phone calls, right? There's 1, 2, 3, 4 lines, 5 lines.
2: Sure.
0: Well, when I call, they go, "You're the third caller." I never hang up. I stay on the line. And they come back to me again and again, and I always hit the 16th.
1: Oh, my God.
2: I think that was rigged. I think that was rigged. They wanted you to win.
0: Probably.
1: Hey, Basil, that's pretty slick of you, man. Yes, that's pretty slick.
0: Thank you. But it wasn't until 93 when I discovered
1: AM. Basil.
0: Yeah.
1: Oh, well, I'm glad you discovered AM. I'm glad you discovered our show is what I'm really happy about, Basil.
2: Yeah.
1: You've been a great listener and caller ever since. Hey, Tony, I want to say Basil and Tony, thank you guys for coming on tonight, okay?
2: Thank you for having me.
1: Really appreciate it.
2: Great job.
1: I enjoyed all of it.
2: I'll be listening as I do all the time, Patrick. You have a great show. Until dawn, hello.
1: I will. Thanks, fellas.
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0: radio is so powerful. I remember the first time I ever heard this song on the radio. Anyone else do that? Like, you remember exactly the day, like, maybe not the date, but where you were, what the weather was like. That's how weird I am with radio and music. Driving to my mother's house in West Salem, Oregon, in my 20s, on a typical cloudy Oregon day, KGON Radio played this for the first time. My Sharona. Doug Feger from The Knack. Born in the state, 1952. We do appreciate you tuning in tonight on National Radio Day. I mean, it was a big dream of mine to be in radio. That is for sure. I got to fulfill that dream. Coming up in the next hour, Don St. John's going to be joining us to talk about his radio. This guy has a new book out, and we're going to be talking about his new book and some of his radio stories. I know a lot of you are big fans of Dr. Don Rose back in the day.
1: I got in kind of late this morning.
2: Oh, so. I'm sorry.
0: KFRC.
1: A little bit rainy and, well, program notes here.
2: Program's all whipped, but
1: program number 1,124. Can you imagine?
2: I can't. I don't want to think about it.
1: No, they usually sell it by the ton, you know.
0: You know, Dr. Don Rose, describing what his responsibility is in radio, and I love what he was talking about.
3: All alone am I.
4: Well, here's the way I envision what I do. 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
31: A charter plane with 18 people on board crashed in a remote area of western Alaska, says a federal official. The plane took off from Anchorage and is believed to have went down this afternoon on approach to Cape Newenham. A search and rescue operation is underway. An Albany, New York woman appeared in federal court today on terrorism charges. The FBI arrested 35-year-old Jessica Bowie, saying she planned to attack the New York State Capitol building there.
32: FBI officials say they became aware of Bowie after she was active on social media, allegedly posting increasingly radical comments. They say on May 28th, Bowie allegedly swore allegiance to the leader of ISIS, becoming a member. Then the FBI set up a sting where at least three undercover informants posing as Islamic radicals say they made contact with Bowie. She allegedly discussed executing the plot, including what would happen if she encountered police.
31: ABC's Pierre Thomas. Severe weather up and down the East Coast tonight. A possible tornado damaging or destroying dozens of cabanas at an Atlantic Beach club on New York's Long Island this evening. And in Dover, Delaware, a suspected tornado causing extensive damage to two hotels and knocking out power across parts of the city. Jurors in the Duane Keefe D. Davis murder trial spent the day listening to a key piece of evidence in the case, a 2008 recording in which prosecutors say Davis admitted to having a role in the murder of rapper Tupac Shakur. In the interview, Davis said he was in the car with his nephew, Orlando Baby Lane Anderson, and it was Anderson who fired the shots that killed Tupac. ABC's Alex Stone.
33: Prosecutors allege Davis told of his involvement because he was under an immunity-like deal called a proffer agreement to work with police. But prosecutors say the proffer agreement was invalidated when Davis went public with his story by publishing a book and doing media interviews. Davis's attorneys claim everything he told the LAPD back in 2008, that it was all a lie.
31: And Davis has pleaded not guilty. 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
34: I'm Joe Michaels with your top local stories on KFBK News Radio. A former assistant trainer for the Sacramento Kings is reportedly suing the Kings and the team's senior director of athlete health, alleging pregnancy discrimination, sexual harassment, retaliation, and wrongful termination. ESPN reports Crystal Lee, who served as an assistant trainer for the Kings between 2022 and 25, claims she was demoted during and after her pregnancy and eventually fired after bringing her complaints to the senior vice president of human resources. Lee's lawsuit also claims then assistant coach Doug Christie repeatedly harassed her. The Sacramento Kings are categorically denying the allegations and rejecting the characterization of the organization and its workplace reflected in the claims made by what they call a disgruntled former employee. The Kings' attorney says the organization intends to vigorously defend against the claims through the legal process and will not comment further on the pending proceedings. A Stockton City Council candidate is facing felony charges after allegedly listing a local bar as her home address to appear eligible for the district she wants to represent. KFBK's Dina Kodiak reports.
0: Prosecutors say Desiree Lynch was arrested on 5 felony counts, including perjury, false voter registration, and filing false documents for her candidacy. Investigators say Lynch actually lived in District 1, not District 5, where she claimed to reside. She allegedly listed Harry's Cocktail Lounge and the Doyle Garden Apartments as her residences. Lynch could face over 6 years in prison. Prosecutors describe Lynch as an opportunist who tried to cheat the system. Dina Kodiak, KFPK, Sacramento News Radio.
1: The man accused of stabbing 5 people at Thunder Valley Casino Wednesday evening, 22-year-old Joseph Nagel, is being held in Placer County Jail on attempted murder charges. More charges are expected to be filed. Thunder Valley officials say the stabbing inside the kitchen area of Dos Coyotes Border Cafe inside the casino involved employees. Investigators believe Nagel knew all of the people who were stabbed. One was hospitalized with non-life-threatening injuries. 4 others were treated at the scene. 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
2: Good evening. 804, Bob Williams from the KFBK Traffic Center with a traffic hazard. 80 eastbound just east of Sierra College Boulevard. Something between the number 2 and 3 lanes. Could be a vehicle. Might not be. CHP is going to go find out just exactly what is going on. Traffic hazard, Jefferson Boulevard northbound, just north of Cortland Road, with a person trying to get into people's vehicles when they stop. So the CHP is going to have a little talk with that person. Animal issue, eastbound Jackson Road, just east of Sunrise Boulevard, a cow out of the gate and heading towards the road. They want that cow to move. And we are looking at work tonight. Bradshaw Road on ramp, full closure until 5 a.m. Reduced lanes from Bradshaw to Matherfield Road until 5. And then reduced lanes as well on eastbound 50 after Sunrise Boulevard to Hazel Avenue until 5. Traffic on the 10s every 10 minutes, mornings and afternoons. Bob Williams.
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0: 49ers preseason game. who cares about preseason? Please, please. Today's National Radio Day as we celebrate radio. Big thanks to Marconi. I've been to that museum a couple of times. Marconi, who invented the great medium of radio. Thank you, Marconi. So, yeah, we're celebrating as communities across the country, celebrating radio. It's my hope that other people in radio across this country are celebrating as well. I had a dream to be in radio, and there's others that have had the very same dreams, obviously. One of those who I was blessed to work with for a period of time is Don St. John. And Don St. John, who I can't believe I get to talk to this man, first time in a while, is joining us right now on the show. Don St. John, how are you, my friend?
1: Pat, I am doing good. I'm excited to be on the show. When you called earlier tonight, I was doing cartwheels, and my wife had to calm me down, saying, hey, you've been on the radio before. Don't freak out. It's just a radio program. And I'm saying, no, it's not a radio program. It's the Pat Walsh radio program. So I'm excited. I'm looking forward to the interview, and let's get it started.
0: Don, that is so kind of you to say that. We worked in the same building. Don and I, we didn't really necessarily work together on the same station, but we worked in the same building. It's been a few years now here in Sacramento at KFPK. Tell us about your days, if we can start right there. And Don, and you've got a new book that we're going to talk about, and I love the new book, San Francisco's Last Top 40 Disc Jockey, or in parentheses or subtitles, Another One Bites the Dust. And boy, do I get that, Don. Yeah. Tell us about your... This is a book about memoirs, correct? Your memoirs of radio.
1: Yes, it is. Well, when I left, and actually while I was there, I've always been in academic circles. Academia, I guess I should go with. And I teach at American River College. I've taught at Consumption River College as well, and other places in San Francisco. But I was doing that on a part-time basis, and then when I left iHeart there, I decided to concentrate on teaching. And at the same time, I thought it was like 5-6 years ago, and I looked it up and I said, well, no, it's 10 years, and then actually it's been 14 years.
0: And, wow.
1: Since that time, we've gotten old, you know, but since that time, I worked on a book. And the book is a memoir. It includes a companion website. And that gives me a chance to bring in the teaching element. So I'm always going to be a teacher of some sort. And then there's the consulting that I do. I consult small to medium market radio stations. I'm available for major markets, but the major markets haven't called just yet. So I do medium and small market consulting. I teach on a college level. And I wrote this book. As you say, San Francisco's Last Top 40 Disc Jockey. And it basically, the concentration for people in our area, it concentrates on KFRC, where I worked for 20 years doing Top 40. And then it includes those 13 years that I spent at D101. There's other stuff included, but again, the concentration is where I spent the most time, KFRC, and second to that would be D101. I do mention that I started out in Yuma. Actually, I started out, I got really lucky. I started out in San Diego, and then ultimately I went to Yuma to St. Louis, Chicago, and some other places there in between. But I write about the things that basically helped me survive 20 years in San Francisco, which is an extremely competitive market, as is Sacramento. And there are some things that I learned being humble. And there was a good friend of mine, Rick Shaw, who also worked at KFRC.
0: Oh, yeah, and, right.
1: You remember Rick, huh?
0: Sure I do. You bet.
1: He had a phrase that I adopted, and I was asking him, I said, you know, how do you deal with the politics and all the BS? And he says, well, I've kind of learned metaphorically, I pole vault in and I pole vault out. So that was kind of my attitude whatever is going on, hey, I understand. I'm with you over there. I'm with you over here. And I'm late to lunch. My wife and I are having lunch. I'd like to talk about this at some other time. So I managed to survive 20 years in different formats. And we started out with Top 40, Led Zeppelin, Michael Jackson, Debbie Boone, that stuff. And then we got to a point, and it didn't work for us. As you know, Pat, AM took a serious hit playing music, and it still takes a hit playing music. So the owners of the company, which was a big company, RKO General Tire, they decided to do some research, and ultimately they came up with a format that was big band. And most of the guys that I work with, they kind of flew the coop. They did not want to play that old fuddy-duddy stuff of Bunny Berrigan and Nancy Wilson. And I was...
0: You go from Led Zeppelin to big band music, Don St. John. Led Zeppelin. First of all, the radio station, any radio station playing Led Zeppelin and Debbie Boone, man, I got to question the format already. That is quite a variety right there, I got to say. But they did do that. You'd hear Debbie Boone and you'd hear Led Zeppelin on the old AM radio formats.
1: I could give you the contrast on that. What was really kind of awkward is to go from Debbie Boone... Well, actually, to go from Highway to Hell with AC/DC to Debbie Boone. Now, the program manager, he had a very strict rule that we played the top 40 songs and we couldn't determine what songs we were going to play. Because one day you may have blues with B.B. King, Rock Me Baby. The next, you may have Freddie Fender before the next year drop falls. And what they did do... They tried to make sure we didn't create what they call a train wreck. So you wouldn't go from AC/DC to Debbie Boone. You could do it the other way around. So you can go slow to killer, kick butt rock and roll, but you can't go that high and come all the way down to zero. The radio station just couldn't handle that. So they had, for the most part, some transitional songs to kind of get us, if it was a situation, and I know it sounds like I'm picking on Debbie Boone, if it was a situation that we were playing Sailing by Christopher Cross, and we were going into Freebird, we would try and put something in between that, and that would probably be something like Phil Collins, That's All. That would give you a transition to go from low, low, low, soft, not too alert, and then you wake it up a little bit, and then ultimately you bring on bricks and everything else. So that is my story. I can get into more specifics on that if you want, but generally we went from top 40 to big band and made a lot of money. Not the money we were making in top 40 radio, because there's an interesting thing that happened there. And you know this too, Pat, but I've got to make sure I explain this for somebody who maybe doesn't understand how this thing works. The media buyers, they always tell radio, we want your numbers. Get your numbers up, show us the numbers, and we're going to buy the top three, the top five, whatever it is. When we got the numbers up with Big Band, Sinatra, Tony Bennett, and that, the media buyers said, well... Yeah, you guys are number one. You've got some good numbers, but I don't like that kind of music. I'm 38. That's not my style. So they began to bend the rules on the fact of what they want opposed to what was selling the numbers. And it happens in radio a lot that sometimes the media buyers will get blinded by what they like and what they prefer and ignore the numbers, and that kind of happened. So ultimately, the station tried the big band thing. Now, before we did the big band, I skipped that, too. We did something that was incredibly creative. It didn't work for us. But we did what was called the Game Zone. You heard about the Game Zone, right, Pat?
0: The Game Zone. No, I'm not familiar.
1: Well, what we did immediately when we left Top 40, and the last song we played was Lights by Journey, and we turned those lights out. Then we decided to pivot that next morning at 6 a.m., and we went to a Game Zone format. And Game Zones is nothing more than a radio format that's the equivalent of a game show without pictures. So you've got to use that theater of the mind concept. And they
0: sure.
1: had incredible production. Gary Owens and a lot of the Hollywood game show voices that we know. And now, here's Johnny. And Johnny, what does she win? So we had
0: that's
1: all
0: right.
1: of the dramatic elements there. But it just didn't work. And they tried that out for 9 months. And after 9 months, they said, we really have to make a left turn. And that's when they decided to go big band. And the consultant who was with us for the Game Zone would say, that wasn't the greatest move that I've made. But that consultant made a brilliant decision to go extremely left, even more so, and play big band. And big band worked really great, and especially in San Francisco, which San Francisco, San Mateo, Burlingame, has an older population. And they love their Frank Sinatra and Tony Bennett, and they love music. So that works for them. Yeah.
0: Oh, yeah. Well, I mean,
1: I'll take
0: heck, I can't, I mean, I love Frank Sinatra and Dean Martin and, you know, the whole Rat Pack and Sammy. That was a bold move for sure that this gentleman decided that, yeah, we're going to give that, especially the game show thing, and then going to the big, to the sort of the big band, the standards. We're talking with we're talking with Don St. John. Don St. John, who has a new book out at San Francisco's last top 40 disc jockey. Another one bites the dust. We're going to continue our conversation. One thing I want to talk to you about here, Don, you're using a word, and I get it, and that word is you survived. We're going to talk about surviving radio, talk about his book as we continue straight ahead.

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0: John, legendary DJ, and he's got a new book, San Francisco's Last Top 40 Disc Jockey, Another One Bites the Dust. Make sure to check out his book. He's going to tell you where you can get that. You know, Don, were you the San Francisco's last disc jockey in Boss Radio?
1: Yeah, I was. Actually, the title is true to the title is true. I was. It's really ironic, and there's some people who look at me kind of strange and say, "Well, if that guy's coming on, the station is going to go out of business pretty soon." I was the last live disc jockey on KYA after I'd left KFRC. When I left KFRC, I was the last disc jockey, and it was determined that I was going to be the last. Management had decided that. But what happened is there was a junior manager who decided to take advantage of a situation, and he, who was not a disc jockey, decided to insert himself into the story. So between me and the debut of the big band format came this other person who came on the air so that they would have the distinction of truly being the last on the air before the transition. But the people who have been, San Francisco Chronicle and others who write, they have been very specific about that, and they say, well, Don St. John was the last disc jockey on, and whoever else came on afterwards was someone who inserted themselves into the story. Anyway, when I left KFRC, I wound up working at KYA, our immediate competition across the street. And we stayed there for a while, and a new version of KFRC, it gets to be a little confusing, and I guess I should be honest and mention the suffix. I originally worked at KFRC-FM as the program manager. I stayed there for a year, came out from Chicago. I had good ratings in Chicago, and they called me and said, would you like to go to San Francisco to a guy? I said, yes. And I came out, and they decided to sell KFRC. The company, RKO, decided to sell KFRC-FM because they were making so much money on the AM. They couldn't imagine that there would be a time that AM would suck and AM would be it. That's the term that the young kids were using, the 18 to 34s. So eventually they sold that to a station that actually became KNEL and made a lot of money and continues to make money, part of the iHeart family in San Francisco. But anyway, I was the last one on KFRC, went to KYA, and then this new configuration of KFRC-FM, which inherited KFRC-AM, they wound up hiring me for a second, and I went to KYA. I was the last just starting on the station at KYA. And I'm not doing a good job of keeping these straight because I went to KYA.
0: I get it, though.
1: Another box line, please.

0: of vodka, bring the whole thing over.
1: Now I wish you were in the studio. I already wished you were in the studio. Now I wish you were in the studio for sure. Go ahead.
0: The book has it right because that gave me a chance to sit down and write it out, laugh about it, and walk away. So after I'm at KYA, the new people at KFRC-FM merged and bought KFRC-AM. And they decided to put me on the FM for a while, and I stayed there. And I went over to another station, Big 98, with the hits of the 80s and 90s and so forth. It was actually owned by a gentleman who comes from Sacramento, who started Chancellor Broadcasting, who actually owned KFDK and V101 at one time. So, yes. the name came quite Steve Dennis. The title is very honest in the sense that I was the last jock hired to do Top 40. About 1985, 86 or somewhere in there, the industry changed and stopped calling Top 40 Top 40. And they basically came up with a similar title, which was CHR, Contemporary Hit Radio. So no other Top 40 disc jockeys were hired after I left KFRC.
1: We're going to put you on hold here for a moment. 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
3: ABC News, I'm Dave Packer. A charter plane with 8 people on board crashed in a remote area of western Alaska, says a federal official. A search and rescue operation is underway. An Albany woman appeared in federal court on terrorism charges today. The FBI arrested 35-year-old Jessica Bowie, saying she planned to attack the New York State Capitol building.
4: FBI officials say they became aware of Bowie after she was active on social media, allegedly posting increasingly radical comments. They say on May 28th, Bowie allegedly swore allegiance to the leader of ISIS, becoming a member. Then the FBI set up a sting where at least 3 undercover informants posing as Islamic radicals say they made contact with Bowie. She allegedly discussed executing the plot, including what would happen if she encountered police.
3: ABC's Pierre Thomas. Jurors in the Duane Keefe D. Davis murder trial spent the day listening to a 2008 recording in which prosecutors say Davis admitted having a role in the murder of rapper Tupac Shakur. This is ABC News.
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5: I'm Joe Michaels with your top local stories on KFBK News Radio. Multiple news outlets now projecting State Senator Aisha Wahab the winner in the California special election to replace former Representative Eric Swalwell. Wahab will fill Swalwell's 14th congressional district seat through January, when the winner of the November general election will claim the seat for a full 2-year term. The former congressman recently had his iPhone and MacBook confiscated by FBI agents at San Francisco International Airport amid an ongoing investigation. KFBK's Matt Passini reports.
6: FBI agents took Swalwell's devices on Saturday evening as he returned from D.C. to California, followed by his Washington, D.C. home being searched on Sunday. The federal action is linked to an ongoing investigation under a sealed civil rights statute concerning allegations of aggravated sexual abuse and assault. Swalwell had already resigned from Congress and dropped out of the 2024 California gubernatorial race following accusations from 5 women, including former staffer who alleged he raped her twice. State officials are also investigating a potential misuse of campaign funds to pay Swalwell's attorney, Sara Azari. Matt Passini, KFBK, Sacramento's News Radio.
5: 10,000 California schools will soon get free emergency asthma inhalers. California is teaming up with Amneal Pharmaceuticals to provide public and charter schools with albuterol inhalers and spacers at no cost for the next 3 years. About 1 million kids in California have asthma. 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
7: Good evening, 834. Bob Williams from the KFBK Traffic Center. Vehicle broke down moving to the shoulder 50 eastbound, the Watt Avenue off-ramp. No help on the scene yet. Matherfield Road at Neely Way, a non-injury crash reported there. Two vehicles involved and no help on the scene yet. They're trying to get this cleared out of the intersection. Defective traffic signals northbound 99, Stockton Boulevard off-ramp. Traffic lights blacked out in all directions. County Roads has been called to see if they can do something with it. Out on our roadways tonight, we do have early work on eastbound Highway 50 with reduced lanes from Bradshaw Road to Matherfield Road until 5. Also, closure of the Bradshaw Road on-ramp and reduced lanes after Sunrise Boulevard to Hazel Avenue until 5. Traffic on the 10s every 10 minutes, mornings and afternoons. Bob Williams, KFBK News Radio, 93.1 FM, 1530 AM.
2: Now, Sacramento weather.
8: Overnight, partial clouds, low 58 to 62. Sunshine and clouds around for Friday, high 90 to 94. Saturday, sunny, high 93 to 97. Sunday, high 95 to 99 with clouds and sunshine. I'm AccuWeather's Andy Robb on KFBK, Sacramento's News Radio.
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0: Series Radio. Pat's Peeps, 497, my podcast. Soon to be 498. Joined by Don St. John right now. It's National Radio Day. Don is a longtime colleague of mine. He's a legendary DJ. He's got a new book, San Francisco's Last Top 40 Disc Jockey. Another one bites the dust.
1: Another one bites the dust.
0: Don, in chatting with you, you mentioned a few times the word, you survived. You survived this. You survived. In radio sometimes, Don, it's about surviving, isn't it? Between the radio station changes and the sales and all the personnel changes in radio, right?
2: Yes. I talk about that in my classes at the college. And in life, I realized, and when I mentioned earlier that when the management announced that they were going to change and go from top 40 to big band or game show, some guys didn't want to do that. And I understand, I respect their opinions and do what you feel you should do. But I looked at it as a challenge because I had gone to college, and one of the things that my professor, my favorite professor, Don McCall from Los Angeles City College, one of the things that he taught from day one is that you need to be flexible. And the other thing is they insisted that I do more than just go in and do the I'm the best on the coast and the most in the west and all that other stuff. Learn to do talk if necessary. Learn to do big band if necessary. One of the things that worked for me well with big band, my parents, when I was growing up, they, as I mentioned in the book, they listened to that music that I thought was old, fuddy-duddy type stuff. They listened to Sammy Davis, Sinatra, and Ella Fitzgerald, and Bunny Berrigan, the whole thing. And whenever they turned it on, I would leave the house to go outside. But I was very familiar with it. And when the station said, you are welcome to stay, it's going to be a change, a major change. So I basically decided to take that on as a challenge to see if I could do it, to go out and get educated overnight extremely quickly, to find out as much as I could about these artists. So when I say things, number one, I want to make sure I'm pronouncing the name correctly. Nothing drives me crazier than to hear someone in current times playing a song from yesterday, and they say, that's David Bowie. And I'm going, wait a minute. and I think for me, oh, they mean David Bowie, long O. So the survive thing was do what you have to do and don't let someone else upset you to the point that you make a rash decision. Like, I'm not taking that. I quit. That makes no sense. It would make sense to plan what your next move is going to be. Number one, if you quit now, do you have another job waiting for you tomorrow? If the answer is no, back off, cool the attitude, and say, let's see if we can work something out. Maybe I can do sports. Maybe I can do talk. Maybe I can do country. And coming up, working all the small markets that we work, I did country, for an example, in Yuma. I had done some talk when I was in San Diego. And I did various formats, M-O-R, which I guess would be called light rock, Lana Contrell, and that kind of stuff, Trini Lopez, and so on. So I think the idea is, since you are, as a professional radio person, you are paid to perform, you need to be able to read a script that says, I want a dramatic presentation, or I need a comedic presentation. Whatever the director and the producer says they want, give it to them if you are the pro. Now, if you're the kind of person that is one-tracked and you one-trick pony, if that's your thing, then I understand you've got to say, no, I can't do country. I need to always do something else. So that was my attitude.
0: Yeah, I mean, you fit into a lot of – it makes you very valuable as a host because you can do all of these formats. As we're talking to Don St. John, San Francisco's Last Top 40 Disc Jockey, Another One Bites the Dust. Don, I'm going to talk about a few things that are in your book. Tell everyone where, if they want to read your book, where can they get your book?
2: You can get a free sample simply by going to Amazon. 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You can do it online, go to the store. The store may have to order depending on where you're getting it from. If you are in the Rollsville area, where we did an appearance recently, and some of your colleagues from the station there showed up for that, thank you. They would have it in stock. But generally, you can get it at any bookstore. It may take 24 hours. It may take 48 hours, all depending on the facility. Again, Amazon is probably the fastest and the biggest, and they can kind of deliver it probably between now and 4 a.m. if you order it right. But you can get it just about anywhere.
0: Your legendary career, you've talked about it, spanning markets, Chicago, St. Louis, San Diego, right here in Sacramento. You mentioned San Francisco and KFRC. You know, you grew up in rural Alabama, and you dreamt

0: book. I believe this is in the book as well. Even during your early training and things, there was a period of time you were even homeless. You had to endure that. But you're dreaming of being in radio. Tell us where you were when you were dreaming of this.
1: Basically, that light at the end of the tunnel that I could see crystally, that kept me going. As you mentioned, when I had to sleep in my car, that was very trying. I did that mainly because I took the rent that I would normally allocate for an apartment, because I was working part-time while going to school, and I took that rent money and went to an expensive, overpriced engineering school in Glendale, California. This is 1968, which was a trip within itself for me in Glendale that did not greet me with welcome arms. But fortunately, the engineering school that I went to, Radio Engineering Institute, the students and the professor, they were terrific. So as we say, to be hip, they had my back, so to speak. And they encouraged me, don't let people irritate you, so on and so on. And that's been my mantra, and that is also a message in the book. If you want to do something bad enough, Pat Walsh, for example, if you're working at some place and you're in a food factory and you want to go someplace else, first of all, get a game plan as to what you're going to do, how you're going to get out of there, check the educational requirements, and figure out how to do it. You've got a smart mind. You can do, as my parents used to always tell me, and I actually thought it was hoppycock at the time, but they used to always just like brainwash me. I'm an only child, only spoiled child, and they would constantly tell me 3 or 4 times a day, you can, Wilbur, that's my real name, they'd say, Wilbur, you can do anything you want to do. And I believe them. And I think when you have that mantra and you believe that you can do it, I can't imagine anything else. I cannot imagine a person going in for a sales job and the person, Joe, says to himself, I'm not going to get this job. That is so counterproductive and so counterintuitive. Why are you even there? If you don't believe in you, why should the manager believe in you? And believe it or not, they can read those signs. If you're trying to sell something and you don't have a belief or an interest in it, those managers are smart enough to say, this guy is just pulling my leg, guy or gal, as the case may be. So the idea is, I think first, in my situation, I had to go with what my parents had basically brainwashed me with, that you can do it. And I quickly realized I needed some schooling. So I came to Los Angeles, went to Los Angeles City College, transferred to Long Beach State, to Fullerton, Oklahoma, and got to go to San Francisco State eventually, but that was later in life.
0: Yeah, you did it the right way. We did it the same way, Don. I love listening to that. I was just talking about this the other night on my show about the importance, in this case, of junior college, where you can go and get some of your education done, find your way a little bit, and then transfer over and continue with your dream. And it's just been a remarkable thing for you, Don. And, you know, I'm so proud of you. You know, as I'm watching you doing your tour, your book tour, and I think about you often. You know, I haven't seen you in a long time, and we had a really great crew working in the building back then, V101 here in the building, and you know, and I have just such good fond memories of you. And just as a longtime colleague, Don, I was super proud of you, and am very, very proud of you for what you've been doing with your book. And really proud to call you a friend. And I just hope you do well with this. And what a pleasure to talk to you tonight on National Radio Day.
1: Thank you. I feel good doing this, and I am so glad we got to do it together.
0: 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In learning about you, love what your parents did for you, giving you that, instilling that confidence in you, and, you know, being such a positive, just so positive in your life, that's fantastic to hear. Don, thank you so much.
1: You're so welcome. Bob, can I quickly give you a reference in the event anybody's interested in the book? I've got a place they can go.
0: Yeah, sure.
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1: 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You please check it out. Please check it out.
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9: How's it going, fellow sports fans? It's Andy West. Let's look back on this day in sports history, August 21st. We'll start today way back in 1931. Yankee slugger Babe Ruth becomes the first Major League Baseball player to hit 600 career home runs as the New York Yankees defeat the St. Louis Browns 11-7. Babe Ruth would finish his career with 714 home runs. Jumping way ahead, today in 2007, Garrett Anderson of the Los Angeles Angels drove in a team record 10 runs in an 18-9 rout of the New York Yankees. Anderson hit a grand slam, a three-run homer, a two-run double, and an RBI double to become the 12th player in Major League history to have 10 RBIs in a game. And today in 2016, Kevin Durant scores 30 points and helps the Americans rout Serbia 96-66 for their third straight basketball gold medal. It caps an Olympics in which the U.S. dominated the medal tables, both the gold, 46 of them, and overall totals, 121. The 51 total medal margin over second place China is the largest in a non-boycotted Olympics in nearly a century.
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0: 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I'll be so honored if you listen to my Pat's Peeps podcast. On the birthday board today, yes, yeah, Isaac Hayes did have another song other than Shaft, you know? Anytime Isaac Hayes is played, it's always, Shaft, shut your mouth. But he had a lot of other songs, so thank you to Don St. John for joining us here tonight on the show. Appreciate him very much. Give you the phone numbers here, 916-921-1530, 800-834-1530. Coming up here as we, in the next hour, as we will continue to celebrate National Radio Day, I have some selected broadcasts, some air checks and things that I want to share with you. Some of the biggest radio stars over the years, some of their moments. And you know what makes me feel really good is knowing that we have people like Lexi. Because here's the thing. For all those people who want to say, well, you know, radio, is it still a medium everyone listens to? Yes, it is. And we still have people like Lexi, like Noel Ballard, who was worked here for a long time, and some others who still want to come in and work in radio. And we need that. We need the next generation of people who are passionate about radio to come in and learn this business, to learn the business. Very important. If you have a comment or a thought.
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16: From ABC News, I'm Dave Packer. Alaska Senator Lisa Murkowski offering her condolences after the FAA says a small plane, a Cessna 441, crashed in a remote western Alaska area near Cape Newenham Thursday. Eight people were on board. A search and rescue operation initiated. The NTSA and FAA will investigate. An American woman accused of pledging allegiance to ISIS and planning an attack on the New York State Capitol building. The FBI arrested 35-year-old Jessica Bowie on charges of providing material support to ISIS. FBI undercover informants posed as Islamic radicals. John Cohen, an ABC News contributor and former Homeland Security official.
17: It's likely that the defense in this case will raise an entrapment defense, but they will have to show that the idea of the attack originated with law enforcement and that law enforcement took actions that would force an otherwise innocent person to engage in this criminal activity.
16: He says he plans to submit a formal request for major federal disaster aid within a few days. The governor of Indiana, as severe weather up and down the East Coast occurred on Thursday night. In Dover, Delaware, a state of emergency after a suspected tornado caused extensive damage to two hotels and knocked out power across the city. And possible tornado damaging or destroying dozens of beach cabanas on New York's Long Island. We were talking about Mike Braun, $5 million in Indiana he spent so far in flood and recovery for his state. The governor says he plans to submit that formal request.
18: The federal response so far has been just to replace the funds we've spent across our state, which will far exceed $5 million. Depending on what we do get from the feds, if it meets the threshold, we will then have to assess what we'd have to do if it doesn't happen or to supplement it.
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20: The California Transportation Commission is considering a $95 million plan to finally start fixing Highway 37. Dina Kodiak has the details.
21: The flood-prone road connects Marin, Sonoma, Napa, and Solano counties. For years, officials have put off repairs using temporary barriers to separate traffic because a permanent solution was too costly. Now, the road is not only outdated and unsafe, but Highway 37 sits near sea level, making it especially vulnerable to flooding and storm closures. Planned upgrades aim to handle rising sea levels through 2050. Over 40,000 cars use Highway 37 daily, with delays sometimes over 90 minutes.
20: The Los Angeles City Council approved a resolution to remove a dozen anti-camping zones in the Hollywood area. Mark Mayfield fills us in.
22: The item was introduced by Councilman Hugo Soto Martinez. It appears to be the first time the city has withdrawn a designation that bars homeless people from sleeping or camping in sensitive locations. Council members Tracy Park, Monica Rodriguez, and Imelda Padilla opposed the matter. Curran Price and John Lee were absent during the vote. I'm Mark Mayfield.
20: Apple Music is rolling out a new label this year to battle against AI-generated songs. Matt Mattinson explains.
0: The music platform announced Thursday it will start putting a Made with AI label to those released tracks. The service said that record labels and distributors will be required to tag songs in which a material portion of the content was created with AI. The announcement follows Spotify's newly announced AI persona label, as well as Tidal's decision to label AI songs and ban them from earning royalties. It's unclear when the new labels will begin to appear on Apple Music. I'm Matt Mattinson.
20: Those are the headlines. I'm Matt Pacini.
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1: Good evening, 904. Bob Williams from the KFBK Traffic Center. Traffic hazard 5 northbound Cosumnes River Boulevard, just north of that. Something wrapped in plastic in the number 3 lane. It's referred to as a brown circle. Okay, whatever a brown circle is. 20 westbound just east of Zellbright Road. This is going to be in Nevada County. Hazard is reportedly a disabled vehicle and also some pedestrians out in the roadway around that. That's a tough situation on that type of roadway. 50 eastbound Watt Avenue off-ramp reports there of a disabled vehicle. A person has pushed it out of the way. CHP is at the scene to help out. Out on our roadways tonight, we've got reduced lanes on eastbound 50, Bradshaw Road to Mather until 5. Bradshaw Road on-ramp is closed. And then reduce lanes again on eastbound 50 after Sunrise Boulevard to Hazel Avenue. Traffic on the 10s every 10 minutes, mornings and afternoons. Bob Williams, KFBK News Radio, 93.1 FM, 1530 AM.
19: Now, Sacramento weather.
2: Partial clouds through the overnight hours.
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KBK News Radio. Pat's Peeps, number 497, soon to be 498. I don't know, I'm a little concerned. Lexi and I were discussing this off air. We were listening to Bob Williams do the... Well, if you're concerned, why are you laughing? Well, Bob Williams is doing a traffic report. You know, I've heard a lot of traffic reports in my time. A lot of time there's a ladder in the road. Sometimes I hear there's someone walking on the highway. I'm like, who's doing that? Yeah, I hear a variety of things from the traffic. But I'm pretty sure, Lexi, that I think Bob Williams just said that there was brown circles. Oh, my God. What? He said there are reports of brown circles on the roadways. Now, here's what I'm going to ask you. If you're driving around, dude, if you see the mysterious brown circles, remember, George Norrie is up after my show, just a reminder. He may have a report on this. I don't know. But if you are seeing mysterious brown circles on the roadway, please give us a call and describe them. I can just hear it now. Pat, yeah. Yeah, I'm out here. I'm seeing a circle. It seems to be brown. I don't know what that is. But Bob said there's reports of it, so I don't know. Anyhow, it's National Radio Day. If anyone will have that story of brown circles, it'll be us. We'll have it first. All right, coming up in the hour, since it is National Radio Day, I've got some nuggets of audio.

0: deal that I want to share with you. Before we do that, let's take some phone calls. 916-921-1530. 800-834-1530. We'll put you in the front of the line if you are seeing brown circles. First, though, we're going to go to Bigfoot Dave in Red Bluff.
1: I can guarantee whenever I see brown circles, it's not good.
0: Bigfoot, I'm honestly, I was thinking about you when I was thinking that. That you might have, but you probably didn't see him. That's pretty funny, Bigfoot. How are you tonight, man?
1: I'm doing good. I wanted to let you know that I started listening to KFBK on August the 20th of 1979, 47 years.
0: Wow. How did you... August 20th, you said?
1: August 20th.
0: 79. Happy anniversary. Yeah,
1: well,
0: happy anniversary. How on earth did you remember the first time you remembered this radio? How did you remember that was a date you listened to this radio station for the first time?
1: Well, I've kept a journal for a long time, and I had not listened to much talk radio. You know, you had the old feminine forum with Bill Balance down there in L.A., but I had moved up to Paradise, and I just kind of happened upon KFBK and got hooked, and I've been there through all the people coming and going.
0: Wow. Bigfoot, thank you for being such a great listener to the station. You've certainly been a great listener and caller to my show. Wow, so... 19th, do you remember, since you kept a journal, I'm putting you on the spot, doesn't matter if you don't remember, but was there a reason on that day you turned in? Did you just discover it, or was there a story going on that day that you wanted to follow in the news?
1: Well, what I remember, I was raising a one-year-old child, and he was taking a nap, and I had a shortwave radio, so I'd play with I'd listen to Radio Moscow and all the other things just for fun. And then I was playing with the AM dial, because, like I say, I'd moved up to Northern California. You know, I was used to KPE and Chico and all that kind of stuff. But I turned on KFBK, and something interested me, and I just kind of, you know, so I was there in the early 80s when Vaughn Wilmont had the 9 to noon thing, and Eric St. John did the afternoons, and then things changed through the years, of course, you know.
0: Did you listen to me on KPAY? You may have already told me this, Bigfoot. Did you listen to me on KPAY?
1: Yes, I've told you that there were
0: times that's what I thought.
1: At nighttime, you know, people are more compromising situations, you know.
0: Yes, they are. You know, I've always been that nighttime guy. I mean, there was a lot of times that, you know, as a sports guy, and then when I was working, I also did some news and sports for a period of time there on the AM. It was an AM-FM combo, KPAY, AM, KPAY, FM. And I remember with Mark Selig, I was doing Live at 5. I was working all the time. I mean, I would work, Bigfoot, I would go to work at 5-something in the morning, all right? And then I would still be working at 5-something, 6 o'clock in the evening. I would get off of work then, and because I was doing sports and music and news and everything up there at KPAY, I could remember coming down here, I'd go to the Kings games, because I wanted, you know what I would do is I wanted exclusive interview. And any time that I would have someone as a... you know, that would go out and get my sound for me, an intern or something like that out of these games. You know, I would talk to him about this, but I would get, you know, when you ask a question, you don't just ask the question with the mic in front of them. I would say, ask the question in the microphone. Because imagine this, anyone can hear, let's say at that time Michael Jordan was playing. So you would, you know, anyone can hear a soundbite from Michael Jordan, but what they don't hear is you going, hey, Michael, what about this? Because now that gives you that, you know, that cachet, that gives you that you know, it's you talking to Michael. It makes it sound really good, like you're talking to all the big shots. And that's how I ended up coming down here. But I put a lot of time and effort up there. And you, my friend, have been listening for a long time. And I'm so grateful for that, Bigfoot. Just to let you know, any of you, I am so grateful for you guys. You know, you listen all the time, Bigfoot. And I thank you. I'll just take this opportunity on National Radio Day to thank you for that.
1: Well, I'm a good listener, and we were on the air together one time. I guest hosted for Bruce Sessions, and you were doing the news and weather.
0: That's right. Oh, my God. I was just talking about Bruce Sessions today with someone. Hey, Bigfoot, I'm going to talk about Bruce Sessions here, but thank you, my friend. Thank you. Bruce Sessions, who Bigfoot was just talking about. Now, if you can imagine this, I was talking to Ken Dog about him today. You want to talk about a different type of dude? This guy, now, you got to remember, back in the day, I respect the old school talk show hosts. I mean, because where were you going to get any more information? Let's say you wanted to talk about, you had a topic. Where are you going to go get more information on that topic? We didn't have the internet. I mean, you go to the library, you really had to do research. Now, I do my research all the time. I just have more resources. But Bruce Sessions was an afternoon guy. I think he came on right after Rush Limbaugh back in those days. And Bruce, he looked like he worked at NASA in 1965. Short sleeve, white dress shirt, skinny black tie, flip back hair, and horn-rimmed black glasses. He'd smoke cigarettes in the office, because you could smoke cigarettes in the office back then, and he had a typewriter. And he'd be smoking, and he'd be in there, hitting that typewriter. This man would write out his entire show. Now, think about that. For me, I have things prepped. I'm ready to go. I kind of fly from the seat of my pants sometimes. We go on tangents. He had everything scripted out on his show. Unbelievable that he could do that. Patty. Oh, Patty is joining us. Hello, my friend. How are you?
2: Oh, I'm good, my dear. How are you?
0: I'm good, Patty. Thank you.
2: Good. Well, I can beat all of you guys at how long you've been on. You listen to KFPK.
0: All right.
2: I hate to say this, but I'm 70 years old. And I was listening to this on my way to Our Lady of Grace Elementary School. Every day my dad would take us to school.
0: Really?
2: And it was KFPK, KFPK. Then as I was getting, as I got older, I would listen to Dave Williams in the morning. He was so funny. In fact, I have him on Facebook. We communicate on Facebook. So funny. But every day we'd be listening to the KFPK. Listen, my dad would be listening to us, so we heard what I didn't listen to the news, of course, but I just remember KFPK. So I thought, okay, he said in his 1970s or something. I've gone, okay, sorry, but I got to beat you.
0: Well, okay, couple of things here, Patricia. Number one, you don't look a day over 50. You look fabulous,
2: you're
0: Patty.
2: So kind.
0: I mean it.
2: Thank you.
0: I know you. I know it, and you don't look a day over 50. Dave Williams, I keep in touch with him, too. He's going to be on the show. I'm going to have him and Bob Nathan on, I'm hoping, soon.
2: That was the name. I couldn't remember his name. That was the other day. Bob Williams, Dave Williams, Bob Nathan, and they were, God, they were funny.
0: KFPK in the mornings. Yeah. And Dave Williams, well, we were talking about KROY earlier. Of course, Dave Williams was part of the KROY, too, growing up listening to him. And I got to work with him.
2: Oh, you did? Okay.
0: Sure, for years.
2: Yeah, he was funny. I just thought they were great when I was, and I was in college and I was listening to the news at KFPK in the morning. But I grew up listening to that, going to our OLG for school, and my dad would have it on. We'd pick up the Ramus boys, and we'd all be listening. There was six of us in the car, and we'd all be listening to KFPK. So anyway,
0: I
2: just
0: love that.
2: Share that with you.
0: Thanks.
2: Yeah,
0: thanks, Patty.
2: Totally.
0: We'll talk soon. You know, I hear that a lot. I hear... I've been here 33 years. Think about that, 33 years at this radio station. And I hear... people will tell me, oh, you're Pat Walsh? Yeah. Yeah, you know, didn't you used to be the sports guy? Yes, I did. Oh, wow. I used to, my dad used to listen to you, you know, when we would be riding around in his truck. I remember listening to you, the sports guy. Now the guy's 30 years old, you know, 20 some years old. Like, oh boy. Thank you. All right, more to come. It's the Pat Wall Show.
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0: Love me some John Hyatt. It's his birthday today. John Hyatt, born in the state in 1952. It's the Pat Walsh Show. KPK News Radio. It's National Radio Day. 916-921-1530-800-834-1530. Loving the calls tonight, by the way. Let's go to Charlie in Esparto. Charlie, welcome,
1: hey,
0: my friend.
1: How you doing?
0: Good, Charlie.
1: Hey, I love that first hour with the Coy, Nor Music Power. That was great. All the sailors across the country thinking about Brandy.
0: Yeah, right. Anyway, that's right. Thank you.
1: Back in the day, we all had cassette decks, and I used to drive all over the country in the Marine Corps because I was stationed all over places. So I used to come home and record all kinds of stuff, and I have KXOA and Cahill and Candy and all these old stations on cassette. And somewhere I have one that used to always bust me up. I think it was Nakashima was his name. And he introduced this girl who called in and wanted to hear the thing, Wild Thing. And he goes, yes, you're my Wild Thing. And they start singing Wild Thing together on the radio. Then he plays the song. Those are
0: I love that.
1: You don't have fun radio like that now.
0: You do on this show. You do on this show.
1: Yeah,
0: you give me any song right now, exactly. Charlie. You give me a thank you. You give me any song right now, and I'll have you can sing along to it right now. What do you want to sing along to, Charlie? I'll show you we do it.
1: Say again? What?
0: I said we will allow you to sing on the radio to a song as well. So if there's any song you need to sing to right now, this is your opportunity.
1: Nancy, man, say she comes just a walking down the street singing doo-dee-dee-dee-dee-dum-dee-dee-doo.
0: Oh, yeah.
1: And snapping her feet.
0: Oh yeah, Manfred Mann. Oh yeah, that's a good one.
1: That was AM radio.
0: That's right. Oh yeah. Okay. You're lucky. I can't find it right now.
1: I got lucky today. I called into Kitty's show. They had another fellow hosting at about 5:30. I won the tickets to go see the opera singer.
0: Andrea Bocelli. You lucky dog.
1: Yeah,
0: Congratulations. I would ask you to sing on some Andre Bocelli, but here you go. Here's some Doo Wah Diddy for you. Here you go. Come on, Charlie. Just walking down the street singing. Sing along, Charlie.

0: keep in mind, we still do that radio here on the Pal Wall Show, Charlie. That's right. That's right. And you know what, Charlie, too? I'm glad you brought up KNDE, Candy Radio, man. That never gets referenced enough, and it was a great radio station. And, Charlie, I got more of those air checks coming up for you. It's good to hear from you, Charlie. Thank you. Appreciate you, man. Let's go to Mark in Roseville waiting patiently. Mark, hello.
1: Yeah, how's it going, Pat?
0: Good, Mark.
1: Did you hear about last night's incident at the place where we go?
0: I did.
1: You did?
0: Yes. Yes. The shooting? You're referring to the shooting?
1: Pardon me? It was a stabbing.
0: Oh, I mean the stabbing at Thunder Valley, yes.
1: Yeah. I was supposed to go there with Nancy last night at that time, and we didn't go because Bubba had school.
0: Mm-hmm.
1: So yeah, I would have been there when that happened. And security wise, do you know what they do at the airport at the restaurants with their knives and little meat cleavers and all that? Do you know their procedure they have over there?
0: No.
1: A friend of mine was installing them. Like, they put a little cable on it, and it's like bolted to the counter. You can only go so far with it.
0: That makes sense. At an airport.
1: Yeah. Restaurant. Yeah, at the airport. So mm-hmm. I've been going to the casino for 5 years there, and I've been looking at a meat cleaver in front of my face and yada yada da, and I go, I think they should apply what they're doing at the airport restaurants to the casino restaurant, because there's too many people there. You know what I mean? You know how they got the sign that says no weapons, blah. No, they're inside the place. It's like a little armory of them.
0: Yes, it is. Yes, it is.
1: I go, yeah, so I notified security today, and the woman, she said, oh, yeah, and hopefully she's going to tell her bosses about the idea, and the casino management should get that idea, too, and do like what the airport restaurants do with, their hullery.
0: Yeah. Yeah, well, listen, it's just simply disgusting what happened. You do have a knack, I will say this. First of all, I'm glad you weren't there. Okay, let me just start by saying that. And yet you're okay, but, this guy stabbing five people.
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3: ABC News, I'm Dave Packer. Alaska Senator Lisa Murkowski offering her condolences after the FAA says a small plane, a Cessna 441, crashed in a remote western Alaska area near Cape Newenham Thursday. 8 people were on board. A search and rescue operation initiated, the FAA will investigate. An American woman accused of pledging allegiance to ISIS and planning an attack on the New York State Capitol building. The FBI arresting 35-year-old Jessica Bowie, charges of providing material support to ISIS. John Cohen, ABC News contributor and former Homeland Security official, says having a female terror suspect is rare, but not unheard of.
4: Typically, these types of plots are conducted by men. 98% of mass shootings are conducted by male offenders, but there are examples.
3: Severe weather up and down the East Coast Thursday night in Dover, Delaware. A state of emergency after a suspected tornado caused extensive damage to 2 hotels and knocked out power across parts of the city. This is ABC News.
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5: Walmart is applying for drone deliveries in the San Diego County city of Oceanside. Walmart has already launched drone deliveries in 5 other states, but the Oceanside deliveries would be the first in California. Jeannie Buss's attorney says not so fast on the family selling the LA Lakers.
6: The LA Times reports Buss, the team's governor, put out a statement through her attorney saying any family vote to sell their shares in the team is invalid without approval from the current trustees, Jeannie, Janie, and Joey Buss. The 6 Buss siblings inherited ownership of the Lakers after their father, Jerry Buss, died in 2013. Disney CEO Bob Iger and venture capitalist Josh Kushner have already agreed to buy Mark Walters' controlling stake in the Lakers, valuing the team at $12.5 billion. I'm Sharon Reardon.
5: The Dodgers host the Pirates through the weekend, then fly to Atlanta. That's the latest. I'm Bob Montague.
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7: Good evening, 933. Bob Williams from the KFBK Traffic Center. Checking incidents out there. We have reports of a traffic hazard. Statewide 113 Yolo County, the Gibson Road on-ramp. CHP says that we have got a pedestrian in the number one lane, and he's almost been hit a number of times. So the CHP is going to check that out. Crash working southbound Watt Avenue, just south of I Street. Not sure if we have lanes blocked. No further details. They're going to go check that out as well. Traffic hazard statewide 20, Zebright Road in Nevada County. Got a disabled vehicle working there, too. Work tonight starting to pop up on the 80 corridor. We're seeing some slowdowns on the eastbound side coming past Highway 113 and then again around Mace heading towards East Childs Road. Highway 50 work tonight. We've got reduced lanes Bradshaw Road to Mather Field Road. Also from east of Sunrise Boulevard to Hazel Avenue, reduced lanes. The Bradshaw Road on-ramp is closed overnight. Traffic on the 10s every 10 minutes, mornings and afternoons. Bob Williams, KFBK News Radio, 93.1 FM, 1530 AM.
2: Now, Sacramento weather.
8: Overnight, partial clouds, low 58 to 62. Sunshine and clouds around for Friday, high 90 to 94. Saturday, sunny, high 93 to 97. Sunday, high 95 to 99 with clouds and sunshine. I'm AccuWeather's Andy Robb on KFBK.

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2: Patrick here. 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
1: I ask you, how difficult is it to pick out a song? You know, as it's Robert Plant's birthday too, I could have gone with any Zeppelin tune. I thought I'd go with one of his solo efforts here. Big Log. Happy birthday, Robert. Robert Plant is 78 today. Born on this date, 1948. Thank you for joining me tonight. I'd be so honored. A lot of people listening to my podcast today. Wow, I am honored. We're almost 500 podcasts in on the Pat's Peeps podcast. We're at 497. 916-921-1530-800-834-1530. Got some sound from some legendary radio people, if I can squeeze it in time. First, Vincent Stockton joining us. Vincent, what a nice thing you said on my Facebook today. Pleasure to know you, my friend. Thanks for listening.
2: Thank you also for that, Pat, and greetings also to Miss Lexi. I did want to pick up on what I was going to say last night before the clock ran out, but I want to first mention I enjoyed the program featuring your old pal Tony Cox and that other gentleman named Don. That was some really
1: fun. Thank you. Thank you.
2: Very informative. And I hope we don't have to wait another year to have more shows along the same lines.
1: Thank you.
2: And I had the good pleasure. Of course, you know, I had the good pleasure to meet Tony and his lovely daughter Kayla at the home grounds of Darlene with a Y, and that's a very memorable experience. I also wanted to give an honorable mention to Sherry from Lake Wildwood, who just last year caught herself in the radio business. And let me tell you, I've had the good pleasure to listen to her programs on the station. Sometimes I had to go to the archive to catch it. But she's got a fine radio voice. She's doing it like she was born for it, and that's really astounding.
1: Absolutely. I'm so glad you mentioned that. Vince, I'm so glad you mentioned that because she's a great listener to our show. She's a great friend. She's certainly part of our radio family. She started with Sherry's Riff Ride, and it is absolutely awesome on community radio. And when she told me that I had inspired her to get into radio, something she never thought she would do, when she told me that, I could not have been more proud of that moment. And she's fantastic. She picked up on her right away. Sherry, if you're out there, we love you. And she does have a great radio voice, and she knows her music, and I love listening to her, Vince.
2: Well, amen to all that. And hope you're listening right now, Miss Sherry. You're doing great. Keep up the good work.
1: Okay, no doubt about it.
2: And about last night, of course, the show was over with, and there was my chance to throw in what I wanted to say about the old Saturday morning cartoons, maybe some of the obscure ones. You remember Super Chicken, of course. Number one,
1: sure.
2: if you see the cartoon opening, the opening of the Super Chicken, you'll see these photos of characters being flashed, but it's so fast you can't hardly make it out. Well,
1: yes.
2: I played it back enough times to be able to tell you who those characters are. One of them is a Frankenstein monster, Boris Karloff. and the other three are old-time Hollywood and silent screen actors. One of them is John Barrymore, the grandfather of Drew Barrymore. Another one is Douglas Fairbanks. And the last one is Rudolph Valentino. Oh, Leslie. Okay. Lastly, do you know what Super Chicken has in common with another obscure cartoon character called Courageous Cat? You remember Courageous Cat?
1: I do, yeah.
2: And his sidekick was a mouse. Well, what? And they have something in common with Batman, of all things.
1: What?
2: Oh, and Cool What's McCool. That? And Cool McCool, not Super Chicken. I'm sorry.
1: Yeah, real quick, what is it? Because I want to get back into the radio stuff. So what does it have in common? Tell me.
2: The same creator, Bob Kane.
1: Oh, well, yeah, okay. Yeah, you got me on that one now. I was, yeah, that was a certain style. Now, see, now you can maybe go back and look at the intro and see all those characters you just said. Because I wasn't, I don't really remember that. I kind of remember the Batman where they had all those kind of criminals, but I don't remember seeing that. I'm not sure exactly the one you're talking about. But yeah, yeah, the same animator. Hey, Vince, I got to let you go, but thank you. Here's let's go to some says National Radio Day. You'll recognize Wolfman Jack, right?
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1: So, you know what I liked about Wolfman? He would just make sounds.

0: Yeah, oh, that's awesome.
1: Home, but I know. Hey, I want to talk about music. I want to talk about instruments. There's all kinds of different instruments out there in the music world, but have you ever played your dashboard? For example, Saturday Night's All Right for Fighting with Elton John, you know, and you're playing the piano melody on the dashboard.
0: Yes.
1: Like, da, da, da, da, da.
0: You're darn right.
1: I'm at a stoplight, and I'm way older, and these kids are looking at me like, what's this guy doing banging on his dashboard? So, I mean, that's do that too? You know what I'm saying?
0: Oh, yes. Yes.
1: Play the
0: steering
1: dashboard.
0: Wheel, dashboard. I got the keyboards. Try riding with my brother. My brother's a drummer. He will drum the entire trip. I don't care what's going. He's drumming everything.
1: Really?
0: Yes, I do it.
1: Really?
0: Oh, yeah. God, I love it. Man, if you're into music, you got to be doing that.
1: Speaking of drums, I've been watching a lot of old Beatles, melodies on YouTube. Do you think Ringo Starr was a drummer? I mean, you know what I'm saying? Not like Neil Peart, but...
0: Yeah.
1: I mean, most of the time he's just got tap, tap, tap, ding, tap, tap, tap,
0: right.
1: Ding.
0: Well, all right. Now, that, I get that. But I will, and in his defense, some of the more... obscure kind of stuff that he has to drum to sometimes, not that regular kind of standard earlier stuff. Some of it's pretty complex.
1: Right.
0: I don't know if I have a real opinion on Ringo's drumming. I will say this about Ringo. The guy looks pretty darn good for his age, at this age.
1: Yeah.
0: And he's still out there touring. So, but in terms of a drummer,
1: that's all I got. So you guys...
0: Awesome.
1: Good evening, okay?
0: Every time I play my dashboard, Greg, I'm going to think about you now. Thank you, man. All right. How about Uncle Lair, Little Tom? This is WLS in Chicago. Couple of my favorite radio guys.
2: Here we are again, the animal stories. News team Anchorman, here's me, your charming and delightful old Uncle Lair. And there's him, in person.
3: Hi.
2: Little snot-nosed Tommy. Hi, Tommy.
0: Snot-nosed Tommy.
3: Hi, Uncle Lair. Hi, everybody.
2: According to police in Willenhall, England, a horse-drawn cart of scrap drew up behind a motorcyclist at a railroad crossing gate, which was down to allow a train to pass. The horse proceeded to drool on the cyclist. Here's some biker a little time. Sitting there on his big Harley, minding his own business, waiting for this train to go by. Horse pulls up, starts drooling. So, he got mad, it says here. Gave the horse his best elbow shot right to the horse's face. Well, but in the process, when he lifted up his arm to give this horse an elbow shot, he let go of his clutch. And his motorcycle lurched forward, little Tommy, into the car in front of him. Meanwhile, the horse, who has just been punched in the face, rears up, dumps the load of scrap onto the car behind, which rolled backwards under the weight and rammed the front of yet another car on the line. Now, seeing this chain reaction, a passing dog walker tied his terrier to the railroad gate and went to help out. But the train had passed, and the gate went up, pulling the dog 20 feet in the air. By his neck, see? The dog's owner shouted to another pedestrian to lower the gate, which came down on and damaged the roof of a passing Mercedes.
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18: You know, as we finish up the night, Pat Walsh Show Epilogue, National Radio Day. A couple of people that were on the radio for a while. You might remember this song, El Raspo. Talent on loan from God. El Raspo. Just to remember a little bit.
19: Holy cow, folks, Trump derangement syndrome is spreading. Trump derangement syndrome is everywhere. It literally is everywhere. Well, we're not deranged here because we don't get deranged about anything. But I mean the drive-bys, the Democrats, many in the Republican Party are just beside themselves now. They don't know what to do.
18: Doesn't it seem like just... yesterday, you were listening to this right here on KFBK.
19: For example, from CBS News, get Trump off ballot, demands ex-New Hampshire Republican leader. A former chairman of the New Hampshire Republican Party wants Trump off the GOP primary ballot.
18: Also, Paul Harvey, of course. You know, when you talk about radio, and you talk about KFBK and the legacy of KFBK, the legacy of radio. 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
18: Paul Harvey played here for years.
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18: That's right. See, these voices, These voices, they just take me back in radio history, in KFBK history. Rest in peace, gentlemen. I've enjoyed National Radio Day today, talking to you. Lexi doing a fabulous job, as she always does. I don't know if there's a National Podcast Day. I'm sure there is. I have one. I thank you for listening to my radio show. My dream come true. I dreamt about it for years. I can't believe I'm talking to you over the radio. My dream came true. I love it. So blessed to have a great audience. Thank you for paying attention, all right? Keep the radios in the cars. Yeah, my podcast is 497, closing in on 500. Pat's Peeps Podcast, you're streaming, all your streaming platforms. Thank you, guys. Have a great evening. We'll be back tomorrow. Thanks to Lexi. God bless America. But my family was
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9: From ABC News, I'm Dave Packer. Terror plot thwarted. The FBI arrests a woman, 35-year-old Jessica Bowie, who allegedly was planning to attack the New York State Capitol building in Albany. ABC's Pierre Thomas.
10: The charge is providing material support to a terrorist organization, in this case, ISIS. And again, they are maintaining in this press conference is that this woman had deadly intentions, according to the FBI and the Department of Justice, and that she was embarking upon a plan to carry out an attack on the state capitol of New York, in which she was plotting to allegedly kill members of that state Senate.
9: The FBI searched the home of former California Democratic Congressman Eric Swalwell. ABC's Perry Russum.
11: Sources tell ABC News former Congressman Eric Swalwell was served a warrant by federal agents Saturday night at San Francisco International Airport. They seized his laptop and his iPhone. The next day, agents searched his home in Washington, D.C. The California Democrat, once a rising star, resigned in disgrace amid accusations of sexual misconduct. Sources tell ABC News the criminal investigation centers around allegations of sexual assault. Swalwell has denied ever assaulting anybody.
9: The Trump administration is increasingly deporting Mexican nationals labeled as in the country illegally to other Central American countries instead of straight back to Mexico. On Thursday, 35 Mexican nationals were deported to Honduras. Mexico's foreign ministry says it's expressed opposition to the practice. Savistri Arvi of Human Rights First.
12: We've seen them starting to not deport people by land, to fly everyone, all Mexicans, to the south of the country, to Tapachula, Villahermosa, and other cities. And now they're sending them also to Central America.
9: Meanwhile, a Department of Homeland Security official Thursday confirmed a deportation flight has landed in Haiti for the first time since the Trump administration ended temporary protected status. 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
13: The value of NFL franchises continues to surge. Sportico reports average team is worth over $9 billion. Dallas Cowboys lead the way at $15.5 billion, followed by the LA Rams, New York Giants, New England Patriots, and the New York Jets. California wants to give water agencies more flexibility in how they take water from the Sacramento-San Joaquin River Delta.
14: The Delta supplies water to nearly 30 million Californians and 4 million acres of farmland, but its ecosystem is struggling. The Draft Bay Delta Plan combines voluntary conservation efforts with regulations to protect the Delta, the Sacramento River, and San Francisco Bay. If approved, agencies could either limit pumping to maintain river levels or join voluntary agreements to protect river flows and fund wildlife habitat projects. I'm Dina Kodiak.
13: The San Francisco Giants with Boston for the weekend. That's the latest. I'm Bob Montague.
8: Now, Sacramento traffic.
1: From the KFBK Traffic Center, crash in Placer County, South Brewer Road, just north of Sunset Boulevard West. Two-car crash. Both vehicles will need a tow truck. CHP not yet on the scene. Work overnight on I-5 with reduced lanes at the 80 connector ramp and also reduced lanes westbound 80 at the 5 connector ramp. And reduced lanes on 80 westbound from Truxell to San Juan. The 80 westbound connector ramp eastbound 50 is closed overnight. And reduced lanes on eastbound 50 from I.
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0: From the heartland of America and the gateway to the West, good morning, good evening, wherever you may be across the nation, around the world. I'm George Norrie. This is Coast to Coast AM. Later tonight, the psychic world with readings. Here's what's happening. The aircraft carrier, the USS George Washington, is now in the Middle East, preparing to relieve the taxed, very taxed USS Abraham Lincoln. The Lincoln has been at sea for an extended deployment due to the war with Iran, leading to concerns among lawmakers and military families after reports of the crew's worsening mental health. They're having problems on that ship. Meanwhile, President Donald Trump urged U.S. allies in countries around the world to cut off Iran economically, saying there would be consequences for anyone who provides a lifeline. Iran largely dismissed Mr. Trump's economic threat, with its Iran's deputy foreign minister for legal and international affairs saying this pivot comes after the U.S. military operation didn't yield any results. With more on the activities, here's Tom Danheiser. Tom?
1: Well, George, Washington has said it will impose the toughest sanctions yet in history to collapse the Iranian government, calling on other nations, including China, to join the effort. Vice President J.D. Vance on Thursday said the war with Iran has entered a new phase of economic pressure, and in his words, we're going to keep that going because we think that's the best way to ultimately accomplish the final objective. Iran's foreign ministry has condemned the U.S. threat of new economic sanctions, describing the proposed measures as illegal and inhumane. Meanwhile, U.S. Central Command says its forces have redirected 67 merchant ships, disabled three, and boarded two other traveling to and from Iranian ports while enforcing a revival naval blockade. And as mentioned earlier, the U.S. officially have confirmed that the USS Abraham Lincoln aircraft carrier is headed home after a nine-month deployment. It could still take several weeks for it to get back to its home port of San Diego, California, and the USS George Washington arrived in the Middle East on Wednesday. George?
0: Thank you, Thomas. Don't be surprised if you start hearing some more coughing in the next few weeks. COVID-19 is once again on the rise in nearly every corner of the U.S., according to modeling done by the Centers for Disease Control and Prevention, COVID-19 infections are growing or likely growing in all 50 states. No states are seeing cases decline as of mid-August. The FDA has upgraded an egg recall of 1.6 million cartons, that's approximately 19 million eggs, from Midwest Poultry Services to a Class 1 risk. Linked to a multi-state salmonella outbreak, the recall affects multiple brands across six states. The recalled eggs include white shell eggs and brown cage-free eggs sold in packages ranging from the six count to bulk food service quantities, distributed primarily across Texas, Oklahoma, Louisiana, Arkansas, Mississippi, and New Mexico. Our food safety coach, Jeff Nelkin, is with us. Jeff, how do eggs get salmonella? Aren't they contained?
2: They may have been contained at some point, but remember, the cellular structure can be penetrated by when the organism is just developing. So, in the old days, we just thought about it as being in the center, but it can be on the outside, working its way into the walls of the shell. The main concern is at this point, if you think that you are potentially exposed to these eggs, to slow down a lot of people like runny eggs, and that's a problem in this time, so that you want to make sure that if you want to kill that salmonella, you need to cook the eggs until the yolk and the whites are firm, but if they're liquidy and runny, so can the salmonella. So again, if you have product and you have concerns, you can reach the people at 574-405-9531, or you can email them at recallassistance@mpseggs.com, and they right now have a stamp on the side that says July 1950 would be one indicator. So also there could be a Julian date between 157 and 184. Those are some clues to figure out, but the best way is to call and get to the source if you have any concerns or questions.
0: Well, Jeff, does the chicken itself have to be contaminated?
2: It could be. You know, again, this is all being researched and investigated. So it's from the feed, it's from the food they're eating, from the workers, you know, coming in, their shoes, let's say, not being, you know, sanitized. Wheels from trucks that, you know, can have poop on it. So there's all kinds of possibilities of introduction of contamination, almost similar to what you've been hearing about on the jalapeno peppers and the iceberg lettuce.
0: All right. Thank you, Jeff. Jeff's website, NelkinFoodSafetyCoach.com. Mortgage rates fell for the second week in a row, according to mortgage buyer Freddie Mac. Freddie Mac's latest primary mortgage market survey released today showed the average rate on the benchmark 30-year fixed-rate mortgage fell to 6.65% from last week's reading of 6.67%. Not much, but a drop. A story at coasttocoastam.com in the highlight reel, an intriguing new survey found that the media spotlight on UFOs over the past few years has led to an increase in Americans' belief in the phenomenon. Produced by Talker Research, the poll was conducted during the first week of July and gauged the opinions of 2,000 participants living in the United States. Asked if recent news reports on UFOs have changed their thoughts on the phenomenon, 37% indicated that they now believe more than they used to. Broken down demographically, a staggering 54% of Gen Z participants fell into that camp, as did 45% of the millennials and 36% of the Gen Xers. On Tuesday night, our Kevin Randall will be a special guest on our program next week. His latest book is called UFO Sightings and Alien Visitations. I'm looking forward to that. But he's with us right now with his weekly report. Hi, Kevin.
3: Hi, George. Thanks for the plug. Appreciate that.
0: I'll see you Tuesday, too.
3: Yeah, absolutely. I've noticed that Secretary of State Marco Rubio, who once seemed to take UAPs more seriously than he does in today's environment, he appeared on the Katie Miller podcast and made it clear that he does not know what these objects are. He said, and I quote, "I've long been this UAP thing, and now, you know, I've sort of surrendered that portfolio to someone else who, you know, well, who's very much in charge of the UAP issue," end quote. And does that mean he's taken himself out of the picture? He did say he doesn't know what these objects are. They have been seen over military installations, and that makes him worthy.

0: of investigation, Rubio said that they aren't ours, meaning they don't belong to the United States, which doesn't make them alien, just foreign. And he says that there isn't a conspiracy of silence about the topic, yet he does say that we should know who is flying in our airspace. And he said, and I quote again, "I don't think there's a conspiracy theory as much as it is just, it can be in some sense, because people do believe we're covering something up. The evidence of the cover-up has been demonstrated over the years. The Condon Committee, which was the University of Colorado study back in the 1960s, concluded that there was nothing to UFO reports and nothing of scientific value that could be learned from further study. But the conclusions were provided for Dr. Condon before the investigation began. Each item the Air Force wanted found was, in fact, found. For half a century, the idea that alien visitation was rejected by science, the mainstream media, and politicians because of this particular study. And now we're told by many of those same agencies and those same organizations that something important can be learned, and we should be wary of these objects flying over military installations, especially those with atomic weapons. What we learn, those of us on the outside who ask these questions, is that it is all classified. The hint is that there is a national security implication in some of the data gathered, but even with the age of disclosure pressing in, we still hear that some of it cannot be released because of those national security implications. My research, as well as that of many others, has caught the authorities in outright lies when asked specific questions. When Congressman Stephen Schiff of New Mexico asked the Air Force officers about moon dust, he was told it didn't exist. When documentation was presented with the code words moondust on them, the answer changed to, well, yes, but we never used it. I have a long list of moondust-related investigations, and while many of them are terrestrial or have terrestrial explanations, there are those that remain anomalous. And even though the Air Force closed Project Blue Book in 1969, moondust persisted until 1985 when evidence for it was inadvertently leaked. Robert Todd tried to learn more about it and was told that all of the new information was properly classified. Here's the thing about that. When caught, they no longer lied. They said it was properly classified. I believe the follow-on to moondust continued in secrecy until Leslie Keene and Ralph Blumenthal reported on the 2004 overflights of the USS Nimitz. That was the hint that the government never stopped investigating and gathering the information after Blue Book closed and moondust was exposed. They secretly continued the investigations, all the while denying they existed. Brigadier General Arthur Exon, who was a base commander at Wright-Patterson Air Force Base, told me that periodically he would receive orders to provide support to unidentified people who came into the base and then were dispatched to the scene of a UFO event. When they concluded their investigations, they returned to Wright-Patt, moving on to their home stations, which shielded them from reporters finding out where they came from. This certainly smacks of a government duplicity in UFO investigations, all the while denying they were involved in anything like that. And that's what we have for tonight, George.
1: All right, my friend. Look forward to talking to you next Tuesday. Kevin Randall on his weekly UFO report. Now, how good a listener are you? I don't mean to this program, but when people talk to you, do you listen to what they say? Really listen? In a moment, Umba Gale joins us as we talk about the heart of sacred listening next on Coast to Coast AM. 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

0: And welcome back to Coast. George Norrie with you. Abigail is with us, a transformational leadership coach and author. The book is called The Heart of Sacred Listening. Transform your relationships, your work, and your life. It draws from personal stories of spiritual practice and leadership to explore how the simple act of truly listening can transform relationships, organizations, and lives. Fascinating topic, Amba. Welcome to the program.
1: Thank you, George. It's great to be here.
0: I got into somewhat of an argument with my team today when they sent me your information. I said, you sent me typos. And they said, what are you talking about? I said, isn't it Ambergale? And they went, no, it's Umba. And I said, no, it's not. It's Ambergale. And they kept saying, no, it's Umba. And I said, you're not listening to me. But but they were. That's a pretty name. How'd you get that name?
1: Thank you very much. It's actually a little bit of a long story. I was born Marilyn. That's the name that my parents gave me. And years ago, back in the early 70s, I was studying with a man named Baba Muktananda, who is an Indian spiritual teacher, or he was one, you know?
0: Yeah.
1: And at the time, I was exploring several different spiritual paths, and I asked him which one I should follow. And he laughed, and he stroked my face with his peacock feathers, and he said, just do whatever makes you happy. And it was really exactly what I needed to hear, because he was giving me back to myself, telling me I could trust my own heart, my own intuition, and that if I listened to the wisdom within and followed the path of what made me happy, I would fulfill my purpose in life. And then a few days later, I decided to ask him for a spiritual name. And I'd been meditating about it and asking inwardly for the right one. And that morning, I walked into his room, and before, you know, the big living room that he was in, and before I could even ask him, he made this gesture from above his head down towards his lap, and he said, Amba. And I had no idea what he meant. And then he said my old nickname five times. He said, Mickey, Mickey, Mickey, Mickey, Mickey. And I said, and then he said, I can't remember that name, which was very funny because he had just said it five times. And then he said, your name is Amba. Come, sit. Let me tell you a story about Amba. And he told me there was once a demon so powerful that none of the gods could defeat it alone. So the gods gathered together and created a goddess, giving her each of their powers. And she defeated the demon, and she restored peace into the kingdom of heaven. And from that, I understood something about my own life in that story, and that was that my path wasn't going to be one path. I was going to draw from many paths, from everything that awakened my heart and spirit and somehow bring those different streams together into my work and in the world. And that's what I've spent the last 50 years doing. So Amba is, yeah, thanks. It's not simply a name. It's kind of like my calling.
0: Back in 2010, the Atlantic magazine did a story on me in the show, and their headline was The Listener, about my talk show abilities. And they basically said part of the problem that most talk show hosts have is they've got their questions all lined up, ready to go, and they don't listen to the guest on what they're talking about.
1: I can get that completely.
0: But we're going to have some fun talking about this. Now, how did you get involved in discussing listening?
1: Well, I had an experience a long time ago in the early 70s. And it was in relationship with my father. And that was, it was at a time when I was in a kind of a major crisis in my life. I was 27, I was teaching high school, and my marriage was ending. And I had begun asking that old ancient question, who am I? And I wanted to take a year of leave from teaching and completely devote myself to exploring that question and to discover my purpose and what I wanted my life to be. And the moment I had that thought, this voice came into your head, your daddy, you won't let you. And I thought, what? I'm 27 years old. I'm an adult. But I had a huge story about my father. You don't mind hearing a long story, do you, George?
0: A couple minutes? Not at all.
1: Okay. And my story in my head was that he was a controller. He was a manipulator. He was old-fashioned. And he was determined to make me do anything he wanted me to do. And I had plenty of evidence. I'd come home from school with five A's and a B, and he'd say, what about the B? Or I'd be practicing piano every day for 8 years, and I had to. And at 10 o'clock, I had a curfew, even in my senior year in high school. And I knew I was right about my dad. But then I was taking this workshop, and I was asked to look at all the evidence that proved that my story was true and see if I could find another interpretation of exactly that same evidence. And that would leave me empowered rather than a victim of his controlling, you know, personality. So I worked and worked, and suddenly I saw my father's world. And he had come from the Ukraine when he was 14 years old. His father had been murdered by the Cossacks. He'd lived through the Depression. He'd worked incredibly hard to become an engineer. My mother had died of cancer when I was 16.
0: Oh, geez.
1: He had been left to raise his strong-willed only daughter. So suddenly I saw that what I had been listening to as control might have actually been something else, and that he wanted to contribute to my happiness. And that changed everything. So once I got that, I knew I wanted to call him and talk to him and also tell him I was going to take a leave of absence. And so I wrote, I was brilliant because I wrote this question down before the call. Can you hear his commitment to your happiness? And I promised myself I wouldn't speak to him unless the answer was yes. So I called him. And the first thing I did was I apologized for all the years that I had resisted him. And I told him what I had finally seen, that actually underneath all of that, I knew that he wanted me to be happy and strong and successful and fulfill my potential. And there was a great silence on the other end of the phone. And then he began to weep. And he wept for about 5 minutes.
0: Oh, my gosh.
1: Yeah. And it was an amazing moment. And finally he said, that's all I've ever wanted for you, Marilyn. That was the name he gave me, and my mom gave me. And he said, I thought, here was the clincher. He said, I thought I was going to have to die and go to my grave without you ever knowing this. And it was just this extraordinary moment. And of peace between us, you know, it was like a turnaround in our relationship. And then he was ready to get off the phone. And I said, Dad, there's one more thing that I want to tell you. I've decided to take a year's leave of absence from teaching. And all broke loose, you know. He
0: yeah.
1: said, you're going to do what? And I immediately, you know, turned into myself. I stopped listening. And there it was again, the controller, the jailer, the enemy. And I was ready to yell back, I'm 27 years old. You can't tell me what to do. But I looked at this piece of paper, and it's, you know, he said, can you hear his commitment to your happiness? And I knew I couldn't. So I kept my mouth shut.
0: Stay with us, Zumba. We're going to take a short break, but we'll come back and chat more about your incredible work, The Heart of Sacred Listening, in just a moment, right here on Coast to Coast AM.
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1: The LA City Council approving an ordinance to fast-track Olympics-related construction projects. It comes with less than 2 years before the start of the 2028 Summer Games. California has approved new wildfire safety rules for homes.
2: About 2 million homes in high-risk areas must now clear flammable material away from their homes, creating a zone zero that experts say can double a home's chance of surviving a wildfire. After pushback from homeowners, though, officials reduced the required clear zone from 5 feet to just 1 foot for some plants. Now some plants and trees are still allowed if trimmed, but wood gates and fences near homes must be replaced with fire-resistant materials. I'm Dina Kodiak.
1: The Dodgers will host the Pirates through the weekend, then fly to Atlanta. That's the latest. I'm Bob Montague.
0: Now, Sacramento traffic.
3: From the KFBK Traffic Center, non-injury crash, working Power End Road to Florin Road. Two vehicles involved. CFP headed that way. Traffic hazard 50 westbound at Matherfield Road. Large chunk of concrete in the slow lane. Sweeper trucks are back at it again on the Cap City Freeway from Highway 50 to I-80 until 5:30. Reduced lanes overnight on Highway 50, Bradshaw Road to Matherfield Road until 5, and east of Sunrise Boulevard to Hazel Avenue until 5, and the Bradshaw Road on-ramp closed at
4: 6:30 a.m., your alarm goes off. 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

0: And welcome back. George Norrie along with Umba Gale. Her website is linked up at coasttocoastam.com. So after your father went ballistic, Umba, what happened?
1: Yeah, he was going ballistic and I was shutting him off entirely because I had a controller in front of me. And finally, because I had the answer to my question was, no, I cannot hear his commitment to your happiness. I just took everything that I could with my heart and soul and started listening to his commitment to my happiness. You know, it was like a shift in location from listening to my own head talking about what a jerk he was and everything, to listening for his commitment to my happiness. And you know what, George? I heard it. And he was really upset about something. And it had to do with, you know, that I was going to take a leave of absence. He wanted me to stay in teaching because I'd love teaching. And he thought that that was the way to go. And then once I shared with him that I was already at a place where I was ready to move into taking years leave, he really got it. And once I moved, he moved because he suddenly had a daughter who actually wanted to hear him. So he stopped listening. I mean, he stopped yelling and he told me what he was frightened about. And I totally got it. And I could understand exactly what he was upset about. And once I let him know he didn't need to be upset about it, he listened. He became curious and he asked me, where do you want, you know, what do you want to do next? And I said, I wanted to move to the Colorado Rockies. Mm-hmm. And then my father got really quiet and he began to tell me about a dream he carried since he was a boy about being among the pine trees in the winter with snow and icicles and sunlight shining through
0: there.
1: There
0: you go.
1: Yeah, it was really awesome. And he said, that will be wonderful for you. And then he said, you think I might come and visit you? And I said, yes, absolutely. And he did. Come up to my little tiny wood-burning stove and uninsulated cabin in the Colorado Rockies, and it was wonderful.
0: How many people, Umba, do you think do not listen properly?
1: I'd say most. I'd say most because we are unaware that we have a voice inside our head that talks to us all the time. And when people, and we listen to that voice instead of listening to the people who we're with. So, you know, they're talking with us and we're getting triggered or we're voting on what they're saying or we're judging what they're saying or we're trying to fix them when all they want to do is share their experience of life with us. Or we're just leaving because we already know what they're going to say. Or we're preparing what we're going to say before they stop talking. I saw a skit a number of years ago that Steve Martin did called The Absent-Minded Waiter. And in this skit, he played an absent-minded waiter. And he was in a kind of a nice, shishy restaurant. And Terry Garr was a customer. And she was giving him a really long order. So he's taking down the order and taking it down. And then all of a sudden, he goes, oh, excuse me, I went to the Bahamas. And then he comes back. Yeah, and I think we do. I think we just leave. We go to the Bahamas. And we're not aware that this mechanism is automatic and survival-based too and reactive. And so we just leave and we don't even notice that we're not listening.

0: go. I release them so that they're, I'm not gripped by them so much. Once I'm aware that that's what's going on, so I put aside my judgments, my opinions, my advice, even my need to respond, and I enter your world. I listen for you, just like you're listening for me right now, and I can tell you're listening. So I listen deeply for you, not simply for your words, but for what matters to you, for what you're feeling. Maybe not what you're not even saying what you're feeling, but you, but I can hear it. And there's something sacred about that kind of listening, because when we're really, really, really present with another human being, something can emerge that neither of us could have created alone. And, you know, I'm sure you've had times when you have felt, well, I don't know if you've had times when you felt deeply known and deeply valued and deeply appreciated. And those are the moments in which sacred listening is taking place.
1: Well, you know, I love it when we have open lines on Fridays, and I'll get a call once in a while from a listener who says how the show has just changed their life, saved their life. We've even had some people, Amber, who were close to committing suicide, who we basically talked out of, and they're still listening to the show today.
0: Yeah.
1: And, and nothing makes me feel better than getting those kind of calls.
0: Exactly. I know exactly what you're saying. And it is, it's really so wonderful, because you do listen, George.
1: But where did that come from? What, did my parents teach me that? How did I learn how to do that?
0: I don't know. You can tell us. It's really awesome.
1: Is it something you learn or you just have in your system?
0: I think maybe it's a little bit of both. You know, people have the DNA of being compassionate, or they have done a lot of work with themselves, developmental work, so they start to wake up. And it could be their parents, because they have been in a household where people truly listen to one another and respect one another and honor one another and care for one another and don't live in so much expectation all the time, but appreciate one another.
1: Well, that's the key, I think, caring about people to the point where you listen to what they are saying rather than be so ready to jump in with what you want to say. Listen to them first.
0: Exactly. Exactly.
1: And then react after that.
0: Yeah, or respond. I would call it respond, because I'm really heavy duty into languaging. And so a reaction is, I call a reaction a triggered response. And, you know, it's like really automatic. It just hits right away and often needs catching. But what you're saying is really true. To be
1: Tom,
0: fully present.
1: Producer Tom tells me you took you 40 years to write this book. 40 years?
0: No. Well, in a way, yes. But in a way, no. I have been leading transformational work for 40 years. And about 2 years ago, I started writing the book. And the book is based in the 40 years of work that I've been doing. I've been leading a foundational transformational course called The Heart of Leadership. And one of my clients, the former CEO of Town & Country Markets, which is a grocery store, family business up here where I live in the Northwest, he was tugging at my sleeves for years and years, asking me to write this book and saying, you know, it's got to get out there beyond people who are going to be able to be in the heart of leadership. And I saw that, but I was totally resistant because I didn't think that the written word would be able to communicate or get across or transmit the transformational opportunity that my live work did. So I was really on hold about it. And then one day I had this kind of meditation, this really heavy duty transformational experience in a meditation where I felt like, this is going to sound a little strange possibly, but I felt like the consciousness of Christ was coming down and on me, with me. It was a very settled feeling.
1: Mm-hmm.
0: And when I came out of this meditation, there were two words.

0: very loud that said, "Pay attention." And so I started paying attention, and there were these author cards next to me. And I picked one up, and it said they were life purpose cards. And so I decided to just go ahead and shuffle the deck and pick a card up. And the card that I picked was author. Now you can't see this because we're not videoing ourselves with each other, but it said author. And it says on it, you have a book inside of you that wishes to be expressed. Make the time to write it. And so that was with me all day long. And later that afternoon, my husband and I were talking, and my husband said to me, and I told him all about this whole experience because it'd been so huge. He said, you've got all these blogs. You could put all these blogs into a book like Jack Canfield does in his Chicken
1: Chicken
0: Soup story.
1: soup, yeah.
0: Exactly. And they're fabulous books. And so he says, you ought to see if you could get together with Jack. And, which seemed impossible. But little did Don know, Don's the name of my husband, that for 2 weeks I had been being marketed to by two people, Jack Canfield and Steve Harrison, for an author retreat. And it was on the expensive side, so I wasn't going for it. But when Don said what he said, I said, you have got to come downstairs and read what I've been reading for 2 weeks. So he reads the application. It took him a long time because it was a long, not the application, the landing page. And he reads it and he says, Amba, apply now. And so I did. And it took me about 2 hours. And the next day I was accepted. And 2 months later, I found myself in a author retreat with 16 other authors with Jack Canfield and Steve Harrison and Jack's business manager. And Jack and his business manager were talking to me about creating an online course and writing a book.
1: That's
0: And I
1: great.
0: was really resistant. And Jack said to me, I know exactly why you're resistant. And I said, why? And he said, 'cause you don't think it's going to go deep enough. And I said, that's exactly it. And he nailed it. And he said, it doesn't matter. Just a little bit of what you make available to the world, is worth it because otherwise people will never get the opportunity. And so that cracked the whole thing open to me. And then the last thing that happened, 'cause I was still on the fence just a little, is I was listening to Coast to Coast. I've been listening for many, many years since Art Bell, by the way.
1: Thank
0: And
1: you.
0: you had, oh yeah. And you had Leslie McGurk, an astrologer on. And I was blown away by the accuracy of her readings with the people who called in. And so I called her for an appointment myself for her to read my natal chart. And she looked at it and she said, and there's, I won't even go into the planets, but she said, you have to write this book. You just have to. This is yours. It's your destiny. No question. You have to write it. And the launch date's April 13th and two years from now, 2026. And I said, and that was it. I said, okay. And I started writing the book at that point.
1: What do you say to people who have trouble listening? How do you teach them to start listening?
0: Well, I think they begin to be aware of one that they're not listening, and all the different ways that we don't listen, all of those reactive, triggered responses that just come up that we can't help it. And once they start to see that, because they can see it in their lives, and we actually do some exercises where people share what they love or something that they're going to do, and the other person needs to be judging or voting or interrupting them, with what they already know. So they get it like as an exercise. And then I shift gears to where they start listening. Once you're aware, you can begin to listen for the world of another, for example. What are another person's commitments and concerns? And who you can listen for their content below that. You can listen for their experience and below that. You can listen for a good intent, and you can even listen for the divinity in the other person with compassion. And so there's all these different ways of listening for gold, for their brilliance, for people's good intent, for people's world. And I also have so many stories I tell, and a lot of the work gets communicated through the stories.
1: Do you think that poor listeners know that they are poor listeners?
0: No. No, although they have practical indications of it, like a lot of people will come into my class and say, well, my kids don't listen to me, you know, or my wife gets frustrated with me because I come home from work and I'm just thinking about work all the time. And she wants to share about her day and I'm not listening. I mean, they become aware of it once we start the conversation.
1: Sometimes people get bored and they float away to some other level, don't they?
0: Absolutely. Yeah, they float away. That's a really good way of saying it.
1: Where do we get the book, The Heart of Sacred Listening?
0: Well, you can get it on my website, through my website. You can get it at Amazon and Barnes & Noble and, you know, all the places that books are sold. And my website is GailLeadership.com, and there's a place on it that you can come to the book.
1: All right, we're going to take a short break, Umba, and come back and take phone calls with you. We'll chat a little bit more as well. But the lines are open. Make the call.
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17: From ABC News, I'm Dave Packer. Alaska Senator Lisa Murkowski offering her condolences after the FAA says a small plane, a Cessna 441, crashed in a remote western Alaska area near Cape Newenham Thursday. 8 people were on board. A search and rescue operation initiated. The NTSA and FAA will investigate. An American woman accused of pledging allegiance to ISIS and planning an attack on the New York State Capitol building. The FBI arrested 35-year-old Jessica Bowie on charges of providing material support to ISIS. FBI undercover informants posed as Islamic radicals. John Cohen, an ABC News contributor and former Homeland Security official.
18: Yeah, it's likely that the defense in this case will raise an entrapment defense, but they will have to show that the idea of the attack originated with law enforcement and that law enforcement took actions that would force an otherwise innocent person to engage in this criminal activity.
17: He says he plans to submit a formal request for major federal disaster aid within a few days. The governor of Indiana, as severe weather up and down the East Coast occurred on Thursday night. In Dover, Delaware, a state of emergency after a suspected tornado caused extensive damage to 2 hotels and knocked out power across the city. And possible tornado damaging or destroying dozens of beach cabanas on New York's Long Island. We were talking about Mike Braun. $5 million in Indiana he spent so far in flood and recovery for his state. The governor says he plans to submit that formal request.
19: The federal response so far has been just to replace the funds we've spent across our state, which will far exceed $5 million. Depending on what we do get from the feds, if it meets the threshold, we will then have to assess what we'd have to do if it doesn't happen or to supplement it.
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21: The FBI expanding its investigation into former California Representative Eric Swalwell. Fox News reports the FBI seized Swalwell's devices at San Francisco International Airport and also a search of his home. The man accused of starting the fire in Northern California has a prior fire-related arrest.
22: Herbert Wayne Smith was convicted of a misdemeanor in 2018 for setting a fire on someone else's land.
13: He was arrested this week for starting the Gann fire in Calaveras County. Smith says the fire started accidentally while he was looking for scrap metal, and he has expressed remorse. Still, he now faces multiple charges related to the Gann fire. The blaze has caused one death, destroyed homes. I'm Mark Mayfield.
15: The San Francisco Giants with Boston for the weekend. They'll head home to host Cincinnati next week. The Dodgers host the Pirates through the weekend. That's the latest. I'm Bob Montague.
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22: From the KFDK Traffic Center, fixed 50 work overnight on the eastbound side. Reduced lanes from the Yolo County line to the Cap City Connector until 5 and the Connector to Mayhew Road until 6. Connector ramp closure eastbound 50 to northbound Cap City Freeway until 5, as well as the southbound 99 Connector. Closed until 6, 15th Street slip off ramp, 16th Street slip on ramp, 26th Street slip on ramp, the 59th Street slip off ramp, 65th Street slip on ramp, and the Howe Avenue.
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1: Yeah, I heard Rod Stewart had a coronary stent put in, and he's doing okay, and he's a great guy. I ran into him a couple months ago. Super guy. 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Are you a listener? Check in with us in just a moment on Coast to Coast AM. 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

0: And welcome back, George Norrie with Umba Gale, as we talk about listening. Her book is called The Heart of Sacred Listening, Transform Your Relationships, Your Work, and Your Life. Does the good listener, Umba, have more empathy, do you think?
1: Totally.
0: Hands down. Hands down, right?
1: Hands down, absolutely. Absolutely. Because that's kind of the heart space of sacred listening. And real listening is getting into another's world in such a way that you're right with them. You know, you can touch them. Your heart touches their heart.
0: I would assume that good doctors are good listeners.
1: Good doctors are great listeners. Great listeners. And they listen to their patients in a way that goes way beyond just the mechanistic professional competence that they learn in normal medical school. One of my clients is Pulse Heart Institute in the Northwest up here, and so I've been working with cardiologists and folks in that whole cardiac area for a number of years now. And they have been very empowered by the work, because they can see, not just see, but go into action and in practice with being able to be with their patients in a way that really makes a difference. I had a brain surgery once, George. I don't know if you want to hear the story, but can I take a few moments to tell the story?
0: Absolutely. This was surgery that you had underdone?
1: Yeah, I had a brain surgery in 2006. I had a large meningioma, which is a kind of a frontal lobe brain tumor. And when I first heard about it from the very first surgeon who showed me the MRI, there had been some speech difficulties, and so I caught it. And he kept saying, the first surgeon I saw, the consultant, I consulted him, and he said, this is not going to be a walk in the park. This is not going to be a walk in the park. He said that like five times about the surgery. And I left that consult knowing that I needed to find another surgeon, and not that one. So I saw two other surgeons. And they just didn't have the time of day, actually, for me. Neither one of them was right. And then I went to my acupuncturist on the end of the week, and she listened to the whole story, and she said, you know, bodies have an intuitive wisdom, Umba, and for your journey right now, this must be exactly what you need. And that stopped me cold. And because I'm aware that sometimes obstacles at first, which we want to resist them, or, you know, walk around them, avoid them, but ultimately they can be the source of great breakthroughs in our life. And so I just shifted gears, and she said, and you will find the right surgeon. So I started looking, and I started reaching out with my network, and one name kept coming back, Dr. Keith Black, who is the he started the Maxine Dunnett's Neurological Institute with Cedars-Sinai in Los Angeles. And he was incredible. Don and I went down to have a consult with him. He spent like 2 hours with us, and with the MRI. It was incredible. And I asked him, what would you do if you were me? And he said, I'd look for a surgeon who had a lot of experience with many brain surgeries. And I asked him how many he had, and the number was kind of astronomical. And, I didn't tell you, this is an important part. Every single one of the other brain, surgeons said to me, I would lose my taste and smell. And that was incredibly disturbing to me.
0: Sure.
1: And Dr. Black did not mention this. So I said to him, what about my taste and smell? And he said, what about your taste and smell? I said, well, three other surgeons said I was going to lose my taste and smell. And he said, let's look at that MRI again. We walked into the next room. We looked at the MRI. He said, oh, I can see that. But you only need, it's attached to your two olfactory nerves, but I can save one of them, and all you need is one. And then he looked at me in the eyes and he said, after all, you wouldn't want to stop having fine dining experiences with your husband, would you? And that was it.
0: That sold you right there, didn't it?
1: Totally. And it was a 6-hour surgery. And when I came out of it, I saw him right in front of me, and he, with a cup of coffee, which he always had. And he said, "We got it all." And so that was like, you know, total incredible. 4 words, you know, meant life to me. And then he said, "Now close your eyes." And then I smelled the coffee, which he put right under my nostrils.
0: I love that.
1: I know. Yeah, and it was like there was a spiritual connection between us. That's what I felt.
0: I lost a sister. She had brain tumor.
1: Oh, really?
0: It was malignant, and she didn't make it.
1: Yeah, yeah. I was very fortunate that this was benign.
0: Thank God. You ready for some calls?
1: Absolutely.
0: They're rolling in here. Let's go let's see who called in first. Let's go to Steve in Scottsdale, Arizona. Hi, Steven.
2: Hey, George. First time, long time.
0: Good to have you with us. Go ahead.
2: All right. Your guest said that she couldn't see you face to face earlier. Why not set up something where you have a little video conference going on?
0: And that would be for just about any of your clients. What do you think, Umber?
1: What was the question? I thought
2: video
1: he was talking
2: feed what? That you can see where who you're talking to.
1: Yeah, George is not on the Zoom with a video. Does that answer your question?
0: That's right. Would you prefer that I would be? That would be kind of distracting to do the rest of the show for me.
1: Okay, well, it's totally up to you. It's your show, George.
0: If we were one-on-one, that would be different.
1: Okay.
0: Do you do a lot of Zoom meetings with people?
1: I do, yeah, as a matter of fact. I like Zoom. I like Zoom a lot.
0: Technology's amazing, isn't it?
1: Totally. Unbelievable. It's just totally unbelievable, yeah.
0: What can you tell by a listener by looking at their eyes?
1: Well, you can tell if they're being with you or not. I mean, if you're really looking at their eyes, you can tell if they're present. You know, they kind of, it's really, if you're present, it makes a difference. And you can tell if somebody's present or not, or if they're in their head thinking about something else.
0: And that happens a lot.
1: Happens a lot.
0: First-time caller Darren's with us in Victoria, British Columbia. Hello, Darren.
1: Hey, Darren.
3: Hey, Mr. Norrie. This is not my first time calling. Did I call in the first time caller?
0: You did, but that's okay.
3: I'm sorry. I meant to call the other one. How are you this evening?
0: Great.
3: Great. And I can't remember how to pronounce her name.
1: It's Amba. A-M-B-A.
3: Amba.
1: Yeah.
3: Amazing.
1: Yeah.
3: Yeah. So my name is Darren. I've had profound experience in the last 2 or 3 years where I had gone to see a therapist and went through EMDR, and it said something about going through a field or a forest, and you looked up, and if you could enlighten me, I forget exactly how you put it. You had gone through a forest, and you had had an experience in your mind, maybe? I'm not sure.
1: I'm not quite sure what you're talking about the forest.
3: Well, okay.
0: I think you're talking about wanting to be in the Colorado Rockies when you said that.
3: Oh, right. Yeah, so I had this experience when I was a child, when I was running through a field.

0: And I wasn't actually, I don't think, there. And I looked up at the sky and I said, wow, how small we are in the vastness of the universe. And I was like 2 years old. And
1: wow.
0: That I understood so much. And my whole life has been profoundly difficult because of mental health issues and trauma. And I have an amazing son who has helped me more like he is sometimes my father in how he speaks to me. And I listen to him because he's a very profoundly religious man. And so I am a poet. I'm also a musician. I've called in quite a few times and talked to a couple of people, Rich Barra, and I think is his name.
2: Mm-hmm.
0: And everybody just needs to hold on in these times. And I'm sorry, I just kind of get a little bit that way when I'm thinking about the world today and my experience. I'm sorry, I carry on.
1: Would you say you're a good listener, Darren?
0: I do, in fact, think I am in the specific circumstances in which you're talking about when you look somebody directly in the eye and you know that they're listening.
3: Yeah.
0: Right? And you know they're listening to you and you speak profoundly to them.
3: Yeah.
0: Yes, I understand that greatly.
3: Yeah. I appreciate that very much.
1: Amber, when you deal with people who are not good listeners and you're trying to teach them, what are some of the first stages you bring to them?
3: Well, again, the first stages is for them to become aware that they're not listening. You know, and they start by realizing that their relationships aren't working, or that they're stuck in the past in some way, or they, you know, they don't have joy in their life. Or their children aren't listening to them. That's how come they wind up in my work, is they see that they have constraints and limitations. And, when they come into the work, they become aware of what they haven't been aware of previously. Like they come into knowing what they don't know. And what they don't know that they don't know. So that stuff starts getting revealed that they have insights around, like, aha, oh, I didn't know this. Oh, I didn't know this. So, or that they're living in a story about someone rather than listening appreciatively to someone. We live in our stories very often. And, like I did about my dad. And, when people see that they're living in their stories about someone and they can, in fact, shift their stories, that's a big opening for them. I don't know if I answered your question, George. Would you tell me if I did?
1: You did well.
3: All right.
1: You did well. John in Wisconsin. Take it away, John.
4: Hello, George. Hello, Amba. A brief comment and a question, please. Although I've never been diagnosed with it, I'm absolutely convinced and I finally figured out that I have attention deficit disorder. I struggled in school. I would read a chapter out of a book and not remember most of what I read. In my adult life, whether it was in a business or social setting, when someone was talking to me, my mind would go in a different direction and I wouldn't remember half of what they said. My question is this, Amba. What would you recommend for somebody with attention deficit disorder that could make them a better listener? And George, thank you for taking my call.
1: Thank you, John. Great question, Amba.
3: It is a great question. It is a great question. And I would say to become present, that the work is to become present to whatever's going on right now. And when you see that your mind is flipping, then you come back to being present. So that's one thing. Another thing I'd say is to find someone who has space for you to be just the way you are and the way you're not. You know, there's a lot of stuff about attention deficit disorder out there. You know, and it can't, in fact, people start getting labeled as lazy or something like that. And so there's not a lot of room for people to be just the way they are and where they're not. You know, I would say one thing is to grace yourself with however that experience occurs for you, to let it be the way it is and the way it's not, and to be gentle with yourself and have compassion for yourself and allow yourself to appreciate yourself and let go. You know, it's like people, I know people with attention deficit disorder, and in a way, I think it's a gift. Often there's a great deal of creativity associated with it, and giftedness and originality and a way of seeing the world that other people don't see. And so to start appreciating your own, whatever comes along with that, because the school system kind of beats you up on the, over, you know, you become somebody who shouldn't be or something. Anyway, I think you know what I'm talking about.
1: But John happens to be blind, and I bet that makes him a better listener. What do you think?
3: I bet it does. I just bet it does.
1: You lose that kind of sense. Nancy in Philadelphia. Go ahead, Nance.
2: Good evening or good morning.
1: Hi.
2: I'm fluctuating between freaking out and being totally inspired, Amba.
3: Cool.
2: We might be sisters from another mother because my story is so similar. I'm a high-powered lawyer, although now disabled for 20 years from cancer. And I'm also, after I became a lawyer, I purposefully sought out a course that was a year-long course in how to be a certified mediator, because that's my personality. I don't like arguing. I don't go to court. I hate courtrooms. I bring people together, one person to one person or one person to 500 people. And I've successfully handled many mediations of people who have a dispute. And it gets resolved by them saying what it is they're feeling, they need, they want to be made to feel whole. And they hear things and find out things, especially like in a divorce mediation, that they didn't even know about the person they've been married to for 20 years. My dad was also an engineer. He was a Holocaust survivor, came to this country at age 15, and he was an A-plus student. And when I came home with the report card with all A's, he would say to me, how come there's no A-pluses? I didn't care about A+. An A plus and an A were still a 4.0. Why should I kill myself for an A plus? Didn't make sense. Now, my mom died in front of my eyes when I was 1.5. She was 27, killed by a drunk driver. And then I died from cancer many years later. And I almost died from COVID. In those three instances, it says in writing by doctors that I'm only here because of a miracle. And by the way, my former husband is a neurosurgeon, and any time a patient had a successful brain surgery, it's because he was God, okay? Not because of the God who gave me many miracles. So many people have said to me, Nancy, you have to write a book. You have to write a book. And I say, well, yeah, I want to, but I really just, I can't find the time. I have to do all these other things for myself. When am I going to ever find the time? And your story is so inspiring to me. I have to write my book. I just have to. Thank you.
3: That's wonderful. I'm so thrilled to hear that. It's wonderful.
1: You might end up being a guest on the show, Amber.
3: Exactly.
1: We're going to take a short break and come back and take final calls in just a moment on Coast to Coast AM.
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1: Residents of a Pasadena neighborhood furious after a video showed a mail carrier attacking a peacock. They say the white peacock, known as Sugar, is a fixture in the neighborhood, but can be aggressive at times. Apple Music rolling out a new label later this year to battle against AI-generated songs.
2: Music platform announced Thursday it will start putting a Made with AI label to those released tracks. The service said that record labels and distributors will be required to tag songs in which a material portion of the content was created with AI. The announcement follows Spotify's newly announced AI persona label, as well as Tidal's decision to label AI songs and ban them from earning royalties. I'm at Mattinson.
1: The Dodgers host the Pirates through the weekend, then fly to Atlanta. Looks like the San Francisco Giants with Boston for the weekend. That's the latest. I'm Bob Montague.
0: Now, Sacramento traffic.
3: From the KFBK Traffic Center, overnight work, fixed 50 on the westbound side. Reduced lanes from Mayhew Road to the Cap City Connector until 6 a.m. Hornet Drive slip-on ramp closed until 6, along with the 65th Street slip-on ramp and the 59th Street slip-on ramp. West Sacramento, westbound 50, Harbor Boulevard slip-on ramp is closed until 5. Cap City Freeway northbound, reduced lanes from the Elvis Rail Crossing to Exposition Boulevard until 5, with one lane closed on the northbound.
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1: Next hour, psychic Erica Busahaney joins us to talk about intuition, and we'll do readings in our last hour of the program with her. We'll be back in a moment with Ember Gale and take final calls with her as well on Coast to Coast. Have you signed up yet to become a Coast Insider? 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
2: 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I'm a Coast Insider because I can't always stay up to listen to Coast to Coast Live. 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

0: And welcome back to Coast, George Norrie with you. We're back with our final segment with Amba Gale as we talk about learning. And if somebody is listening for the first time, Amba, and they want to change the way they learn and listen, what do you recommend?
1: Let's see here. Well, for sure they could get the book, you know, The Heart of Sacred Listening. And the other thing is that I have also created an evergreen online course. What that means is a self-paced online course called The Art and Practice of Sacred Listening. And I have that actually first on my website, particularly for coast-to-coast listeners. I'm offering a 50% off at this time for the tuition.
0: Oh, great.
1: And it's recorded. But it's a way for people to be able to have access to the conversation, auditorially and visually, as well as through reading. And I see the two, you know, both the book and the online course supporting each other and forwarding people practicing the art of sacred listening really deeply. And because there's different learning styles, and for some people the online course will be just perfect, and for some the book, and for some they complement each other because they're like companion pieces. So that's one way. And there's another way, George. I have a free offering on the website as well. It's a PDF, and it allows people to get into the whole conversation very easily. All they have to do is sign up for it, and they get it for free.
0: Do you find that people who are in the social media are better listeners or not?
1: Well, a lot of people are on social media, so I don't know how to answer that question. I would say I don't know the answer to that question. To tell you the truth, I've only recently gotten myself on social media, and so we'll have to see.
0: Does it distract you?
1: No, not very much. That's why I'm not on it that much.
0: Let's go to Tom in La Jolla, California. Go ahead, Thomas. Welcome.
2: Hi, George. George, I thank you and Donna Walker for accepting my call. And Miss Gale, I look forward to obtaining your book. I hope it's available in audio, too.
1: It is. It's not in audio yet, but it's going to be on audio.
2: Fantastic.
1: But we do.
2: That's great.
1: Yeah. And the online course, of course, is audio. It's audio and visual.
2: Fantastic. That's wonderful. And you brought some very good information to the conversation, and I want to compliment you on that.
1: I appreciate that.
2: I want to bring up a subject, and I want to make clear to the audience and to George, I'm not making a political statement or a political judgment, but you talked about your father, Miss Gale. And
1: yes.
2: In a sense, the President of the United States is like the father to the country. And I'm having a big, big personal problem.

0: You know what I mean. If he was interviewed by George Norrie, George Norrie would rebuke him for the use of that language, profanity, raunchiness, etc. And so how do I see the compassion, the good intentions between, you know, in the president, you know, sidestepping the profanity, the raunchiness, etc., which is quite frequent, even in the last week. And there's been quite a debate on that by radio hosts. One radio host said, no, we shouldn't censor him. You know, what's wrong with a little profanity? Well, there's a lot wrong with profanity, with expletives, etc. So, could you help me out here? You know, how can I see the good intentions in the president when all I hear with my ears is profane language, raunchiness, etc.?
1: Interesting take. What do you think, Gumbo?
2: I wanted you to answer that question, George.
1: Put it on me, would you?
2: Yeah, I'd like to.
1: Well, I'm old. I'm old school, and I do radio with minimal profanity. I don't use it at all. Some of our guests will use some things that are able to get leaked in through the airwaves, but not much.
2: Yeah,
1: and then, you know, and then our engineering staff is excellent, and our operations manager knows when to hit that button.
2: Yeah,
1: when we have to. But I'm old school, and I just think that you need to be dignified. And I keep thinking of the days when I was a kid, I would listen to John F. Kennedy on television, and he was just a polished person.
2: Yeah.
1: And at that young age of 10, 11, 12, 13, I realized that in him, that he was a very sophisticated, classy guy.
2: Yeah.
1: And that's what we need for everything, I think.
2: Yeah.
1: That's my statement. What do you think?
2: Yeah. I appreciate what you just said very much. And I really appreciate what the caller said very much as well.
1: Next up, let's go to Lucy in Vancouver, Washington. Welcome. Hi, Lucy.
3: Hello there. How are you doing?
1: Great. Good to have you with us.
3: Good. It's good to be here. I would like her response about how to respond. I see a trend going on where one person will tell another person, if you don't hate this person the way I hate them, then I don't want to even talk to you anymore. And that happened to me recently where the person hung up, and then within a day they were calling back telling me I could call them if I wanted to. And my reaction was, well, first of all, I'd rather work on love than hate. And second of all, I thought, who wants to? It became more like a personal thing between me and them, instead of whatever their issue was with whoever. And I see that going on a lot, more than I've ever seen.
1: Yeah. There's a lot of hate out there, Emba.
2: Yeah, I know. And there's a lot. And the world is very divided. And there's a lot of disconnection occurring. And it's like getting very stark for us. That's why I think this book is an idea whose time has come, George. Because I really love this caller saying I'd rather work on love than hate. And it's just a timely time for people to shift gears and get out of this win-lose paradigm that most people are in. You know, right-wrong, win-lose, and separation.
1: And a lot of finger pointing too.
2: And a lot of finger pointing.
1: Too much.
2: A lot of blame. Exactly.
1: West of the Rockies, Jeff's with us. Kingman, Arizona. Hi, Jeff.
4: Hi, George and Amber. How are y'all doing tonight?
1: Good, sir. Good,
2: thank you.
1: Thank
4: you. My question, Amber, is a lot of people over my lifetime

0: has not listened to me. And then when I bring it up later, they kind of get upset at me. Is that normal? And how can I not be offended when they get upset?
1: Yeah. Well, it would start really with you noticing the reaction of offense. I don't know if that makes sense to you. Does it make sense to you?
2: What do you mean by offense?
1: Well, by getting offended, whatever he means by getting offended.
2: Wow, that kind of offense. Okay.
1: Yeah, where you...
2: I think of it like a football team where it's aggressive.
1: Oh, yeah. I see.
0: Yeah.
1: Yeah. Yeah. Well, you're talking about that you get offended, is that right?
0: Yes.
1: Yeah. So it would start, sacred listening would start with you noticing that that is your reaction. That's the first thing. That simply is a reaction. And then you go back over. And what are they doing? What are they doing?
0: They are, you know, I feel that they're not listening.
1: Yeah.
0: And would kind of turn it around and not realize what I'm saying. And then I have to explain it to them again.
1: Yeah. Yeah. Yeah, well, if you could go to work on their opening their listening by just telling them the truth, like you don't realize what I'm saying, and I'd really like to communicate to you what I'm saying, and so that what I'm saying and what you're getting that what I'm saying are the same thing, you could try that way and see if that could open their ears some,
0: go ahead.
1: Well, I was going to say to go there, you have to let go of being offended. That's all. Okay. So that you can actually get over to there to them and create an intention that they hear you.
0: Okay.
1: You can start there anyway. See if that works.
0: Okay. Thank you very much.
1: You're welcome very much.
2: When should you start seeing a difference when you start to apply these things, Umba?
1: You can see a difference immediately, George. Just immediately, as long as you're listening. So, and there are huge breakthroughs people have between the third day of this Heart of Leadership course that I lead and the fourth day 3 weeks later. So, in fact, a difference gets made after the first day where, we start doing work on listening. And one of the participants in one of my courses came back on the second morning and said, I had a conversation with my wife last night and she was so blown away by how, my silence and my listening to her, sometimes listening shows up like silence, that she said, if that's what you're getting out of the course, you can stay there all week. So it can happen really immediately. It does not take long.
2: First time caller Marie is with us in Nebraska. Hello, Marie.
3: Well, George. Hello, Miguel.
1: Hello.
3: I'm calling to see. I love everything that you've talked about regarding commitment from
1: Wonderful.
3: Your father.
1: Yeah.
3: And how hard it was for you to see it at first. I was wondering, what are your thoughts on this trend? A lot of it's from social media, but something that we've experienced in our own family of the estrangement of children, adult children, from their families over nothing specific, but everything in general.
1: Yeah. Yeah.
3: Do you see a lot of that?
1: I do. I do. And again, listening is like, it's almost like a magic key. I don't know. So there was a woman in one of my courses whose son had ADHD. As a matter of fact, another caller was talking mm-hmm. about this. And he really did not want to listen to his teachers. He didn't want to listen to her. He didn't want to accept any advice from her. And I asked her, what are the expectations you have about him? And so expectations are judgments, and they show up as shoulds. So she started saying things like, he should listen to me. He should get good grades. He should be able to graduate. He should be a good student. And she realized that she was really stuck in all her expectations. And I invited her to notice them, first of all. So when you notice something, you can let it go. If you don't notice it, it's got you gripped so that you become smaller than it and it runs your life. But if you can notice it, you can let it go. And instead, practice the art of appreciation, which is to intentionally, and I use that word advisedly, you know, intentionally cultivate appreciation, which in a financial world means to add value to. So what can you appreciate about whoever you're with? And that includes parents to children now and children to parents too. But it's generally, it starts with the older person.
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22: From ABC News, I'm Dave Packer. Terror plot thwarted. The FBI arrests a woman, 35-year-old Jessica Bowie, who allegedly was planning to attack the New York State Capitol building in Albany. ABC's Pierre Thomas.
23: The charge is providing material support to a terrorist organization, in this case, ISIS. And again, they are maintaining in this press conference is that this woman had deadly intentions, according to the FBI and the Department of Justice, and that she was embarking on a plan to carry out an attack on the state capitol of New York, in which she was plotting to allegedly kill members of that state Senate.
10: The FBI searched the home of former California Democratic Congressman Eric Swalwell. ABC's Perry Russum.
17: Sources tell ABC News former Congressman Eric Swalwell was served a warrant by federal agents Saturday night at San Francisco International Airport. They seized his laptop and his iPhone. The next day, agents searched his home in Washington, D.C. The California Democrat, once a rising star, resigned in disgrace amid accusations of sexual misconduct. Sources tell ABC News the criminal investigation centers around allegations of sexual assault. Swalwell has denied ever assaulting anybody.
10: The Trump administration is increasingly deporting Mexican nationals labeled as in the country illegally to other Central American countries instead of straight back to Mexico. On Thursday, 35 Mexican nationals were deported to Honduras. Mexico's foreign ministry says it's expressed opposition to the practice. Savistri Arvi of Human Rights First.
18: We've seen them starting to not deport people by land, to fly everyone, all Mexicans, to the south of the country, to Tapachula, Villahermosa, and other cities. And now they're sending them also to Central America.
10: Meanwhile, a Department of Homeland Security official Thursday confirmed a deportation flight has landed in Haiti for the first time since the Trump administration ended temporary protected status. 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
20: The FBI expanding its investigation into former California Representative Eric Swalwell. Fox News reports the FBI seized Swalwell's devices at San Francisco International Airport and also a search of his home. The man accused of starting the fire in Northern California has a prior fire-related arrest.
24: Herbert Wayne Smith was convicted of a misdemeanor in 2018 for setting a fire on someone else's land. He was arrested this week for starting the GAN fire in Calaveras County. Smith says the fire started accidentally while he was looking for scrap metal, and he has expressed remorse. Still, he now faces multiple charges related to the GAN fire. The blaze has caused one death, destroyed homes. I'm Mark Mayfield.
20: The San Francisco Giants with Boston for the weekend. They'll head home to host Cincinnati next week. The Dodgers host the Pirates through the weekend. That's the latest. I'm Bob Montague.
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12: From the KFBK Traffic Center, overnight work, north and southbound Highway 160, Del Paso Boulevard, reduced lanes, and on the northbound side, the Del Paso Boulevard off-ramp partially closed, while on the southbound side, the on-ramp is partially closed, all work until 5 a.m. Highway 99, northbound connector ramp to eastbound 50 is closed until 4, and the sweeper trucks are working tonight north and southbound 99, San Joaquin County line to Broadway until 5:30. Eastbound I-80, Yolo County, West Sacramento, Reed Avenue.
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1: Just ahead, psychic Erica Busahaney joins us, and we're going to talk about intuition, and then in our last hour, we'll do readings about you. 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

0: And welcome back. George Norrie with you, international psychic medium. Erica Busahany back with us, highly respected for her amazing ability to communicate with loved ones from the other side. And she uses her mediumship, clairvoyance, clairaudience, and clairsentience to help others find closure and insight into most every aspect of their lives. One of her books is called Sam and the Boogeyman, and her website is linked up at coasttocoastam.com. Erica, welcome back. How have you been?
1: I've been doing good, George. How about you?
0: Not bad. Not bad at all. 7 years ago, you had a kidney transplant that changed your life. Tell us about that.
1: Yeah, I unfortunately was born with polycystic kidney disease, something that I inherited from my father. And I unfortunately have passed that down to one of my children as well.
0: Oh, no.
1: Yeah, and I didn't realize that I had it until I became pregnant and started spilling protein in my urine. And over the years, they basically kind of monitored my kidneys. And at some point, unfortunately, they began to fail and I had to do the dialysis route. And then eventually I was placed on the waiting list for a kidney.
0: Now we have two kidneys. Did they both fail for you?
1: Yes, I actually, both of my kidneys started to fail in, July 31st of 2019. I got the call that most people on the waiting list, pray for, 2 days before my birthday, that there was a kidney available and the transplant took place and I survived it. And, the rest is history.
0: How did it enhance your psychic abilities, if at all?
1: Well, it definitely did enhance because when I first woke up in the hospital, I always have the problem of hallucinating and having a lot of visits, I would say, in the hospital. But during the transplant, I'm knocked out. But when I woke up, I just felt different. It was a feeling that I was no longer alone. I didn't attribute it to the kidney within me until I started having dreams of possibly my the person who had donated the kidney. And then my life started to genuinely, change. My taste for things, cravings for things started to change, things of interest. And so I attributed that change to some of the cellular memory or some of the things that I acquired when I got the transplant.
0: Now, how long have you had those psychic abilities? That was way before that, right?
1: Yes, I was luckily born into a family of people that are weird and different and cool. My mom is a psychic. My grandmother was very psychic. So it was a genetic thing for me.
0: How did you enhance it when you were younger?
1: So I meditated a lot, prayed a lot, went through different religious transformations to kind of figure out, what exactly I was supposed to do with this ability. But I did look for the best teacher in the area at the time and stumbled across the guy named John Holland and John Edwards. And I basically tried to find out who were teaching them. I studied under them through their different courses and then met Sandy Anastasi and got mediumship certification through her.
0: And that was the John Edwards, I guess, right?
1: Yes, I bought everything I could find online to be him, to be the female version of him. I enjoyed the way that he read, the clarity of it. And I basically implemented a lot of my teachings through his processes.
0: In the beginning, Erica, how did you know you had your psychic abilities enhanced like that? Or if it wasn't just something that would pop into your brain, that little voice in your head?
1: Yeah, I think that a lot of times through synchronicity, we are aligned to be in the right place at the right time. And most people will kind of say that's chance. I would find that as a young child, I would have, dreams of dead people standing next to my bed. I would have people, especially my uncle. I know that, I diagnosed him with some medical illness when I was younger, too. So there were different people that I kind of ran into, children that I would meet and I would know things about them. And of course, being so empathic and seeing these things, I gravitated toward the field of psychology because I felt like I knew extra things that I shouldn't know. And that's what I was supposed to do, was to go into psychology.
0: Is being psychic different from being intuitive, or is it all one and the same?
1: I think we're all born with intuition. And I think where the psychic kind of comes in is that, you know, some people are a little bit more clairvoyant, meaning they see. Some people hear a little bit more, different from just, you know, the dream state. Sometimes they have like ESP, electrosensory perception. Sometimes they can read minds almost through telepathy or get impressions from animals. So I think that the psychic and the intuition, I look at everybody's intuitive. Psychic is something like a muscle that you train and you better, or you become better at it. And I think that's the distinction.
0: Now, the kidney that you received, do you still have one of your own, or was that gone too?
1: So I actually live with three kidneys now as we speak. A lot
0: Whoa.
1: Of times, yeah, three kidneys. A lot of times with transplants, they don't remove any of your kidneys unless they're really, really huge. With the polycystic form, a lot of times they grow really, really big. So they will sometimes take one of the kidneys out and attach the donor kidney. But I actually have all three.
0: They're not concerned that one of the diseased kidneys would spread to the one that they put in?
1: Well, from what I've been told is that it doesn't happen that way. I always joke I don't have a flat stomach because I have three kidneys. If I didn't have my kidneys, I'd probably have a flat stomach. But yeah, it's something where it doesn't affect the transplant kidney.
0: Did you ever find out who the donor was and whether that person was alive or dead?
1: My donor is definitely deceased. I believe it was a male. I haven't, for reasons, I don't know. It was always kind of a thing that I felt like he would lead his family to me if he really wanted me to meet them. And sometimes these gifts, are anonymous. And sometimes I think it's hard for the families to, especially I would think with the heart, it would be hard for the family to meet. It would be hard for me to meet the donor's family. And if I had been in their situation, I think it would be hard to meet the recipient of, you know, my family member's organ too. It's bittersweet. It's beautiful, but I think it would be a little traumatic.
0: They have said in some cases that the person who receives the organ of the deceased will pick up memory from the other person. Has that ever happened to you?
1: Yeah, there's an idea that, you know, like genetics, like some of the traits that we inhabit from our loved ones, the allergies and things like that, there are things that they believe through cellular memory that I personally have picked up some habits too. There was a case, there were multiple cases, but there are cases of people that will change their habits, what they love to eat. One lady I know did not like pickles at all. Now she craves them. I went through a process of eating beans for like months on end, and I actually just had my father's mom make me a pot of beans. So I didn't like
0: before,
1: but I love them now.
0: Erica, the person who donated your kidney is gone now, and you deal with the dead and the deceased. Have you ever tried to communicate with that person?
1: I have. I did initially when I was in the hospital laying there, and I wanted to see if I had any kind of impressions of who they were or how they died. And that's kind of when I seen a man kind of come to me, and I had asked him some questions about, you know, how he died, et cetera, et cetera. And I have in the past heard, you know, I'm a medium and I hear voices anyway, but I have heard other communication from him specifically, which is a funny thing. I did a pickle festival recently, and I'm doing a hippie festival. And I think a lot of these ideas that have come to me didn't come from me. I think they came from him. So I think that happens a lot for people that receive organ transplants, is that we get little winks, little communications from the people that donated their organs.
0: Has his family ever tried to communicate with you?
1: I think there was a time, and I can't say for sure, but I want to say there was a time that I did meet a lady. She came to my office for a reading, and I looked directly at her and said, "Are you my organ? Are you my organ donor's mom?" And I think her son was an organ donor, and I don't know. It was just a weird thing. It didn't match up. The date didn't match up, but it felt like I was looking at his mom. So I think that this is a prelude to come to future, that he will send his mom when she is ready. And I think that's important, when she's ready.
0: Are hospitals allowed to tell you who the donor was, who the family was, and tell them who the recipient was?
1: I can request through the hospital, through the program, my kidney transplant program at Sacred Heart Hospital, I can request and send a letter to the family if they want to reach out to me. That is something they will allow. I have not done that because I just don't feel it's the right time.
0: When is the right time?
1: I just feel like whoever this is still grieving, and that I've just been told that he would send them to me when they're ready. And I, you know, I've done ghost tours. I have a tour business in Pensacola, and he has sent me so many people, I will tell you, George, that family, loved ones have had kidney transplant people. Like, we had on one tour a family of, I think, 10 or 15 people.
0: Wow.
1: And of those, 7 of them had polycystic kidney disease, and several of them had had kidney transplants already. So it's almost like he's aligning me with other family members that have either lost their children and they did the honor walk, or he has sent me so many people that have kidney disease. It's crazy.
0: Now,
1: and
0: you
1: I've
0: were,
1: been able to talk and help them.
0: You were psychic before the transplant. Did you get better after the fact?
1: Yes, I can say that I definitely did enhance my abilities, where I had, I was born with all of the clairs. And then there was a time that I had a very strong clairvoyance, and then I went very clairaudience. And now I've found that I have all of those abilities to the same degree. But what I'm seeing a lot, I'm recognizing more synchronicities of people being drawn to me. Like I met, it's almost like they're, if you will say, they're kind of aligning or putting us in the right place at the right time to meet. I had that happen on a tour today. I'll be sitting and someone was sitting in the hallway, and all of a sudden, their dad was appearing right next to them as a deceased male. And these things are happening all the time now. And I think that has a lot to do with my transplant.
0: Has the receiving of the kidney changed you emotionally?
1: Most definitely. Prior to this, I wasn't really pro talking about my medical experience. A lot of people didn't even know I suffered with polycystic kidney disease. They did not know that I was on dialysis. Post-transplant, it was very important for me to discuss this. It was very important for me to tell people about this life-saving gift that I received and appreciate life. And it was also very important for me to remind people that you don't need me technically to be your medium, but you can communicate with your loved ones, even when they do offer organs for people like myself, that love is still there every day, anytime we think about them. So I think that's one of the biggest changes. It kind of made me more of an advocate for transplant.
0: Do you think different transplanted organs provide different types of psychic experiences?
1: Yeah, so, we've always associated the heart with love and courage and joy. The lungs, believe it or not, are attributed to grief and sorrow. The kidneys, fear, and power and willpower. So I think for me, where I'm a Leo already and I have a lot of willpower, I have just been creative and just my drive to do things and empower people and to create these events are just, you know, from 0 to 100. So I think it did definitely affect me where I don't fear things like I used to. I am so empowered and my willpower to do things are just crazy. So yes, I definitely think that my kidney transplant, whoever this was, they must have been a powerhouse because they have definitely empowered me a lot.
0: Erica, when we take calls next hour, what type of questions do you want from somebody? Health related or death related or anything?
1: Either or is fine. Just basically give me your first name and what your question is, and I'll see what I can get for you.
0: Could be about a job, a relationship, whatever.
1: Most definitely. Love, job, money, career.
0: How do you enhance your ability? We've known you for years. How do you do what you do so well?
1: I love to, every night before I go to sleep, I turn YouTube on and I listen to random different, almost like hertz, the beats, ocean waves. And as I'm going to sleep, it's always the prayer to enhance my ability and to go or to travel or to get insight about things that would be beneficial. And the other thing is to release things that are not serving me. So I love to meditate. I love to pray. And I love to try different meditative techniques. And that has helped enhance my ability to sit still and listen. Because I think that's the biggest thing is that it's hard for us to sit still. Some of us have ADHD and we can't close our brain off. So that's definitely a great thing to try before you go to sleep. Put on YouTube and listen to some of those videos. They're very helpful to help you fall asleep.
0: Had you not had the transplant when you did, would you be with us today?
1: I would still be with you, most definitely, because I would still be on dialysis. I would be a very weakened state of Erica today. I would probably be very tired. I would probably be very depressed because dialysis in itself, God bless those that are going through that. I did it at home, but it is a very tiring emotional journey that is not for the weak, I'll tell you that. So I would still be alive, God willing, but I would not be the version of myself that I am today for sure.
0: How often would you have to go on dialysis?
1: I did dialysis in home three times a week.
0: Wow.
1: Yeah, and you're talking about somebody who's afraid of needles. I had to do my own needles, and you know there were times that there were blood that shoot all on the walls. You know, it's a whole thing, and like I say, some people do it in house. I did it at home, but it is a very, very, very hard thing to undergo. So my prayers to everybody who's going through that.
0: When we come back in a moment, Erica, let's talk about the Honor Walk and tell us what that is. We're with Erica Busahany. Her book is called Sam and the Boogeyman. She wrote that back in 2009, and her website is linked up at coasttocoastam.com. Next hour, we'll take calls with her. And if you want a psychic reading, just ask any question that you want.
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1: Residents of a Pasadena neighborhood furious after a video showed a mail carrier attacking a peacock. They say the white peacock, known as Sugar, is a fixture in the neighborhood, but can be aggressive at times. Apple Music rolling out a new label later this year to battle against AI-generated songs.
2: Music platform announced Thursday it will start putting a Made with AI label to those released tracks. The service said that record labels and distributors will be required to tag songs in which a material portion of the content was created with AI. The announcement follows Spotify's newly announced AI persona label, as well as Tidal's decision to label AI songs and ban them from earning royalties. I'm at Mattinson.
1: The Dodgers host the Pirates through the weekend, then fly to Atlanta. Looks like the San Francisco Giants with Boston for the weekend. That's the latest. I'm Bob Montague.
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3: From the KFBK Traffic Center, fixed 50 work overnight on the eastbound side. Reduced lanes from the Yolo County line to the Cap City Connector until 5 and the Connector to Mayhew Road until 6. Connector ramp closure eastbound 50 to northbound Cap City Freeway until 5, as well as the southbound 99 Connector. Closed until 6, 15th Street slip-off ramp, 16th Street slip-on ramp, 26th Street slip-on ramp, the 59th Street slip-off ramp, 65th Street slip-on ramp, and the Howe.
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1: We'll take your calls next hour with our psychic friend, Erica Busahini. 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

0: And welcome back, George Norrie, along with our special guest, Erica Bruce-Sahimi, the psychic. Erica, we're going to talk about the incredible case of T.J. Hoover in a moment. But leading up to what happened to him, what is the honor walk that they talk about at hospitals?
1: So an honor walk is when someone unfortunately passes and they are a donor for organs. And so they're taken to the hospital to procure the organs. And all of the staff, their family, the doctors and the nurses, they stand in silence, usually on the opposite sides of the wall. And the actual bed is taken down that hallway. And it's a place where death, where grief, where generosity, where hope, where life intersects. I would imagine, you know, if it were my family, it would be a time of grief. It would be a time of, hope and love. And it's an ultimate sacrifice to give your organs so that someone like myself would be able to have that gift of life. And so that's pretty much what the honor walk is. It is to honor those that have given their organs to be of a life force for someone else like myself.
0: Now, where is the body during the honor walk? Is it being prepped or something?
1: They're actually, literally, the body is just walked or, rolled down the hallway, and then it's taken into surgery, and the organs are pretty much removed at that time and then procured and sent to the different hospitals or the same hospital where the transplant recipient is in wait to get that call that is life-changing for them, and then the transplant happens. So the honor walk would have happened prior to me, probably a day or so prior to me even receiving my transplant.
0: And it's done with a dead body, isn't it supposed to be?
1: Yes, the body is dead, but the organs are still in the body at that time when the walk is done.
0: And in T.J. Hoover's case, he woke up.
1: He did. He unfortunately had an overdose. And he was doing, they were doing the honor walk with his family and, in hospital staff. And he woke up and he literally started, looking at his family members and had eye contact. And he was tracking his family and the family, the sister was, and the family were like, hey, he's awake. He's alive. What, we shouldn't do this. And the medical staff wouldn't listen, and they really, really had to do a lot to stop the organ procurement. And that was, I think that's a big fear for a lot of people. It would be a fear for me, so it's a valid fear.
0: Had they literally started to remove organs from the guy?
1: They hadn't, thank God. They had done, I believe, some things, but they had not done anything to remove any of his organs at that time.
0: Is TJ still with us today? Do you know?
1: He is. And, the state of Kentucky where this happened has done a lot of reform. They've made it very hard now to just do a kidney transplant or any transplant without making sure that signs of life are observed properly. And he has actually participated in some of that reform. And I know it did go to Congress and there were laws that were changed. So he is recovering and the family does talk about it and advocate for his case.
0: Erica, has the dead ever come forward to talk to you about stuff like that?
1: Yes. I cannot tell you how many times I think

0: donated his eyes for someone for a transplant. And many of those stories have happened prior to my transplant, but it seems like they are coming in droves after the transplant.
1: On the first night you had the transplant and went to bed, did you have any strange dreams or anything like that?
0: I have, and I continue to have dreams. It's usually someone who appears. It almost seems like it usually is someone who appears to me in the dream. It usually is a male, and they're usually always talking to me. And what's so crazy is when I pray at night, I pray for my transplant family also. I pray for him, and I pray for his family. And I just feel very connected to them, and I don't know them, and I feel very connected to him because I feel like we are a part of each other. When people talk about having possession, I guess, in some ways, or having an attachment, in a way, having an organ in your body is similar to that, I would think.
1: Can you have any kidney donated, or does it have to match up with you?
0: I have to have, I am O positive, so I can pretty much take any kidney. But there is a thing where you, if you're trying to donate, they do have to match you, your blood type, your organ type, with a specific donor. So that's why the list is very, very hard to get organs, because there are a lot of different testing that they have to do to make sure that your organ does not fail.
1: I was reading up on the life of Robert Redford, the actor, a couple days ago, and he passed away in his sleep at 89. When somebody dies in their sleep, do they know they're dead?
0: I do believe they do. And I think, honestly, I believe that the body, like, say we have somebody on hospice. This is a great example. Or someone like Robert who's in the bed. I believe that prior to their death, they're visited by their loved ones, and they come up and they take them. And sometimes our loved ones, when they're laying in the hospital, specifically in hospice, they're not in that physical body. They're visiting us at home. They're talking to us in the dream state. So their physical body, almost like a dead fish flopping or going through the motions of that, is not necessarily their spirit or conscious body. It's not really there. It can be in other places. Just like when you're in a cemetery, your loved one is not usually there until you're there. So I think that the spirit body has a way of going out of that body in the hospital or that trauma death. They go out, they flight out. So a lot of times in these cases, they don't feel the pain that our loved ones think they do, especially in trauma. In kidney transplant, I have often seen them, especially now after this, standing next to their body, observing what's going on when their loved ones are making that decision, so it's not made alone.
1: What happens to consciousness with the body?
0: I believe the consciousness basically comes out of the body. It does go to heaven, obviously, or wherever we go. But I think that a lot of times people are so tied up with the death of a person, how they died, being in that failing body, they don't realize that spirit body or consciousness is not even there. And so that kind of helps with traumatic death and fear and worry about one of the biggest questions people ask me as a medium are they okay? Yes, they're okay. And their consciousness goes to heaven. Because I do believe in that. I believe that there is a hell and there's a heaven. And I feel that most people go to the better side and not the bad side.
1: Now, not everybody believes in a heaven and hell. Why is there such a distinction?
0: You know, I have often said, for me personally, and I don't know why this is so, but I've not had anybody personally come back to me and tell me they're in hell. And, you know, I don't know if it's just a fact that I can't communicate with those people, but I have even had people that committed suicide that have talked with me and showed me how they committed suicide. And they have told me that let their family know, especially a lot of times when they're Catholic, that they are in heaven. So there might be different levels of heaven. The verdict is out, but I just don't believe that

0: I believe that there is a heaven. I've visited a version of it at some point that was beautiful. And it's like the Lovely Bones movie, if you've seen that. It definitely is a beautiful, all feeling, all emotional, undescribable place.
1: And what are your thoughts of God?
0: I think God is a being. I think God is something that, you know, when you see pictures of things like Jesus, or I don't necessarily say that that would be what the depiction of those things would be. I always kind of see God is like an energy format in a space that I've been to. I don't see it as a figure or a form of a human, but I do feel the presence of God within me. I do feel that we're all connected to God in whatever form, because I think that there are many versions and places and ways to get to God, but I think it's a universal force of good and love.
1: I mean, when you think of it, Erica, it's just too impossible to assume this is all accidental.
0: Almost definitely. And the synchronicities, you know, it's just, I always keep saying, are we in a Truman Show? You know, who's up there playing the strings? Like, you know, cause there's just so many things that I just cannot debunk. And, you know, meeting you many, many years ago, in Pensacola, and who would have ever thought that one day I would be able to not come on your show once, but multiple times. I think that a lot of times things are aligned to happen, and we just don't know all the answers, but we know somebody up there is doing some things. And I am so grateful for those things that are done on our behalf.
1: What do you tell somebody who is under severe grief about a departed one?
0: Well, you know, the first thing I want to say is that prayer is a real thing, and that we don't have to go to people like me to validate our loved ones' loss, death, trauma, etc. A lot of times people seek mediums out for answers, but I think that's because they're blocked by their own trauma, that it's hard for their loved ones to communicate with them. But through prayer, through the grief process, and watching for the signs of life after death, they can also have those same synchronicities and communications with their loved ones. And they could be very subtle, but it just is difficult when they first grieve, because it's almost being so heavy that, and so pain, the pain of grief is so heavy, it's hard to see the light and the love of heaven and our loved ones coming back to communicate. So I think initially, just understand you might be blocked a little bit because of your grief, but there is a light in that tunnel, and your loved ones will get messages to you in due time to be patient and pray and to wait.
1: Erica, when you give a reading, what or who is whispering in your ear the information?
0: So that all depends on what I'm reading. So a lot of times when I've done like crime scenes or locations, paranormal locations, it's usually whoever died on site. So if I go to like Gettysburg, it's usually the soldiers there that are communicating with me. If I am in a person's home and they have lost a loved one, it's usually their loved ones that communicate. Today I was doing a ghost tour, and I talked with a dad who was sitting on a bench. And then I had another circumstance where another person's dad talked to me too. So it just is very situational for me. I have just learned to ask those questions like, who are you? What is your message? You know, and a lot of times they will tell me who they are, what they need me to relate to them. And so it all depends. It's all situational.
1: It is remarkable, isn't it?
0: It is. And what I love to implode on people is that you have the same ability. You might just not really see it, but you know, you can listen to songs and have memories come to you. You might have dreams. You might have repetitive numbers. You might just hear or see things in the corner of your eyes. A person called me the other day and said they saw a full-blown apparition. And I said, well, why are you calling me to confirm that? You saw it. You believe it.

0: It's very important to believe what you get and trust that. Pray about it and more will come.
1: The more the merrier.
0: Yeah. It can be scary though too sometimes.
1: What about animals and pets? Do they communicate with us after they pass on?
0: Yes. A lot of times people will adopt a new animal. Let's say, you know, you're at home and all of a sudden you open the door and there's a new dog outside that found you. You didn't find it. It found you, or a new cat that comes in the yard. And maybe you had just lost an animal, or you go to the shelter, and you just lost an animal and you are walking down the row. And all of a sudden this one dog or cat that, you know, has never been the type of dog or cat that you've ever wanted. You're just simply drawn to it. I think that our animals sometimes send other animals to us to help us heal, but it is not uncommon also to see your deceased pets in your home. And the reason why I know that for a fact, because when you put another animal or if you have another pet in there, a lot of times they will respond to that physical spirit body of the other animal as if it were still present.
1: We're going to come back in a moment and take readings with Erica Busahany, or just a general question about the psychic realm when we come right back on Coast to Coast AM.
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19: From ABC News, I'm Dave Packer. Alaska Senator Lisa Murkowski offering her condolences after the FAA says a small plane, a Cessna 441, crashed in a remote western Alaska area near Cape Newenham Thursday. 8 people were on board. A search and rescue operation initiated. The NTSA and FAA will investigate. An American woman accused of pledging allegiance to ISIS and planning an attack on the New York State Capitol building. The FBI arrested 35-year-old Jessica Bowie on charges of providing material support to ISIS. FBI undercover informants posed as Islamic radicals. John Cohen, an ABC News contributor and former Homeland Security official.
20: Yeah, it's likely that the defense in this case will raise an entrapment defense, but they will have to show that the idea of the attack originated with law enforcement and that law enforcement took actions that would force an otherwise innocent person to engage in this criminal activity.
19: He says he plans to submit a formal request for major federal disaster aid within a few days. The governor of Indiana, as severe weather up and down the East Coast occurred on Thursday night. In Dover, Delaware, a state of emergency after a suspected tornado caused extensive damage to 2 hotels and knocked out power across the city. And possible tornado damaging or destroying dozens of beach cabanas on New York's Long Island. We were talking about Mike Braun, $5 million in Indiana he spent so far and flood and recovery for his state. The governor says he plans to submit that formal request.
21: The federal response so far has been just to replace the funds we've spent across our state, which will far exceed $5 million. Depending on what we do get from the feds, if it meets the threshold, we will then have to assess what we'd have to do if it doesn't happen or to supplement it.
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22: The Major League Baseball Network set to premiere an original documentary commemorating the 25th anniversary of the tragic events of September 11th, when America took the field, will make its debut on Thursday, September the 10th. A new report from AAA looks at why lead-footed drivers feel that need to speed.
23: One-third of drivers believe no one actually goes the speed limit these days, and the AAA Foundation for Traffic Safety finds many drivers think going 10 over the limit isn't really speeding. Drivers said they speed to avoid slow cars and to get to their destinations faster, slowing down only to avoid a ticket or crash. To slow down, drivers said police and in-car warnings are good. I'm Rory O'Neill.
5: It looks like the San Francisco Giants are with Boston for the weekend and preseason football. The San Francisco 49ers taking on the LA Chargers. That's the latest. I'm Bob Montague.
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14: From the KFPK Traffic Center, overnight work, fix 50 on the westbound side. Reduce lanes from Mayhew Road to the Cap City Connector until 6 a.m. Hornet Drive slip-on ramp closed until 6, along with the 65th Street slip-on ramp and the 59th Street slip-on ramp. West Sacramento, westbound 50, Harbor Boulevard slip-on ramp is closed until 5. Cap City Freeway northbound, reduce lanes from the Elvis Rail Crossing to Exposition Boulevard until 5, with one lane closed on the northbound.
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1: 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Sea Crane has what you need to stay ready when severe weather knocks out your power. 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
3: 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It just stopped it."
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0: And welcome back, George Norrie, along with Erica Busaini. Erica, what are you working on now these days?
1: Well, I am doing the Pensacola ghost tours with Pensacola History and Hauntings. I have the Pensacola Pickle Festival in May of 2007, and I have the Pensacola Hippie Festival in October on the 24th. So when I said post-kidney transplant, whoever this is inside me has gotten me busy and very creative. I will say that I am very, very busy doing a lot of awesome things. And it was very important that all these things be free. And so I am very proud of that.
0: What's going on with Second Sight Paranormal TV?
1: So we started filming. We have, I think, about 17 different movies out that you can watch on some of your local places, your streaming networks. And then every now and then we get together and we do some paranormal ghost hunting at different locations. Primarily now we kind of just do ghost tours with Pensacola History and Hauntings, my business located in Pensacola, Florida.
0: Have you ever been scared with the authority and powers that you have?
1: Yes. I will say I've been scared a couple times. One of the probably your viewers or listeners would love this one. I remember meeting a lady one time, and she came to me and said that she came to me at a store, and she said to me that she was having some problems in this apartment that she lived in. And when I looked at her, her eyes turned black, George.
0: Oh,
1: black.
0: Boy.
1: And I got up and I left the room.
0: She was not human, was she?
1: She was definitely not something. And then, you know, I convinced myself to go to her location because I could literally see what had happened in that apartment. She was on the second floor. I'll never forget. And I walked into the closet where she was seeing something, and stuff started falling off the top shelf. And I did get her some help through a Catholic church. But yeah, that was a scary, scary time. Her eyes turned literally black, literally.
0: Do you think the transplant you have changed your psychic abilities?
1: Yes, I think it gave me more compassion. It gave me enhancement as far as like with my clairvoyance now. I would say it's very much stronger. The alignment again to people that have had transplant, the alignment to mothers that are grieving, that need some type of closure, specifically with very traumatic deaths like car accidents. It has made me appreciate my ability a lot more, because at times, and we know as empaths and people in the spiritual realm, and even maybe your callers too and your listeners, you know, being different is hard. And sometimes in this world, you know, if you talk about you like UFOs or you see UFOs, you're not necessarily welcomed in a lot of company. And I think after my transplant, it almost made me more appreciative of the gift of life and my ability to make those communications from the other side to restore hope and love and faith.
0: Have you ever had any doubts about your abilities?
1: Not really doubts. I think sometimes I question maybe the delivery of things or what I get. I don't understand it, but I've learned to understand that what we receive is usually correct. Our interpretation could be definitely wrong. And there are times that I'll hear things like maybe cancer or something like that. And I don't go around telling, you know, a lot of medical stuff. But there are times when I have heard that and I doubted it, but I went ahead and stated it anyway. And one particular lady actually called me back and sent me a message and a letter thanking me years later, because I did tell her that she had something on her breast. And I also told her at that time that it would work out. And she did have that later on and did go through those processes with the understanding that she would be okay. And she is still okay.
0: What is the difference between clairaudience and clairsentience?
1: So clairaudience is just audio like to hear. So, you know, there's a fine line, I always say, with hearing voices. And, you know, from the psychology aspect, you know, there is an autism and all these different things. I just think our brains are wired different. But clairaudience means basically you hear intuition or impressions in your ear, whether it's outside or inside internally in like your mind's eye. Clairsentient is basically to feel. And I think everybody is born with a sense of feeling. But the clairsentient is to know things that you would not know through your normal taste, touch, smell, and hearing. So it's almost like a second sense or a blue sense, or, you know, if we're in a medical field, it would be the doctor knowing the book of medical, but having the hunch of something different related to a patient. So with us, it's to know something that you could not know. And then it'd be factual than actual. So that's a pretty interesting thing.
0: Let's go to the phones. First time caller Mike is with us in Louisville, Kentucky. Hello, Michael.
2: Hey, good morning. How are you all?
0: Great.
1: Good morning.
2: Hey, just got a question. So I've been single for a couple of years now, wanting to get back into the dating scene. Does that look positive anytime soon?
1: Okay, Mike, love your energy, by the way. I'm going to tell you a couple things I think will be helpful, okay? I don't know why I'm on a patio and I can see plants. So if you have plants on a patio, water. Go ahead.
0: Go ahead. That was just feedback, Eric.
1: Oh, okay. So if you have plants on a patio, water them or get you some plants. Also, I want to say that I don't really feel a lot of interaction of you looking because I feel like I am focused on the past and healing. So I would say definitely get out there and look. Spend a little time outside in nature because I feel like I want to put a guitar in hand and listen to music or play. And there is, to me, more so a new beginning of being around music. So even though I don't feel like you're a bar scene kind of guy, go listen to music, specifically maybe country music or guitar, acoustic. I feel like you're going to meet somebody pretty special that likes that type of stuff, okay?
0: Now, when you get these impressions, Erica, how is it coming to you?
1: So with that particular situation, it almost felt like I was on his patio looking at a specific plant. So it's visual. And then I'll start to hear things like music. And then I'll get flashes of a guitar. And then I got flashes of the Floribama in Pensacola. Well, it's in Alabama, Flora, Alabama. And I felt like I personally was there listening to music. And then it's almost like I became him for some reason. And then I felt like I would find someone that I would want to ask to dance, and that would spark a relationship.
0: And let's go back to Mike for a follow-up question. Michael, you have any?
2: No, but it's interesting you said that. I just started talking to a lady just a couple of days ago, and she went line dancing the night before, and she said, I need to go with her.
1: Well, guess what? You should go. And let me ask you this. Do you ever go outside on your back patio, and do you have any flowers or plants there?
2: No, ma'am. Uh-uh.
1: Well, I don't know why I need to tell you. Get you some, okay? Get you a couple plants in the house or on the patio, all right?
0: What do the plants do, Erica?
1: I just felt like it was something where he needed it, almost like a place to kind of feel tranquil. It almost felt, for some reason, I felt like I was on his porch, but I would say definitely get it. Maybe give her a plant for a gift, or you know what? Maybe if you've gone to her house, I'm describing her location and not yours. That'll be something you'll have to let us know.
0: Just don't make it a Venus flytrap, right?
1: Definitely not that.
0: Let's go to Tacoma to talk to Ramona. Hello, Ramona. Welcome to the program.
3: Erica, hi, George. Thank you for taking my call.
0: Sure.
3: Hello. Two quick questions. So first one is I'm trying to figure out if me and my kids will move into my place, our new home tomorrow, where there's a lot of vendor delays that's happening. And the second one is if I should go through with this pregnancy that I just found out about.
1: Okay, I really can't say anything about the pregnancy. The only thing I could say on that one, love, is as a mom, you do what is best for you and your family, okay?
0: Good answer. Good answer, Erica.
1: Difficult decisions to make, and no one knows that better than you, and that's a prayer and a decision, and I will respect whatever choice you make, okay, Ramona?

0: Far as the house, it feels good. Do you have any water in the backyard, like a pool or a pond or anything like that in the new home that you're moving to?
1: So no, not that I know of. It's surrounded by like a concrete thing.
0: Okay, so nothing water driven. And are you in anything like that now, currently?
1: I was at my old place. It was actually a lake in the back.
0: Okay, so let me tell you what's kind of interesting. I'm in that space, okay? And in that space, do you have any cremation of like what I would say an animal in that space? I don't know that it's in your space now. Did you have any cremation in that house put up on a shelf?
1: No.
0: Okay, all right.
2: You
0: Just trying to
2: mean
0: understand.
2: like ashes or something, Erica?
0: Yes. What I kept getting was, the feeling of being in a space where there was water behind. I was in a what felt like a closet, and on top of that shelf was some kind of memory of either cremation or photographs or something of someone who's dead.
1: My
0: Okay.
1: deceased daughter, 38 weeks.
0: Okay. So what I will say is that that spirit will follow you wherever you are. Okay, so in the new environment, definitely, if you want to move, that feels good for you. The only thing I would just say is this upstairs and downstairs where you're moving?
1: It's an apartment, so I'll be downstairs, the
0: Okay.
1: lower level.
0: Okay. So I do feel like you will be fine there. Do me a favor and get you some kind of water running thing. It could be an aquarium, it could be a waterfall or something in that space. And I'm not like one of those like, feng shui kind of girls. I just feel like it would be a fish aquarium would be wonderful to look at that. It's something about that that'll bring some good memories for you and your family. And the water will be very soothing for one of your children that might have ADHD or something like that, okay?
1: My son. Okay, thank you.
0: You're
2: All right, good
0: welcome.
2: luck. Sounds like a good move for her, Erica.
0: Yeah, I think they're fascinated with the way the fish move, and I think the sound of the water will be very healing.
2: Next up, T's with us in Hawaii. Welcome to the show. Hi, T.
3: Hi, George.
2: Good to have
0: Hey,
2: you with
0: T.
2: us. Go ahead.
3: Okay, you're a great interviewer. And thank you to Donna also for accepting my call.
2: Sure.
3: I had someone who has recently passed, and I was wondering if you may have any idea, Erica, of exactly what happened. Also, if they have any messages, and
0: Okay.
3: also if you have any idea about keys, where they may
0: Okay.
3: be.
0: Okay. I'm curious, T. Pop, pop is what I like when you were talking. I didn't want to interrupt you, but pop, pop is not really usually a something that I would hear for a normal death, I'll be honest, okay? So is there any concern of maybe not homicide, but is there any concern of maybe foul play or maybe I don't want to say suicide exactly, but questionable death with this.
3: No.
0: Okay. All right. Let me ask what the
3: Nothing.
0: pop pop.
2: And let me ask you, T, who died? Somebody that was related to you?
3: Yes, someone very close to me.
2: Brother, ex-wife, what?
3: No, my other half.
2: Your other
0: Okay.
2: half? Okay.
0: So T, sometimes, and this is the validity of just being human. And I think where psychics get in trouble, honestly, is when they don't get something and they try to go fishing and they don't catch any fish and they make up fish. I tend to not do that. I go with what I get. And the only thing I honestly get when you talked was pop, pop. So pop pop for me would be, I would think this was a gunshot or something like that. So I might not be connecting to the person that you're asking me about. Have you had anybody else in your family or immediate friendships that you know that had a death of a pop pop that could have been a suicide or questionable death? Because that's what I connect to with you.
3: No, no,
0: Okay.
3: nothing that I can
2: What about a car accident?
3: No.
2: Nothing like that?
0: Okay, T, I'm writing your name down, so you can find me online on Facebook and shoot me a message after the show, and I'll see if I can help you connect with your loved ones. Sometimes it just doesn't work, and I'm not a stranger to trying, okay?
2: This pop-pop that you hear, Erica, are you thinking it's gunshots, or could it be fireworks?
0: I do think it's gunshot. For me, whoever this is, it's either on the line waiting, you know, because a lot of times what will happen is, especially in radio or during readings or galleries, you might have someone who is what I would call a stronger energy that has a message to deliver to someone who may be listening. And so they are kind of standing, talking to me right now and kind of bogarting my ability in order for me to speak to whoever it is they're waiting on, because whoever this is a questionable death. It's not a normal death. And whoever their family member is needing to know that they're okay. So I will definitely write your name down, T, and reach out to me on social media, okay?
2: Let's go to Ruth in Maryland. Tomorrow. Hi, Ruth. Go ahead.
4: Hi, George and Erica. Thank you so much for taking my call. And before my question, Erica, I actually have a follow-up question from when I talked to you back last October. But I just wanted to thank God that your kidney transplant was a success. Because I had a friend, I lost a friend like a couple years ago who needed a kidney transplant. And she was like you on dialysis, home dialysis 3 times a week. And she was actually teaching school while she was on dialysis, teaching homeschool to her grandchildren. So I just thank God that yours was a success and that you're doing good. And when I talked to you back in end of October, I don't know if you might remember, you told me that I had a soldier with me, and I was fascinated by that. And also you recommended that I get some angel cards. I was wondering if the angel cards are the same as oracle cards. And I was just wondering about the soldier. Is he still here? And I'm just wondering what kind of soldier he is. And I was actually so fascinated when you told me that a couple of days, 3 days later, it was my birthday. It was a Sunday. And I woke up on my birthday, and I don't know why, but I just, for some reason, I just wanted a G.I. doodle, you know?
0: I love it.
4: And I couldn't believe it. I went to the thrift store. We have a thrift store here that's open on Sundays. It's actually church, one of the Catholic churches. They have a thrift store there. It's open on Sundays. And I never see them at the thrift stores. And I don't even remember seeing them when I was younger. My brother never had one or anything. And I went in there and I said, do you have any G.I. Joe dolls? And she says, yeah, I've got one in there right now. And darn if it wasn't brand new in the box. And
2: all right, we're going to take this break, and then we'll let you react to that when we come back in a moment on Coast to Coast AM.
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1: Walmart is applying for drone deliveries in the San Diego County city of Oceanside. Walmart has already launched drone deliveries in five other states, but the Oceanside deliveries would be the first in California. Jeannie Buss's attorney says not so fast on the family selling the L.A. Lakers.
2: The L.A. Times reports Buss, the team's governor, put out a statement through her attorney saying any family vote to sell their shares in the team is invalid without approval from the current trustees, Jeannie, Janie, and Joey Buss. The six Buss siblings inherited ownership of the Lakers after their father, Jerry Buss, died in 2013. Disney CEO Bob Iger and venture capitalist Josh Kushner have already agreed to buy Mark Walters' controlling stake in the Lakers, valuing the team at $12.5 billion. I'm Sharon Reardon.
1: The Dodgers host the Pirates through the weekend, then fly to Atlanta. That's the latest. I'm Bob Montague.
0: Now, Sacramento traffic.
3: From the KFBK Traffic Center, overnight work, north and southbound Highway 160, Del Paso Boulevard, reduced lanes, and on the northbound side, the Del Paso Boulevard off-ramp partially closed, while on the southbound side, the on-ramp is partially closed, all work until 5 a.m. Highway 99, northbound connector ramp to eastbound 50 is closed until 4, and the sweeper trucks are working tonight north and southbound 99, San Joaquin County line to Broadway until 5:30. Eastbound I-80, Yolo County, West Sacramento, Reed Avenue.
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3: Whether it's physical activity, obesity, diet, smoking, low on hormones, stress, sleep disorders, or your age can be supported by reducing inflammation and aiding the body to heal itself appropriately. 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

0: And welcome back, George Norrie, along with psychic Erica Busahini. Her website is linked up at coasttocoastam.com. Let's go back to Ruth in Maryland for a quick review. Ruth, you wanted to know about a soldier hanging around and what else?
1: What kind of soldier? Did she still see him here? And what kind of soldier might he be? Because we had so many wars here. And she also suggested that I get angel cards, and I was wondering, is that the same as oracle cards?
0: All right, Erica, go ahead.
2: Yes, I think that either of those would be interchangeable. Whatever you were drawn to would be best for you, so if that's what you went with. I don't sense him now, but since you mentioned your friend passing, I did hear this, and I made some notes while we were on the break. Hey, girl, I love you. And something about not going to the funeral. So I don't know if there was something about not going to the funeral, but there was something about visiting you before death. And that you had been either sick in the hospital or somebody recently had been sick. And she said that she was visiting you. So I would just say all is good on her end, and she might be checking on you from the other side. Okay.
0: I love that. And who's whispering in your ear these things, Erica? That person?
2: Yeah, so I specifically started to, it's kind of weird. Like when someone is talking about a dead person, it's almost like I'll begin to hear them talk to me in my ear, almost like, hey, tell them this. And I also focused back on T, the gentleman that had called, the pop guy that I didn't connect with. I got a deceased female who said something about she had some problems with her breath and it was heavy. She might have died of cancer because she talked about cancer. And she said something about her breathing had stopped and do not resuscitate. There were flowers given. The dog was with her, and that he had done a lot, I guess, in her life to protect her, and something about cancer, and that look for her in the sky. And I felt like she had given him a rainbow. I saw a lot of smoke in his house. I don't know if he's a smoker or he's seeing like the apparition of a person appearing as smoke. I'm not really sure about that, but that's for Mr. T that called in.
0: Let's go west of the Rockies. David's with us in Los Angeles. Hi, David.
3: Hello, Erica and George. Thank you so much for taking my call. George, long-time listener, first-time caller.
0: Thank you, sir.
3: I'm so excited to be here. Erica, thank you so much for all that you do and how you contribute to society in general.
2: Thank you.
3: We heal you, and we will always be there with you. I know that I have my own gifts. I've been pretty in tune over a decade. But recently, career-wise, I had a job that I really, really believed in. I even, quit my own job, which I'd never really done, in anticipation of, knowing that this was going to go really well. It didn't go well, and I kind of was sent home with, my tail between my legs, not really knowing what direction I needed to go in. And, my guides aren't very, they're not as loud or frequent as they used to be. I don't know if, through this process that I've been going through, If you can hear anything for me. Once again, my name's David. I'm in Los Angeles, Sherman Oaks specifically, probably really close to where you guys are broadcasting from.
2: Okay. I have a couple things for you, David. So when you were talking, I heard self-employment. So let's just say right now, whatever you're currently doing, I do feel it's necessary for a regular job. Okay. Yeah. Because, we know sometimes self-employment can be here or there, but there has been some transition where I think something that you've wanted to do in the past, it almost feels like consulting or something. Do a side hustle and do self-employment

0: to swallow, but it's just saying you've outgrown that space, and I want you to go back to the drawing board and take the big leap. If there's more, like it wasn't big enough. That opportunity doesn't encompass all of who you are. You thought too small. I want you to go back and think bigger, okay?
1: What kind of industry were you in, David?
2: Thank you. Well, I was going to break back into like the precious metals, gold and silver industry. And it seemed very lucrative. I'm very passionate about it. Leaving other, sales modalities that I've had in the past behind and focusing specifically on, things that I know that are going to help people in general, in precious metals. So,
1: All right, well,
0: now
1: take heed
2: feeling.
1: with what you said. And
0: Yes.
1: do specialists on the other side come to you, Eric? I mean, who would
0: Yeah,
1: it
0: they
1: be?
0: do. Like for him, I don't know. There wasn't any specialist that was talking to me about that specific field. But there are times like where, if I am focused on a music festival, like the Hippie Festival that I'm focused on now, some of the songs that come to my head are things that I've never heard. Like I'll hear lyrics. So I think these are musicians that are saying, hey, play my song, or they're helpers helping me organize this festival. So I've had other people that have done things that I'm not capable of doing give me insight and information, and I've been able to kind of find their expertise in what I'm currently doing, which is
1: Let's
0: new to me.
1: go to Suzanne in Minneapolis. Hello, Suze. Go ahead.
3: Hi, George. Hi, Erica.
0: Hello.
3: I had a friend that was a big advocate for organ donation, and this person passed away, donated their organs, and I was wondering if they had any comments.
0: Is this a male friend of yours?
3: No.
0: Okay. I'm connected right now to a male. Any dogs in the home or cats in the home where you live that are living currently?
3: No.
0: Okay. All right. Can you give me the first name of the female? A lot of times when I don't make the connection that way, I'll just use the first name and just ask that they present.
3: Yeah, Vicky.
0: Peggy. Okay.
1: V
0: Thank you.
1: Vicky, Vicky.
3: Vicky.
0: Oh, Vicky. Vicky. Okay. All right. Let me focus on Vicky and information are highest good. Okay. So we're laying down. Okay. So what I see, so I'm gonna go with what I see. I can see in a window. Do you have any kind of stained glass or anything that I would see on a window that's prevalent in your home?
3: No.
0: Okay. All I honestly see is that, and looking out of a window to a backyard where I can see what looks like white fencing or a gondola or something like that. If you don't currently have that, that's all I actually see for you at this time.
3: Okay.
0: Do you have anything like that in your home?
3: White fencing?
0: Yes, or a gondola or some kind of thing like where you would go outside and have like a garden or any kind of stuff like that.
3: No, every plant I've ever had died.
0: That's like me. Did she have anything like that, or did she have any kind of celebration of life in an environment like that?
3: No, not that I know of.
0: Okay.
3: No, not that I can think of.
0: That's what I get for you, Miss Susan. I'm sorry.
1: Sometimes you can't connect, Erica.
0: Yeah, and it's sometimes I just see what I see. And sometimes it doesn't make any sense to the person who's talking to me, but a lot of times later on it'll click for them. So I don't really press the issue. She might go someplace and it click, or she might have a memory later on about that.
1: Let's go to Rick in Pittsfield, Massachusetts. Hello, Rick. Go ahead, sir.
4: Hey, how are you guys?
1: Great.
0: Hey, Rick.
4: Well, I didn't think I was gonna get through tonight. I'm so happy. Well, I guess just a basic question. I've been going through a lot of health issues, which for several years, and so kind of like health and.

0: health and wealth, I guess, because if I get my health back, I get my wealth back. But one thing I know is I would never take for granted my health again, just to be, I think it's something people should get up every morning and just be thankful if you're feeling well, because you never know, you know?
1: Amen. And what's so wonderful about platforms like this is that you have lots of listeners that will definitely pray and send prayer, and those that have healing energies can send healing energies to you, Rick. It's really interesting that environment that I was just describing to the last caller, Susan, feels like it belongs to you more so than anything. So you might find yourself sometimes in a location like that for meditation or for tranquility, felt like an outside area with a garden or pergola or something like that. Also, I felt like there was a need of change of diet. Doesn't necessarily mean you're vegan, but you might have done a lot of changes with what you're eating and consuming. Your energy levels feel very, very high at this time, where before it wasn't. But what I'm going to ask, is there anything that you can do to improve your health? And I feel like I'm moving and walking and doing all those things, so you're in the right direction. Have you had your cortisone levels checked?
0: Not recently. No, I did a while ago, because that was one of the questions, whether I was dealing with like adrenal fatigue type of issues. And what I ended up having, what happened was I was dealing with a mold originally, and then it turned into a parasitical infection, and that was really bad for several years, it seems. I don't know if it's gone yet. So that could be where you're getting some of the diet thing too.
1: Yeah, I almost feel like work on that just a little bit for energy, and keep an eye on the cortisone levels, because I do feel like when you're super, super tired, you're just having dips of that right now. But I feel like it's an upward swing, which is like you said, once you have your health, you have your wealth, and it's such a blessing to be able to wake up every day and have breath. So praying for you to feel much better, okay?
2: All right, good luck, Rick. Hope everything works out for you. Time for one or two more quick calls. Let's go to Vaughn in Beaumont, Texas, east of the Rockies. Hi, Vaughn.
3: Hello, good morning, Eric and George.
2: Hi there.
3: Eric, I just wanted to know, is there anybody on the other side that have any messages for me or anybody that I know? And I have a follow-up question.
1: Yes, love Beaumont, Texas. I've been there. So ancestral-wise, this is kind of interesting. So I get my intuition from my grandmother, who then gave it to my mom, okay? For some strange reason, I feel the same thing for you. There is connections to grandma, there is connection to mom, and there is connection to you with intuition. Now, with men, sometimes they look at intuition a little differently. I think you're very in touch with the differences of you. I do also feel like you're being guided to speak or to write or to be a advocate in some fashion. And it might go against the grain. It doesn't matter, because once you've been given that that thing to do, you just do it. I do feel like loved ones are reaching out to you right now. Specifically, almost feels like a martyric family member, like a mom or someone, reaching out to you for inspiration and to empower you, to let you know things are going to be okay. I would definitely invest in something, whether it's a home. Like, there's some big crazy conversation about a house and investment, and that things would work out for you. So I hope that helps you, okay?
2: What's your follow-up question, Vaughn?
3: Why does my blood pressure stay high and I'm otherwise very healthy?
1: Okay. So when we talked earlier about like DNA and transfer and things like that, this feels to me more of a genetic component, not a emotional or a food thing. So does it run in your family genetic-wise, where you have family members with it?
3: Yes, ma'am.
1: Yeah. So sometimes, unfortunately, we can do all the right things and we have a genetic predisposition to some kind of health issues. What I do see, which is kind of funny, you know, the apple cider vinegar, are you doing that as well?
3: No, ma'am. I have taken it before, but I was thinking about taking some more and trying that out just to see.
2: It works.
1: And the cinnamon, too, would be beneficial for you, okay?
2: It works. And take the spice turmeric. What do you know about that, Erica?
1: Oh, most definitely. That turmeric is good for inflammation, blood pressure, and a whole bunch of other things, nature remedies.
2: Where did we get your book, Sam and the Boogeyman?
1: You can go to the website, coldcasepsychic.com, and you can book an appointment, get my books online. And I have a lot of different other tools for psychic development, meditations, and all those can be found on my website.
2: Erica, stay in touch with us, all right?
1: I will do. Thank you, George.
2: Take care of yourself. The psychic, Erica Bousaheni, and again, her website is linked up at coasttocoastam.com. For Dan Galante, Donna Walker, Tom Danheiser, Sue Trikas, Lex Lonehood, Sean Latasseur, Alec Fernandez, Tim Banal, Mary Berry, George Knapp, Richard Serrett, and Ryan Recker, I'm George Norrie, somewhere out there on Coast to Coast AM. We'll see you on our next edition. Until then, be safe, everyone.

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17: From ABC News, I'm Sherry Preston. Overnight, investigators confirming there are no survivors expected in Thursday's plane crash in western Alaska. ABC's Faith Abube with more.
18: A federal official says the charter plane went down Thursday afternoon near a remote radar site in western Alaska. The plane from a company called Security Aviation had taken off from Anchorage. An Air Force officer involved in the search calls it a devastating loss.
17: There were eight people believed to be on board. Alaska lawmakers also responding to news of the crash, with Senator Lisa Murkowski posting on social media, Alaska is praying for those on board, their loved ones, and the team at Security Aviation. The NTSB is now leading the investigation. Strong storms, which pummeled the Midwest earlier this week, battered the Northeast overnight, bringing heavy rain and even some suspected tornadoes, as ABC's Sophie Flay.
19: On Long Island, a possible tornado damaged cabanas in Atlantic Beach, a massive waterspout seen off the coast. There was also flooding that trapped people in their cars. In Dover, Delaware, another suspected tornado caused extensive damage to hotels and knocked out power. A state of emergency has been declared.
17: Cleanup from this same storm system continues in Indiana, where Governor Mike Braun says nearly $5 million have been spent on recovery so far, with more expected as they work to bring communities back online. Many have been without power for more than a week.
20: In the Northwest, which is a part that still has 65,000 that have been without electricity, it's getting down to the stuff that's tougher to reconnect. And so hopefully that was going to be done by the weekend. We've asked them to pick up the pace.
17: ABC News learning of an incident at San Francisco International Airport over the weekend. The FBI seizing former Democratic Congressman Eric Swalwell's electronic devices as a part of an ongoing criminal probe. 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
6: The timber fire has passed 6,000 acres. The fire reached the 12th day, burning along acres of Monterey County, southeast of Loma Vista and the Big Sur River. While containment inched up 29%, some evacuation orders are still in place. The California Transportation Commission considering a $95 million plan to finally start fixing Highway 37.
11: Flood-prone road connects Marin, Sonoma, Napa, and Solano counties. For years, officials have put off repairs using temporary barriers to separate traffic because a permanent solution was too costly. Now, the road is not only outdated and unsafe, but Highway 37 sits near sea level, making it especially vulnerable to flooding and storm closures. I'm Dina Kodiak.
6: The San Francisco Giants with Boston for the weekend. They'll head home to host Cincinnati next week. That's the latest. I'm Bob Montague.
16: Now, Sacramento traffic.
12: From the KFPK Traffic Center, fix 50 work overnight on the eastbound side. Reduced lanes from the Yolo County line to the Cap City connector until 5 and the connector to Mayhew Road until 6. Connector ramp closure eastbound 50 to northbound Cap City Freeway until 5, as well as the southbound 99 connector. Closed until 6, 15th Street slip off ramp, 16th Street slip on ramp, 26th Street slip on ramp, the 59th Street slip off ramp, 65th Street slip on ramp, and the Howe Avenue.
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0: From the heartland of America and the gateway to the West, good morning, good evening, wherever you may be across the nation, around the world. I'm George Norrie. This is Coast to Coast AM. Later tonight, the psychic world with readings. Here's what's happening. The aircraft carrier, the USS George Washington, is now in the Middle East preparing to relieve the taxed, very taxed USS Abraham Lincoln. The Lincoln has been at sea for an extended deployment due to the war with Iran, leading to concerns among lawmakers and military families after reports of the crew's worsening mental health. They're having problems on that ship. Meanwhile, President Donald Trump urged U.S. allies in countries around the world to cut off Iran economically, saying there would be consequences for anyone who provides a lifeline. Iran largely dismissed Mr. Trump's economic threat, with its Iran's deputy foreign minister for legal and international affairs saying this pivot comes after the U.S. military operation didn't yield any results. With more on the activities, here's Tom Danheiser. Tom?
1: Well, George, Washington has said it will impose the toughest sanctions yet in history to collapse the Iranian government, calling on other nations, including China, to join the effort. Vice President J.D. Vance on Thursday said the war with Iran has entered a new phase of economic pressure. And in his words, we're going to keep that going because we think that's the best way to ultimately accomplish the final objective. Iran's foreign ministry has condemned the U.S. threat of new economic sanctions, describing the proposed measures as illegal and inhumane. Meanwhile, U.S. Central Command says its forces have redirected 67 merchant ships, disabled three, and boarded two other traveling to and from Iranian ports while enforcing a revival naval blockade. And as mentioned earlier, the U.S. officially have confirmed that the USS Abraham Lincoln aircraft carrier is headed home after a nine-month deployment. It could still take several weeks for it to get back to its home port of San Diego, California, and the USS George Washington arrived in the Middle East on Wednesday. George?
0: Thank you, Thomas. Don't be surprised if you start hearing some more coughing in the next few weeks. COVID-19 is once again on the rise in nearly every corner of the U.S., according to modeling done by the Centers for Disease Control and Prevention, COVID-19 infections are growing or likely growing in all 50 states. No states are seeing cases decline as of mid-August. The FDA has upgraded an egg recall of 1.6 million cartons, that's approximately 19 million eggs, from Midwest Poultry Services to a Class 1 risk. Linked to a multi-state salmonella outbreak, the recall affects multiple brands across six states. The recalled eggs include white shell eggs and brown cage-free eggs sold in packages ranging from the six count to bulk food service quantities, distributed primarily across Texas, Oklahoma, Louisiana, Arkansas, Mississippi, and New Mexico. Our food safety coach, Jeff Nelkin, is with us. Jeff, how do eggs get salmonella? Aren't they contained?
2: They may have been contained at some point, but remember, the cellular structure can be penetrated by when the organism is just developing. So, in the old days, we just thought about it as being in the center, but it can be on the outside, working its way into the walls of the shell. The main concern is at this point, if you think that you are potentially exposed to these eggs, to slow down a lot of people like runny eggs, and that's a problem in this time, so that you want to make sure that if you want to kill that salmonella, you need to cook the eggs until the yolk and the whites are firm, but if they're liquidy and runny, so can the salmonella. So again, if you have product and you have concerns, you can reach the people at 574-405-9531, or you can email them at recallassistance@mpseggs.com. And they right now have a stamp on the side that says July 1950. It would be one indicator. So also there could be a Julian date between 157 and 184. Those are some clues to figure out, but the best way is to call and get to the source if you have any concerns or questions.
0: Well, Jeff, does the chicken itself have to be contaminated?
2: It could be. You know, again, this is all being researched and investigated. So it's from the feed, it's from the food they're eating, from the workers, you know, coming in, their shoes, let's say, not being, you know, sanitized. Wheels from trucks that, you know, can have poop on it. So there's all kinds of possibilities of introduction of contamination, almost similar to what you've been hearing about on the jalapeno peppers and the iceberg lettuce.
0: All right. Thank you, Jeff. Jeff's website, NelkinFoodSafetyCoach.com. Mortgage rates fell for the second week in a row, according to mortgage buyer Freddie Mac. Freddie Mac's latest primary mortgage market survey released today showed the average rate on the benchmark 30-year fixed-rate mortgage fell to 6.65% from last week's reading of 6.67%. Not much, but it dropped. A story at coasttocoastam.com in the highlight reel, an intriguing new survey found that the media spotlight on UFOs over the past few years has led to an increase in Americans' belief in the phenomenon. Produced by Talker Research, the poll was conducted during the first week of July and gauged the opinions of 2,000 participants living in the United States. Asked if recent news reports on UFOs have changed their thoughts on the phenomenon, 37% indicated that they now believe more than they used to. Broken down demographically, a staggering 54% of Gen Z participants fell into that camp, as did 45% of the millennials and 36% of the Gen Xers. On Tuesday night, our Kevin Randall will be a special guest on our program next week. His latest book is called UFO Sightings and Alien Visitations. I'm looking forward to that. But he's with us right now with his weekly report. Hi, Kevin.
3: Hi, George. Thanks for the plug. Appreciate that.
0: I'll see you Tuesday, too.
3: Yeah, absolutely. I've noticed that Secretary of State Marco Rubio, who once seemed to take UAPs more seriously than he does in today's environment. He appeared on the Katie Miller podcast and made it clear that he does not know what these objects are. He said, and I quote, "I've long been this UAP thing, and now, you know, I've sort of surrendered that portfolio to someone else who, you know, well, who's very much in charge of the UAP issue," end quote. And does that mean he's taken himself out of the picture? He did say he doesn't know what these objects are. They have been seen over military installations, and that makes them worthy of investigation. Rubio said that they aren't ours, meaning they don't belong to the United States, which doesn't make them alien, just foreign. And he says that there isn't a conspiracy of silence about the topic, yet he does say that we should know who is flying in our airspace. And he said, and I quote again, "I don't think there's a conspiracy theory as much as it is just, it can be in some sense because people do believe we're covering something up. The evidence of the cover-up has been demonstrated over the years. The Condon Committee, which was the University of Colorado study back in the 1960s, concluded that there was nothing to UFO reports and nothing of scientific value that could be learned from further study. But the conclusions were provided for Dr. Condon before the investigation began. Each item the Air Force wanted found was, in fact, found. For half a century, the idea that alien visitation was rejected by science, the mainstream media, and politicians because of this particular study. And now we're told by many of those same agencies and those same organizations that something important can be learned and we should be wary of these objects flying over military installations, especially those with atomic weapons. What we learn, those of us on the outside who ask these questions, is that it is all classified. The hint is that there is a national security implication in some of the data gathered, but even with the age of disclosure pressing in, we still hear that some of it cannot be released because of those national security implications. My research, as well as that of many others, has caught the authorities in outright lies when asked specific questions. When Congressman Stephen Schiff of New Mexico asked the Air Force officers about moon dust, he was told it didn't exist. When documentation was presented with the code words moon dust on them, the answer changed to, "Well, yes, but we never used it." I have a long list of moon dust related investigations, and while many of them are terrestrial or have terrestrial explanations, there are those that remain anomalous. And even though the Air Force closed Project Blue Book in 1969, moon dust persisted until 1985 when evidence for it was inadvertently leaked. Robert Todd tried to learn more about it and was told that all of the new information was properly classified. Here's the thing about that. When caught, they no longer lied. They said it was properly classified. I believe the follow-on to moon dust continued in secrecy until Leslie Keene and Ralph Blumenthal reported on the 2004 overflights of the USS Nimitz. That was a hint that the government never stopped investigating and gathering the information after Blue Book closed and moon dust was exposed. They secretly continued the investigations, all the while denying they existed. Brigadier General Arthur Exon, who was a base commander at Wright-Patterson Air Force Base, told me that periodically he would receive orders to provide support to unidentified people who came into the base and then were dispatched to the scene of a UFO event. When they concluded their investigations, they returned to Wright-Patt, moving on to their home stations, which shielded them from reporters finding out where they came from. This certainly smacks of a government duplicity and UFO investigations, all the while denying they were involved in anything like that. And that's what we have for tonight, George.
0: All right, my friend. Look forward to talking to you next Tuesday. Kevin Randall on his weekly UFO report. Now, how good a listener are you? I don't mean to this program, but when people talk to you, do you listen to what they say? Really listen? In a moment, Umba Gale joins us as we talk about the heart of sacred listening next on Coast to Coast AM.
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0: And welcome back to Coast, George Norrie with you. Abigail is with us, a transformational leadership coach and author. The book is called The Heart of Sacred Listening. Transform your relationships, your work, and your life. It draws from personal stories to spiritual practice and leadership to explore how the simple act of truly listening can transform relationships, organizations, and lives. Fascinating topic, Amba. Welcome to the program.
1: Thank you, George. It's great to be here.
0: I got into somewhat of an argument with my team today when they sent me your information. I said, you sent me typos. And they said, what are you talking about? I said, isn't it Ambergale? And they went, no, it's Umba. And I said, no, it's not. It's Ambergale. And they kept saying, no, it's Umba. And I said, you're not listening to me. But but they were. That's a pretty name. How'd you get that name?
1: Thank you very much. It's actually a little bit of a long story. I was born Marilyn. That's the name that my parents gave me. And years ago, back in the early 70s, I was studying with a man named Baba Muktananda, who is an Indian spiritual teacher, or he was one, you know.
0: Yeah.
1: And at the time, I was exploring several different spiritual paths, and I asked him which one I should follow. And he laughed, and he stroked my face with his peacock feathers, and he said, just do whatever makes you happy. And it was really exactly what I needed to hear, because he was giving me back to myself, telling me I could trust my own heart, my own intuition, and that if I listened to the wisdom within and followed the path of what made me happy, I would fulfill my purpose in life. And then a few days later, I decided to ask him for a spiritual name. And I'd been meditating about it and asking inwardly for the right one. And that morning, I walked into his room, and before, you know, the big living room that he was in, and before I could even ask him, he made this gesture from above his head down towards his lap, and he said, Amba. And I had no idea what he meant. And then he said my old nickname five times. He said, Mickey, Mickey, Mickey, Mickey, Mickey. And I said, and then he said, I can't remember that name, which was very funny because he had just said it five times. And then he said, your name is Amba. Come, sit. Let me tell you a story about Amba. And he told me there was once a demon so powerful that none of the gods could defeat it alone. So the gods gathered together and created a goddess, giving her each of their powers. And she defeated the demon, and she restored peace into the kingdom of heaven. And from that, I understood something about my own life in that story, and that was that my path wasn't going to be one path. I was going to draw from many paths, from everything that awakened my heart and spirit and somehow bring those different streams together into my work and in the world. And that's what I've spent the last 50 years doing. So Amba is, yeah, thanks. It's not simply a name. It's kind of like my calling.
0: Back in 2010, the Atlantic magazine did a story on me in the show, and their headline was The Listener, about my talk show abilities. And they basically said part of the problem that most talk show hosts have is they've got their questions all lined up, ready to go, and they don't listen to the guest on what they're talking about.
1: I can get that completely.
0: But we're going to have some fun talking about this. Now, how did you get involved in discussing listening?
1: Well, I had an experience a long time ago in the early 70s. And it was in relationship with my father. And that was, it was at a time when I was in a kind of a major crisis in my life. I was 27. I was teaching high school. And my marriage was ending. And I had begun asking that old ancient question, who am I? And I wanted to take a year of leave from teaching and completely devote myself to exploring that question and to discover my purpose and what I wanted my life to be. And the moment I had that thought, this voice came into your head, your daddy, you won't let you. And I thought, what? I'm 27 years old. I'm an adult. But I had a huge story about my father. You don't mind hearing a long story, do you, George?
0: A couple minutes? Not at all.
1: Okay. And my story in my head was that he was a controller. He was a manipulator. He was old-fashioned. And he was determined to make me do anything he wanted me to do. And I had plenty of evidence. I'd come home from school with five A's and a B, and he'd say, what about the B? Or I'd be practicing piano every day for 8 years, and I had to. And at 10 o'clock, I had a curfew, even in my senior year in high school. And I knew I was right about my dad. But then I was taking this workshop, and I was asked to look at all the evidence that proved that my story was true and see if I could find another interpretation of exactly that same evidence. And that would leave me empowered rather than a victim of his controlling, you know, personality. So I worked and worked, and suddenly I saw my father's world. And he had come from the Ukraine when he was 14 years old. His father had been murdered by the Cossacks. He'd lived through the Depression. He'd worked incredibly hard to become an engineer. My mother had died of cancer when I was 16.
0: Oh, geez.
1: He had been left to raise his strong-willed only daughter. So suddenly I saw that what I had been listening to as control might have actually been something else, and that he wanted to contribute to my happiness. And that changed everything. So once I got that, I knew I wanted to call him and talk to him and also tell him I was going to take a leave of absence. And so I was brilliant because I wrote this question down before the call. Can you hear his commitment to your happiness? And I promised myself I wouldn't speak to him unless the answer was yes. So I called him. And the first thing I did was I apologized for all the years that I had resisted him. And I told him what I had finally seen, that actually, underneath all of that, I knew that he wanted me to be happy and strong and successful and fulfill my potential. And there was a great silence on the other end of the phone. And then he began to weep. And he wept for about 5 minutes.
0: Oh, my gosh.
1: Yeah. And it was an amazing moment. And finally he said, that's all I've ever wanted for you, Marilyn. That was the name he gave me and my mom gave me. And he said, here was the clincher. He said, I thought I was going to have to die and go to my grave without you ever knowing this. And it was just this extraordinary moment. And of peace between us, you know, it was like a turnaround in our relationship. And then he was ready to get off the phone. And I said, Dad, there's one more thing that I want to tell you. I've decided to take a year's leave of absence from teaching. And all broke loose, you know. He said,
0: yeah.
1: You're going to do what? And I immediately, you know, turned into myself. I stopped listening. And there it was again, the controller, the jailer, the enemy. And I was ready to yell back, I'm 27 years old. You can't tell me what to do. But I looked at this piece of paper, and he said, can you hear his commitment to your happiness? And I knew I couldn't. So I kept my mouth shut.
0: Stay with us, Zumba. We're going to take a short break, but we'll come back and chat more about your incredible work, The Heart of Sacred Listening, in just a moment, right here on Coast to Coast AM.
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1: The LA City Council approving an ordinance to fast-track Olympics-related construction projects. It comes with less than 2 years before the start of the 2028 Summer Games. California has approved new wildfire safety rules for homes.
2: About 2 million homes in high-risk areas must now clear flammable material away from their homes, creating a zone zero that experts say can double a home's chance of surviving a wildfire. After pushback from homeowners, though, officials reduced the required clear zone from 5 feet to just 1 foot for some plants. Now some plants and trees are still allowed if trimmed, but wood gates and fences near homes must be replaced with fire-resistant materials. I'm Dina Kodiak.
1: The Dodgers will host the Pirates through the weekend, then fly to Atlanta. That's the latest. I'm Bob Montague.
0: Now, Sacramento traffic.
3: From the KFBK Traffic Center, overnight work, fix 50 on the westbound side. Reduced lanes from Mayhew Road to the Cap City Connector until 6 a.m. Hornet Drive slip-on ramp closed until 6, along with the 65th Street slip-on ramp and the 59th Street slip-on ramp. West Sacramento, westbound 50, Harbor Boulevard slip-on ramp is closed until 5. Cap City Freeway northbound, reduced lanes from the Elvis Rail Crossing to Exposition Boulevard until 5, with one lane closed on the northbound
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0: And welcome back, George Norrie, along with Umba Gale. Her website is linked up at coasttocoastam.com. So after your father went ballistic, Umba, what happened?
1: Yeah, he was going ballistic, and I was shutting him off entirely because I had a controller in front of me. And finally, because I had the answer to my question was, no, I cannot hear his commitment to your happiness. I just took everything that I could with my heart and soul and started listening to his commitment to my happiness. You know, it was like a shift in location from listening to my own head talking about what a jerk he was and everything to listening for his commitment to my happiness. And you know what, George? I heard it. And he was really upset about something. And it had to do with, you know, that I was going to take a leave of absence. He wanted me to stay in teaching because I'd love teaching. And he thought that that was the way to go. And then once I shared with him that I was already at a place where I was ready to move into taking years leave, he really got it. And once I moved, he moved because he suddenly had a daughter who actually wanted to hear him. So he stopped listening. I mean, he stopped yelling, and he told me what he was frightened about, and I totally got it. And I could understand exactly what he was upset about. And once I let him know he didn't need to be upset about it, he listened. He became curious, and he asked me, "Where do you want? You know, what do you want to do next?" And I said I wanted to move to the Colorado Rockies. Mm-hmm. And then my father got really quiet. And he began to tell me about a dream he'd carry since he was a boy about being among the pine trees in the winter with snow and icicles and sunlight shining through
0: them. There you go.
1: Yeah, it was really awesome. And he said, "That will be wonderful for you." And then he said, "You think I might come and visit you?" And I said, "Yes, absolutely." And he did come up to my little tiny wood-burning stove and uninsulated cabin in the Colorado Rockies. And it was wonderful.
0: How many people, Umba, do you think do not listen properly?
1: I'd say most. I'd say most because we are unaware that we have a voice inside our head that talks to us all the time. And when people and we listen to that voice instead of listening to the people who we're with. So, you know, they're talking with us and we're getting triggered. Or we're voting on what they're saying, or we're judging what they're saying, or we're trying to fix them when all they want to do is share their experience of life with us. Or we're just leaving because we already know what they're going to say. Or we're preparing what we're going to say before they stop talking. I saw a skit a number of years ago that Steve Martin did called The Absent-Minded Waiter. And in this skit, he played an absent-minded waiter. And he was in a kind of a nice, she-she restaurant. And Terry Garr was a customer. And she was giving him a really long order. So he's taking down the order and taking it down, taking it down, and taking it down. And then all of a sudden, he goes, "Oh, excuse me, I went to the Bahamas." And then he comes back. Yeah, and I think we do. I think we just leave. We go to the Bahamas, and we're not aware that this mechanism is automatic and survival-based, too, and reactive. And so we just leave, and we don't even notice that we're not listening. We notice our relationships don't work so well. We notice that our spouses say to us, "You never listen to me." But we don't really notice that we aren't listening until we become aware of those automatic reactions that go on in our head all the time. And once we're aware, we can make a shift.
0: Big difference. Now, the title of your book is called The Heart of Sacred Listening. What is sacred listening?
1: Yeah, it's a really good question. I think sacred listening starts from a place where I do become aware of my automatic reactions, and I just let them go. I release them so that I'm not gripped

0: I'm sure you've had times when you have felt, well, I don't know if you've had times when you felt deeply known and deeply valued and deeply appreciated. And those are the moments in which sacred listening is taking place.
1: Well, you know, I love it when we have open lines on Fridays, and I'll get a call once in a while from a listener who says how the show has just changed their life, saved their life. We've even had some people, Amber, who were close to committing suicide, who we basically talked out of, and they're still listening to the show today.
0: Yeah.
1: And, and nothing makes me feel better than getting those kind of calls.
0: Exactly. I know exactly what you're saying. And it is, it's really so wonderful because you do listen, George.
1: But where did that come from? Did my parents teach me that? How did I learn how to do that?
0: I don't know. You can tell us. It's really awesome.
1: Is it something you learn or you just have in your system?
0: I think maybe it's a little bit of both. You know, people have the DNA of being compassionate, or they have done a lot of work with themselves, developmental work, so they start to wake up. And it could be their parents because they have been in a household where people truly listen to one another and respect one another and honor one another and care for one another and don't live in so much expectation all the time, but appreciate one another.
1: Well, that's the key, I think, caring about people to the point where you listen to what they are saying rather than be so ready to jump in with what you want to say. Listen to them first.
0: Exactly. Exactly.
1: And then react after that.
0: Yeah, or respond. I would call it respond because I'm really heavy duty into languaging. And so a reaction is, I call a reaction a triggered response. And, you know, it's like really automatic. It just hits right away and often needs catching. But what you're saying is really true. To be
1: Tom,
0: fully present.
1: Producer Tom tells me it took you 40 years to write this book. 40 years?
0: No. Well, in a way, yes, but in a way, no. I have been leading transformational work for 40 years. And about 2 years ago, I started writing the book. And the book is based in the 40 years of work that I've been doing. I've been leading a foundational transformational course called The Heart of Leadership. And one of my clients, the former CEO of Town and Country Markets, which is a grocery store, family business up here where I live in the Northwest, he was tugging at my sleeves for years and years, asking me to write this book and saying, you know, it's got to get out there beyond people who are going to be able to be in the heart of leadership. And I saw that, but I was totally resistant. Because I didn't think that the written word would be able to communicate or get across or transmit the transformational opportunity that my live work did. So I was really on hold about it. And then one day I had this kind of meditation, this really heavy duty transformational experience in a meditation where I felt like, this is going to sound a little strange possibly, but I felt like the consciousness of Christ was coming down and on me, with me. It was a very settled feeling.
1: Mm-hmm.
0: And when I came out of this meditation, there were two words very loud that said, pay attention. And so I started paying attention, and there were these author cards next to me. And I picked one up, and it said they were life purpose cards. And so I decided to just go ahead and shuffle the deck and pick a card up. And the card that I picked was author. Now, you can't see this because we're not videoing ourselves with each other, but it said author. And it says on it, you have a book inside of you that wishes to be expressed. Make the time to write it. And so that was with me all day long. And later that afternoon, my husband and I were talking, and my husband said to me, you know, and I told him all.

0: about this whole experience because it'd been so huge. He said, you've got all these blogs. You could put all these blogs into a book like Jack Canfield does in his Chicken Soup
1: Chicken
0: story.
1: soup, yeah.
0: Exactly. And they're fabulous books. And so he says, you ought to see if you could get together with Jack. And, which seemed impossible. But little did Don know, Don's the name of my husband, that for 2 weeks I had been being marketed to by two people, Jack Canfield and Steve Harrison, for an author retreat. And it was on the expensive side, so I wasn't going for it. But when Don said what he said, I said, you have got to come downstairs and read what I've been reading for 2 weeks. So he reads the application. It took him a long time because it was a long, not the application, the landing page. And he reads it and he says, Amba, apply now. And so I did. And it took me about 2 hours. And the next day I was accepted. And 2 months later, I found myself in a author retreat with 16 other authors with Jack Canfield and Steve Harrison and Jack's business manager. And Jack and his business manager were talking to me about creating an online course and writing a book.
1: That's
0: And I
1: great.
0: was really resistant. And Jack said to me, I know exactly why you're resistant. And I said, why? And he said, because you don't think it's going to go deep enough. And I said, that's exactly it. And he nailed it. And he said, it doesn't matter. Just a little bit of what you make available to the world is worth it, because otherwise people will never get the opportunity. And so that cracked the whole thing open to me. And then the last thing that happened, because I was still on the fence just a little, is I was listening to Coast to Coast. I've been listening for many, many years, since Art Bell, by the way.
1: Thank
0: And
1: you.
0: you had, oh yeah, and you had Leslie McGuirk, an astrologer. And I was blown away by the accuracy of her readings with the people who called in. And so I called her for an appointment myself for her to read my natal chart. And she looked at it and she said, and there's, I won't even go into the planets, but she said, you have to write this book. You just have to. This is yours. It's your destiny. No question. You have to write it. And the launch date's April 13th and two years from now, 2026. And I said, and that was it. I said, okay. And I started writing the book at that point.
1: What do you say to people who have trouble listening? How do you teach them to start listening?
0: Well, I think they begin to be aware of one, that they're not listening, and all the different ways that we don't listen, all of those reactive, triggered responses that just come up that we can't help it. And once they start to see that, because they can see it in their lives, and we actually do some exercises where people share what they love or something that they're going to do, and the other person needs to be judging or voting or interrupting them, with what they already know. So they get it like as an exercise. And then I shift gears to where they start listening. Once you're aware, you can begin to listen for the world of another, for example. What are another person's commitments and concerns? And who you can listen for their content below that. You can listen for their experience and below that. You can listen for a good intent, and you can even listen for the divinity in the other person with compassion. And so there's all these different ways of listening for gold, for their brilliance, for people's good intent, for people's world. And I also have so many stories I tell, and a lot of the work gets communicated through the stories.
1: Do you think that poor listeners know that they are poor listeners?
0: No. No, although they have practical indications of it. Like, a lot of people will come into my class and say, well, my kids don't listen to me, you know, or my wife gets frustrated with me because I come home from work and I'm just thinking about work all the time. And she wants to share about her day and I'm not listening. I mean, they become aware of it once we start the conversation.
1: Sometimes people get bored and they float away to some other level, don't they?
0: Absolutely. Yeah, they float away. That's a really good way of saying it.
1: Where do we get the book, The Heart of Sacred Listening?
0: Well, you can get it on my website, through my website. 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
1: All right, we're going to take a short break, Umba, and come back and take phone calls with you. We'll chat a little bit more as well. But the lines are open. Make the call.
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11: From ABC News, I'm Sherry Preston. After first taking aim at the Midwest, a major storm system moved into the Northeast overnight. On Long Island, social media video captured the moment what's believed to have been a funnel cloud move through.
12: Tornado? No, this is some lightning there. This is a tornado.
13: I hear it. That is a tornado. And oh my God, it is spinning around.
12: This is insane.
13: No, we might have to get downstairs, guys.
11: ABC's Phil Tate is at Atlantic Beach in Nassau County.
14: The Sun and Surf Beach Club was impacted by last night's weather that brought heavy rains and intense winds. There were about 100 people here that were occupying about 30 cabanas and were told that they have all been destroyed. There was a spinning column of air and water that could be seen both in Atlantic Beach and in Eastern Rockaway. But today, the National Weather Service will be taking a closer look to see if the water spout hit land, which would then be deemed as a tornado.
11: Wind and rain brought trees down in Indiana a week ago, and some across the state still have no power because of it. Indiana Governor Mike Braun says the impact of the storm was incredible.
15: 25 homes had 3 to 4 feet of water. Amazing the number of local volunteers.
11: After a record 272 days at sea amid deteriorating conditions, the 5,000 sailors and Marines aboard the USS Lincoln are headed home. They should be back in the U.S. in 4 to 5 weeks. President Trump's one-time fixer reunites with his old boss. Here's ABC's Karen Waugh.
16: President Trump and Michael Cohen talking in public for the first time in 8 years in a taped interview for Cohen's radio show.
17: They weaponized you like nobody's ever been weaponized, like few have been.
18: Well, maybe just you and I, sir.
16: Cohen was Trump's personal attorney and fixer for a decade before an epic public blowout. 8 years ago today, Cohen pleaded guilty to tax evasion and campaign finance violations and implicated Trump in hush money payments.
11: All 8 people aboard a charter flight that crashed in western Alaska are believed to have died. The plane had taken off from Anchorage. This is ABC News.
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19: The value of NFL franchises continues to surge. Sportico reports average team is worth over $9 billion. Dallas Cowboys lead the way at $15.5 billion, followed by the LA Rams, New York Giants, New England Patriots, and the New York Jets. California wants to give water agencies more flexibility in how they take water from the Sacramento-San Joaquin River Delta.
20: The Delta supplies water to nearly 30 million Californians and 4 million acres of farmland, but its ecosystem is struggling. The Draft Bay Delta Plan combines voluntary conservation efforts with regulations to protect the Delta, the Sacramento River, and San Francisco Bay. If approved, agencies could either limit pumping to maintain river levels or join voluntary agreements to protect river flows and fund wildlife habitat projects. I'm Dina Kodiak.
19: The San Francisco Giants with Boston for the weekend. That's the latest. I'm Bob Montague.
7: Now, Sacramento traffic.
10: From the KFDK Traffic Center, overnight work, north and southbound Highway 160, Del Paso Boulevard, reduced lanes, and on the northbound side, the Del Paso Boulevard off-ramp partially closed, while on the southbound side, the on-ramp is partially closed, all work until 5 a.m. Highway 99, northbound connector ramp to eastbound 50 is closed until 4, and the sweeper trucks are working tonight north and southbound 99, San Joaquin County line to Broadway until 5:30. Eastbound I-80, Yolo County, West Sacramento, Reed Avenue.
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1: I heard Rod Stewart had a coronary stent put in, and he's doing okay, and he's a great guy. I ran into him a couple months ago. Super guy. We'll be back in a moment as we take calls. 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

0: And welcome back, George Norrie with Umba Gale, as we talk about listening. Her book is called The Heart of Sacred Listening, Transform Your Relationships, Your Work, and Your Life. Does the good listener, Umba, have more empathy, do you think?
1: Totally.
0: Hands down. Hands down, right?
1: Hands down, absolutely. Absolutely. Because that's the that's kind of the heart space of sacred listening. And real listening is getting into another's world in such a way that you're right with them. You know, you can touch them. Your heart touches their heart.
0: I would assume that good doctors are good listeners.
1: Good doctors are great listeners. Great listeners. And they listen to their patients in a way that goes way beyond just the, you know, the mechanistic professional competence that they learn in normal medical school. One of my clients is Pulse Heart Institute in the Northwest up here. And so I've been working with cardiologists and folks in that whole cardiac area for a number of years now. And they have been very empowered by the work, because they can see, not just see, but go into action and in practice with being able to be with their patients in a way that really makes a difference. I had a brain surgery once, George. I don't know if you want to hear the story, but can I take a few moments to tell the story?
0: Absolutely. Is this a surgery that you had underdone?
1: Yeah, I had a brain surgery in 2006. I had a large meningioma, which is a kind of a frontal lobe brain tumor. And when I first heard about it from the very first surgeon who showed me the MRI, there had been some speech difficulties, and so I caught it. And he kept saying, the first surgeon I saw, the consultant, I consulted him, and he said, this is not going to be a walk in the park. This is not going to be a walk in the park. He said that like five times about the surgery. And I left that consult knowing that I needed to find another surgeon, and not that one. So I saw two other surgeons. And they just didn't have the time of day, actually, for me. Neither one of them was right. And then I went to my acupuncturist on the end of the week, and she listened to the whole story, and she said, you know, bodies have an intuitive wisdom, Umba, and for your journey right now, this must be exactly what you need. And that stopped me cold. And because I'm aware that sometimes obstacles at first, which we want to resist them, or, you know, walk around them, avoid them, but ultimately they can be the source of great breakthroughs in our life. And so I just shifted gears, and she said, and you will find the right surgeon. So I started looking, and I started reaching out with my network, and one name kept coming back, Dr. Keith Black, who is the, he started the Maxine Dunitz Neurological Institute with Cedars-Sinai in Los Angeles. And he was incredible. Don and I went down to have a consult with him. He spent like 2 hours with us and with the MRI. It was incredible. And I asked him, what would you do if you were me? And he said, I'd look for a surgeon who had a lot of experience with many brain surgeries. And I asked him how many he had, and the number was kind of astronomical. And, I didn't tell you, this is an important part. Every single one of the other brain, surgeons said to me, I would lose my taste and smell. And that was incredibly disturbing to me.
0: Sure.
1: And Dr. Black did not mention this. So I said to him, what about my taste and smell? And he said, what about your taste and smell? I said, well, three other surgeons said I was going to lose my taste and smell. And he said, let's look at that MRI again. We walked into the next room. We looked at the MRI. He said, oh, I can see that. But you only need, it's attached to your two olfactory nerves, but I can save one of them, and all you need is one. And then he looked at me in the eyes and he said, after all, you wouldn't want to stop having fine dining experiences with your husband, would you? And that was it.
0: That sold you right there, didn't it?
1: Totally. And it was a 6-hour surgery. And when I came out of it, I saw him right in front of me, and he, with a cup of coffee, which he always had. And he said, "We got it all." And so that was like, you know, total incredible. 4 words, you know, meant life to me. And then he said, "Now close your eyes." And then I smelled the coffee, which he put right under my nose.
0: I love that.
1: I know. I love that. Yeah. And it was like there was a spiritual connection between us. That's what I felt.
0: I lost a sister. She had brain tumor.
1: Oh, really?
0: It was malignant, and she didn't make it.
1: Yeah, yeah. I was very fortunate that this was benign.
0: Thank God. You ready for some calls?
1: Absolutely.
0: They're rolling in here. Let's see who called in first. Let's go to Steve in Scottsdale, Arizona. Hi, Steven.
2: Hey, George. First time, long time.
0: Good to have you with us. Go ahead.
2: All right. Your guest said that she couldn't see you face to face earlier. Why not set up something where you have a little video conference going on?
0: And that would be for just about any of your clients. What do you think, Umber?
1: What was the question? I thought
2: video
1: he was talking
2: feed what? That you can see where who you're talking to.
1: Yeah, George is not on the Zoom with a video. Does that answer your question?
0: That's right. Would you prefer that I would be? That would be kind of distracting to do the rest of the show for me.
1: Okay, well, it's totally up to you. It's your show, George.
0: If we were one-on-one, that would be different.
1: Okay.
0: Do you do a lot of Zoom meetings with people?
1: I do, yeah, as a matter of fact. I like Zoom. I like Zoom a lot.
0: Technology's amazing, isn't it?
1: Totally. Unbelievable. It's just totally unbelievable, yeah.
0: What can you tell by a listener by looking at their eyes?
1: Well, you can tell if they're being with you or not. I mean, if you're really looking at their eyes, you can tell if they're present. You know, they kind of, it's really, if you're present, it makes a difference. And you can tell if somebody's present or not, or if they're in their head thinking about something else.
0: And that happens a lot.
1: Happens a lot.
0: First-time caller Darren's with us in Victoria, British Columbia. Hello, Darren.
1: Hey, Darren.
3: Hey, Mr. Norrie. This is not my first time calling. Did I call in the first time caller?
0: You did, but that's okay.
3: I'm sorry. I meant to call the other one. How are you this evening?
0: Great.
3: Great. And I can't remember how to pronounce her name.
1: It's Amba. A-M-B-A.
3: Amba.
1: Yeah.
3: Amazing.
1: Yeah.
3: Yeah. So my name is Darren. I've had profound experience in the last 2 or 3 years where I had gone to see a therapist and went through EMDR, and it said something about going through a field or a forest, and you looked up, and if you could enlighten me, I forget exactly how you put it. You had gone through a forest, and you had had an experience in your mind, maybe? I'm not sure.
1: I'm not quite sure what you're talking about the forest.
3: Well, okay.
0: I think you're talking about wanting to be in the Colorado Rockies when you said that.
3: Oh, right. Yeah, so I had this experience when I was a child, when I was running through a field, and I wasn't actually, I don't think, there, and I looked up at the sky and I said, "Wow, how small we are in the vastness of the universe." And I was like 2 years old. And
1: wow.
3: That I understood so much. And my whole life has been profoundly difficult because of mental health issues and trauma. And I have an amazing son who has helped me more like he is sometimes my father in how he speaks to me. And I listen to him because he's a very profound, profoundly religious man. And so I am a poet. I'm also a musician. I've called in quite a few times and talked to a couple of people, Rich Barra, and I think is his name.
0: Mm-hmm.
3: And it's it's everybody just needs to hold on in these times. And I'm sorry, I just kind of get a little bit that way when I'm thinking about the world today and my experience. So I'm sorry, I carry on.
0: Would you say you're a good listener, Darren?
3: I do, in fact, think I am in the specific circumstances in which you're talking about when you look somebody directly in the eye and you know that they're listening.
1: Yeah.
3: Right? And you know they are listening to you and you speak profoundly to them.
1: Yeah.
3: Yes, I understand that greatly.
1: Yeah. I appreciate that very much.
0: Amber, when you deal with people who are not good listeners and you're trying to teach them, what are some of the first stages you bring to them?
1: Well, again, the first stages is for them to become aware that they're not listening. You know, and they start by realizing that their relationships aren't working, or that they're stuck in the past in some way, or they, you know, they don't have joy in their life. Or their children aren't listening to them. That's how come they wind up in my work, is they see that they have constraints and limitations. And, when they come into the work, they become aware of what they haven't been aware of previously. Like they come into knowing what they don't know. And what they don't know that they don't know. So that stuff starts getting revealed that they have insights around, like, aha, oh, I didn't know this. Oh, I didn't know this. So, or that they're living in a story about someone rather than listening appreciatively to someone. We live in our stories very often. And, like I did about my dad. And, when people see that they're living in their stories about someone and they can, in fact, shift their stories, that's a big opening for them. I don't know if I answered your question, George. Would you tell me if I did?
0: You did well.
1: All right.
0: You did well. John in Wisconsin. Take it away, John.
4: Hello, George. Hello. A brief comment and a question, please. Although I've never been diagnosed with it, I'm absolutely convinced and I finally figured out that I have attention deficit disorder. I struggled in school. I would read a chapter out of a book and not remember most of what I read. In my adult life, whether it was in a business or social setting, when someone was talking to me, my mind would go in a different direction and I wouldn't remember half of what they said. My question is this, Amba. What would you recommend for somebody with attention deficit disorder that could make them a better listener? And George, thank you for taking my call.
0: Thank you, John. Great question, Amba.
1: It is a great question. It is a great question. And I would say to become present, that the work is to become present to whatever's going on right now. And when you see that your mind is flipping, then you come back to being present. So that's one thing. Another thing I'd say is to find someone who has space for you to be just the way you are and the way you're not. You know, there's a lot of stuff about attention deficit disorder out there. You know, and it can't, in fact, people start getting labeled as lazy or something like that. And so there's not a lot of room for people to be just the way they are and the way they're not. You know, I would say one thing is to grace yourself with however that experience occurs for you, to let it be the way it is and the way it's not, and to be gentle with yourself and have compassion for yourself, and allow yourself to appreciate yourself. And let go, you know, it's like people, I know people with attention deficit disorder, and in a way, I think it's a gift. Often there's a great deal of creativity associated with it, and giftedness and originality and a way of seeing the world that other people don't see. And so to start appreciating your own, whatever comes along with that, because this school system kind of beats you up on the, over, you know, you become somebody who shouldn't be or something. Anyway, I think you know what I'm talking about.
0: Umba John happens to be blind, and I bet that makes him a better listener. What do you think?
1: I bet it does. I just bet it does.
0: You lose that kind of sense. Nancy in Philadelphia. Go ahead, Nance.
5: Good evening or good morning.
0: Hi.
5: I'm fluctuating between freaking out and being totally inspired, Umba.
1: Cool.
5: We might be sisters from another mother because my story is so similar. I'm a high-powered lawyer, although now disabled for 20 years from cancer. And I'm also, after I became a lawyer, I purposefully sought out a course that was a year-long course in how to be a certified mediator because that's my personality. I don't like arguing. I don't go to court. I hate courtrooms. I bring people together, one person to one person or one person to 500 people. And I've successfully handled many mediations of people who have a dispute. And it gets resolved by them saying what it is they're feeling, they need, they want to be made to feel whole. And they hear things and find out things, especially like in a divorce mediation, that they didn't even know about the person they've been married to for 20 years. My dad was also an engineer. He was a Holocaust survivor, came to this country at age 15. And he was an A-plus student. And when I came home with the report card with all A's, he would say to me, how come there's no A-pluses? I didn't care about A-plus. An A-plus and an A were still a 4.0. Why should I kill myself for an A-plus? Didn't make sense. Now, my mom died in front of my eyes when I was 1.5. She was 27, killed by a drunk driver. Oh. And then I died from cancer many years later. And I almost died from COVID. In those three instances, it says in writing by doctors that I'm only here because of a miracle. And by the way, my former husband is a neurosurgeon, and any time a patient had a successful brain surgery, it's because he was God, okay? Not because of the God who gave me many miracles. So many people have said to me, Nancy, you have to write a book. You have to write a book. And I say, well, yeah, I want to, but I really just, I can't find the time. I have to do all these other things for myself. When am I going to ever find the time? And your story is so inspiring to me. I have to write my book. I just have to. Thank you.
1: That's wonderful. I'm so thrilled to hear that. It's wonderful.
0: You might end up being a guest on the show, Umber.
1: Exactly.
0: We're going to take a short break and come back and take final calls in just a moment on Coast to Coast AM.
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1: Residents of the Pasadena neighborhood furious after a video showed a mail carrier attacking a peacock. They say the white peacock, known as Sugar, is a fixture in the neighborhood, but can be aggressive at times. Apple Music rolling out a new label later this year to battle against AI-generated songs.
2: Music platform announced Thursday it will start putting a Made with AI label to those released tracks. The service said that record labels and distributors will be required to tag songs in which a material portion of the content was created with AI. The announcement follows Spotify's newly announced AI persona label, as well as Tidal's decision to label AI songs and ban them from earning royalties. I'm at Mattinson.
1: The Dodgers host the Pirates through the weekend, then fly to Atlanta. Looks like the San Francisco Giants with Boston for the weekend. That's the latest. I'm Bob Montague.
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3: From the KFBK Traffic Center, fix 50 work overnight on the eastbound side. Reduced lanes from the Yolo County line to the Cap City connector until 5 and the connector to Mayhew Road until 6. Connector ramp closure eastbound 50 to northbound Cap City Freeway until 5, as well as the southbound 99 connector. Closed until 6, 15th Street slip off ramp, 16th Street slip on ramp, 26th Street slip on ramp, the 59th Street slip off ramp, 65th Street slip on ramp, and the Howe Avenue.
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1: Next hour, psychic Erica Busahaney joins us to talk about intuition, and we'll do readings in our last hour of the program with her. 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

0: And welcome back to Coast. George Norrie with you. We're back with our final segment with Umba Gale as we talk about learning. And if somebody is listening for the first time, Umba, and they want to change the way they learn and listen, what do you recommend?
1: Let's see here. Well, for sure they could get the book, you know, The Heart of Sacred Listening. And the other thing is that I have also created an evergreen online course. What that means is a self-paced online course called The Art and Practice of Sacred Listening. And I have that actually first on my website, particularly for Coast to Coast listeners. I'm offering a 50% off at this time for the tuition.
0: Oh, great.
1: And it's a live, well, it's not live. It's recorded. But it's a way for people to be able to have access to the conversation, auditorially and visually, as well as through reading. And I see the two, you know, both the book and the online course supporting each other and forwarding people practicing the art of sacred listening really deeply. And because there's different learning styles, and for some people the online course will be just perfect, and for some the book, and for some they complement each other because they're like companion pieces. So that's one way. And there's another way, George. I have a free offering on the website as well. It's a PDF, and it allows people to get into the whole conversation very easily. All they have to do is sign up for it, and they get it for free.
0: Do you find that people who are in the social media are better listeners or not?
1: Well, a lot of people are on social media, so I don't know how to answer that question. I would say I don't know the answer to that question. To tell you the truth, I've only recently gotten myself on social media, and so we'll have to see.
0: Does it distract you?
1: No, not very much. That's why I'm not on it that much.
0: Let's go to Tom in La Jolla, California. Go ahead, Thomas. Welcome.
2: Hi, George. George, I thank you and Donna Walker for accepting my call. And Miss Gale, I look forward to obtaining your book. I hope it's available in audio, too.
1: It is. It's not on audio yet, but it's going to be on audio.
2: Fantastic. That's great.
1: Yeah. And the online course, of course, is audio. It's audio and visual.
2: Fantastic. That's wonderful. And you brought some very good information to the conversation, and I want to compliment you on that.
1: I appreciate that.
2: I want to bring up a subject, and I want to make clear to the audience and to George, I'm not making a political statement or a political judgment. But you talked about your father, Miss Gale. And
1: yes.
2: In a sense, the President of the United States is like the father to the country. And I'm having a big, big personal problem in listening to the President because of his profanity and raunchy stories and descriptions, that type of thing. Some radio stations will bleep out the profanity. Some will not. But I feel that, again, this is not a political statement, that the president is not being presidential, if you know what I mean. If he was interviewed by George Norrie, George Norrie would rebuke him for the use of that

0: etc. So, could you help me out here? How can I see the good intentions in the president when all I hear with my ears is profane language, raunchiness, etc.?
1: Interesting take. What do you think, Gumba?
2: I wanted you to answer that question, George.
1: Put it on me, would you?
2: Yeah, I'd like to.
1: Well, I'm old. I'm old school, and I do radio with minimal profanity. I don't use it at all. Some of our guests will use some things that are able to get leaked in through the airwaves, but not much.
2: Yeah,
1: and then, you know, and then our engineering staff is excellent, and our operations manager knows when to hit that button.
2: Yeah,
1: when we have to. But I'm old school, and I just think that you need to be dignified. And I keep thinking of the days when I was a kid, I would listen to John F. Kennedy on television, and he was just a polished person.
2: Yeah.
1: And at that young age of 10, 11, 12, 13, I realized that in him, that he was a very sophisticated, classy guy.
2: Yeah.
1: And that's what we need for everything, I think.
2: Yeah.
1: That's my statement. What do you think?
2: Yeah. I appreciate what you just said very much. And I really appreciate what the caller said very much as well.
1: Next up, let's go to Lucy in Vancouver, Washington. Welcome. Hi, Lucy.
3: Hello there. How are you doing?
1: Great. Good to have you with us.
3: Good. It's good to be here. I would like her response about how to respond. I see a trend going on where one person will tell another person, if you don't hate this person the way I hate them, then I don't want to even talk to you anymore. And that happened to me recently where the person hung up, and then within a day they were calling back telling me I could call them if I wanted to. And my reaction was, well, first of all, I'd rather work on love than hate. And second of all, I thought, who wants to? It became more like a personal thing between me and them, instead of whatever their issue was with whoever. And I see that going on a lot, more than I've ever seen.
1: Yeah. There's a lot of hate out there, Emba.
2: Yeah, I know. And there's a lot. And the world is very divided. And there's a lot of disconnection occurring. And it's like getting very stark for us. That's why I think this book is an idea whose time has come, George. Because I really love this caller saying I'd rather work on love than hate. And just a timely time for people to shift gears and get out of this win-lose paradigm that most people are in. You know, right-wrong, win-lose, and separation.
1: And a lot of finger pointing too.
2: And a lot of finger pointing.
1: Too much.
2: A lot of blame. Exactly.
1: West of the Rockies, Jeff's with us. Kingman, Arizona. Hi, Jeff.
4: Hi, George and Amber. How are y'all doing tonight?
1: Good, sir.
2: Good,
1: thank you.
2: Thank you.
4: My question, Amber, is a lot of people over my lifetime has not listened to me, and then when I bring it up later, they kind of get upset at me. Is that normal, and how can I not be offended when they get upset?
2: Yeah. Well, it would start really with you noticing the reaction of offense. I don't know if that makes sense to you. Does it make sense to you?
1: What do you mean by offense?
2: Well, by getting offended, whatever he means by getting offended.
1: Oh, that kind of offense. Okay.
2: Yeah, where you...
1: I think of it like a football team where it's aggressive.
2: Oh, yeah. I see.
4: Yeah.
2: Yeah. Well, you're talking...

0: talking about that you get offended, is that right?
1: Yes.
0: Yeah. So it would start, sacred listening would start with you noticing that that is your reaction. That's the
1: Okay.
0: first thing. That simply is a reaction. And then you go back over, and what are they doing? What are they doing?
1: I feel that they're not listening
0: Yeah.
1: and would kind of turn it around and not realize what I'm saying, and then I have to explain it to them again.
0: Well, if you could go to work on their opening their listening by just telling them the truth, like
1: Okay.
0: you don't realize what I'm saying, and I'd
1: Yeah.
0: really like to communicate to you what I'm saying, and so that what I'm saying and what you're getting that what I'm saying are the same thing. Like
1: Yes.
0: you could try that way and see if that could
1: Okay.
0: open their ears
1: Well,
0: some.
1: okay. Go ahead.
0: Well, I was going to say to go there, you have to let go of being offended. That's all. So that you
1: Okay.
0: can actually get over to there with to them and create an intention that they hear you.
1: Okay.
0: You can start there anyway. See if that
1: Okay.
0: works.
1: Okay, thank you very much.
0: You're welcome very much.
2: When should you start seeing a difference when you start to apply these things, Umba?
0: You can see a difference immediately, George. Just immediately, as long as you're listening. So, and there are huge breakthroughs people have between the third day of this Heart of Leadership course that I lead and the fourth day 3 weeks later. So, and in fact, a difference gets made after the first day, where we start doing work on listening. And one of the participants in one of my courses came back on the second morning and said, I had a conversation with my wife last night, and she was so blown away by how my silence and my listening to her, sometimes listening shows up like silence, that she said, if that's what you're getting out of the course, you can stay there all week. So it can happen really immediately. It does not take long.
2: First time caller Marie is with us in Nebraska. Hello, Marie.
3: Well, George, hello, Miguel. I was
0: Hello.
3: calling to see. I love everything that you've talked about regarding commitment from your
0: Wonderful.
3: father and how hard it was for you to see it at first. I was wondering what your thoughts on this trend, a lot of it's from social media, but something that we've experienced in our own family of the estrangement of children, adult children, from their families over nothing specific, but everything in general. Do you see a lot of that?
0: I do. I do. And again, listening is like, it's almost like a magic key. I don't know. So there was a woman in one of my courses whose son had ADHD. As a matter of fact, another caller was talking about this. And he really did not want to listen to his teachers. He didn't want to listen to her. He didn't want to accept any advice from her. And I asked her, what are the expectations you have about him? And so expectations are judgments, and they show up as shoulds. So she started saying things like, he should listen to me. He should get good grades. He should be able to graduate. He should be a good student. And she realized that she was really stuck in all her expectations. And I invited her to notice them, first of all. So when you notice something, you could let it go. If you don't notice it, it's got you gripped so that you become smaller than it and it runs your life. But if you can notice it, you can let it go and instead practice the art of appreciation, which is to intentionally, and I use that word advisedly, intentionally cultivate appreciation, which in a financial world means to add value to. So what can you appreciate about whoever you're with? And that includes parents to children now and children to parents too. But it's generally, it starts with the older person.
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19: From ABC News, I'm Sherry Preston. More strong storms in more parts of the country. Earlier in the week, Illinois, Indiana, Ohio got socked with severe rain. Yesterday, it was the Atlantic coast's turn. ABC Sophie Flay with a rundown.
20: On Long Island, a possible tornado damaged cabanas in Atlantic Beach. A massive waterspout seen off the coast. There was also flooding that trapped people in their cars. In Dover, Delaware, another suspected tornado caused extensive damage to hotels and knocked out power. A state of emergency has been declared.
19: Hundreds in Gary, Indiana are still waiting for lights and air conditioning to come back on more than a week after storms knocked out power.
21: There are still downed trees and power lines across Gary and Northwest Indiana. The utility company doesn't anticipate being able to fully restore power until Tuesday, a full 2 weeks since the storms hit.
19: ABC's Alex Perez in Gary. A charter aircraft carrying 8 people crashing at a remote radar site in western Alaska Thursday. The military says all 8 on board died. An American woman is accused of pledging allegiance to ISIS and planning an attack on the New York State Capitol building in Albany, New York. It's an unusual case, says ABC News contributor John Cohen.
22: Typically, these types of plots are conducted by men. 98% of mass shootings are conducted by male offenders, but there are examples.
19: The woman, who has not yet entered a plea, is also accused of buying materials for a bomb, including nails, batteries, and electrical tape. Still a lot of questions about the return of Harry and Meghan to the UK. ABC's James Longman is at Buckingham Palace.
23: One of the big things that Harry has long said is he wants the British government to cover his family's security, wants to have them pay for it. One of the big arguments that the British government has made is, well, we won't do that because you don't live here. So if maybe the calculation is if we live here, they'll pay for it.
19: After a record 9 months at sea, the USS Abraham Lincoln is headed home and should arrive back in the U.S. in 4 to 5 weeks. 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
9: The FBI expanding its investigation into former California Representative Eric Swalwell. Fox News reports the FBI seized Swalwell's devices at San Francisco International Airport and also a search of his home. The man accused of starting the fire in Northern California has a prior fire-related arrest.
14: Herbert Wayne Smith was convicted of a misdemeanor in 2018 for setting a fire on someone else's land. He was arrested this week for starting the Gann Fire in Calaveras County. Smith says the fire started accidentally while he was looking for scrap metal, and he has expressed remorse. Still, he now faces multiple charges related to the Gann Fire. The blaze has caused one death, destroyed homes. I'm Mark Mayfield.
9: The San Francisco Giants with Boston for the weekend. They'll head home to host Cincinnati next week. The Dodgers host the Pirates through the weekend. That's the latest. I'm Bob Montague.
18: Now, Sacramento traffic.
15: From the KFBK Traffic Center, overnight work, fix 50 on the westbound side. Reduce lanes from Mayhew Road to the Cap City Connector until 6 a.m. Hornet Drive slip-on ramp closed until 6, along with the 65th Street slip-on ramp and the 59th Street slip-on ramp. West Sacramento, westbound 50, Harbor Boulevard slip-on ramp is closed until 5. Cap City Freeway northbound, reduce lanes from the Elvis Rail Crossing to Exposition Boulevard until 5, with one lane closed on the northbound.
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29: A 1-2 punch
0: Good morning. I'm Gordon Deal, along with Nicole Murray, on this Friday, August 21st. Glad you could be with us. Here's what we have for you this hour.
1: In addition to its naval blockade of Iran, the U.S. says it now plans to impose the toughest sanctions in history.
0: All eight people aboard a charter plane have been killed after it crashed at a remote military site in western Alaska.
1: FBI agents have arrested a woman from Albany, New York, who they say was planning to kill lawmakers at the state capitol.
0: And a parent's guide to the new chat GPT designed for teenagers.
2: So one of the features that already exists that will be part of this is a feature called study mode, and that's kind of what will help them think through their answers. And then they will have these responsible homework reminders that will redirect teens to be in study mode if they are trying to shortcut things.
0: Julie Jargon at the Wall Street Journal on chat GPT for teens, which is automatically implemented. Treasury Secretary Scott Bessent describes the latest U.S. approach with Iran as a 1-2 punch, with not only its naval blockade of Iranian ports, but also what he calls the toughest sanctions in history. He says that would lessen the need for new major military operations. Bessent's comments yesterday followed President Trump's warning a day earlier of economic consequences against any country that provided any type of lifeline to Iran. When asked if the United States could target China, Bessent said many conversations were best held in private. He promised more details on Monday.
3: And we are going to squash the economy of this murderous regime, which that will curtail their ability to project power through their proxies.
0: The analytics firm Kepler says China buys more than 80% of the oil shipped from Iran. Separately, military officials say the aircraft carrier USS George Washington has made it to the Arabian Sea, where it will replace the Abraham Lincoln, which has been in the Middle East since November. Eight people have been killed in western Alaska after their charter plane crashed at a remote military radar site. We get more from this morning's Mike Gavin.
4: The U.S. military said a Cessna 441 departed Ted Stevens Anchorage International Airport yesterday and was headed to Cape Newenham Long Range Radar Site Airport, where it went down. The facility is about 450 miles west-southwest of Anchorage. Alaskan Command said the team was carrying out a vital mission in a demanding environment. It did not specify what kind of mission. The radar site is managed by the Pacific Air Force's Regional Support Center. The facility in Cape Newenham is part of a network of remote radar sites that track aircraft in Alaska's airspace and along its borders. Gordon.
0: Thank you, Mike. Clint Johnson, Alaska Region Chief for the National Transportation Safety Board, said that two pilots and six passengers were on board. The plane was a civilian contracted aircraft. Federal authorities have charged a woman from New York with providing support to the ISIS terrorist group after she was accused of plotting an attack on the Capitol building in Albany. The FBI says 35-year-old Jessica Bowie of Albany swore her allegiance to ISIS, and she once wrote, quote, "Praise be to Allah for September 11th. The complaint against her alleges Bowie communicated over the past 30 days with an FBI source who was posing as an ISIS facilitator. Craig Tremoroli is the FBI special agent in charge at the Albany field office.
5: She said, quote, "I want to destroy as much of the building as possible and kill the senators while they are meeting."
0: Authorities say she also asked for help learning to make explosives. One of the confidential sources gave Bowie $200 to purchase bomb-making materials, which she is alleged to have done earlier this month at a Home Depot. She also allegedly stated she would come back to attack the White House and the president, but only after she bombed the state capitol. Bowie is expected to make a court appearance today. If you've missed anything from today's show, there's an easy way to catch up. Just tell your Alexa, Siri, or Google to play This Morning with Gordon Deal. 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
0: Thanks for spending time with us. Welcome into Friday. Odds are currently that the next president of the United States will have significantly less gray hair than the most recent ones. After electing back-to-back presidents who were at least 70 years old, voters are likely to elect a younger president come January 2029, given the crop of emerging candidates. Analysis from Christian Datok, White House reporter at the Washington Examiner. Christian, what did you look at?
30: I mean, if you look at the last 6 years when President Trump has been in for his second term and, of course, Joe Biden's 4 years in office, I'd say it's less gray hairs and more white hairs, maybe some dyed blonde hairs that have been leading the American public. But all of the favorites for 2028 are virtually half the age of these two men. I mean, when you look at prediction markets, Kalshi and Polly Market, we've got, of course, Marco Rubio and J.D. Vance, and on the Democratic side, Alexandria Ocasio-Cortez and John Ossoff as the odds-on favorites, not necessarily to win the nominations, but to win the presidency writ large. That group has an average age of 43, and it's really no surprise given the vast reporting we had on President Biden's declining health, and just, you know, the fact that the rigors of office are clearly weighing on President Trump these days. I spoke to a number of people, and ultimately, this, they say, is a natural progression of the angst that the under 45 crowd is feeling. It's quite frankly difficult to relate to men or women their age and trust that they can come up with policy solutions to the problems that are facing a modern electorate.
0: So this youth movement for the 2028 presidential election, then, this is by design, say, from party leaders, or it's older candidates thinking, geez, I don't want that kind of scrutiny? Like how did this develop?
30: I think perhaps more the latter than the former. I mean, let's be honest, on the left, there really is no semblance of cohesive party leadership. I mean, just look at what's playing out in primaries across the country, where you've got the rise of these Democratic Socialist candidates who are upending the primaries, beating some incumbents in certain races. But ultimately, even on the right, Marco Rubio and J.D. Vance being the odds-on favorites, you've got folks like Ron DeSantis, Ted Cruz, who are potentially in the mix. But all of them, again, are just significantly younger than Donald Trump. I think what we're seeing at play is twofold. What you pointed to, the fact that older folks are saying, maybe I don't want the smoke anymore. But more importantly, it's that these presidential hopefuls are taking a temperature check from folks on both sides of the aisle. We've seen the blowback to President Trump allegedly falling asleep in meetings. And again, President Biden's litany of problems were well documented, not only when he was in office, but in the ensuing years since President Trump has been sworn into the White House. This is just a natural progression, really. And again, I don't think we can overlook the fact that both President Biden and President Trump were quite literally the oldest men ever to be elected to the White House. And this is a period of time where we've got lingering inflation. Neither parties have been able to address this to the full, I guess, satisfaction of voters. So naturally, they're looking at candidates who look more like themselves.
0: We're speaking with Christian Daytuck, White House reporter at the Washington Examiner. The story is called A Youth Movement is Coming for the 2028 presidential election. Also in the conversation as part of this, term limits for lawmakers. Where are we on that?
30: That's right. And this is a conversation that's been had for at least my career covering politics here in Washington, D.C. And it's an idea that really is picking up steam with people across the country. Now, the fly in the ointment, so to speak, and this is something that President Trump himself spoke to at the White House on Wednesday, is that the folks that would have to enact this idea into law, pass bills, are the people who would be limiting their careers in the first place. But again, there's polling out there that supports the fact that not just a slim majority, an overwhelming majority, 80% of respondents in an NPR poll from this past spring supported term limits in both the House and the Senate, and a similar number supported capping all elected offices.
0: Thanks, Christian. Christian Daytuck, White House reporter at the Washington Examiner. This portion of the program is brought to you by Incogni. Hey, did you hear that? You got to listen very carefully. That's my phone. No spam calls, no spam texts. I love the silence. How about your phone? It might not be so quiet because data brokers are selling your personal information. Things like your phone number, kids' names, political affiliations, even where you bank. Those scammers blowing up your phone didn't get lucky. They bought your information. I stopped that with help from Incogni. 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
8: And now, the three big things you need to know. Number one.
1: Treasury Secretary Scott Bessent said on CNBC that the United States will impose the toughest sanctions in history on Iran, a move he suggested would lessen the need for new major military operations. Bessent added that anyone who helps Iran will also be punished.
3: You insist on doing business with them, either transferring money, buying their oil, they're doing seaborne ship transfers, then the U.S. Treasury and the U.S. government, they will put its full might and force toward enforcing against you.
1: Oil prices rose following Bessent's interview.
8: Number two.
1: The military says a charter aircraft carrying eight people has crashed at a remote military radar site in western Alaska, killing all on board. It is not clear what mission the group was conducting. Yesterday's collision happened at Cape Newenham Long Range Radar Site Airport.
8: Number three.
1: Police say a man accused of terrorizing over a dozen people in Philadelphia while wearing a Chucky-style Halloween mask has been identified and may have fled the state. Police Captain Jason Smith.
9: You think it's funny to make people run? Get your sneaks, because that's what Zymir Hughes is doing right now. Mr. Big and Bad is on the run. We're not having it in this city. We are not tolerating it.
1: Police added that Hughes is wanted on both felony and misdemeanor charges. U.S. officials have announced that the USS Abraham Lincoln is leaving the Middle East after a nine-month deployment. Officials had previously voiced concerns regarding deteriorating mental health conditions on board. The Lincoln will be replaced by the USS George Washington, which has arrived in the Arabian Sea. Indiana Governor Mike Braun has announced that the state is a day or two away from submitting its request for a major disaster declaration following last week's severe storms. Braun said so far, $5 million has been spent on flood recovery efforts.
14: Here it's about sizing up who's going to be able to fix up their home. Do they have flood insurance? Do they not have? Are they underinsured? That gets to be a little more complicated formula.
1: More than 48,000 Indiana customers were still without power as of earlier this morning. A new federal analysis reports that Mississippi is the most dangerous state for drivers, in second Wyoming, in third New Mexico.
0: All right, thank you, Nicole. 23 minutes now after the hour.
15: That'll be $84.52.
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0: Thanks for joining us. Tech help for teenagers has arrived. OpenAI is launching ChatGPT for teens, a student-friendly experience. How it works from Julie Jargon, columnist for the Wall Street Journal. Julie, take us through it.
7: Yeah, so OpenAI has created an experience just for teens to encourage kids to do homework more responsibly and not just use AI to cheat or to find problems, or rather answers to like math problems or write essays. What they're trying to do is guide teens through problem solving and develop their critical thinking skills.
0: Okay, so good on them, I guess. What are some of the features here?
7: So one of the features that already exists, but that will be part of this, is a feature called study mode. And that's kind of what will help them think through their answers. And then they will have these responsible homework reminders that will redirect teens to be in study mode if they are trying to shortcut things. There's also a feature that will offer them quizzes to help them deepen their understanding of certain subjects. But I think even more importantly is that they're increasing their safety guardrails to kind of protect against emotional dependence on chatbots, which is, a problem that we've seen many adults and to some extent some teenagers already having.
0: I just get the sense that in 2 minutes flat, a lot of these kids will have figured out a workaround. Are there guardrails against that, I guess?
7: And it sounds pretty promising. We'll see if this actually works. But one of the things they're doing is just putting everybody who's believed to be under 18 into this teen experience. And they're doing that by not only, teens that have existing accounts that show their birth dates as being under 18, that'll just automatically be placed in this more protective environment. But they're also using an age prediction model to determine if someone is a teenager.
0: Oh, wow.
7: And if their model predicts that they are, based on things like the content of their chats, the times of day that they're interacting with a chatbot, they will be then kind of moved into this more restrictive area. And even if a teenager is logged out, they're not using, an account that has a birth date associated with it, these default protections are supposed to be in place. It's not as simple as just, I'm going to open a web browser and use ChatGPT that way without logging in. So they thought through pretty well the ways that teens can find workarounds.
0: We're speaking with Julie Jargon. She writes the family and tech column at the Wall Street Journal. This piece is called What Parents Need to Know About OpenAI's New ChatGPT for Teens. Can schools mandate it?
7: I don't think there's any part about mandating it. It's just if teens are using ChatGPT, whether at home or, on a school device or at school, as long as the AI is able to determine that they are, in fact, a teenager, these protections should just be automatically in place,
0: Can't they just make a fake account?
7: Well, they could, but and they could change their birth date to look like they're an adult.
0: Yeah.
7: But if the age prediction AI works the way it's supposed to and properly identifies them as being a teenager based on the way they use it, the slang they use, the way that teenagers kind of talk, if it's good and it accurately predicts that someone is a teenager, then they will be by default in this more ChatGPT experience.
0: That's Julie Jargon, who writes the family and tech column for the Wall Street Journal. 30 minutes now after the hour on This Morning, America's First News.
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3: The Major League Baseball Network set to premiere an original documentary commemorating the 25th anniversary of the tragic events of September 11th, when America took the field, will make its debut on Thursday, September the 10th. A new report from AAA looks at why lead-footed drivers feel that need to speed.
5: One-third of drivers believe no one actually goes the speed limit these days, and the AAA Foundation for Traffic Safety finds many drivers think going 10 over the limit isn't really speeding. Drivers said they speed to avoid slow cars and to get to their destinations faster, slowing down only to avoid a ticket or crash. To slow down, drivers said police and in-car warnings are good. I'm Rory O'Neill.
3: It looks like the San Francisco Giants are with Boston for the weekend, and preseason football, the San Francisco 49ers taking on the LA Chargers. That's the latest. I'm Bob Montague.
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11: From the KFBK Traffic Center, overnight work, north and southbound Highway 160, Del Paso Boulevard, reduced lanes, and on the northbound side, the Del Paso Boulevard off-ramp partially closed, while on the southbound side, the on-ramp is partially closed, all work until 5 a.m. Highway 99, northbound connector ramp to eastbound 50 is closed until 4, and the sweeper trucks are working tonight north and southbound 99, San Joaquin County line to Broadway until 5:30. Eastbound I-80, Yolo County, West Sacramento, Reed Avenue.
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29: This is America's First News, This Morning with Gordon Deal.
0: Thanks for spending time with us. Welcome into Friday, August 21st. Gordon Deal with Nicole Murray. Some of our top stories and headlines. A woman from Albany, New York has been arrested for planning to bomb the state capitol building. 8 people killed on a charter flight that crashed at a remote military site in western Alaska. A deportation flight to Haiti landed yesterday with 170 people on board. Wall Street Journal says employers next year may be facing an 11% increase in health insurance costs. A new Gallup survey finds Americans continue to dial back alcohol consumption. And the new snake species named after a famous rock band guitarist. That story in about 20 minutes. August, as you know, is usually hot in the south, but this current heat wave will have staying power for days. Here's what you need to know from Jonathan Erdman, senior meteorologist at the Weather Channel. Jonathan, why is this one different?
1: Well, Gordon, this heat wave is kind of sitting in the same place for several days and will probably do so all the way into the coming week. And what happens is you get this heat dome that sets up over the southern U.S. in, say, late July into August, and it just sits there and it doesn't move. And as a result, these places can see highs well over 100 degrees for over a week straight, which unfortunately is what we're seeing in parts of Texas and Oklahoma and other parts of the South.
0: And back up, I guess, for just a second, explain technically what a heat dome is and then explain why this thing hasn't moved.
1: Yeah, so what we mean by heat dome is this bubble of high pressure above the surface. And what that does is that suppresses clouds and rain. And when that happens in the summer, when the sun is high in the sky, that can send temperatures skyrocketing. So whether those are heat domes that occur in, say, Western Europe, as we've seen several times this summer, or over the U.S., when that stagnant upper-level heat dome just sits in place, there's just not a lot to move it out of the way this time of year, and that can lead to these long-lived heat waves.

0: I thought, at least speaking selfishly from my spot in New Jersey, I don't think that this has been a brutal summer. Maybe that's just for me in the Northeast.
1: No, I think you're right. It's probably been a humid summer, but it hasn't been a terribly hot summer. And that's the case not just in the Northeast, but also in parts of the Midwest and Great Lakes. In fact, I'm looking at forecast temperatures the next several days, and you're seeing a lot of 70s and 80s in parts of the Northeast and Midwest instead of 90s and 100s. So that's the flip side of this pattern. The heat dome is setting up over, you know, Texas and Oklahoma and parts of the Southwest, but the, you know, areas away from the heat dome are seeing generally cooler weather in parts of the Great Lakes and Northeast.
0: We're speaking with Jonathan Erdman, senior meteorologist at the Weather Channel. Just as I say, it's not been a brutal summer for me here in the Northeast, though I've seen more flash flood alerts than ever this summer. Maybe that speaks a little bit to your point about humidity.
1: Yeah, Gordon, that's part of the stuck pattern that we can get in the summertime. So on the edge of these heat domes, we can have clusters of thunderstorms that can move over the same areas day after day after day. And unfortunately, that's what we've seen over the last week or so from parts of Iowa into Illinois and Indiana and Ohio. Some of those areas just keep getting hit over and over again. That's that same stuck pattern. Summer is the time of year we have stuck patterns, and it means heat persisting in some spots. But if you're not in the heat wave, you may see these clusters of thunderstorms that just keep repeatedly hitting the same area day after day after day.
0: Pivot away from the lower 48 for a second and talk about Hawaii. I mean, it just gets through Hurricane Lala, and it's kind of on notice again.
1: Yeah, so we're expecting a storm that'll be called Moke, M-O-K-E, which will move toward the eastern Hawaiian Islands around Sunday, Monday. And yeah, this sounds like deja vu. You're right, because we just had Hurricane Lala brush the big island of Hawaii, and it did more than brush it. It actually produced some pretty nasty flooding. And so this is a bit weird. We haven't seen a case where we've had back-to-back tropical storms or hurricanes hit Hawaii in about a 7 to 8 day period, but that's what we're looking at ahead with what will be Tropical Storm Moke.
0: Is what's happening with regards to, say, Hawaii or this big heat wave across the South any sort of indication of what the rest of August and perhaps September or the rest of hurricane season will look like?
1: Well, I'll take your second part of your question first. For hurricane season, this is exactly what we expect. In a strong El Nino, we expect the Pacific to be much more active than the Atlantic. In fact, this is the quietest start to the Atlantic hurricane season this century. We've had three just short-lived named storms in the Atlantic side. But on the Pacific side, yeah, it's going to be busy, and it's unusually busy around Hawaii because not only of El Nino, but the water is very warm all around the eastern and central Pacific. Now, as far as the heat waves are concerned, yeah, this is kind of the pattern that we expect during a developing El Nino in summer. We expect to be hot in the west and in the south. Not so hot in the Great Lakes and Northeast, and that's kind of panning out so far.
0: Thanks, Jonathan. Jonathan Erdman, senior meteorologist at the Weather Channel. 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Just do a search for This Morning with Gordon Deal. 20 minutes now in front of the hour. Coming up next, why Darth Vader spoke at a city council meeting in San Diego.

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2: Thanks for spending time with us. Welcome into Friday. It is time now for the mic drop with this morning's Mike Gavin.
15: Good morning. Well, we said yesterday that even though we're not experienced criminals here, there are a few rules of common sense that someone who's committed a crime should probably follow if they don't want to get caught. Today's lesson, make sure that your getaway vehicle has enough fuel in it. This is a dirt bike rider leading police on a chase through the streets of Los Angeles this week, pulled over to get gas. As seen on TV helicopter video, the rider stops at the station, appears to use a payment app on his phone, and he starts to pump the gas. However, he has to cut his refuel short as police begin to close in, and he drives off with the hose still attached to the bike. He's then seen talking to someone on the phone while riding off, and later he picks up a gallon jug presumably filled with gasoline that was left for him in a park. All these hijinks aside, it was only a matter of time before his luck or fuel ran out, and he was eventually stopped and arrested.
2: Do we think he called ahead gallon of gas delivered at the park?
15: I mean, how else, I guess, would have gotten there unless someone was watching on TV and was kind of being sympathetic to him, maybe, right? And did that. But I'd love if he called ahead, though, right? And called like a lifeline or something,
2: right,
15: and said, yo, hey,
2: right,
15: I'm going to be heading through the park. Can you leave me some gas?
2: Yeah. Does DoorDash do that? Or Uber Eats?
15: Right.
2: Can you drop a gallon of gas off at, bench number 2 at this particular park?
15: Yeah, crazy. And then he sort of like haphazardly kind of tried to pour that gas into the tank. So that could have been extremely dangerous as well.
2: That's crazy.
15: Yeah. And,
2: wow.
15: And all of this, he was eventually caught because, again, the helicopter's flying overhead.
2: Yeah.
15: These guys always get caught eventually. I don't know how they think they're going to get away.
2: That would be my last place I think I'd ever want to get into some sort of chase with police.
15: Yeah.
2: L.A.
15: In L.A. Oh,
2: just
15: yeah.
2: Because the helicopters are everywhere.
15: Yeah. They know how to do this. And in L.A., they know how to chase people down. Right.
2: It's years worth of YouTube watching on YouTube if you want to see car chases.
15: Yes. Sure. And we know that police are certainly fans of surveillance cameras, helping to catch criminals like this guy. Someone else who would like to see more cameras in public spaces, Darth Vader. Despite growing backlash to the installation of flock cameras around the country, a man dressed as the Star Wars villain made an appearance at a San Diego council meeting this week to make an impassioned, tongue-in-cheek plea for more surveillance of the population on behalf of him and his master.
16: The Emperor is a fan of
12: flock, and we must continue utilizing flock technologies so that we can follow and surveil the rebel scum as they move from playground to playground, from playground to pool, from pool to gymnasium.
15: Luke Skywalker's father later added, "We've given too much money to our libraries, too much money to our parks. We need police to have more money and more money for the Emperor to rule over the entire universe." Eventually wrapping up with, "This technology is a necessary force."
14: Rebel scum. Wow. Yeah, did he try to mimic the accent too? Is that what he was trying to do?
15: Yeah, I love the best part of this is that when they called him up to the podium,

0: I'm not one to say I told you so, but I switched to Pure Talk over a year ago, and ever since, I've been telling people there's no better wireless company out there. Well, a few months ago, a massive survey was conducted. 123,000 people were asked to rate their wireless carrier in four categories: coverage, support, data, and overall value. Well, the results are in.
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0: advancing the conversation, identifying trends, and informing the world. 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
1: Thanks for spending time with us. What makes a state fun? For some, it means beaches, amusement parks, outdoor activities. For others, it's a vibrant nightlife, live music, restaurants. A new Wallet Hub ranking looked at all 50 states to determine which offer the most opportunities for entertainment and recreation without breaking the bank. The analysis compared states across 26 metrics. California claimed the top spot, followed by Florida and Illinois. Nevada and New York rounded out the top five. At the bottom of the ranking, West Virginia came in last place behind Mississippi and Vermont. Florida ranked first nationally for restaurants, amusement parks, shocker, arcades, and music festivals per capita. The number three spot for Illinois was boosted by having one of the strongest nightlife showings in the country, ranking second in that category. Wallet Hub also pointed to the state's restaurants, movie theaters, and golf courses. 8 minutes in front of the hour on This Morning. Once again, here's Nicole Murray.
0: And now, the three big things you need to know. Number one.
2: Treasury Secretary Scott Bessent says the Trump administration's plan to crush Iran's economy will likely negate the need for the U.S. to wage major military operations.
3: I see lots of reports that said, oh, well, this has never worked. It does work because we have a combination. It is a 1-2 punch. We have the blockade, and we are going to have the toughest sanctions in history.
2: He was on CNBC. Oil prices went higher after Bessent's comments.
0: Number two.
2: The FBI says it has stopped what could have been a deadly attack. A woman has been charged with providing support to a terrorist group after she was accused of plotting an ISIS-inspired attack on the New York Capitol in Albany. First Assistant U.S. Attorney John Sarcone.
4: As alleged, this defendant was radicalized online and spread messages of hate and violence against the American people.
2: Police say 35-year-old Jessica Bowie had pledged allegiance to ISIS and asked for help learning to make explosives.
0: Number three.
2: The National Transportation Safety Board is updating its investigation into Wednesday's collision between a Pennsylvania State Police helicopter and a Cessna airplane in Carlisle. Officials say the smaller aircraft made unusual movements while approaching the airport.
5: We are looking at three things. We're looking at the human being, the man, the machine, the environment.
2: That was aviation accident investigator Aaron McCarter. Tennessee authorities are investigating after a drug mix-up at a Nashville hospital caused patients to experience

0: experienced complications during what should have been routine surgeries. Officials at Ascension St. Thomas Midtown said the hospital immediately self-reported to state regulators and launched an investigation last Friday. Walmart said it is using the $2.9 billion in tariff refunds to lower prices as consumers experience affordability issues due to higher inflation. The retailer also reported that its operating income in the second quarter rose nearly 30% compared to a year ago. Not sure about grabbing that beer? You're not alone. A new Gallup survey says that the number of Americans who say they drink alcohol sits at 54% for the second consecutive year.
1: All right. I'm still in the majority.
0: Right? Like, can't relate.
1: We're kind of losing ground, though.
0: Yeah. It seems like health concerns are the biggest reason I hear people say why they give up alcohol. Yeah. But
1: I try for that whole moderation thing.
0: You're doing a great job.
1: You know, well, we'll find out.
0: Yeah, very true.
1: See how long I live. 6 minutes now in front of the hour. Wasting away.
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Thanks for being with us. Scientists who discovered a new ground snake on an island off Australia have named it after Slash, the guitarist with the rock band Guns N' Roses. In a news release from the Field Museum, researchers say the ground snake was discovered in New Guinea. Slash's ground snake is non-venomous and does not pose a threat to humans. Photos of the snake show a simple scale pattern, dark brown in color with a tan underbelly. In a statement, the 61-year-old Slash wrote, "As a longtime herpophile, I'm extremely honored and humbled." The Field Museum credits the musician as a lifelong reptile lover and avid supporter of zoos and museums. Slash's love of reptiles has occasionally also inspired his musical choices. He formed rock supergroup Slash's Snake Pit in 1994, which included members of Guns N' Roses, Alice in Chains, and Jellyfish. That'll do it for this hour. For Nicole Murray and Mike Gavin, I'm Gordon Deal. 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
4: California is sending a new member to Congress and making history in the process. Thousands of American troops finally coming home after months of deployment. 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Beef prices are so high and America's cattle supply is tight. 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It is Friday. Congratulations, you made it through the week. It's August 21st. Let's check in with Roy Lamella on traffic.
5: 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We are seeing some heavy traffic on westbound 12 into Rio Vista. This is due to Caltrans road work. You're going to see some brake lights between Terminus Road and Jackson Slough Road. 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Traffic on the 10s every 10 minutes, mornings and afternoons. 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
6: Sun, some clouds, quite warm today with highs in the upper 80s to low 90s. Mainly clear and comfortable tonight as lows drop down into the upper 50s and low 60s. Sunshine, seasonably hot for a Saturday, highs in the mid and upper 90s. I'm AccuWeather meteorologist Jason Caterina on KFBK, Sacramento's News Radio.
4: It is 60 degrees in Sacramento with our top national story. California State Senator Ayesha Wahab is heading to Congress after winning the special election to fill the seat vacated by former Congressman Eric Swalwell. KFBK's Kevin Tripp with more on the progressive Democrat, now the nation's first Afghan-American congressperson.
7: Wahab defeated BART Director Melissa Hernandez Thursday in the East Bay's 14th Congressional District and will finish Swalwell's term through January. Swalwell resigned in April after being accused of sexual assault and harassment, allegations he denies. This week, federal agents seized his electronic devices and searched his Washington home as part of the continuing investigation. Wahab and Hernandez aren't finished, though. They'll face each other again in November to decide who gets the seat for the next full two-year term. Kevin Tripp, KFBK, Sacramento's News Radio.
4: Thousands of American service people who have spent months deployed are on their way home. ABC's Sophie Flay has the details.
8: The USS Abraham Lincoln is heading home from the Middle East after 9 months at sea after complaints of poor living conditions and declining mental health. As the Lincoln makes the journey back to San Diego, another aircraft carrier, the George Washington, has taken its place in support of U.S. operations against Iran. The Lincoln and its 5,000 sailors and Marines are expected to arrive home in 4 to 5 weeks.
4: That's a
9: delayed Zone Zero wildfire rules governing what homeowners can actually have in the critical first 5 feet around their homes. But the final regulations are noticeably less aggressive than what many wildfire scientists originally recommended. More this morning from Dina Kodiak.
10: About 2 million homes in high-risk areas must now clear flammable material away from their homes, creating a zone zero that experts say can double a home's chance of surviving a wildfire. After pushback from homeowners, though, officials reduced the required clear zone from 5 feet to just 1 foot for some plants. Now some plants and trees are still allowed if trimmed, but wood gates and fences near homes must be replaced with fire-resistant materials. The rules begin in September for new homes, while existing homes have 5 years to comply. I'm Dina Kodiak.
9: A new UC Berkeley Institute of Governmental Studies poll finding California voters are considerably more worried about potential Trump administration interference in the November midterms than about traditional election fraud. Daniel Martindale explains.
11: A poll conducted by the UC Berkeley Institute of Governmental Studies shows 61% of voters identified potential federal interference as a major concern before the November elections. 59% of respondents called possible foreign interference a major concern. Meanwhile, 41% of California voters identified voter fraud, and 37% identified non-citizens voting as their major concerns. Democrats largely fear potential federal and foreign election interference. Republicans mostly fear potential voter fraud and non-citizens voting. I'm Daniel Martindale.
9: Democrats, they're going to be deciding between Boston, Denver, and Philadelphia for the upcoming 2028 DNC. Tammy Trujillo with the details.
4: Democratic National Committee Chair Ken Martin discussed the decision on his X platform, saying each city presented a strong bid. Atlanta and Chicago were trimmed off the final list of potential sites. The three selected cities could offer some insight into what the party is looking to find in the next presidential election. Denver has been the site of a growing progressive movement within the party, and Boston has a strong Democratic donor base. Philadelphia is in a key swing state that President Trump won in the last election. I'm Tammy Trujillo.
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9: Well, the 49ers offense and special teams putting on a show in their second preseason game Thursday night against the Chargers.
12: Trying to get to the edge and does. Gets a block. Now down the sideline. Keeps his footing across the 40. Cowing with one to beat, and he does. He's going to go. Jacob Cowing. House call. Touchdown Niners. 84 yards.
9: Jacob Cowing's punt return, along with quarterback Brock Purdy's first preseason action, saw the Niners put up 41 points in their 41-17 victory last night over the Chargers. Also Thursday, the Raiders beat the Texans 22-20 from the diamond. The A's were swept by the Royals in their four-game series, 6-2 the final Thursday. The Giants got beat in Cleveland 5-2. Time now is 5:06 on your Friday morning. I'm Mark Dembski. 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
4: Time now for our talk back clip of this hour. Beef prices are high. America's cattle supply is tight. So how did we get here, and who really controls the beef on your dinner table? The U.S. cattle herd has been hovering near historic lows after years of drought, high costs, and ranchers reducing herds. But there's another part of the story. Just four meat packers process the vast majority of America's beef. Farmer Joel Salatin argues enormous companies have gained increasing control, while small ranchers face a mountain of regulations keeping them from selling their beef to you.
14: They can't engage in a consensual food transaction without asking a bureaucrat's permission. That is unprecedented pretty much in human history. You always had neighbor-to-neighbor food commerce. You know, I've got extra milk. You can have it. I butchered a pig. You want a pound of sausage? You know, you could engage in these neighbor-to-neighbor transactions. Right now in the United States, you cannot buy or you cannot sell. You can buy it, but it's illegal to sell it. You cannot sell a ribeye steak anywhere to anyone in the country without asking a bureaucrat's permission. Is this okay to sell? And that is pretty unprecedented in human history. We have a confluence of things going on. We have farmers desperate to make a profit. If you're watching the news at all, farmers have actually gotten in the news. We've been in the Wall Street Journal. We've been in the Economist magazine. You know, I mean, the big rags. They're talking about this Farmageddon in farming.
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15: ABC News. I'm Sherry Preston. The latest part of the country dealing with weather chaos. The Northeast as a series of storms swept through the region, bringing damaging winds and heavy rain along the I-95 corridor. One person suffered minor injuries. ABC's Morgan Norwood.
16: Powerful, fast-moving storms slamming the Northeast. From D.C. to Philly to New York. On Long Island, a waterspout coming ashore.
17: It's a tornado.
16: Hitting two beach clubs, damaging or destroying dozens of cabanas. Massive planks of wood piercing structures and littering the beach. Firefighters digging through the torn apart structures, making sure no one was trapped.
15: The National Weather Service working to verify several tornadoes that sprung up overnight. An arrest in New York, a 35-year-old woman now in custody, accused of plotting with ISIS to blow up the Capitol building in Albany.
18: Authorities charging Jessica Bowie with providing material support to ISIS and claiming that she asked a confidential informant how to make a bomb that she planned to detonate while state lawmakers were in session. The FBI sent confidential informants posing as Islamic radicals to communicate with Bowie, who was 35 after she allegedly posted concerning comments online and allegedly swore her allegiance to the leader of ISIS.
15: ABC Chief Law and Justice Correspondent Pierre Thomas. In Philadelphia, police have a suspect in the case of a man chasing after women near City Hall while wearing a scary clown mask. However, that person is not in custody. After a record 9 months at sea, the USS Abraham Lincoln now headed home.
19: They were only supposed to be out on that aircraft carrier for about 6 to 7 months, but that mission was extended the longer this war with Iran has continued to drag on. And of course, all of it comes amid new reporting about the worsening conditions on board that aircraft carrier.
15: ABC's Rachel Scott. President Trump travels to South Carolina today to stump for Lindsey Graham's sister as she tries to win the GOP primary for her brother's Senate seat. You're listening to ABC News.
4: 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Let's get a check on traffic with Roy Lamella.
5: A first look at the super commute to the Altamont Pass this morning. 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Southbound 99 seeing no delays as you're making your way into Stockton and the Crosstown Freeway. Right now, you're looking at a 39-minute ride down southbound 99 and 14 minutes traveling from the Crosstown Freeway to Highway 120 in Manteca. As you're making your way down I-5, that's going to be a 40-minute ride with no major accidents or stalls on the 42-minute ride into Stockton. And then from the Crosstown Freeway through Lathrop down towards 205, you're running at the limit. There is reports of a pallet on the roadway down after Lathrop on southbound 5 near Manthe Road. Looks like it's a loaded pallet blocking the right lane. Some cars have hit it and are on the right shoulder, but we're not seeing any delays right now. CHP on the way to help clear that off the roadway. Traveling through Tracy, westbound 205, brake lights beginning just before Mountain House Parkway to the 580 interchange. You're looking at a 20-minute ride between Tracy and Mountain House, and up and over the Altamont Pass, 25 minutes between 205 and 680. 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
4: Cloudy today, then gradual clearing during the afternoon, high of 90. Tonight, mostly clear with a low of 60. And then tomorrow, sunny with a high near 93, currently 60 degrees in Sacramento.
9: 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The Manteca Bulletin is where we get this story. And the city there is more than doubling park fees on new homes to help pay for hundreds of millions of dollars in future recreation projects. The city expects the higher fees to generate about $552 million as thousands of new homes are being built in Manteca. 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
4: yeah,
9: Christina.
4: It is. But that's the boost.
9: Yeah, and Manteca is one of the fastest-growing cities in California. So there you go.
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9: The Sacramento YMCA near Broadway and W Street celebrating 160 years of community service and is also planning to build a new facility at its current site within the next 5 to 7 years.
4: President Trump threatening Iran with what he calls economic D-Day, and his Treasury Secretary says maximum economic pressure could keep the U.S. from having to strike militarily. Karen Travers, ABC News White House correspondent, joins us now. Secretary Bessent apparently is supposed to have some sort of news conference on Monday. Do we know, is this where he plans to lay out the plan?
29: Well, that's what he sort of indicated yesterday. He said he would talk about exactly what we're going to do. But until then, there are no details beyond what the president has posted on social media, which is very vague and not specific, saying that this would be the most crushing economic operation ever taken. The president said that any country that tries to help Iran evade sanctions would face tremendous economic consequences, essentially saying anybody that does business with Iran is going to become a target of the United States with economic punishment. Secretary Bessent was pushed on this yesterday, and he also, you know, indicated that this would be a coordinated economic isolation, but did not say which countries would be targeted and how. The big question, of course, is what does this mean for Iran, which is What does this mean for China, which is Iran's top trading partner? China buys most of Iran's oil, and you know, the most straightforward path to really putting the economic pressure on Iran would be to go after China. The Treasury Secretary was asked about this yesterday. He wouldn't answer the question. He said many conversations are best to have in private, but if the president is inviting and welcoming China's President Xi to the White House in exactly a month, a visit that he has been hyping for many months at this point, so it's hard to see that that would be their strategy right now to go after China with crushing economic punishment, given that relationship and what he is doing in a month here at the White House.
4: Yeah, how much damage can the U.S. realistically inflict on Iran's economy beyond the sanctions already in place without the help of these other countries?
29: I mean, there already is damage on Iran's economy, and they've already been under sanctions for

0: decades at this point, but the targeting could be on countries that are still doing business with Iran as a way to put more pressure on Iran to come to the negotiating table. And that's where it would potentially get interesting. But again, no details from the White House on who might be targeted and what that type of pressure would be.
1: Okay, guess we'll all find out on Monday. Thank you so much. Appreciate you. That's Karen Travers, ABC News White House correspondent. Let's get a check on traffic now. Roy Lamella is standing by.
2: 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Should have an easy time across the Yolo Causeway as we're seeing all green on our sensors. On westbound 80 into Davis, it's going to be a 15-minute ride. And also, no major accidents or stalls making your way between Dixon, Vacaville, and Fairfield. Only a 27-minute ride from Davis to the Cordelia Junction. As you're continuing on from the Carquinez Bridge to the Maze, expect a 16-minute ride with traffic moving at the limit through Pinole and Richmond. And also, pretty much calm in the Lower East Shore Freeway between Berkeley and Emeryville. Baybridge Toll Plaza, metering lights are off. Some minor delays behind the toll plaza, but on the upper deck of the Bay Bridge, it is a little slow. You're making your way up the incline just before Treasure Island. After the island, no delays into San Francisco. 8 minutes altogether for the Maze to Fremont Street. 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Traffic on the 10s every 10 minutes, mornings and afternoons. 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
3: Sun, some clouds, quite warm today with highs in the upper 80s to low 90s. Mainly clear and comfortable tonight as lows drop down into the upper 50s and low 60s. Sunshine, seasonably hot for a Saturday, highs in the mid and upper 90s. I'm AccuWeather meteorologist Jason Caterina on KFBK, Sacramento's news radio.
1: Currently 60 degrees in Sacramento. And time now to get an early morning look at money and business headlines. Let's head over to the Bloomberg Business Desk and catch up with Dan Schwartzman.
4: Good morning. The Trump administration is looking for ways to lower gas prices. The government is authorizing an earlier shift to the sale of wintertime gasoline blends. Starting September 1st, the EPA will let refiners sell a 10% ethanol blend that evaporates more easily than gasoline typically sold during the summer. The transition to the winter blend usually starts on September 16th. The administration says the move will boost America's gas supply by hundreds of thousands of barrels a day. Buying a home in the U.S. is getting too expensive for many Americans. A key gauge of housing affordability worsened for the first time in almost 3 years. Monthly payments on a medium-priced new home accounted for 34% of a typical family's income in the second quarter. That's up 2% from the first quarter. The numbers come from the National Association of Home Builders and Wells Fargo. Higher borrowing costs are eating up a larger chunk of earnings, and the builders group says median new home prices rose 2% to nearly $411,000 in the quarter. I'm Dan Schwartzman on KFBK, Sacramento's news radio.
1: All right. Thank you so much, Dan. We appreciate it. We'll talk to you in a few minutes. Time now for your talkback responses to the talkback clip of the hour. It was Joe Salatin, known as a very popular organic farmer and a commentator on all things ag. And we were talking about beef prices. And we asked you, what is the bigger threat to affordable beef in America? Not enough cattle, too much government regulation, or too much control of the industry by a handful of giant companies? There are only four companies that do the majority of the meat packing in the United States.
5: Okay. Well, from the text line this morning, 51881 is where you text us. Start your message with KFBK. Christina, you laid out three options there. This texter says, good morning. I did not hear this option, but I believe it's D, all of them.
1: Okay.
5: And he wishes that we have a great day. So another one says, where's the beef? Well, we're trying to figure all that out. And the last one this morning, do people know that Walmart beef comes from Australia? Some of it does, not all of it. But why are we importing all of our goods? This is America. Veggies and fruits come from Peru, Mexico, beef, Australia. No wonder there are outbreaks.
1: We get a lot of beef from Australia. Also, Argentina. A lot of imports from Argentina as well. Yeah, and that takes a lot of energy to get to that.
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22: Spidey's expected to rule the box office for a fourth straight weekend.
23: My name is Peter Parker. I have something to tell you that's going to sound crazy. But it's the truth.
22: Spider-Man Brand New Day is expected to make another $40 million, fighting off newcomers like Insidious, Out of the Further, and Mutiny. The host of Reading Rainbow is taking a step back to prioritize his mental health. Michael Threet's writing on Threads that he's checking into a hospital for treatment. Apple Music is rolling out a new label to battle against AI-generated songs.
24: The music platform announced Thursday it will start putting a Made with AI label to those released tracks. The service said that record labels and distributors will be required to tag songs in which a material portion of the content was created with AI. The announcement follows Spotify's newly announced AI persona label, as well as Tidal's decision to label AI songs and ban them from earning royalties. It's unclear when the new labels will begin to appear on Apple Music. I'm at Mattinson.
22: And ZZ Top is going back out on the road this weekend, just days after the death of its drummer, Frank Beard. Guitarist Billy Gibbons, the only surviving original member of the band, says that's what Beard would have wanted them to do. That's entertainment. I'm Daria Albinger.
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26: From ABC News Tech Trends. The surveillance camera company Flock is making some changes after reports of police officers misusing the company's license plate reader technology. The company now says it will delete its data after 7 days instead of 30, require a criminal case number for every database search, and automatically lock out officers whose activity seems abnormal. Still, privacy advocates say the changes at Flock don't go far enough, with the Center for Democracy and Technology calling it the same Just Trust Us policy with a fresh coat of paint. And after months of backlash to the Ferrari Luce over its looks and its all-electric powertrain, one just sold at auction this weekend for $40 million. That makes it among the highest values for any Ferrari ever, and likely the most anyone's ever paid for an EV. It happened at the RM auction in Monterey, California, with proceeds going to charity. With Tech Trends, I'm Mike Dabusky, ABC News.
0: 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With Christina Mendoza.
1: California says it's taking on Big Pharma by making its own prescription drugs, but there is a catch. We'll tell you where it's coming from and what California taxpayers are getting for the state's investment. It is Friday, August 21st. This is the KFBK Morning News, and we get a check on traffic now with Roy Lamella.
2: 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Looks like Caltrans finishing up with the road work outside of the Rio Vista area. And traffic's actually improving on westbound 12. Just some minor delays between Terminus Road and Jackson Slough Road. 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Traffic on the 10s every 10 minutes, mornings and afternoons. 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
3: Sun, some clouds, quite warm today with highs in the upper 80s to low 90s. Mainly clear and comfortable tonight as lows drop down into the upper 50s and low 60s. Sunshine, seasonably hot for a Saturday, highs in the mid and upper 90s. I'm AccuWeather meteorologist Jason Caterina on KFBK, Sacramento's news radio.
1: 60 degrees in Sacramento with our top story at the bottom of the hour. Governor Newsom is touting the state's CalRx program as a first-of-its-kind effort to manufacture its own prescription drugs and offer them for a lower price and really take on Big Pharma. KFBK's John Harper has more.
4: Where we're actually starting to produce and partner with the private sector and to produce our own alternative drugs at much lower prices.
5: That's Governor Gavin Newsom talking about the insulin sold here in California. But here's the catch. The insulin that you'll buy today isn't actually made in California or anywhere in the United States. California confirms it's a white label partnership with Civica Rx and Biocon Biologics. FDA records show insulin is manufactured at Biocon's facility in Malaysia. California originally set aside $50 million for an in-state drug manufacturing facility, but that funding was eliminated in the 2025-2026 budget. John Harper, KFBK, Sacramento's News Radio.
1: So while California controls the CalRx brand and pricing arrangement, the insulin currently carrying the state's name is manufactured overseas. Now, for more of what matters this morning, here's Mark Dembski.
14: Good morning, Christina. Speaking of pharmaceuticals, California students with asthma will soon have access now to free emergency inhalers at their schools. Starting next week, the state is partnering with Amneal Pharmaceuticals to provide albuterol inhalers and spacers to 10,000 public and charter schools at no cost for the next 3 years. About 1 million California children do have asthma, and among those with active symptoms, roughly 1 in 3 misses at least a week of school each year. Elsewhere this morning, California is considering giving water agencies some more flexibility over how they meet environmental requirements in the nearby Delta. Dina Kodiak with more.
19: The Delta supplies water to nearly 30 million Californians and 4 million acres of farmland, but its ecosystem is struggling. The Draft Bay Delta Plan combines voluntary conservation efforts with regulations to protect the Delta, the Sacramento River, and San Francisco Bay. If approved, agencies could either limit pumping to maintain river levels or join voluntary agreements to protect river flows and fund wildlife habitat projects. Environmentalists warn the plan may worsen conditions for the Delta and its fish. I'm Dina Kodiak.
14: Sonoma County is moving to give struggling wine grape growers more flexibility as that industry faces a multi-year downturn. County supervisors unanimously backed changes that would allow growers to temporarily replace grapevines with crops such as olives, avocados, or vegetables without facing a costly new permitting process if they later return to grapes. The cultivated footprint would have to remain the same, though. The proposal comes back for a vote, a final vote, that is, in September. In other news, the frontrunner to replace Nancy Pelosi in Congress has picked up a major endorsement from Southern California. KFBK's Jason Campadonia explains.
6: State Senator Scott Wiener is leading in the polls in the race for the so-called once-in-a-generation open congressional seat, replacing former Speaker of the House Nancy Pelosi in San Francisco. The former mayor of Long Beach and now congressman from Long Beach, Robert Garcia, has given his endorsement. Social media users are now calling for Garcia to rescind the endorsement because of Wiener's views on the war in Gaza. I'm Jason Campadonia.
14: And a new report out this morning shows dozens of military insiders may actually be profiting off their inside information by using, you got it, the prediction markets. Rory O'Neill reports.
7: The nonprofit Anti-Corruption Data Collective looked at large, long-shot bets and found 152 Polymarket accounts made $8 million collectively on military and defense predictions with an average win rate of about 97%. They included predictions like the February launch of the U.S. and Israeli strikes on Iran. The findings raise red flags that people are profiting on confidential or even secret information while also alerting America's adversaries. I'm Rory O'Neill.
14: Time now coming up on 5:35 on your Friday morning. 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
1: ABC News, I'm Sherry Preston. After 9 long months at sea, the USS Abraham Lincoln is now heading home. The deployment was only supposed to be between 6 and 7 months, but that mission was extended as the war with Iran went on. Severe weather in the Northeast with reports of waterspouts and possible tornadoes on Long Island, New York. Another law enforcement officer fired after checking up on someone using an automated license plate reader.
8: This is Jim Ryan. That misuse of flock camera data might have gone unnoticed, except that a watchdog group opposed to the technology picked it up. After firing Deputy Rome, Jefferson Parish Sheriff Joe Lapinto has gone to flock to ask,
10: what can we put into their program to make it better for us to be able to see this in the future?
8: He acknowledges that incidents like this one shake public confidence in the technology.
1: A 35-year-old woman under arrest plotting to attack the New York State Capitol building in Albany. FBI agents say she had pledged allegiance to ISIS. This is ABC News.
0: It's a high-stakes face-off between red and blue this November.
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14: If you've listened to me for a while, then you know I've been working on getting healthier. Hey there, it's Mark Dembski for Lean from Brick House Nutrition. 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I'm pairing it with eating better and getting regular exercise, and I've got some exciting news to share. I've lost 8 pounds. That's an average of 2 pounds per week. I'm really encouraged.
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28: 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Fever star Kelsey Mitchell tied her season high with 37 points in the loss and set the WNBA's record with her 21st consecutive game with at least 20 points. Arike Ogunbowale led the Wings with 32. 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
1: Well, you know who those guys are.
14: I do.
1: Yes, you especially.
14: What a great show.
1: But Foo Fighters are now set to open for AC/DC for one night only. The band will be filling in for AC/DC's regular tour opener, The Pretty Reckless, on September 8th in St. Louis. So
14: that would have been a cool double bill to see
1: if
14: in Santa Clara when we saw them. But they have a long history together. So okay. Brian Johnson and Dave Grohl are good friends. So
1: well, they'll get to hang out that night for sure. Again, that's September 8th in St.
14: Louis. Hopefully he plays drums for AC/DC. Yeah. I know he said that's been a dream of his. So.
1: Oh, that would be awesome. Yeah. I'd love to see that. All right, let's get outside and check traffic. Roy Lamella is standing by.
4: 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Right now, we're looking at the drive down southbound 99 for the supercomputers and a 40-minute ride. Still no delays making your way down towards the Stockton area and also running at the limit, continuing from the Crosstown Freeway to Manteca. Southbound 5, a 42-minute ride to Highway 4, and then continuing through Lathrop and 205, running without any delays. Right now on westbound 205, just some minor slowing just after the 11th Street overcrossing to the 580 interchange. A 21-minute ride as you're making your way through Tracy and Mountain House. Up and over the Altamont Pass, some brake lights as you're making your way up towards Grant Line Road, and then continue sluggish to the top of the pass from North Glen Road, Livermore, and Dublin. That's pretty much at the limit now, and a 25-minute ride away to between 205 and 680. 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
1: Cloudy today, then gradual clearing during the afternoon, a high near 90. Tonight, mostly clear, a low around 60, and then tomorrow, sunny with a high near 93. Currently 60 degrees in Sacramento.
14: A little news from your neighborhood right now, brought to you by Kitchen Mart. Kitchen and Bath Remodeling, celebrating 50 years of craftsmanship. I found this in the Stockton Record, Christina. Maybe something to do if you want to spend a nice summer night exploring the stars. The next Astronomy in the Park event is coming up tomorrow, Saturday night, at Shumway Oak Grove Regional Park, in Stockton. Telescopes actually will be available for some up-close stargazing, and additional Astronomy in the Park nights are planned every month through the end of the year. That's
1: okay.
14: Kind of cool.
1: That is very cool. I love that. Yeah, I love anything having to do with this.
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8: Rockland High students have launched a petition after their Monday brunch break was reduced from 20 minutes to 12 minutes. The change, though, tied to meeting state PE minute requirements, and the district says it is monitoring the situation.
2: Could what you're paying at the supermarket help decide who controls Congress? Jared Kofsky, ABC News investigative reporter, joins us now. How much are grocery prices still impacting voters, Jared? I know in my own house, my husband and I talk about this all the time, particularly when we have noticed an item that we buy all the time has jumped significantly. And that seems to happen a lot.
9: Definitely, Christina. I mean, this is quite literally a bread and butter issue. This is something that impacts every American around the country. It's a big talker. A lot of people, when they're going up and down the supermarket aisles, even random strangers will tell each other in the supermarket, wow, can you believe what insert item here costs at the moment? And when you look at the midterms coming up in a little over 2 months, that definitely could have an impact on how people vote. There's been polling that's come out recently that found out that two-thirds of Americans disapprove of the president's handling of the economy. And why groceries are so relevant going into the midterms is that this was one of the main topics that President Trump, when he was a candidate in 2024, was addressing, and he said that prices were going to come down on his first day in office.
2: Yes. And I think, I mean, every once in a while you see one of his cabinet secretaries say, okay, well, eggs, yes, they have gone down, or milk, yes, they have gone down. But what grocery items are we still seeing the biggest price pressure on right now?
9: I mean, it's sort of across the board, because one of the main reasons why a lot of these prices have increased isn't as much about item by item in the grocery store. It's the cost of even bringing those items to the grocery store to begin with. It's the cost of transportation, which in some cases ties in with what is happening in the Strait of Hormuz, with what's happening in Iran. But also, as a lot of Americans have seen when you go back to the COVID-19 pandemic and then into the Biden administration before the second Trump administration, the cost of groceries had been increasing even prior to what was happening in Iran. So across the board, it seems like there's a lot of consistency between different grocery items. But when you talk to a lot of Americans and you go out to a lot of the grocery stores, it is not only impacting the items that Americans choose to buy. Maybe they'll buy fewer items when they go to the grocery store. But also a lot of Americans are saying, hey, I'm not going to go to my favorite supermarket. I might go to one of the discount retailers instead. So for discount supermarkets, they've been making a lot of money right now.
2: Well, yeah. I mean, and you're right. I mean, during COVID, that's just that put a lot of things off the charts. And we pumped, you know, $5.8 trillion into the economy. You're going to have inflation. And we did. So Democrats are now blaming Republicans, though, for the high prices. Is there evidence that voters are shifting that responsibility to the party currently in power?
9: I mean, it remains to be seen, because right now, for the most part, we've only had primaries so far, but a lot of Democrats who have campaigned specifically on economic issues across the country have been doing particularly well in their primaries, far more so than we've seen in previous years when Democrats have run more of a, you know, basic economy, grocery prices focused campaign. But a lot of Republicans are kind of starting to see the writing on the wall, and they're starting to realize, wait a minute, this could become a significant issue for us. And a lot of Republicans individually in their campaign materials are saying, hey, here's what I've done to try to bring grocery prices down. But if you look at swing districts and a lot of the debates that are starting to happen between Democrats and Republicans, Democrats are pointing out, hey, wait a minute, remember that press conference that President Trump gave 2 years

0: lanes as we're seeing that drive as you're making way down towards the Bay Bridge Toll Plaza. Right now, a 15-minute ride making way across the Yellow Causeway into Davis. By the way, this report sponsored by Blindster.com. We're looking at the drive from Davis to the Cordelia Junction, 27 minutes. Carquinez Bridge to the Maze. Oh, by the way, speaking of the Carquinez Bridge, the Carquinez Bridge will be closed this weekend starting at 10 p.m. tonight. Only the westbound direction will be closed for pretty much the whole weekend as they do some work on the Carquinez Bridge. So just to keep that in mind if you're traveling down towards San Francisco this weekend. Again, the westbound direction of the Carquinez Bridge will be closed starting at 10 p.m. tonight and will reopen Monday at 3 a.m. as Caltrans will be doing some work on the bridge. Rest of that drive on the drive as you're making way down into the Maze looks pretty good. No delays, and you're looking at a 27-minute ride as you're making your way for the Carquinez Bridge to the Maze. Two-car crash in the left lane right before the West Grand Avenue overpass the Bay Bridge Toll Plaza. That's looking at like a 14-minute ride from the Maze to Fremont Street. 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
1: Sun, some clouds, quite warm today with highs in the upper 80s to low 90s. Mainly clear and comfortable tonight as lows drop down into the upper 50s and low 60s. Sunshine, seasonably hot for a Saturday. Highs in the mid and upper 90s. I'm AccuWeather meteorologist Jason Caterina on KFBK, Sacramento's News Radio.
2: 59 degrees in Sacramento. And time to get an early look at money and business headlines. Let's get over to the Bloomberg Business Desk and check in with Dan Schwartzman.
3: Good morning. The Trump administration is looking for ways to lower gas prices. The government is authorizing an earlier shift to the sale of wintertime gasoline blends. Starting September 1st, the EPA will let refiners sell a 10% ethanol blend that evaporates more easily than gasoline typically sold during the summer. The transition to the winter blend usually starts on September 16th. The administration says the move will boost America's gas supply by hundreds of thousands of barrels a day. Buying a home in the U.S. is getting too expensive for many Americans. A key gauge of housing affordability worsened for the first time in almost 3 years. Monthly payments on a medium-priced new home accounted for 34% of a typical family's income in the second quarter. That's up 2% from the first quarter. The numbers come from the National Association of Home Builders and Wells Fargo. Higher borrowing costs are eating up a larger chunk of earnings, and the builders group says median new home prices rose 2% to nearly $411,000 in the quarter. I'm Dan Schwartzman on KFBK, Sacramento's News Radio.
2: All right. Thank you so much. I appreciate you, Dan. It's hard to believe we are coming up on the 25th anniversary of September 11th.
4: Wow.
2: Remember it like yesterday, of course, so many people do. So we're coming up on that anniversary, and the Major League Baseball Network is going to be premiering an original documentary about this time in our nation's history.
4: I saw some of this. Yeah.
2: Yeah, it looks to be extremely touching. Tammy Trujillo has details.
5: When America Took the Field will make its debut on Thursday, September 10th, and take a deep dive into how baseball brought Americans together following one of the darkest days in the nation's history. The two-hour documentary will include exclusive interviews with several baseball legends, including Hall of Famers Ken Griffey Jr. and Joe Torre, former Mets manager Bobby Valentine, former New York Yankee Roger Clemens, and many more. The documentary will also showcase how the tragedy impacted communities and clubhouses nationwide. I'm Tammy Trujillo.
4: Remember President Bush taking the mound at Yankee Stadium? I mean, that was just one of the most, I don't know, I mean, it's hard to describe exactly all the emotions I think Americans felt during that moment right there. So.
2: Oh, absolutely. And I remember when Saturday Night Live came on and did their first show. They did a show right after 9/11 trying to, lift the spirits of the country. When you look at our political environment right now, it is hard to remember. It's hard to believe how closely the country came together back then. There was a feeling in the country after 9/11 toward your fellow American that hasn't existed since then, at least in my lifetime.
4: Well, and it's, again, it had been there, for decades, of course. But at the same time, it's tragic that
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22: AI-generated threats targeting schools in Wheatland. The FBI now involved. And President Trump says he wants to sit down with Kim Jong-un again this year. But North Korea is sending a different message. Plus, California taxpayers have spent billions expanding health coverage to people in the country illegally. Governor Newsom says he knew it would be controversial and he'll take the grief. It's our talkback clip this hour. But first, let's get you started with traffic. And Roy Lamella joins us now.
0: And right now, we're taking a look at the trend through Rio Vista. Had some earlier delays due to Caltrans roadwork on westbound 12. Things are really clear right now, actually, between the McCullough River all the way out to the Rio Vista Bridge. Traffic on the 10s every 10 minutes. Mornings and afternoons. 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
4: Sun, some clouds, quite warm today with highs in the upper 80s to low 90s. Mainly clear and comfortable tonight as lows drop down into the upper 50s and low 60s. Sunshine, seasonably hot for a Saturday, highs in the mid and upper 90s. I'm AccuWeather meteorologist Jason Caterina on KFBK, Sacramento's News Radio.
22: 59 degrees in Sacramento with our top local story this hour. Police in Wheatland are trying to find out who is behind a series of anonymous AI-generated threats against local schools. 3 days of threats have disrupted classes and forced multiple agencies to respond. KFPK's Daniel Martindale with more.
16: An AI-generated voice made a bomb threat earlier this week, prompting schools to cancel classes. Wheatland Police Chief Michael Garlock told ABC that the threats have now expanded from Wheatland High School to schools across the district.
23: It's serious, it's disruptive, and it's frankly a crime.
16: Police say no explosive devices have been found, and they believe the threats are a hoax, but every call has to be treated as real. CHP, several sheriff's departments, Beale Air Force Base, and the FBI have all assisted. Police say the investigation is active, and whoever is responsible could face prosecution. Daniel Martindale, KFBK, Sacramento's News Radio.
22: Our top national story this hour, North Korea has fired about 10 short-range ballistic missiles from the Pyongyang area toward the sea just a day after brushing off a U.S. decision to scale back joint military exercises with South Korea. Ira Spitzer reports that move by President Trump has been seen as an effort to restart diplomacy with North Korea.
24: These were short-range ballistic missiles, and while they're certainly provocative and will be condemned by Washington and Seoul, North Korea, of course, has a history of combining military pressure with diplomacy, so this is not at all out of character.
22: This week, the president says he plans to meet with North Korean leader Kim Jong-un this year. The president says he gets along well with Kim, and as long as we have a smart president, he's going to be fine. Neither the White House nor North Korea have confirmed plans for a meeting. The president met with Kim Jong-un 3 times during his first term. Now, for more of what matters this morning, here's Mark Dembski.
25: Good morning, Christina. A former Sacramento Kings athletic trainer saying she was demoted and ultimately fired after becoming pregnant and later complaining about her treatment. KFBK's Kevin Tripp with the details of this new lawsuit.
26: Crystal Lee claims the team refuses to institute a culture that supports new mothers. A lawyer for the Kings says the claims are untrue and the team plans to fight the suit in court. Lee claims her time as an assistant athletic trainer was sidelined after she gave birth. The lawsuit accuses the team of taking away many of her duties after she had a baby. Kevin Tripp, KFBK, Sacramento's News Radio.
25: Now, Kings current general manager Scott Perry is mentioned in the complaint, but he is not a defendant. The lawsuit alleges, though, Perry told Lee that, quote, complainers will not be tolerated. Elsewhere this morning, the vice mayor of the fire-ravaged town of Paradise saying he was duped into filming a phony commercial for fire victims. KFBK's Jason Campadonia has the details.
27: Steve Colton says that he was told that he was filming a commercial to back legislation that would pay fire victims first.
28: Victims would get paid first, limiting what attorneys could get, limiting what special interest or hedge funds could get.
27: Colton says in reality he was filming a commercial for a bill that would limit how much the power companies would need to shell out.
28: PG&E, Southern California, Edison, San Diego Power, them and their unions.
27: In 2018, the campfire wiped out the town of Paradise, destroying over 150,000 acres, nearly 20,000 structures, and killed almost 100 people. I'm Jason Campadonia.
25: A potentially historic El Nino is raising the odds of an unusually snowy winter in the Sierra, with forecasters currently favoring above average snowfall in both California and Nevada, particularly after, though, the first of the year. Scott Carr has more.
1: El Nino is forecast to bring a wetter winter this year and next, with the heaviest storms likely after the new year. That's according to Open Snow's winter forecast, which says the Central Sierra could get the most snow. Northern California and Tahoe may be warmer than usual, but not as warm as last year. With less snow predicted along the northern U.S. border and across western Canada, the southwest and California may be North America's top spots for snow this winter. I'm Scott Carr.
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25: Well, the A's continued their rough road trip in Kansas City Thursday afternoon.
2: Duran comes set. Now the 1-2 pitch is swung on, hit in the right center, and it's going to fall in for a base hit. In to score is Butler. Muncy to third. The A's are on the board. It's 5-1.
25: The A's fell behind early and never recovered in being swept in that four-game series by KC. 6-2, the final score. Up next for the Athletics, a weekend series in Houston against the Astros that starts tonight at 5:10 on Talk 650 KSTE. As for the Giants, San Francisco got beat by the Guardians in Cleveland Thursday, 5-2. Preseason NFL football from Thursday, the 49ers' Jacob Cowing returning a punt 83 yards for a touchdown, part of 41 points San Francisco put up on the Chargers in their 41-17 victory. The Raiders, they won in Houston Thursday, 22-20 over the Texans. It is 6:06 here on your Friday morning. I'm Mark Dembski. 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
22: Time now for our Talk Back Clip of the Hour. Governor Newsom is defending California's decision to expand Medi-Cal coverage to low-income residents regardless of immigration status, saying he knew the policy would be controversial and that he was willing to take the grief. California has since moved to rein in some of that expansion because of the growing cost. Supporters argue illegal immigrants, they work, pay taxes, and would otherwise often receive expensive emergency care. Critics say California taxpayers shouldn't be responsible for providing comprehensive health coverage to people who are in the country illegally.
3: And we've done about as much or more than any other state in the nation. We're about 5.9% uninsured rate. Put that just for perspective in contrast to a state like Texas, gets a lot of attention, a large state. They're close to 16.7%. They're in 16 to 17%. California's below 6%. That's a choice. They've made that choice. We've made a different choice. Now that we've expanded health care in a controversial way, I'm not naive, and I'll take the grief. I said I'm committed to universal health care, and I meant it. The voters supported me on multiple occasions, and we delivered it regardless of pre-existing conditions, ability to pay, and immigration status.
22: Should California taxpayers be expected to provide full health coverage to non-citizens when offering emergency care only wasn't as expensive? Do you think this was a win for Governor Newsom, or will it be troublesome in his expected bid for the presidential nomination? 51881 is the number to text. Start with KFBK. That's 51881. 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
5: ABC News. I'm Sherry Preston. It'll take about 5 weeks to get here, but the 5,000 sailors and Marines on board the most talked about ship in the Middle East will be back in the States soon. Here's ABC's Rachel Scott.
6: After a 9-month long deployment, they are finally making their way back home. They were only supposed to be out on that aircraft carrier for about 6 to 7 months, but that mission was extended the longer this war with Iran has continued to drag on. And of course, all of it comes amid new reporting about the worsening conditions on board that aircraft carrier, with the Military Times reporting they spoke to families of service members who said at least two people on board tried to jump overboard.
5: Talking about the USS Abraham Lincoln, President Trump continuing to threaten severe consequences for any country that tries to help Iran evade sanctions and help them economically. 35-year-old Jessica Bowie under arrest, accused of plotting with ISIS to attack the New York State Capitol building in Albany. ABC's Pierre Thomas says she was picked up in an FBI sting.
7: A federal complaint states that Bowie planned to escape to Syria, with the FBI claiming she discussed returning to the U.S. to attack again, allegedly saying to the informants, ideally it would be the White House with the president. On August 19th, she allegedly purchased a gun, ammunition, and was instructed how to load it by the FBI informants. Bowie was taken into custody on Wednesday, allegedly armed with that gun and a bomb that she did not know was fake.
5: Confirmed now, a tornado did touch down on New York's Long Island on Thursday. Nassau County Commissioner Bruce Blakeman.
8: Yesterday at approximately 7:11 p.m., we had a tornado.

0: touchdown here in Atlantic Beach at the Sun and Surf Beach Club. There was extensive damage.
1: Fortunately, though, he says there were no major injuries. In Philadelphia, they have identified the man who's been going around town scaring people while wearing a creepy mask. However, he is still not in custody. 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
3: 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Traveling down I-5 also running without any problems, 42 minutes into Stockton. And then from Highway 4 through Lathrop and 205. That'll be a 13-minute ride as well. She's making her way through Tracy. Just some minor delays between Mountain House Parkway and the 580 interchange. Other than that, a 20-minute ride. She's making her way through Tracy. Up and over the Altamont Pass, still got some brake lights continuing to Grant Line Road, and then slowly gets better once the lanes go from 5 to 4 lanes. Just a little below the limit, making her way up towards North Flynn Road, and then you should have an easy time making her way down the hill into Livermore and Dublin. 25 minutes altogether from 205 to 680. You're close to your journey's end. You're winning half the battle, and then it happens. A rattle. You got this. Just head on over to any Brakemaster stop sign, download coupons, and schedule an appointment from your smartphone. Brakemasters, we give you an honest break. Traffic on the 10s every 10 minutes, mornings and afternoons. 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
2: Cloudy, then gradual clearing during the afternoon with a high of 90 degrees. Mostly clear tonight with a low of 60. Tomorrow will pop up to 93. Currently, we have 59 in Sacramento.
4: 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A Sacramento nonprofit giving teens a safe place to spend Friday nights. That's right. Flawless Boxing and Fitness. They're hosting free weekly youth nights that combine boxing, fitness, mentoring, and life skills training to help keep young people off the streets. That program, funded through the City of Sacramento's violence prevention efforts, also teaching interview skills as well as public speaking and leadership, while providing a safe place for teens to gather again Friday nights at Flawless Boxing and Fitness.
2: All right, excellent. 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
2: UFC Fight Night scheduled to return to Sacramento's Golden One Center tomorrow night. 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If you don't have a ticket, you can stream it on Paramount Plus.
4: Exciting times, that's right. Okay, the UFC is back. Speaking of back, the time for A's All Access, it is back on a Friday. Our closer look at athletics, there we go, baseball during their time here in Sacramento. Hey, you know, like it or not, baseball fans are getting an early look at what could be, anyway, the pitching staff of the future for the A's. Injuries and the fact that the team is out of the playoff race yet again have led to a sooner than anticipated audition over the final 6 weeks of the season. That urgency is certainly understandable because pitching, man, it has been the A's biggest weakness. They entered this week with a team ERA around 5.5. That is the worst in all of baseball, and a bullpen ERA worse than that, 5.7. And they've also blown more than 20 saves. Manager Mark Kotze tried to explain his team's pitching situation currently.
17: I mean, we're young on the mound right now, not just from the starters, but in the bullpen as well. There's a lot of guys down there that didn't start the year with us. There's a lot of guys down there that we've claimed through the waiver process that we're given an opportunity to go out and compete for jobs and show us that they can, you know, have sustained success in the big leagues. So, you know, the first three guys in our rotation with Ginn and Jump and Lopez, they've been doing a good job of maturing, growing, performing. Obviously, JT's done it all season, but, you know, those four and five spots with Barnett and Perk, we've run into some trouble getting zeros up. And, so we're going to try to find solutions for that.
4: Yeah, they really have had a problem in the series with the Royals where they just got swept. Certainly pays homage to that. Of course, the injuries, they're not just plaguing the pitching staff. Several everyday players have also been on the shelf on and off during the season or have been completely just lost to season-ending surgery. Kotze announcing the latest player to wrap up their season earlier this week.
17: Soderstrom will have surgery on Friday. So with the surgery, it'll be a season-ending surgery.
4: So Tyler Soderstrom, who is from Turlock, by the way, he will have hip surgery later today. You heard Kotze say that he is done for the year. Nick Kurtz had thumb surgery. He is out for the year. DH Brent Rooker had knee surgery earlier this season. He will not return until next spring. We've got more to tell you about that. But there's certainly been others, right? I want to talk about all-star shortstop Jacob Wilson. He has landed several times on the injured list with a bum shoulder. He hasn't played since Sunday this week. And Kotze told the media that they aren't sure what they'll do with him next.
17: The shoulder is the issue. Yeah, all facets of the shoulder and how it plays to go play the game for him. Not ready yet. Still having some tightness in the shoulder area. So you know, we're going to continue to try to treat this and see if we can get him through it. That's the hope. But again, we'll list him as day-to-day.
4: Okay, so I did some homework, Christina. This list is, you know, you hate to make excuses, but injuries, you know, part of the game, but the A's have had, it's just been brutal. So Jacob Wilson on and off for most of the season,
18: Luis Severino, their ace starting pitcher, he hasn't pitched since May 30th. He's out for the year. Brent Rooker, we mentioned, their DH and outfielder, out for the year. Nick Kurtz, out for the year, reigning American League Rookie of the Year. Shea Langeliers, their all-star catcher, out for what looks like the rest of the year. Tyler Soderstrom, out for the year. And the list goes on. Max Muncy's been in and out. Their pitcher, JT Ginn. I mean, there's 13 players that really contributed to their season.
2: Yeah.
18: You know, or you figure they would be major players. And they've all been either injured for extended period of time or out for the year.
2: The season of the walking wounded.
18: Yeah,
2: all right.
18: I know. Better luck next year.
2: Exactly.
18: If there is a season.
2: I know. What do we got? How many more? Six more games?
18: Six more weeks. So
2: six
18: they
2: more
18: play
2: weeks.
18: To the end
2: okay.
18: of September. But the big thing is the collective bargaining agreement that Major League Baseball's got to figure out in order to have a season next year.
2: Got it. Oh, okay. Some hurdles ahead. Let's get outside and check traffic. Where the Mel is standing by.
3: 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Get in the zone. We'll first check the drive through the Yolo Causeway, westbound 80, 15 minutes to Davis. Continuing from Davis to the Cordelia Junction in Fairfield, 27 minutes and no delays making your way through Vallejo to the Carquinez Bridge. That bridge closure will be the Carquinez Bridge, and that'll happen this weekend. A full closure of just the westbound direction. That's the Zampa Spanish making way to San Francisco over the Carquinez Bridge will begin this Friday. This is tonight at 10 p.m. and will end Monday at 3 a.m. So the full weekend, that westbound direction of the Carquinez Bridge will be closed. If you're looking at alternates coming down from the Fairfield area, just to take 680 and pass the Benicia Bridge all the way down to Highway 4 and then take westbound 4 back to 80. Once again, this starts later on tonight, 10 p.m. and continues all the way out towards Monday morning at 3 a.m. So be prepared if you're heading down towards the Bay Area this weekend. The rest of the drive right now looks pretty good. It's making way for the Carquinez Bridge to the Maze. Only an 18-minute ride. There is a two-car crash westbound 80 right before West Grand Avenue as you're making way towards the Bay Bridge Toll Plaza. And that's causing a delay starting out just after the Berkeley Curve into Emeryville. After that, metering lights are on at the Bay Bridge Toll Plaza, and you're looking at a 16-minute ride for the Maze to Fremont Street. 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Traffic on the 10s every 10 minutes, mornings and afternoons. 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
9: Sun, some clouds, quite warm today with highs in the upper 80s to low 90s. Mainly clear and comfortable tonight as lows drop down into the upper 50s and low 60s. Sunshine, seasonably hot for a Saturday, highs in the mid and upper 90s. I'm AccuWeather meteorologist Jason Caterina on KFBK, Sacramento's News Radio.
2: 60 degrees in Sacramento, and time now to get some money and business news. Let's head over to the Bloomberg Business Desk.
19: Delta has won a major court victory to keep its partnership with Aeromexico. An appeals court rejected a Trump administration order that would have forced the airlines to break up their alliance. The court determined that the government had applied a different standard to their deal than to other airline partnerships. The Transportation Department says it will review the decision and consider its legal options. Even though stocks are heading for a higher open this Friday, the S&P 500 is on track for its first weekly loss this month. Crypto-linked stocks are the big winners today, including Coinbase and Robinhood. Bitcoin is looking at its best week in more than 3 years. And higher prices for memory chips are making video games more expensive to play. Nintendo Switch 2 sales last month were less than half than what they were July of last year, according to Circana. Overall spending on gaming hardware in the U.S. fell 29% to $282 million. That is the lowest monthly total since the pandemic. Courtney Donahoe, Bloomberg Radio.
2: All right. Thank you so much, Courtney. Appreciate it. Time now for your talkback responses. Governor Newsom was the clip. He was defending California's decision to expand Medi-Cal coverage to low-income residents, regardless of immigration status, saying he knew the policy would be controversial and he's willing to take the grief. We asked you, should California taxpayers be expected to provide full comprehensive health coverage to non-citizens when offering emergency care like we used to do before was not as expensive? Do you think this was a win for Governor Newsom, or will it be troublesome in his expected bid for a presidential nomination?
18: We have several responses from the iHeartRadio app.
20: It sure is funny that everything the Dems say that is not happening is actually happening. they said, oh, we're not providing health care to illegals. And then here we are. Now Gavin Newsom is saying what everybody was thinking out loud. It's happening, and it has been happening. And no, we should not have to foot the bill for any of that.
0: Newsom's such a con artist. When it comes to this, this is by far overreaching. And you do it with a smile. No, I do not believe we should be, as taxpayer citizens, funding more for illegals' health care.
21: That's the most ridiculous thing I've ever heard of. There's too many seniors and other people who make less than $50,000 a year, and then you're going to add more taxes? Do you think you have homeless now? You're really going to have homeless, whether they're legal or illegal. So it better not carry out this stupid idea.
22: Well, my issue is many of the undocumented work for cash, which means it's hard to verify. So they end up on Medi-Cal, which means everything's free. And I'm working two low-paying jobs at 62, and I'm paying out the yin-yang for insurance. That irritates me. However, it does save money, and they do end up in our ER, so there you go. The left is going to say, yay, win-win. The right is going to say, oh, my God, the sky is falling.
18: Quite a few responses. How about the text line?
2: Very passionate. People are very passionate about it. Okay, I did not catch the whole sound clip. Should California support emergency health care for illegal immigrants? That depends on how vital and costly it is. If they need emergency surgery, then yes, perform the surgery. But let them recover in their country of origin. Send them back and let them pay the bill. Here's another. Newsom and his DSA cronies.
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5: 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With Christina Mendoza.
2: California has spent decades setting some of the toughest environmental rules in the country. Now, the Trump administration is challenging just how much power the state should have, and they scored a big win this week in court. It is Friday, August 21st. Let's get a check on traffic with Roy Lamella.
6: 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Traffic bunching up slightly on the northbound 99 connector ramp to westbound 50. Nothing too major. Just around the right lanes, you're going to see a little bit crowded. And then actually, you get onto 50. It looks good both east and westbound on the WX. 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Traffic on the 10s every 10 minutes, mornings and afternoons. 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
7: Sun, some clouds, quite warm today with highs in the upper 80s to low 90s. Mainly clear and comfortable tonight as lows drop down into the upper 50s and low 60s. Sunshine, seasonably hot for a Saturday, highs in the mid and upper 90s. I'm AccuWeather meteorologist Jason Caterina on KFBK, Sacramento's News Radio.
2: 60 degrees in Sacramento with our top story at the bottom of the hour. The Trump administration is escalating its fight with California over who controls the state's environmental policy. And they scored a big victory this week. KFBK's John Harper with more.
8: The Boston Globe reports the administration is using several federal agencies to challenge California rules on vehicle emissions, offshore oil, coal, and wind power. This week, a federal judge ruled that Sable Offshore can continue operating an oil pipeline off Santa Barbara that was shut down after the 2015 Refugio oil spill. Judge found the administration's use of the Defense Production Act can override conflicting state restrictions. The administration is also backing a coal export terminal in Oakland and challenging the authority of the California Coastal Commission. California is fighting back in court, but it also sets up a larger battle over where state environmental authority ends and federal power begins. John Harper, KFBK, Sacramento's News Radio.
2: Now, for more of what matters this morning, here's Mark Demske.
18: Hey, good morning, Christina. El Dorado County now is moving to separate its west slope from the Tahoe Basin when it comes to rules governing vacation rentals. KFBK's Daniel Martindale explains.
9: Supervisors are considering loosening restrictions for vacation rentals in West Slope communities, including Placerville, Pollock Pines, and El Dorado Hills. Rental owners argue rules adopted in 2024 were largely designed to address Tahoe's much heavier concentration of Airbnbs and Vrbos. Tahoe has 746 active vacation rental permits, compared with just 192 on the West Slope. Proposed changes would ease occupancy limits, allow detached guest houses as rentals, and consider some previously denied permits. Supporters say the changes could also help homeowners offset rising expenses, including the soaring cost of fire insurance. Daniel Martindale, KFBK, Sacramento's News Radio.
18: After more than 30 years of discussion about fixing Highway 37, California transportation officials are considering nearly $100 million that could finally put major construction underway on the chronically congested highway. Dina Kodiak reports.
11: The flood-prone road connects Marin, Sonoma, Napa, and Solano counties. For years, officials have put off repairs using temporary barriers to separate traffic because a permanent solution was too costly. Now, the road is not only outdated and unsafe, but Highway 37 sits near sea level, making it especially vulnerable to flooding and storm closures. Planned upgrades aim to handle rising sea levels through 2050. Over 40,000 cars use Highway 37 daily, with delays sometimes over 90 minutes. I'm Dina Kodiak.
18: California animal welfare groups, rather, want the state to create a new Bureau of Companion Animal Welfare to better oversee pet rescues, shelters, breeders, and sanctuaries. Nina Thompson from the San Diego Humane Society saying California has strong animal welfare laws, but no single agency is responsible for making sure those laws work together.
0: What we need now is hopefully a lawmaker that'll help us push this act through. And if not, we will continue to push for it.
18: Supporters say a centralized bureau could help spot problems sooner and prevent similar cases across the state. Well, as the city of Malibu faces criticism over putting automated speed cameras along PCH, early results from Oakland and longer-term results from San Francisco suggest that technology can dramatically reduce excessive speeding. KFBK's Jason Capadonia has more.
4: City of Oakland installed 35 cameras at 18 intersections in January. City officials now say in the last 6 months, the number of drivers going at least 11 miles per hour over the speed limit fell by 70%. Next month, the city of Malibu will be talking to the public about the cameras already installed along PCH, warning drivers that speeding will come with a hefty fine. Critics online say the cameras are invasive and they're installed so the government can keep tabs on law-abiding citizens. I'm Jason Campadonia.
18: 6:36 on your Friday morning. Let's get you caught up on this hour's top national and global stories on KFBK News Radio, live everywhere on the iHeartRadio app.
2: ABC News, I'm Sherry Preston. Prince Harry and six others, including Elton John, have just been ordered to pay an initial $13 million to the publisher of Britain's Daily Mail following their invasion of privacy case that failed in court, the publisher strongly denying claims that the phones of the high-powered litigants had been hacked. Despite that, the Sussexes are headed back to England.
10: Prince Harry was seen in Washington, D.C. Wednesday night, meeting with veterans, but he didn't address the upcoming move. According to The Telegraph, the couple, along with their 7-year-old Prince Archie and 5-year-old Princess Lilibet, plan to move later this month to a private, non-royal residence outside London. The children are already enrolled in British schools for September.
2: ABC's James Longman in London. The USS Lincoln now headed home after a record-long nine-month deployment and deteriorating condition.
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3: Hey everybody, I'm Bobby Flay, and welcome to Bobby on the Beat. So excited, really kind of delving into the digital world here. I think you're going to see some things that you have not seen with my traditional TV life. I've been on Food Network for like 30 years. This is going to be a little different. You're going to get a little behind the scenes, my personal life a little bit, of course, my career. At some point, we'll talk about why I don't have a restaurant in New York City right now, kind of paining me, but I love my restaurants in Vegas. We'll talk about all those kinds of things and all the great things about, of course, food. 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
2: Def Leppard's Vivian Campbell says his cancer has returned. In a new interview with an El Salvador radio station, the guitarist said he'll have to undergo treatment again as his bone marrow transplant in 2025 was not successful. He said he'll probably have to do another transplant within a few years. In the meantime, though, he says he's not going to slow down. In between treatments, he's going to be doing as much with his life as possible. Def Leppard is scheduled to perform in Hollywood on October 15th.
18: Yeah, they've been out there on the road for a long time.
2: Yeah, so. They sure have. All right, let's get outside, check traffic. Roy Lamella is standing by.
30: 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No delays coming down from Roseville on westbound 80, a 9-minute ride to the Cap City Freeway split, and running at the limit on the Cap City Freeway southbound split to downtown, 8 minutes. Driving up from Elk Grove looks good on both northbound 5 and northbound 99. I-5 is going to be 11 minutes from Elk Grove through the pocket area into downtown and 10 minutes up northbound 99 with traffic moving at the limit to Highway 50. Westbound 50, you're seeing no problems from Folsom to Sacramento, 16 minutes. Also a 16-minute ride across the bypass in Natomas areas traveling into Sacramento, a 16-minute ride as well, a 14-minute ride as you're making way across the Yolo Causeway eastbound 80 from Davis to downtown with no problems. Injured at work, go downtown. 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
2: Cloudy skies this morning, then gradual clearing. And during the afternoon, we'll hit a high of 90. Tonight, mostly clear, a low of 60. Then tomorrow, we're looking at 93. Currently 60 in Sacramento.
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18: Roseville Mayor Krista Berlusconi's State of the City address highlighted major investments and growth priorities. Topics included Kaiser's hospital expansion, housing targets, along with infrastructure and traffic planning.
2: Despite court challenges, construction on the new White House ballroom is continuing almost around the clock. John Decker joins us now, our White House correspondent. So what's happening right now with the construction and why are crews working 20 hours a day?
32: Well, I think they're working 20 hours a day because they want to essentially beat the courts. You know, if the courts weigh in and they say you can't build that ballroom, well, the White House may say, well, it's already built. So what are you going to do about it? So I think that's one of the reasons why we see two cranes on the south lawn of the White House. And building construction continues 20 hours a day, 7 days a week. But today is an important day because the Supreme Court is likely to weigh in today. There's a deadline for them to weigh in on whether or not construction is continued to be permissible. That's because two lower courts have said that the White House needs approval from Congress to take on this huge construction project.
2: Okay, this isn't just a ballroom project, right? What do we know about the underground bunker being built or renovated as part of it?
32: Well, there isn't indeed just that, an underground bunker. And what the White House says is that it is about the ballroom, but it's also about making the White House more secure. And so that's what we're talking about there with that portion of this project. That work continues. And the White House says it is important to make the White House complex secure and to protect the president.
2: Okay, so we're talking about hundreds of millions of dollars. Do we know the current price tag and who is paying for it? Because there was some word that part of it was being paid for by donations.
32: Right. So as things stand right now, there has been no appropriation from Congress for this project. So as it stands right now, the construction of the project has been done solely with private funding. But the White House has made a request for funding from Congress, public money, taxpayer money for this project, and they have not won approval of that request just yet.
2: Okay, and what are the court challenges to stop this about? I mean, who wants to stop it if it's going to be used by, you know, all presidents who will live there after him?
32: Right. That's a very good question. So it's being done by the White House Historic Preservation Fund. There are questions as to whether that entity has standing to bring this case in the first place, and the Supreme Court may weigh in on that. And you're right.

0: A tow truck and CHP on the way to assist. Also, taking a look at the Capital City Freeway going northbound. This is right before Exposition Boulevard. Reports of a dog that's running around on the right shoulder, not causing any delays as you're approaching the scene. It actually looks good after that, making way up towards the Capital City Freeway split. Some minor delays right now on southbound 65, right around Pleasant Grove Boulevard. Nothing too major, just starting to get just slightly crowded. After that, no delays as you're making your way through Galleria and all the way down towards 80. All right, it's officially the most wonderful time of the year at Staples. They've got back-to-school supplies as low as 25 cents, up to 40% off select tech, 20% off for teachers, and more. 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Staples, that was easy. Traffic on the 10s every 10 minutes, mornings and afternoons. 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
1: Sun, some clouds, quite warm today with highs in the upper 80s to low 90s. Mainly clear and comfortable tonight as lows drop down into the upper 50s and low 60s. Sunshine, seasonably hot for a Saturday, highs in the mid and upper 90s. I'm AccuWeather meteorologist Jason Caterina on KFBK, Sacramento's News Radio.
2: 62 degrees in Rockland. We have 55 up at South Lake Tahoe and 60 degrees in Sacramento. Time now to get some money and business news. Let's head over to the Bloomberg Business Desk.
3: President Trump says he will allow tariff relief for some ground beef imports in a move aimed at bringing down ever-rising grocery bills. Trump says his beef will be sold at 25% below current market prices. Beef is one of the biggest drivers of food inflation in the U.S. The average cost of ground beef has risen to more than $7 a pound. The president has yet to reveal the source of the new imports. Buying a home in the U.S. is getting too expensive for many Americans. A key gauge of housing affordability worsened for the first time in almost 3 years. Monthly payments on a medium-priced new home accounted for 34% of a typical family's income in the second quarter. That's up 2% from the first quarter. The numbers come from the National Association of Home Builders as well as Wells Fargo. Higher borrowing costs are eating up a larger chunk of earnings, and the Builders Group says median new home prices rose 2% to nearly $411,000 in the quarter. A positive open to the trading day as all three indices are up by at least 0.25%. Dan Schwartzman, Bloomberg Radio.
2: All right. Thank you so much, Dan. Appreciate it. As we wrap up the 6 o'clock hour on this Friday, congratulations. You made it through the week, by the way.
4: Another one.
2: As Waymo waits for approval on its expansion across 18 counties in California, there are things you should refrain from doing in the vehicle. And Bree Tennis.
4: Isn't this obvious?
2: Well, you would think it would be. Bree Tennis is going to give us a list.
5: According to Waymo, most people who order a car just sit back for the duration. But there's always a group of people who live on the edge. The company says people have been noted to drink alcohol, flee crime scenes, sleep, smoke various substances, even get busy during rides. Before the company expands service, know that even though there isn't a driver on board, there are internal cameras and sensors, and the car's cabin is monitored. I'm Bree Tennis.
2: What if there's a loudspeaker? That'll come on.
4: They have a way to talk to a real human if they have to.
2: That's right. They do. So maybe they'll just get like, please refrain from picking your nose. You know
4: what
2: it is, but
4: people don't care. You know what I mean? It's kind of like, they don't know who I am, and what are they gonna do?
2: You're so right. People do not care. So true. Okay, coming up, we're gonna roll right into the 7 o'clock hour with a few fresh stories for you. California is making history with a new member of Congress. We also have the story of thousands of American sailors.
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0: Palm Beach, Florida, began uncovering a dark secret.
1: A lot of girls knew about it, and a lot of girls were doing it.
2: If anybody asks, if you're over the age of 18, just go ahead and go with it.
0: There was a wealthy man in Palm Beach who was offering young girls a way to make money. That man was Jeffrey Epstein, and he had set up a system designed to bring him underage girls. Local police and the federal government would investigate and, by their count, find dozens of victims. Epstein would become one of the world's most infamous predators, a man who could have faced decades in prison but served just 13 months in his own wing of a county jail.
3: Why would you cut this deal with Jeffrey Epstein?
0: Epstein's abuse would span years and cross state lines.
4: New York, Palm Beach, New Mexico, Paris, Virgin Islands, and each one of those residences is an alleged crime scene.
0: I'm ABC's Mark Remillard, and with a team of journalists from the ABC News Investigative Unit, we've traveled around the country to look at Jeffrey Epstein and the allegations of his horrifying abuse, to hear from the girls who suffered it, who are now women fighting to recover from it. Truth and Lies, Jeffrey Epstein.
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11: 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How did my father become this scheming mastermind? 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
19: California sends a new member to Congress and makes history in the process. Thousands of American sailors finally heading home after months-long deployments. And thousands of California homeowners will have to make fire-safe changes to their properties. More on the zero-zone rules. It's Friday. It's August 21st. Let's get a check on traffic with Roy Lamella.
9: Watch out for a box on the roadway eastbound 50 in West Sacramento. This is just after Jefferson Boulevard, that large box blocking the right lane. So far, no delays. CHP on the way to clear it off the roadway. Traffic on the 10s every 10 minutes, mornings and afternoons. Roy Lamilla, KPK News Radio, 93.1 FM, 1530 AM.
20: Sun, some clouds, quite warm today with highs in the upper 80s to low 90s. Mainly clear and comfortable tonight as lows drop down into the upper 50s and low 60s. Sunshine, seasonably hot for a Saturday, highs in the mid and upper 90s. I'm AccuWeather meteorologist Jason Caterina on KFBK, Sacramento's News Radio.
19: 60 degrees in Sacramento with our top local story. California State Senator Aisha Wahab is heading to Congress after winning the special election to fill the seat vacated by former Congressman Eric Swalwell. KFBK's Kevin Tripp with more on the progressive Democrat, now the nation's first Afghan-American congressperson.
22: Wahab defeated BART Director Melissa Hernandez Thursday in the East Bay's 14th Congressional District and will finish Swalwell's term through January. Swalwell resigned in April after being accused of sexual assault and harassment, allegations he denies. This week, federal agents seized his electronic devices and searched his Washington home as part of the continuing investigation. Wahab and Hernandez aren't finished, though. They'll face each other again in November to decide who gets the seat for the next full two-year term. Kevin Tripp, KFBK, Sacramento's News Radio.
19: Our top national story this hour, thousands of American sailors heading home after months at sea. ABC's Sophie Flay with the details.
23: The USS Abraham Lincoln is heading home from the Middle East after 9 months at sea after complaints of poor living conditions and declining mental health. As the Lincoln makes the journey back to San Diego, another aircraft carrier, the George Washington, has taken its place in support of U.S. operations against Iran. The Lincoln and its 5,000 sailors and Marines are expected to arrive home in 4 to 5 weeks.
19: That's ABC's Sophie Flay reporting. Let's get more of what matters this morning. Let's get to Mark Dembski.
24: And good morning, Christina. California has approved its long-delayed Zone Zero wildfire rules governing what homeowners can have in the critical first 5 feet around their homes. But the final regulations are noticeably less aggressive than what many wildfire scientists originally recommended. Dina Kodiak explains.
25: About 2 million homes in high-risk areas must now clear flammable material away from their homes, creating a zone zero that experts say can double a home's chance of surviving a wildfire. After pushback from homeowners, though, officials reduced the required clear zone from 5 feet to just 1 foot for some plants. Now some plants and trees are still allowed if trimmed, but wood gates and fences near homes must be replaced with fire-resistant materials. The rules begin in September for new homes, while existing homes have 5 years to comply. I'm Dina Kodiak.
24: Well, a new UC Berkeley poll finds California voters are considerably more worried about potential Trump administration interference in the upcoming November midterms than about traditional election fraud. Daniel Martindale has those details.
26: The poll conducted by the UC Berkeley Institute of Governmental Studies shows 61% of voters identified potential federal interference as a major concern before the November elections. 59% of respondents called possible foreign interference a major concern. Meanwhile, 41% of California voters identified voter fraud and 37% identified non-citizens voting as their major concerns. Democrats largely fear potential federal and foreign election interference. Republicans mostly fear potential voter fraud and non-citizens voting. I'm Daniel Martindale.
24: Well, Democrats are, of course, deciding now between Boston, Denver, and Philadelphia for the 2028 DNC. Tammy Trujillo has that story.
27: Democratic National Committee Chair Ken Martin discussed the decision on his X platform, saying each city presented a strong bid. Atlanta and Chicago were trimmed off the final list of potential sites. The three selected cities could offer some insight into what the party is looking to find in the next presidential election. Denver has been the site of a growing progressive movement within the party, and Boston has a strong Democratic donor base. Philadelphia is in a key swing state that President Trump won in the last election. I'm Tammy Trujillo.
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24: How about the 49ers offense and special

0: teams putting on a show in their second preseason game Thursday night against the Chargers.
1: Get to the edge and does. Gets a block. Now down the sideline. Keeps his footing across the 40. Cowing with one to beat, and he does. He's going to go. Jacob Cowing. House call. Touchdown Niners. 84 yards.
0: Jacob Cowing's punt return, along with quarterback Brock Purdy's first preseason action, saw the Niners put up 41 points in their 41-17 victory last night over the Chargers. Also Thursday, the Raiders beat the Texans 22-20. From the Diamond, the A's swept by the Royals in their four-game series in Kansas City, 6-2 the final from Thursday, while the Giants, they got beat by the Guardians in Cleveland, 5-2 the final in that game. Time now is 7:05 on your Friday morning. I'm Mark Dembski. 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
3: Time now for our Talk Back Clip of the Hour. School's been back in session for a couple of weeks, and the 2026 Education Week survey of thousands of teachers have found 64% say student behavior has gotten worse just in the past year. Among elementary teachers, it's 76%. We often look to teachers. Today, a look at parents. There's a big difference between listening to your child's feelings and letting those feelings dictate the rules. This according to parenting expert Dr. Becky Kennedy, who argues parents need sturdy leadership, empathy without surrendering authority.
4: I'm just going to kind of put a stake in the ground where we've gone from I don't care about my kids' feelings to now my kids' feelings dictate my parental decisions. It's like our kids' feelings become the reason we do or do not make certain decisions as a parent. And so we've gone from feelings not mattering in kids to feelings in some ways in our kids having too powerful of a role. I think being a sturdy leader, which is as applicable in the workplace as it is in the home, is our ability to do two things at once, to be connected to our own parental authority. Sturdy leadership is about authority without aggression. And then they also do something else. They can understand other people and connect to other people without being overwhelmed by them. Sturdy leaders, sturdy parents can set boundaries and set limits, and they can care about their kids' feelings without those feelings dictating or changing their decisions and limits.
3: Have parents overcorrected, going from kids should be seen and not heard to letting kids' emotions dictate too many family decisions? And do you believe that's led to the behavior issues that teachers are talking about? Where's the line between validating your child's feelings and simply saying no? 51881 is the number to text. 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That's 51881. 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
5: ABC News. Sherry Preston. Prince Harry and six others, including Elton John, have been ordered to pay an initial $13 million to the publisher of Britain's Daily Mail following their invasion of privacy case that failed in court. The publisher strongly denying claims that the phones of the high-powered litigants were hacked. Despite that, the Duke and Duchess of Sussex are still headed back to the UK, where they will not be working as royals, but as ABC's James Longman reports, they still say they need better security.
6: They do not work on behalf of the monarch. They don't do any public engagements. And for that reason, they do not get any kind of public support. That is the reason that's given. Now, Harry and his family will say, well, okay, but I was born into this. I have a certain level of note of kind of my profile is such that I attract a lot of public attention. My safety is at risk. The safety of my wife and my children is at risk. And it doesn't matter if I'm not working for the firm. I deserve some protection.
5: After 9 months at sea, the USS Abraham Lincoln is headed back to the United States. Its mission extended longer as the war with Iran continues. ABC's Rachel Scott has more on the latest Trump tactics on trying to end it.
7: President Trump now trying a new strategy, threatening severe consequences for any country that tries to help Iran evade sanctions and help them financially. But notably, the administration is not saying whether China, Iran's top trading partner, will face those severe consequences that President Trump is talking about. We know the White House and President Trump, well, they are now preparing for Chinese President Xi Jinping to visit here at the White House in just a few weeks.
5: Arrest in Albany, New York, of a young woman who allegedly pledged allegiance to ISIS and plotted to blow up the New York State House in Albany. It's been confirmed it was a rare tornado that touched down on New York's Long Island yesterday. Only one non-life-threatening injury. Hundreds in Gary, Indiana, still without power, going on 2 weeks since severe thunderstorms ravaged northwestern Indiana. The Dow is up 350 points. This is ABC News.
3: Time now is coming up on 7:10, and this is when we get a check on traffic with Roy Lamella. How's it looking out there, Roy?
8: Well, just a couple of stretches of some minor delays out there, Christina. 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Running at the limit on westbound 80, you're making way from Rosso to the split, so no delays there. A 9-minute ride from that stretch. That patch of sluggish traffic on the Cap City Freeway is actually between El Camino Avenue and Arden Way. Nothing too major, just starting to bunch up in that area. After that, looks good through Cal Expo in the Midtown areas. 9 minutes from the split to downtown. Coming up from Elk Grove, northbound 5, no problems. 11 minutes as you're making way to town. 10 minutes with no problems as you're coming in from the Elk Grove area on northbound 99. Westbound 50, running at the limit from Folsom to Sacramento, 17 minutes. Southbound 5 on the way down from Woodland. Looks good across the bypass and airport areas. Natomas not seeing any delays, just some minor delays in the downtown area on the southbound connector ramp to eastbound 50, mainly on the ramp. Then once you're on the WX, looks good on eastbound 50. But coming in from the Woodland area, 16 minutes. Across the Yellow Causeway, looks pretty good as well. That's going to be a 14-minute ride eastbound 80 from Davis. Tired of overpriced blinds? Blindster makes custom blinds simple and affordable. 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Traffic on the 10s every 10 minutes, mornings and afternoons. 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
3: Cloudy this morning, then gradual clearing in the afternoon. We'll reach a high of 90 degrees. Tonight, mostly clear with a low of 60. Tomorrow, we're bouncing back up to 93. We have 63 degrees in Roseville and 56 in South Lake Tahoe, 60 in Sacramento.
0: 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The Manteca Bulletin, Christina, is where we get this story because the city there, they're more than doubling their park fees on new homes to help pay for hundreds of millions of dollars in future recreation projects. The city expects the higher fees to generate about $552 million as thousands of new homes are being built in Manteca. The money would help pay for new parks, community centers, sports facilities.
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0: The Sacramento YMCA near Broadway and W Street celebrating 160 years of community service and is also planning to build a new facility at its current site within the next 5 to 7 years.
3: Okay, Jason Campidonia joins us now. He's our Southern California Bureau Chief, and we want to talk to him about some of what's happening down there because there was a big L.A. mayor's debate that happened down there, and I saw some people interviewed after the debate, people who had watched it coming out, Jason, and they all looked like their flight had been canceled. They looked depressed about the whole thing.
22: It wasn't as exciting as it was billed, right? And one of the crazy things about it was put on by the Sherman Oaks Homeowners Association, which is kind of a bougie neighborhood down here in Los Angeles. And they only had a couple of, you know, seats in the actual room where they held it. And then they had a Zoom link that they sent out, but apparently they only paid for like the cheap version of Zoom because only 100 or so people were able to see it. And from what I understand, what I've been told, somebody from India hacked into that stream and then put it on live on some, you know, third channel back room internet something or other. And that's how people were had to watch it, was through this, you know, this crazy website. So it wasn't very exciting. And when you saw them sitting next to each other, it looked like somebody had taken duct tape and taped two, you know, picnic tables together. It didn't look like it was very, you know, well thought out.
3: No, it looked like a debate at a middle school between someone running for student president or something. It was very bizarre. And I mean, this is the second largest city in the country. But okay, let's get to the substance of the debate. Did we learn anything new about Nithya Raman or Karen Bass?
22: No, not really. Nobody took the chance to say, hey, this is what I'm going to do in the next years. There was a lot of bickering. There was a lot of, well, I did this and no, you didn't. I did this and no, you didn't. I did this. So it really was, a sort of a cat fight between the two. There were a lot of jabs, a lot of, you know, quick wit type of comments, but there wasn't anything substantive that was like, oh, that sounds like a great candidate. From the people that we spoke to, that's what they were telling us. It's that there wasn't any direction for the future. It was just, let me take jabs at what you have done or haven't done.
3: Okay, let's move on to this city council clip that went viral. This was the LA City Council. They're talking about areas of the city that are restricted for camping, and they put signs up. They have actual signs that say you cannot camp here, and they have decided to take those down and allow camping once again. And a lot of people are wondering why? Why, if you've managed to clean up certain areas of the city, would you allow camping there again? Oh, did we lose him? Okay. I think we might have lost Jason. We're going to actually play this clip in the 8 o'clock hour and chat about what the city council people had to say. You're going to hear from a woman named Tracy Park. She's the city council person down there. She's against that idea. And then you'll hear from the council person for that idea, who was actually, kind of the catalyst for getting this done.
0: Yeah, taking down 12 signs where, I mean, it is such a problem in that city.
3: It is. I mean, already the video that comes out of L.A. constantly, you see these homeless encampments that are, set up all over the city. And if they've been able to clean up some areas and been able to be successful with that, why on earth would they want to go ahead and allow camping there once again? Well, so you'll hear the reasoning for it. You'll hear the reasoning for it. It's odd that it's something having to do with, well, then we know where to find people to help them. So we'll get to more of that. But thanks to Jason. Sorry he had to drop off the line. Let's get outside and check traffic. Roy Lamella is standing by.
8: 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An accident down in Dixon, westbound 80. This is right at 8th Street. A two-car crash on the shoulder. It looks like traffic is backed up, even though it's on the shoulder, starting before Dixon Avenue and continues to just past the exit. And then after that, no delays making way out towards Vacaville. A little slow on the southbound 5 connector ramp to eastbound 50, but eastbound 50 looks good on the WX all the way out to the Kansas City Freeway. Get reports of a stalled out SUV and van. This is on the southbound 5 off-ramp to Fruit Ridge Road. Tow truck is on the scene, so far not causing any delays. Also reports of a grass fire. This is westbound 80 near Elkhorn Boulevard. It's over to the side of the on-ramp of Elkhorn Boulevard, but not seeing any delays there. Watch out for a cardboard box. This is Folsom, eastbound 50 Folsom Boulevard. It's reported in the second lane from the left, but traffic moves at the limit through the area. Car accident? 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Traffic on the 10s every 10 minutes, mornings and afternoons. 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
1: Sun, some clouds, quite warm today with highs in the upper 80s to low 90s. Mainly clear and comfortable tonight as lows drop down into the upper 50s and low 60s. Sunshine, seasonably hot for a Saturday, highs in the mid and upper 90s. I'm AccuWeather meteorologist Jason Caterina on KFBK, Sacramento's News Radio.
3: 60 degrees in Sacramento. And time now to get over to Cap Trust, where we say good morning and happy Friday to Kelly Brothers. Good morning, Kelly.
2: Good morning to you as well. Hey, interesting note in the Sac Business Journal today about the Resort, which is a new upscale development very close, just south of the Barn in West Sacramento. But, it's just a kind of a different offering in that part of West Sac, with rents going from $1,900 to $4,500 a month, but all sorts of amenities attached to it. So nice to see kind of different types of housing going in on that side of the river. The Odyssey just became the highest grossing R-rated movie of all time, surpassing Deadpool and Wolverine. And Starbucks laying off 120 workers who decided not to relocate to the company's new office in Nashville, Tennessee. Starbucks diminishing headcount in Seattle and moving a lot of people to Nashville, and 120 people said no, and they were let go. We're going to talk more about that, the billionaire tax, all sorts of things this morning. Market overall, a little bit higher. Dow up 386, 53,145. NASDAQ up 14. S&P up 28. Still on path for a negative week. Gold up 74, 46.45 an ounce. Oil down just a drop at 86.50 a barrel. 10-year bond yield 4.72%.
3: Thank you so much, Kelly. We'll talk to you soon. Time now for our Talk Back responses of the hour. The 2026 Education Week survey of thousands of teachers found 64% of them say student behavior has gotten worse just in the past year. Among elementary teachers, that number was 76%. And we often talk about teachers and classroom dynamics, and today we looked at parents, and we heard from a parenting expert, and we asked you, have parents overcorrected, going from kids should be seen and not heard to letting kids' emotions dictate too many family decisions? Where is the line between validating your child's feelings and simply saying, I'm the parent? And the answer is

0: No.
1: From the text line, 51881 is where you can text us at. You need to start your message, of course, with KFBK. This one says, the trend of ill-mannered children and their parents as well as has grown for the last 40 years. No respect for anyone, and teachers are handcuffed. Another one this morning, 100%. We are long overdue for a parental redirection in our nation. Balancing firm boundaries with compassionate love is not only possible, it is the best way to prepare our children for a successful life. And the last one, it's exactly like she said, including having the father in the home worsens all of that. This is not just limited to minority families. I've mentored kids for 40 years, so I know.
0: All right. We thank you so much for your responses to that. It is interesting. I'm married to an educator, and he has seen behavior trends kind of come and go. He says it used to be that the parents, if there was an issue in the classroom, the parents would come to him and want to talk to him about it. And nowadays, parents are much likely just to jump to their kid's side and not hear the teacher out.
1: Well, and they're less engaged overall, unless there's a major problem, it seems like.
0: Social media in the classroom has definitely been an issue, or social media in general has definitely been an issue in terms of behavior and attention and so forth. And, you also have school districts that have implemented new policies that don't allow discipline. For behavior
1: That's true.
0: Issues.
1: Yeah, 100%. Yeah.
0: Yeah. Mm-hmm. Yeah. So anyway, we thank you so much. We'll have another talkback clip coming up at the top of the next hour. In the meantime, your top stories at the bottom of the hour. We're talking about the RX program, the CalRx program. This was California's way to take on Big Pharma by making its own prescription drugs. But there's been a catch, and we'll tell you where those medications are coming from, what California taxpayers are getting for the state investment. That's next.
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0: California says it's taking on Big Pharma by making its own prescription drugs, but there is a catch. We'll tell you where it's coming from and what California taxpayers are getting for the state's investment. It is Friday. Congratulations. You made it through the week. It's August 21st, and let's get a check on traffic with Roy Lamella.
9: 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Still running slow through the Dixon area on westbound 80, starting at Pitt School Road. It continues to just past A Street. There's also reports of a two-car crash just before A Street, but that's over to the right shoulder. 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
14: Sun, some clouds, quite warm today with highs in the upper 80s to low 90s. Mainly clear and comfortable tonight as lows drop down into the upper 50s and low 60s. Sunshine, seasonably hot for a Saturday, highs in the mid and upper 90s. I'm AccuWeather meteorologist Jason Caterina on KFBK, Sacramento's news radio.
0: 60 degrees in Sacramento with our top story at the bottom of the hour. Governor Gavin Newsom touting the state's CalRx program as a first-of-its-kind effort to manufacture its own prescription drugs and take on Big Pharma. KFBK's John Harper with more.
15: Where we're actually starting to produce and partner with the private sector and to produce our own alternative drugs at much lower prices.
16: That's Governor Gavin Newsom talking about the insulin sold here in California. But here's the catch. The insulin that you'll buy today isn't actually made in California or anywhere in the United States. California confirms it's a white label partnership with Civica Rx and Biocon Biologics. FDA records show insulin is manufactured at Biocon's facility in Malaysia. California originally set aside $50 million for an in-state drug manufacturing facility, but that funding was eliminated in the 2025-2026 budget. John Harper, KFBK, Sacramento's News Radio.
0: So while the state controls the CalRx brand and pricing arrangement, the insulin currently carrying the state's name is manufactured overseas. Now, for more of what matters this morning, here's Mark Dembski.
1: And good morning, Christina. California students with asthma will soon have access to free emergency inhalers at school. Starting next week, the state is partnering with the Amneal Pharmaceuticals Company to provide albuterol inhalers and spacers to 10,000 public and charter schools at no cost for the next 3 years. About 1 million California children have asthma, and among those with active symptoms, roughly one in three misses at least a week of school each year. In other news this morning, California is considering giving water agencies more flexibility over how they meet environmental requirements in the Delta. Dina Kodiak with more.
17: The Delta supplies water to nearly 30 million Californians and 4 million acres of farmland, but its ecosystem is struggling. The Draft Bay Delta Plan combines voluntary conservation efforts with regulations to protect the Delta, the Sacramento River, and San Francisco Bay. If approved, agencies could either limit pumping to maintain river levels or join voluntary agreements to protect river flows and fund wildlife habitat projects. Environmentalists warn the plan may worsen conditions for the Delta and its fish. I'm Dina Kodiak.
1: Sonoma County moving to give struggling wine grape growers more flexibility in the industry, or as the industry rather, faces a multi-year downturn. County supervisors there unanimously backed changes that would allow growers to temporarily replace grapevines with crops such as olives, avocados, or vegetables without facing a costly new permitting process if they later return to grapes. The cultivated footprint would have to remain the same, though. The proposal comes back for a final vote in September. Well, the front runner to replace Nancy Pelosi in Congress has picked up a major endorsement from Southern California. KFBK's Jason Campidonia explains.
18: State Senator Scott Wiener is leading in the polls in the race for the so-called once-in-a-generation open congressional seat, replacing former Speaker of the House Nancy Pelosi in San Francisco. The former mayor of Long Beach and now congressman from Long Beach, Robert Garcia, has given his endorsement. Social media users are now calling for Garcia to rescind the endorsement because of Wiener's views on the war in Gaza. I'm Jason Campidonia.
1: A new report out this morning shows dozens of military insiders may be profiting off their inside information by using, you guessed it, the prediction markets. Rory O'Neill reports.
19: The nonprofit Anti-Corruption Data Collective looked at large, long-shot bets and found 152 Polymarket accounts made $8 million collectively on military and defense predictions with an average win rate of about 97%. They included predictions like the February launch of the U.S. and Israeli strikes on Iran. The findings raise red flags that people are profiting on confidential or even secret information while also alerting America's adversaries. I'm Rory O'Neill.
1: Time is 7:35 on your Friday morning. 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
0: ABC News, I'm Sherry Preston. Prince Harry, Elton John, Elton John's husband, and Liz Hurley. Some of those who have now been ordered to pay the publisher of the Daily Mail an initial $13 million following their failed invasion of privacy case. The claimants lost the case in London last month, during which they said their phones had been hacked, claims it could not be proven. A sword-wielding attacker slashed several people at a school in Sweden today. He's now in custody. It happened just northwest of Stockholm. Severe weather hitting the Atlantic seaboard. No one was seriously injured, but it did cause a good amount of damage.
20: A rain-wrapped tornado tearing through the city of Dover, Delaware, sending debris flying and leaving behind a trail of destruction.
21: I can't believe this.
20: Some residents caught off guard, racing to take shelter. Two hotels left badly damaged, pieces of the building wrapped around power lines.
0: ABC's Morgan Norwood, another food safety scare as health officials in Minnesota and Wisconsin warn consumers of alfalfa sprouts potentially contaminated with salmonella. This is ABC News.
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40: You're a man who needs to control his fate. But you cannot control this.
0: The Odyssey has set an all-time R-rated record.
1: Okay.
0: This week, after being in theaters for over a month, The Odyssey became the highest grossing R-rated movie of all time. The epic film from Christopher Nolan has made over $1.3 billion wow. worldwide, edging out the previous record holder Deadpool and Wolverine by about $20 million. Those two films and the 2019 movie Joker are the only R-rated movies to ever gross $1 billion. People who love it say, you're going to need some bathroom breaks. It's a long one.
1: Hey, well, a lot of people have seen it. That's for sure. We know that.
0: Yep. Let's get outside and check traffic. Roy Lamella's standing by.
2: 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Starting to see a few stretches of sluggish traffic around the roadways, but we'll start off on westbound 80. That begins to get a little crowded from Madison to the Cap City Freeway split, resulting in a 10-minute ride starting in Roseville. And then continuing on the Cap City Freeway, slow in stretches from the split with 80 to the Sacramento, the American River, and that'll be a 12-minute ride making way down towards Highway 50. Northbound 5, not seeing any delays there. From Elk Grove to Sacramento, 12 minutes, but a little slow in your regular spots on northbound 99 from Mack Road, and that continues in pockets up towards Highway 50 in a 14-minute ride from Elk Grove to Sacramento. Westbound 50, no problems. That'll be an 18-minute ride in from Folsom. Southbound 5 looking good across the bypass in the Natomas area. Still a little slow through the downtown area, starting at Richards Boulevard all the way down towards Highway 50, resulting in a 17-minute ride from Woodland across the Yellow Causeway from Davis. No problems there, 15 minutes into town. Still sleeping on that old bed? 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
0: On our way to a high of 90 degrees today, and we'll get increasing sunshine as the day goes on. Mostly clear with a low of 60 overnight, sunny with a high of 93 for your Saturday, and it's currently 61 in Sacramento.
1: 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The Stockton Record is where we grabbed this story, and if you want to spend maybe a very nice, relaxing summer night exploring the stars, the next Astronomy in the Park event is coming up tomorrow night, Saturday night, at Shumway Oak Grove Regional Park in Stockton. Telescopes will actually be available for some up-close stargazing, and additional Astronomy in the Park nights are planned every month through the end of the year.
0: Okay, sounds lovely. AI may be booming, but the massive data centers powering it are facing a growing backlash. Coming up, why communities are pushing back over electricity and water and cost, and whether that could put the brakes on America's AI expansion. Next.
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9: Three staccato cries of Mayday and an eyewitness report of a mid-air explosion is about all that is known this morning of the British Columbia air disaster, which yesterday claimed 52 lives.
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1: Toyota is closing in on General Motors' nearly century-long reign as America's top-selling automaker, with GM's lead shrinking to just over 100,000 vehicles through July, Toyota gaining ground with hybrids and lower-priced models.
0: Growing public opposition to data centers could threaten the rapid expansion of artificial intelligence, and national correspondent Rory O'Neill joins us more now with the backlash and concerns over energy use and what it means for AI's future. Are we slowing down?
29: Well, right. And a lot of politicians are flip-flopping on the issue. Some who are all gung-ho about these data centers now are a bit more reluctant. And the public opposition is growing in large part because a lot of communities got burned. Their representatives, the city council, the town council, or the county or state, sort of did these bad deals with data centers. And then, you know, 6 months, a year after the data center is operational, it's the residents who are suddenly getting higher utility bills saying, well, we need to build a new water treatment plant, or we need to build a new power plant because of all the energy and water demands of these data centers. And essentially, they got some bad deals because their elected leaders may not have really read the fine print on some of these agreements.
0: You know, I read an article too, Rory, that this is really impacting Republicans because they tend to represent rural areas where a lot of these companies are sneaking data centers in. We just saw Utah's Republican state senator there lose his primary after backlash over a massive data center that he was for. And now you have the Texas governor pausing approvals on new data centers. So Republicans really could face some issues here the midterms.
29: Yeah, and that Texas case, don't forget, we've done stories about the Texas power grid before. Remember, they sort of operate independently, their own thing. The governor now saying we couldn't make enough electricity to satisfy the demand. You know, just for some numbers, we've got more than 4,000 data centers now. There are 3,000 more either planned or under construction. So a lot of communities have to sort this out. They fear that they get an ugly building that possibly makes noise. Some even throw up fog or some sort of mist, and they could be in their backyard without really much input. And they're making big profits while the local community members don't see a lot of jobs from these centers, and they get often much higher utility bills as a result.
0: Yeah, they got a horrible PR program going because it seems like they sneak into some of these communities and people only find out about it because someone happens to check that there was an air quality permit pooled. And that's the only way they know and find out. So, I mean, with transparency, perhaps, you know, people will be able to say, okay, well, we have a space where it can go, but it's not going to be near, you know, where anyone lives.
29: Well, and I think they're going to be changing the name of them, right? That name is radioactive right now. They're going to start calling it, it's an information sharing hub or some, and they'll put a teddy bear on it, because when you say data center, the polling is over 70% against. Half of those are also saying they are strongly opposed to data centers. So I think they're in for an image redo in the new year, for sure.
0: For sure. Thank you so much. Appreciate it. That is Rory O'Neill. He's our national correspondent. Let's get a check on traffic now. Roy Lamella standing by.
2: 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A reminder, if you're traveling down toward

0: on Parkina's Bridge Span will be closed the whole entire weekend and is scheduled to reopen Monday morning at 3 a.m. Now, in terms of traffic in the Dixon area, still running a little sluggish on westbound 80 between North 1st Street and Dixon Avenue due to Caltrans road work. Also in the Roseville area, southbound 65 bunching up between Blue Oaks and Pleasant Grove Boulevard. It only takes one spark to start a wildfire. Mow your lawn before 10 a.m., secure your tow chains, and never park on dry grass. 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Traffic on the 10s every 10 minutes, mornings and afternoons. 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
1: Sun, some clouds, quite warm today with highs in the upper 80s to low 90s. Mainly clear and comfortable tonight as lows drop down into the upper 50s and low 60s. Sunshine, seasonably hot for a Saturday, highs in the mid and upper 90s. I'm AccuWeather meteorologist Jason Caterina on KFBK, Sacramento's News Radio.
2: 60 degrees in Sacramento, and time now to get over to Kelly Brothers. He's at Cap Trust. We're going to check in with her for some money and business headlines. Good morning, Kelly.
3: Good morning. Yeah, you know, when you think about competitors to California, you think of Austin and Nashville. But according to CNBC, New York has now unseated San Francisco as a top market for tech talent. There's a reason for that. San Francisco tech talent is doing such a good job. They are making many of their own jobs obsolete thanks to AI. So there's a little bit of shrinkage there. But at the same time, you have news today that Manhattan rents have hit an all-time high. So New York getting its share of tech in a way that it wasn't getting 5 or 10 years ago. What else do we have going on today? Speaking of, we have Ro Khanna with his latest idea. He's the congressman from Silicon Valley. He wants people to take out government loans to pay their billionaire tax. And if they don't repay it, then the government becomes your partner in the business.
2: I think the kids call that DeLulu. I think that's what they call it. DeLulu.
3: It really is. Christina, it just kind of... And then you have the tire thing, which is a solution in search of a problem, and they still haven't really defined that. Every time you think California's putting its big toe over the line into sanity again, you get stuff like this. But that's where we live. That's where we choose to live, many of us, for the time being. Let's check what's going on in the markets right now. Dow up 354 at 53,113. NASDAQ up 60. S&P up 30 points. Still, though, it looks like there will be a weekly decline for all three major averages. Gold up 70, 46.42 an ounce. Oil down a drop. 10-year bond yield 4.73.
2: All right. Thank you so much, Kelly. Appreciate it. And as we wrap up the 7 o'clock hour, boy, that went fast. That flew by on a Friday. Okay. The scientists with the Bronx Zoo are reporting a rare sighting. And Liz Warner reports.
4: The Wildlife Conservation Society says for the first time in over a century, a North American river otter has been spotted in the Bronx River. Scientist R.J. Hawkins captured the image.
5: Likely it came from more upstate New York and just came down the Bronx River. So this was likely a juvenile that had outgrown its family counterparts and was out exploring and making a home of its own.
4: Wildlife officials believe it's a very positive sign once these otters were plentiful in New York waterways, but they've largely disappeared due to trapping and pollution. They also serve as health indicators of a freshwater ecosystem since they rely on clean water and lots of fish. In New York, I'm Liz Warner.
2: Well, just come to Sacramento. You see plenty of river otters.
6: Yes. Yep. Yeah. Well, one doesn't exactly mean that the population is back, but like I said, it's a good sign, right?
2: Yeah, it is a good sign. All right. We're going to roll right into the 8 o'clock hour. We have a lot planned for you. We're going to get to A's All Access. It's the Walking Wounded, the report on the Walking Wounded.
6: Yeah,
2: it's been a rough season.
6: I put together quite the list, or the A's have quite the list. I'll just leave it at that, right?
2: Right, right. So we'll have that story. We're also going to talk about these threats at Wheatland schools. 3 days in a row, someone issued these AI at least one was a bomb threat.
6: Okay, here's the part I don't understand. They asked for $15,000. That's it.
2: That's such a strange thing. But the FBI is involved now because it's just disrupting
6: it's serious,
2: everything there.
6: Yeah.
2: Mm-hmm. Yep. So we'll talk about that as well. And we're going to check in with one of our national correspondents.
7: 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We have our first ever guest on the show.
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20: AI-generated threats are targeting schools in Wheatland. The FBI is now involved. And President Trump says he wants to sit down with Kim Jong-un again this year, but North Korea sending a very different message this morning. And Los Angeles backing away from some of its restrictions on homeless encampments. Why? They're allowing the homeless to once again set up in areas they've cleared. It's our talkback clip this hour, but we start by getting you traffic and weather. And let's start with the roads in Roy Lamella.
12: crowded on the Cap City Freeway going southbound from the split with 80 to Fulton Avenue, and then heavier from the Marconi Curve down towards Exposition Boulevard. Traffic on the 10s every 10 minutes, mornings and afternoons. Roy LaMilla, KBK News Radio, 93.1 FM, 1530 AM.
13: Sun, some clouds, quite warm today with highs in the upper 80s to low 90s. Mainly clear and comfortable tonight as lows drop down into the upper 50s and low 60s. Sunshine, seasonably hot for a Saturday, highs in the mid and upper 90s. I'm AccuWeather meteorologist Jason Caterina on KFBK, Sacramento's News Radio.
20: 65 degrees in Folsom. We have 61 in South Lake Tahoe and 62 in Sacramento with our top local story this hour. Police in Wheatland are trying to find who is behind a series of anonymous AI-generated threats against local schools. 3 days of threats that have disrupted classes and forced multiple agencies to respond. KFBK's Daniel Martindale with more.
14: An AI-generated voice made a bomb threat earlier this week, prompting schools to cancel classes. Wheatland Police Chief Michael Garlock told ABC that the threats have now expanded from Wheatland High School to schools across the district.
21: It's serious, it's disruptive, and it's frankly, it's a crime.
14: Police say no explosive devices have been found, and they believe the threats are a hoax, but every call has to be treated as real. CHP, several sheriff's departments, Beale Air Force Base, and the FBI have all assisted. Police say the investigation is active, and whoever is responsible could face prosecution. Daniel Martindale, KFBK, Sacramento's News Radio.
20: Our top national story this hour, North Korea has fired about 10 short-range ballistic missiles from the Pyongyang area toward the sea just a day after brushing off a U.S. decision to scale back joint military exercises with South Korea. Ira Spitzer reports that move by President Trump has been seen as an effort to restart diplomacy with North Korea.
22: These were short-range ballistic missiles, and while they're certainly provocative and will be condemned by Washington and Seoul, North Korea, of course, has a history of combining military pressure with diplomacy, so this is not at all out of character.
20: The president says he plans to meet with North Korean leader Kim Jong-un this year. He says he gets along well with Kim, and added that as long as we have a smart president, he's going to be fine. Neither the White House nor North Korea have confirmed plans for a meeting. Trump met with Kim 3 times during his first term. Now, for more of what matters this morning, here's Mark Dembski.
4: Good morning, Christina. A former Sacramento Kings athletic trainer saying she was demoted and ultimately fired after becoming pregnant and later complaining about her treatment. KPK's Kevin Tripp with the details of that new lawsuit.
23: Crystal Lee claims the team refuses to institute a culture that supports new mothers. A lawyer for the Kings says the claims are untrue and the team plans to fight the suit in court. Lee claims her time as an assistant athletic trainer was sidelined after she gave birth. The lawsuit accuses the team of taking away many of her duties after she had a baby. Kevin Tripp, KFBK, Sacramento's News Radio.
4: Now, Kings general manager, current general manager, Scott Perry is mentioned in that complaint, but he is not a defendant. The lawsuit alleges Perry told Lee that, quote, complainers will not be tolerated. In other news, the vice mayor of the fire-ravaged town of Paradise saying he was duped into filming a phony commercial for fire victims. KFBK's Jason Campidonia has the details.
24: Steve Colton says that he was told that he was filming a commercial to back legislation that would pay fire victims first.
25: Victims would get paid first, limiting what attorneys could get, limiting what special interest or hedge funds could get.
24: Colton says in reality he was filming a commercial for a bill that would limit how much the power companies would need to shell out.
25: PG&E, Southern California, Edison, San Diego Power, them and their unions.
24: In 2018, the campfire wiped out the town of Paradise, destroying over 150,000 acres, nearly 20,000 structures, and killed almost 100 people. I'm Jason Campidonia.
4: A potentially historic El Nino is raising the odds of an unusually snowy winter up in the Sierra, with forecasters currently favoring above-average snowfall in both California and Nevada, particularly after the first of the year. Scott Carr has more.
26: El Nino is forecast to bring a wetter winter this year and next, with the heaviest storms likely after the new year. That's according to Open Snow's winter forecast, which says the Central Sierra could get the most snow. Northern California and Tahoe may be warmer than usual, but not as warm as last year. With less snow predicted along the northern U.S. border and across western Canada, the Southwest and California may be North America's top spots for snow this winter. I'm Scott Carr.
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1: Well, the A's continued their rough road trip in Kansas City Thursday afternoon.
2: Duran comes set. Now the 1-2 pitch is swung on, hit in the right center, and it's going to fall in for a base hit. Into score is Butler, Muncy to third. The A's are on the board. It's 5-1.
1: Well, the A's did fall behind early, never recovered in being swept in the four-game series by KC. 6-2, the final score. Up next for the A's, a weekend series in Houston. Starts tonight at 5:10. You can listen to it on Talk 650 KSTE. The Giants were beaten in Cleveland 5-2 on Thursday. Preseason NFL games from Thursday night. The 49ers, 41-17 winners over the Chargers down in LA, and the Raiders won in Houston Thursday night 22-20. Time now is 8:06 on your Friday morning. I'm Mark Dipsky. 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
20: Time now for our talk back clip of the hour. Los Angeles is backing away from some of its restrictions on homeless encampments. The LA City Council has voted 10-3 to remove 12 locations from designated anti-camping zones under the city's 4118 ordinance. You'll hear from the councilman who got those restrictions removed, and then from a councilwoman who says it is insane to allow camping in these public spaces again.
3: This is an important moment for my office and I. As far as I know, I don't think I've ever heard of a 4118 zone being removed. And today we're deciding to remove all of them in our district, all the ones that are discretionary that were put by the previous council member. And I appreciate your words, Councilmember Park, although we disagree.
5: Member Sotomayor, you don't want those protections in your district. That's a decision you can make and explain to your constituents. But I've seen what happens when we abandon our public spaces. We've lived through it in CD11, and we don't want to go back. And I don't want to see neighborhoods anywhere in our city fall into those kinds of conditions.
20: So the reason given for allowing the homeless to camp in these spaces again is that it's easier for homeless services to find people if they are camping on the streets. The question for you, does a city have an obligation to keep sidewalks, parks, neighborhoods clear and clean, even if there isn't enough shelter available? 51881 is the number to text. Start with KFBK. That's 51881. 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
6: ABC News. I'm Sherry Preston. The rounds and rounds of thunderstorms that have been pounding the middle part of the country have moved to the east. Overnight, another storm spawning tornadoes. This one, a rare one in Long Island.
7: We're very, very fortunate, again, that nobody was injured, that there were no casualties. This was a major weather event.
6: Nassau County Executive Bruce Blakeman, the Atlantic Seaboard, bracing for even more bad weather this weekend.
27: Tomorrow, we are back in with another flood threat in the mid-Atlantic. So on your Saturday, if you have plans or driving, make sure that you are weather aware for these scattered showers and thunderstorms. It's going to be off and on throughout the day. It's not just one round. It's an all-day situation from morning into the night. From Philadelphia, Baltimore, D.C., down to Richmond, and even Norfolk as well, everyone should be watching out for those heavy thunderstorms that could have 1 to 2 inch rainfall rates and 1 to 4 inches of rainfall accumulation. So more flash flooding possible there.
6: ABC meteorologist Ken Jawicki in Milwaukee and Chicago are also in for more rough weather this evening. The latest fresh produce to keep an eye out on, alfalfa sprouts potentially contaminated with salmonella in Wisconsin and Minnesota.
28: Both states reporting at least 41 illnesses so far. It remains unclear if other states may also be affected. The sprouts come from Everything Sprouts, a Minnesota grower. The FDA had previously warned the company last year after finding insanitary conditions at their facility. Health officials saying the product should not be eaten and thrown away. Yuri Benajad, ABC News, New York.
6: Prince Harry, Elton John, and others have now been ordered to pay the publisher of the Daily Mail in England an additional $13 million following their failed invasion of privacy case. The claimants lost a case in London last month during which they said their phones had been hacked, claims that could not be proven. We've just learned that top-ranked men's tennis player Jannik Sinner is withdrawn from the upcoming U.S. Open because of a knee injury, and FIFA has handed down bans to three Argentinian players for striking Spain opponents after the World Cup final. 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
20: 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Let's get a check on traffic with Roy Lamella.
12: And things are improving on westbound 80 coming in from Roseville. Actually, for the most part, it's been pretty quiet. But there is an accident, actually, right at Madison Avenue. It's actually after the Madison Avenue exit, and it's over to the right shoulder. So not causing any delays, and you're looking at a 10-minute ride on westbound 80 from Roseville to the split. 16 minutes on the Cap City Freeway southbound. If you're continuing on there, some delays after Fulton Avenue, and that continues all the way down to the American River, resulting in a 16-minute ride. Northbound 5's been looking good all morning long. No delays there now. Now, 11 minutes as you're making way in from Elk Grove, but still running a little below the limit on northbound 99 from Florin Road, and in stretches up towards Highway 50, resulting in a 13-minute ride. Driving in from Folsom looks pretty good. 18 minutes as you're traveling westbound 50 into town. Southbound 5, also no problems across the bypass into the airport. Traveling through the Natomas area, patch of sluggish traffic between I-80 and Garden Highway, resulting in an 18-minute ride into town. And driving in from the Davis area across the Yellow Causeway, we are getting reports of a stalled SUV right before East Childs. It's on the right shoulder, but partially blocking the right lane, but no delays in the area, and a 15-minute ride in from Davis. Traffic on the 10s every 10 minutes, mornings and afternoons. Roy LaMilla, KPK News Radio, 93.1 FM, 1530 AM.
20: We're on our way to a high of 90 degrees today. Overnight, mostly clear, a low around 60. And then tomorrow for your Saturday, a high near 93, sunny skies, currently 63 in Sacramento.
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20: UFC Fight Night returns to Sacramento's Golden One Center tomorrow evening, their first event in Sacramento in more than 7 years. 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
1: All right, time now for A's All Access, our closer look at Athletics baseball during their time here in Sacramento. You know, like it or not, baseball fans are getting an early look at what could be, anyway, the pitching staff of the future for the A's. Injuries and the fact that the team is yet again out of the playoff race have led to a sooner than anticipated audition for the final 6 weeks of the season. The urgency, certainly understandable as well, because pitching has been the A's biggest weakness. They entered this week with a team ERA around 5.5. That is the worst in baseball. And a bullpen ERA worse than that, with more than 20 blown saves. Manager Mark Kotze explained his team's situation as it stands right now.
25: I mean, we're young on the mound right now, not just from the starters, but in the bullpen as well. There's a lot of guys down there that didn't start the year with us. There's a lot of guys down there that we've claimed through the waiver process that were given an opportunity to go out and compete for jobs and show us that they can, you know, have sustained success in the big league. So, the first three guys in our rotation with Ginn and Jump and Lopez, they've been doing a good job of maturing, growing, performing. Obviously, JT's done it all season, but, those four and five spots with Barnett and Perk, we've run into some trouble getting zeros up. And so we're going to try to find solutions for that.
1: Yeah, and if you watched any of the games this week in Kansas City, the four games, that was certainly the issue, the bullpen. Of course, the injuries have, you know, they've not just plagued the pitching staff. Several everyday players have either been on the shelf on and off during the season, or they've been lost to the season-ending surgeries entirely. Kotze announcing the latest, though, player to wrap up their season, unfortunately, earlier this week.
25: Soderstrom will have surgery on Friday. So with the surgery, it'll be a season-ending surgery.
1: So Tyler Soderstrom, of course, he is from Turlock. He will have hip surgery later today. Nick Kurtz had thumb surgery and is out for the year. Designated hitter Brent Rooker, he had knee surgery earlier this season. All-star catcher Shea Langeliers is out. Man, these guys are just the walking wounded, as Christina pointed out. There certainly have been others as well, but all-star shortstop Jacob Wilson, he has landed several times on the injured list already with that bum shoulder. He hasn't played again since Sunday now, and Kotze told the media they're not sure what to do with him next.
25: The shoulder is the issue, yeah, all facets of the shoulder and how it plays to go play the game for him.
26: Not ready yet.
25: Still having some tightness in the shoulder area. So, we're going to continue to try to treat this and see if we can get him through it. That's the hope. Again, we'll list them as day-to-day.
1: Brutal. Just brutal all season long, Christina. 13 of their major players, or their most important players, have landed on the injured list or been, had season-ending surgery. And it's tough to get consistency and win at such a high level. And I know it sounds like I'm making excuses, but that's a legitimate excuse.
20: Okay, we'll just we'll enjoy the hot dog and the beer and and being at a major league game.
1: Yeah.
20: And then hope for next year.
1: You know what? You're just like.

0: me. You're a glass half full type of person.
1: Absolutely. All right, let's get a check on traffic. Roy Lamella standing by.
2: 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Looks like fire crews are in the process of finishing putting the flames out. Traffic just a little sluggish from Horseshoe Bar Road to Penryn Road. Also running a little slow as you're making your way in from the Lincoln area on southbound 65 between 12 Bridges Road and Whitney Ranch Parkway, and then slows as you get through Roseville between Blue Oaks and Pleasant Grove Boulevard. As you're traveling out of the Davis area, westbound 80, a couple of patches of slow traffic between Pedrick and Kidwell. I'm sorry, between Pedrick and Kidwell, yeah. And also, westbound 80 starts to slow again from A Street and continues to just before Midway. Tired of overpriced blinds? 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
3: Sun, some clouds, quite warm today with highs in the upper 80s to low 90s. Mainly clear and comfortable tonight as lows drop down into the upper 50s and low 60s. Sunshine, seasonably hot for a Saturday, highs in the mid and upper 90s. I'm AccuWeather meteorologist Jason Caterina on KFBK, Sacramento's News Radio.
1: 63 degrees in Sacramento, and time now to get over to Cap Trust, where we check in with Kelly Brothers. And where would you like to start, Kelly?
4: You know, we'll start with Walmart. They reported the slowest sales growth in 6 years. Their sales are still growing, up by about 2.5%, but that was the slowest amount in a while. And there's a number of reasons for this. First of all, there's some drug price caps in place, including on GLP-1s. So that impacted their sales. Also, because of the demographic of the people who shop at Walmart, you know, every extra dollar you spend on a gallon of gas in California, that's probably a dollar not being spent at a place like Walmart. So that's part of it as well. They do say they're going to be lowering prices even further because of their tariff refund. Almost $3 billion was their tariff refund, and they're going to lower prices and hopefully get sales growth going again. We'll see. Market overall, a little bit higher today, although it looks like we'll still have a weekly decline overall. Dow up nearly 400 at 53,150. NASDAQ up 95. S&P up 35, or about 0.5%. Gold up 81, 46.53 an ounce. Oil down just a drop at 86.50 a barrel. 10-year bond yield 4.74.
1: All right. Thank you so much, Kelly. Time now for our talk back responses of the hour. We heard from two city council members down in the Los Angeles area. They have these areas by ordinance that they put up signs and they cleared them from any homeless camping. And one of the city council people that you heard on the talk back clip said, we're getting rid of all of those. We're letting people camp there again. And his reasoning is that it's easier for homeless services to find people if they're actually camping on the streets. The other council person said that's insanity. So we asked you, does a city have an obligation to keep sidewalks, parks, and neighborhoods clear, even if there isn't enough shelter available?
0: And from the talkback line, courtesy of the iHeartRadio app, we have this response.
5: Regarding the homeless blight in LA that never seems to go away, we need to look at the NGOs and the politicians who are involved in trying to, quote, fix the homeless and see where they're getting money from drug cartels to keep foot dragging and maintaining their ugly status quo.
0: And from the text line this morning, Christina.
1: Yes, this text, have a law-abiding citizen try to camp out on the sidewalk and see what happens.
0: That's an interesting idea.
1: You know, it's interesting. I saw something on social media. Someone posted a picture of a ticket, a traffic ticket or a violation that they got.
0: Right.
1: And they showed the area where they had parked. And it was in the Los Angeles area. And right behind where they had parked for 6 minutes and received a traffic violation was an entire encampment of people sleeping on the streets and setting up their barbecues and everything on the streets. Yeah.
0: Well, I mean, so. And I think that that's what frustrates people, even here in Sacramento, right?
1: Yes.
0: I mean, you drive down some streets and you see somebody getting pulled over or whatever the violation is, but yet there's these huge encampments everywhere.
1: Exactly. All right. California has spent decades setting some of the toughest environmental rules in the country. Well, now the Trump administration is challenging those rules one at a time. They want a big court case.
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14: John Polk was my nemesis. 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
20: From ABC News Tech Trends. The surveillance camera company Flock is making some changes after reports of police officers misusing the company's license plate reader technology. The company now says it will delete its data after 7 days instead of 30, require a criminal case number for every database search, and automatically lock out officers whose activity seems abnormal. Still, privacy advocates say the changes at Flock don't go far enough, with the Center for Democracy and Technology calling it the same "just trust us" policy with a fresh coat of paint. And after months of backlash to the Ferrari Luce over its looks and its all-electric powertrain, one just sold at auction this weekend for $40 million. That makes it among the highest values for any Ferrari ever, and likely the most anyone's ever paid for an EV. It happened at the RM auction in Monterey, California, with proceeds going to charity. With Tech Trends, I'm Mike Dabusky, ABC News.
9: 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With Christina Mendoza.
1: California spent decades setting some of the toughest environmental rules in the country. Now the Trump administration is challenging just how much power the state should have, and they scored a big win in court this week. It is Friday, August 21st. We'll get a check on traffic first for you with Roy Lamella.
2: 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Getting reports of a hit-and-run crash northbound 99 right near 12th Avenue. Looks like everything is over to the right shoulder. Some minor delays as you're approaching the area. 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Traffic on the 10s every 10 minutes, mornings and afternoons. 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
3: Sun, some clouds, quite warm today with highs in the upper 80s to low 90s. Mainly clear and comfortable tonight as lows drop down into the upper 50s and low 60s. Sunshine, seasonably hot for a Saturday, highs in the mid and upper 90s. I'm AccuWeather meteorologist Jason Caterina on KFBK, Sacramento's News Radio.
1: 63 degrees in Sacramento with our top story at the bottom of the hour. The Trump administration is escalating its fight with California over who controls the state's environmental policy. And they scored a big victory in court this week. KFBK's John Harper has more.
21: The Boston Globe reports the administration is using several federal agencies to challenge California rules on vehicle emissions, offshore oil, coal, and wind power. This week, a federal judge ruled that Sable Offshore can continue operating an oil pipeline off Santa Barbara that was shut down after the 2015 Refugio oil spill. Judge found the administration's use of the Defense Production Act can override conflicting state restrictions. The administration is also backing a coal export terminal in Oakland and challenging the authority of the California Coastal Commission. California is fighting back in court, but it also sets up a larger battle over where state environmental authority ends and federal power begins. John Harper, KFBK, Sacramento's News Radio.
1: Now, for more of what matters this morning, here's Mark Dembski.
0: And good morning, Christina. El Dorado County is moving to separate its west slope from the Tahoe Basin when it comes anyway to rules governing vacation rentals. KFBK's Daniel Martindale explains.
22: Supervisors are considering loosening restrictions for vacation rentals in west slope communities, including Placerville, Pollock Pines, and El Dorado Hills. Rental owners argue rules adopted in 2024 were largely designed to address Tahoe's much heavier concentration of Airbnbs and Vrbos. Tahoe has 746 active vacation rental permits compared with just 192 on the West Slope. Proposed changes would ease occupancy limits, allow detached guest houses as rentals, and reconsider some previously denied permits. Supporters say the changes could also help homeowners offset rising expenses, including the soaring cost of fire insurance. Daniel Martindale, KFBK, Sacramento's News Radio.
0: Well, after more than 30 years of discussion about fixing Highway 37, California transportation officials are considering nearly $100 million that could finally put major construction underway on the chronically congested highway. Dina Kodiak reports.
23: The flood-prone road connects Marin, Sonoma, Napa, and Solano counties. For years, officials have put off repairs using temporary barriers to separate traffic because a permanent solution was too costly. Now, the road is not only outdated and unsafe, but Highway 37 sits near sea level, making it especially vulnerable to flooding and storm closures. Planned upgrades aim to handle rising sea levels through 2050. Over 40,000 cars use Highway 37 daily, with delays sometimes over 90 minutes. I'm Dina Kodiak.
0: Well, as the city of Malibu faces criticism over putting automated speed cameras along Pacific Coast Highway, early results from Oakland and longer-term results from San Francisco suggest the technology can actually dramatically reduce excessive speeding. KPK's Jason Campadonio with more.
24: City of Oakland installed 35 cameras at 18 intersections in January. City officials now say in the last 6 months, the number of drivers going at least 11 miles per hour over the speed limit fell by 70%. Next month, the city of Malibu will be talking to the public about the cameras already installed along PCH, warning drivers that speeding will come with a hefty fine. Critics online say the cameras are invasive and they're installed so the government can keep tabs on law-abiding citizens. I'm Jason Campodonia.
0: California animal welfare groups want the state to create now a new Bureau of Companion Animal Welfare to better oversee pet rescues, shelters, breeders, and sanctuaries. Nina Thompson from the San Diego Humane Society saying California has strong animal welfare laws, but no single agency is responsible for making sure those laws work together.
4: What we need now is hopefully a lawmaker that'll help us push this act through. And if not, we will continue to push for it.
0: Now, supporters say a centralized bureau could help spot problems sooner and prevent similar cases across the state. Time now is 8:35 on your Friday morning. 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
5: ABC News, I'm Sherry Preston. Sources say Navy officials are weighing whether to strip the name of one of World War II's most famous black service members from a new aircraft carrier and instead name the ship for President Trump. Doris Miller was a cook aboard the USS West Virginia and helped move the ship's mortally wounded captain to safety before taking control of an anti-aircraft gun and shooting down at least one Japanese plane. Federal appeals court has halted a ruling allowing thousands of college players who graduated high school in 2022 an extra year of eligibility. Confirmation on Long Island, those weather spouts did reach land.
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10: Eli's the bombers could be here, watching every move of Nick.
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12: That's from a show called Trigger Point, and it's another Hollywood production heading east. Netflix's L.A.-centered crime drama, Trigger Point, starring Joel Edgerton, is scheduled to shoot in New York and New Jersey instead of California. I mean, think about that. The whole thing takes place in L.A. It's supposed to take place in L.A.
0: But they're going to make the streets in New York look like L.A.
12: I guess. Reports say the production was denied a California film tax credit, and that may be why they have moved it. The L.A. Times reports the production was originally supposed to shoot in Hollywood with a budget of more than $100 million and 350 crew members. Yeah. All right. Let's get outside and check traffic. Roy Lamella is standing by.
13: 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Still looking pretty good across the drive. Westbound 80 from Rosso to the Cap City Freeway split 9 minutes and running a little slow on the Cap City Freeway. But starting this time after the Marconi curve and continues to the American River. After that, it clears out through the Midtown area with a 12-minute ride ahead of you. Also 12 minutes on both northbound 5 and northbound 99 coming up from Elk Grove. No delays up northbound 5. Just some patches of sluggish traffic on northbound 99 from Florin Road to 12th Avenue. Nothing too major as you're making way up towards 50, though. Westbound 50, 17 minutes in from Folsom as you're driving at the limit through the Rancho Cordova areas and also on the WX. No delays the Midtown area there. On southbound 5, as you're making way down from Woodland, no problems across the causeway in the airport area through Natomas down to the downtown area. Running pretty much at the limit until you get to about J Street. Then it starts to build up a little bit as you're making way down towards 50. The driving from Davis on eastbound 80 looks pretty good. 15 minutes with no delays across the Yellow Causeway, and looks good on the drive on westbound 50 from the split with 80 to I-5. 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
12: On our way to a high of 90 degrees today, mostly sunny tonight. Clear with a low of 60, and then tomorrow will bounce up to 93, and it is currently 65 in Sacramento.
0: 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We're talking about the annual Cruisin' Into the Next Chapter Classic Car and Truck Show. 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
12: Okay, President Trump announced today, just this morning, that the U.S. will waive higher tariffs on ground beef imports. This is a bid to try to lower the prices for consumers. Beef prices are really, really high right now, historically high. We're going to talk to Jared Kofsky, ABC News investigative reporter, next about grocery prices overall, why they're so resistant to coming down, and how this could impact the midterms. Next.
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0: Levy, which has handled food, beverage, and hospitality services for everything from the Super Bowl to the FIFA World Cup, will do the same for events at the future Riverfront Soccer Stadium. Sacramento Republic FC named Levy as its partner for those services for the new stadium.
12: Could what you're paying at the supermarket help decide who controls Congress? Jared Kofsky, ABC News investigative reporter, joins us now. How much are grocery prices still impacting voters, Jared? I know in my own house, my husband and I talk about this all the time, particularly when we have noticed an item that we buy all the time has jumped significantly. And that seems to happen a lot.
19: Definitely, Christina. I mean, this is quite literally a bread and butter issue. This is something that impacts every American around the country. It's a big talker. A lot of people, when they're going up and down the supermarket aisles, even random strangers will tell each other in the supermarket, wow, can you believe what insert item here costs at the moment? And when you look at the midterms coming up in a little over 2 months, that definitely could have an impact on how people vote. There's been polling that's come out recently that found out that two-thirds of Americans disapprove of the president's handling of the economy. And why groceries are so relevant going into the midterms is that this was one of the main topics that President Trump, when he was a candidate in 2024, was addressing. And he said that prices were going to come down on his first day in office.
12: Yes. And I think, I mean, every once in a while you see one of his cabinet secretaries say, okay, well, eggs, yes, they have gone down. Or milk, yes, they have gone down. But what grocery items are we still seeing the biggest price pressure on right now?
19: I mean, it's sort of across the board, because one of the main reasons why a lot of these prices have increased isn't as much about item by item in the grocery store. It's the cost of even bringing those items to the grocery store to begin with. It's the cost of transportation, which in some cases ties in with what is happening in the Strait of Hormuz, with what's happening in Iran, but also, as a lot of Americans have seen when you go back to the COVID-19 pandemic and then into the Biden administration before the second Trump administration, the cost of groceries had been increasing even prior to what was happening in Iran. So across the board, it seems like there's a lot of consistency between different grocery items. But when you talk to a lot of Americans and you go out to a lot of the grocery stores, it is not only impacting the items that Americans choose to buy. Maybe they'll buy fewer items when they go to the grocery store. But also a lot of Americans are saying, hey, I'm not going to go to my favorite supermarket. I might go to one of the discount retailers instead. So for discount supermarkets, they've been making a lot of money right now.
12: Well, yeah. I mean, and you're right. I mean, during COVID, that's just that put a lot of things off the charts. And we pumped, you know, $5.8 trillion into the economy. You're going to have inflation, and we did. So Democrats are now blaming Republicans, though, for the high prices. Is there evidence that voters are shifting that responsibility to the party currently in power?
19: I mean, it remains to be seen, because right now, for the most part, we've only had primaries so far, but a lot of Democrats who have campaigned specifically on economic issues across the country have been doing particularly well in their primaries, far more so than we've seen in previous years when Democrats have run more of a, you know, basic economy, grocery prices focused campaign. But a lot of Republicans are kind of starting to see the writing on the wall, and they're starting to realize, wait a minute, this could become a significant issue for us. And a lot of Republicans individually in their campaign materials are saying, hey, here's what I've done to try to bring grocery prices down. But if you look at swing districts and a lot of the debates that are starting to happen between Democrats and Republicans, Democrats are pointing out, hey, wait a minute, remember that press conference that President Trump gave 2 years ago this week? Remember when he said he promised to bring grocery grocery prices down. Has that happened for you? And it remains to be seen whether voters are going to notice the political side of things, or if they're just going to say, hey, wait a minute, why have my prices not gone down at the grocery store? I'm going to vote a certain way.
12: All right, thank you. That is ABC News investigative reporter Jared Kofsky. Let's get a check on traffic now. Roy Lamella is standing by.
13: 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Right now, our traffic's still a little sluggish as you're making your way down through the downtown area on southbound 5, starting at J Street, and now also slow on the south 5 connector after eastbound 50. Cameron City Freeway going northbound, you're running a little below the limit between 8th Street and the East Street on-ramp. Southbound, you're going to be crowded from El Camino Avenue to the American.

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1: Some clouds, quite warm today with highs in the upper 80s to low 90s. Mainly clear and comfortable tonight as lows drop down into the upper 50s and low 60s. Sunshine, seasonably hot for a Saturday, highs in the mid and upper 90s. I'm AccuWeather meteorologist Jason Caterina on KFBK, Sacramento's news radio.
2: We're up to 65 degrees in Sacramento. And time now to get over to Cap Trust, where we check in once again with Kelly Brothers. Where would you like to start, Kelly?
3: pardon me. What do we have going on? Well, first of all, The Odyssey has now surpassed Deadpool and Wolverine to become the highest grossing R-rated movie in history. So that just happened. Also, an interesting note about Starbucks. They, of course, relocated a big chunk of their headquarters to Nashville, Tennessee, out of Seattle. And Seattle's had California-esque type issues, both in terms of homelessness and drug use and also taxation. But 120 workers declined to relocate, and so they were laid off. That news came out yesterday as well. New York unseating San Francisco is a top market for tech talent, according to CBRE. Part of this is because the tech talent in San Francisco is doing such a good job. They're actually putting a number of their folks out of work through AI. So California's numbers dipped a little bit, but New York still doing okay in the world of tech. You would think, who's taking on San Francisco for tech? You would think Austin or Nashville, but New York City is developing its own tech culture as well. Market up today, but will likely finish lower for the week. Dow up 460 at 53,222. NASDAQ up 200. The S&P up 55 points, or about 0.75%. Gold up 95 at $46.66 an ounce. Oil flat, 10-year bond yield 4.73.
2: All right. Thank you so much. Appreciate it. Let's get over now to Sam Shane. He is on the live line. And of course, he hosts the Shane Reaction, which you can catch every day at noon right here on KFBK. Good morning to you, Sam.
4: Good morning, Christina. Boy, we had a big day yesterday on the Shane Reaction. I mean, I cannot tell you how many phone calls we took on that Nick Shirley video.
2: It was incredible. Yeah, I did listen to some of that. And you guys had a good time, a good conversation.
4: Yes, it was lively and invigorating, was it not? Speaking of Nick Shirley, by the way, I don't know if you're aware of this, but he has now announced that for the first time ever, he's going to take part in a rally at the Capitol next week, August 26th. Of course, the Nick Shirley Act has now been approved by Democrats in the Assembly. I'm not really quite clear as to whether or not Governor Newsom is going to sign that into law or not. I think it's a very bad piece of legislation, but you know, we'll see where that goes. We'll have more on that coming up. And then the tire replacement controversy in California.
2: Yeah.
4: So there's some news on that today too as well, Christina. Steve Hilton, the Republican who's running for governor, now says it's time to remove Nancy Skinner from the California Energy Commission, says she's not qualified. Also, he is calling for the complete elimination of the California Energy Commission to streamline government and reduce bureaucracy. Of course, they're the commission behind this replacement tire program for passenger cars, light-duty trucks in California to save energy, telling us we're going to have to pay a little bit more for our replacement tires, but it'll save energy in the long run. And the criticism, of course, on all of this has been, it's a commission that made this decision. Why are not lawmakers...
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22: Trending this hour, the price tag for a controversial tiny home community for homeless seniors in North Natomas has nearly doubled, delaying the project on Arena Boulevard. The 40-unit project had been estimated to be about $3.7 million, but rising costs are forcing the city to reassess the plan, while two similar projects in South Sacramento move forward. Let's get a check on traffic now. Roy Lamella standing by.
23: 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Just some minor delays on the Cap City Freeway northbound between H Street and the E Street on-ramp. Also reports of a tent on the roadway northbound Cap City Freeway just before Exposition Boulevard in the two right lanes. Car problems? 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Traffic on the 10s every 10 minutes, mornings and afternoons. 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
24: Sun, some clouds, quite warm today with highs in the upper 80s to low 90s.
3: Mainly clear and comfortable tonight as lows drop down into the upper 50s and low 60s. Sunshine, seasonably hot for a Saturday. Highs in the mid and upper 90s. I'm AccuWeather meteorologist Jason Caterina on KFBK, Sacramento's News Radio.
22: 65 degrees in Sacramento. Also new this morning, President Trump announced that the U.S. is going to waive higher tariffs on ground beef imports, and this is to try to lower prices for consumers. They're facing historically high beef costs, and we talked about that several times throughout the morning. We had a segment on just grocery prices in general and how high they are and stubborn, and how it's going to be difficult to bring them down, particularly before the midterms, which does not bode well for Republicans who 2 years ago were criticizing Democrats for the same issue, grocery prices being too high.
5: About 2 million homes here in California in high-risk areas, they must now clear flammable materials away from their homes. The state has approved its long-delayed Zone Zero wildfire rules governing what homeowners can have in the critical first 5 feet around their homes. Final regulations, though, are noticeably less aggressive than what many wildfire scientists originally recommended.
22: We had a chat with Rory O'Neill. He's our national correspondent. We talked to him about data centers, which are getting increasing pushback throughout the country. One interesting note is that a lot of these data centers are being proposed for rural areas, areas that just happen to be more represented by Republicans. And as a result, some of these Republican candidates that are coming up for re-election are having some difficulty with constituents who are pushing back on these data centers, as they're also trying to bring business into the community. And we've had a couple of high-profile reversals. One of the big ones nationally is Governor Greg Abbott of Texas, who has now put a moratorium on future data centers until they can be audited for how much power they will draw off the grid.
5: Good news for El Dorado County residents anyway, vacation rental owners there. Supervisors considering loosening the restriction.
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0: It is the Friday edition of the program. You have nearly made it to the weekend, and we are going to have some fun with all of you. We got a couple of different guests. Ralph Norman, who is running for Senate in South Carolina, is going to be on with us. David Rutherford also, both of those guests in the third hour. We have reached out to Darlene Graham. We have attempted to get her on this program. Open invite. If you are listening and you are a part of Darlene Graham's team, we're not putting Ralph Norman on to pick a side. His team got back to us immediately when we said, hey, we'd like to have you on to tell us why you're the right choice for South Carolina. Darlene Graham's team has not. Again, maybe that's their choice. Maybe they don't want her to talk to us. Buck and I are both very kind. We'll let her talk and make her case to you. We're not trying to sabotage anything, particularly not a Republican primary side, but we're just trying to be fair and let you guys get the best info that you can.
1: I was just going to say, we want to give her an opportunity to make her case to the voters of South Carolina. We have a lot of South Carolina listeners, and that's it. There is no games, no ambush, no nothing. We do not endorse in primaries, but we also call balls and strikes, and she had a rough debate, so we wanted to give her the opportunity. If she wants to take that opportunity, I promise you, even the most fastidious and mannerly grandma in the audience will think that we are quite polite and quite friendly to her, as of course we would be.
0: By the way, we're going to have to tee off on this. The lead story right now on CNN, Buck, is that Natalie Harp and the lead story on MSNBC, they have gone all in on trying to rip her to shreds. And I thought, in fact, let's just go here, Buck, because this is, we haven't talked about this story, but it is the number one story right now as we begin our Friday show on MSNBC and CNN. And I do think, by the way, Fox News's lead story is the Lindsey Clancy case is, the defense has rested in that case, which we talked about yesterday. But I'm going to tee off here a little bit because I think this is patently unfair. They have a multi-panel discussion that's going on MSNBC about Natalie Harp. It's the lead story of a CNN White House reporter standing outside of the White House citing a Daily Beast article, which we all know how left-wing the Daily Beast is. They wrote one of the nastiest things that there's been a lot of nasty things written about me on the internet. I don't think that's going to stun any of you. But I think the Daily Beast probably has written the nastiest article about me that's ever been written. Bulwark is up there. And there are others, but they have a headline. Natalie Harp wrote to Trump, "You're all that matters to me." I'm just going to tell you straight up. I know Natalie. I have known Natalie for years. Natalie told me as soon as Trump got reelected, just so you can hear it straight from me, I think, and I'm paraphrasing her, this is not a direct quote, but I think it's important for you to hear this from me. She said she thinks President Trump has the ability to do incredible things for the country, and she is going to work day and night, not take any time off, and commit her next 4 years of her life to making sure that he can do the best possible job being president of the United States. I think far from being worthy of attack, Buck, she is a young woman who has decided, I am giving 4 years of my life to, in many ways, selflessly follow President Trump and make sure that he can be the most effective leader possible. And there are a bunch of people, we don't name them, that we know, that Buck and I have gotten to know because we've obviously had President Trump a lot on this program. We spent time at the White House, Bedminster, Mar-a-Lago. He is surrounded by a relatively small group of people that are intensely committed to him. And this is where I think it's really unfair, Buck. You know this, but I think it's important for our audience to hear it. And producer Allie can attest to this too. So many politicians have staffs and entourages that are in the dozens. People that do every single thing for them. They don't even open a bottle of water on their own. They don't carry a piece of paper. They don't certainly carry a briefcase. they have AIDS. It's like when you watch a boxer come into the ring with the whole entourage that surrounds a boxer. Many politicians move like that. They have entire teams. And I'm not talking about Secret Service that are trying to keep people from getting shot. I'm talking about just AIDS. Trump has almost none of that. Buck, we have interviewed so many people. Producer Ali can attest to this. Trump shows up most of the time with his assistant, Margot. She'll sit down next to him. She'll take videos. She posts a lot of social media stuff. There's almost no handlers that surround Trump and say, you can't ask that. Sir, you can't do this. Trump is unique in that he has a tiny circle of people that actually aid him, meaning that all of them matter much more than the usual senator who has 20 people that are chasing him all over the place, or a governor who does the same. This is, I think, a particularly nasty attack on her for someone who is legitimately just working all hours of the day and night to make sure that President Trump is as effective as possible. Now, if you don't like President Trump, that's fine, right? We live in a Democratic Republic where people can criticize the president all the time. She is just trying to make him able to do his job. And I think this attack, particularly when we got nothing on Biden aides who were basically running the country, I think it's particularly nasty, Buck, that they have made her one of the focal points of their coverage over the last couple of weeks.
1: They have trained an audience, meaning CNN, the New York Times, the Washington Post, go down the list, MS Now. They have trained an audience to have a need, really an addiction, to anti-Trump content. And the problem I think they have now, Clay, is in the meantime, until the midterms happen, and we'll see where that goes, because then it might turn into impeachment 3.0, they just have to find something that's not just policy disagreement, but something that goes at Trump is a bad person. The audience needs that. They demand, they have an insatiable desire for Trump derangement syndrome content. And so this is just the latest iteration of that. And if it besmirches, although not, I mean, the people that think, that believe the stuff at the writing or the innuendos and the insinuations, they hate Trump so much anyway, right? I mean, this really is just everybody who doesn't have Trump derangement syndrome is like, this is gross. Why are they doing this? Everybody with Trump derangement syndrome in these different audiences is going, oh, another reason to think that Trump is so sketchy and we should hate him or whatever. And they're going to laugh at his aide as though that somehow should make them feel better about themselves. It's justified. And to your point, she's doing a very important service for the country for a clearly transformational president. But it's a reminder, whether it's Kavanaugh or it's Trump or, you know, you go down the list, they will try to destroy anybody and say anything about them, and they never feel guilty or bad about it. And that's one of the reasons why I think actually Trump taking legal action against news outlets that lie about him, he's drawn a line in the sand. And, you know, on this one, we'll see how long it takes for them to tire of it. But I agree with you. To me, the people clicking on this story, and the fact that CNN has it on the front page right now, et cetera, it just goes to they need to have some story that's Orange Man bad, to go back to Trump 1.0. And this is the latest iteration of that. And it's just, it's pathetic, but it's not going to go away. So we just have to move on to other things, Clay. There are
0: other
1: things.
0: I do think we have to address it, just because I want you to know that we know her, that we know she sits in the White House helping the president 20 hours a day.
1: I think you took out the flamethrower to the lies. I think you did top of the show with it. So I think we're good. I think everybody knows how we feel about it. But
0: yeah, I hate sometimes there is a fair.
1: She feels like a bystander. She's not out there. She's not Stephen Miller. Yeah. She's not with the brass knuckles throwing, you know, Stephen Miller's a big boy. He doesn't need our help with anything in terms of fighting back against the press. Obviously Trump doesn't need it either. She's just trying to help the president, and they're trying to destroy her. And it feels particularly dirty. I agree with you on that. It feels particularly, even for nasty media.
0: Let me just put it out there again. Biden couldn't do the job at all. How many of Biden's personal aides have you ever seen the media attack? Just if we're saying, okay, let's call balls and strikes. I'm talking about personal aides, right? I'm not talking about, I mean, Walt Nauta is a male personal aide of Trump's. They charged him with felonies for moving classified document boxes. Everybody forgets that Trump wasn't the only one charged in the classified documents case. Walt is an awesome dude who is there. He knows every single person. He says, hey, Mr. President, Clay's here. He was great on the show the other night. Like, he's an awesome dude. They tried to put him in prison for moving boxes at Mar-a-Lago.
1: I don't think I follow these Espionage Act cases pretty closely because, you know, I used to have a clearance and I pay attention to who's getting. It's a very easy way to abuse the law and go after your enemies is to be very strict on this for some people and very lax for others, which we've obviously seen. I don't think I've ever heard of anyone even facing scrutiny for never having a clearance personally, never having had their own confidential classified access to the information, but at someone else's request moving the box. I mean, this would be like saying, you know, we should, you know, Bolton's in trouble for classified. If he told his secretary, hey, go make a Xerox of this and bring it back into the office, you're not locking her up, too. Like, that's not how this is supposed to work.
0: But that's what they have done to Trump's aides. They have shined such a microscope on them that they have tried to break them, too. And I just think it's particularly nasty. I mean, whether it's Natalie Harp, whether it's Walt Nauta, whether it's Margo Martin, if you are just there trying to be a good helper for the president, they are not political people. I just think it's so significantly nasty what they are doing. And Buck, the reason they're doing it is because, to your point, Trump is a big boy and can defend himself. And there are a lot of other people in the White House that also do regular public appearances and defend themselves. These are not forward-facing communication people. They're just trying to help the president on a day-to-day basis be more effective as aides and assistants, not as security clearance personnel making policy decision as it pertains to ICE. Anyway, I'm fired up.
1: Clay usually takes the fake news in stride. He's ready to roundhouse kick them over this Natalie Harp stuff. I can tell you're ticked off.
0: I will just say this. Like, to me, the mafia pretty much gets it right. Women and children should be outside the line of fire unless they are making themselves. Like, Hunter Biden wants to make millions of dollars because of his daddy. That's different, right? But you shouldn't come after somebody's kids, particularly when they're young. You shouldn't come after their wife. And you shouldn't come after just people who are working hard to be personal assistants when they aren't put. It's just, I think, a sign of how nasty the left is. And by the way, they claim that they want to uplift so many women that male feminist, I have to be careful what I call him, John Ossoff, started all of this. They claim that they want to uplift women, and then they just go out publicly and attack in the most nasty manner people like this. So anyway, I'm fired up about that. Look, I got to tell you, if you need a lawyer, you just heard me kind of be a lawyer for Natalie Harp and Walt Nauta and Margo and everybody else who surrounds the president, bust their ass working 20 hours a day to try to make sure that he's able to be as effective as a leader as he can be. If you want a lawyer who's effective as they can possibly be, I put together a team. It's called the Clay Travis Law. 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
3: Welcome back to Clay and Buck. We have a lot of things we're going to be talking to you about today. I just want to note that our friend David Rutherford will be joining us in the third hour, talking to him about something that a lot of you are probably dealing with right now. Which is David Rutherford. We call him Rut, which is also what his name was back in the teams. He's a great fellow and a good friend of ours and a great show. You should go listen to his podcast, I might add. He's doing phenomenal stuff. He's a really talented guy, on top of being like an excellent shot. And, you know, he was a medic, Clay. So if you or I, you know, ever had a boo-boo, he could take care of it. He's very good. He's dealt with, he was a combat medic in, you know, downrange. But he's going to talk to us about a few things, including saying goodbye to one of his adult children for college. But, you know, sending them off to college.
1: I'm doing it Saturday.
3: And he's like this, you know, he's this sort of burly, bearded, you know, former operator. And like, he's got a sensitive side. And I think he's just going to talk about what it's like to send your kid off to college and the thoughts that he has about it. Cause Clay, you're doing it. I'm sure many of you. So those of you who are sending kids off to college, or if your grandkids are going off to college, you could weigh in too. Send us some of your talkbacks and thoughts on all this. Cause Clay, I'll tell you, I don't know how many of you have really young kids like I do, with Speed, but I already was like, I don't want to say goodbye to Speed for college. I'm already projecting to that point in my life where I'm going to have to like wish him well and I'll see him at Christmas.
1: I don't know, cause I'm doing it for the first time tomorrow. My oldest son is going off to college, but I suspect that the one that is really tough is if you have one kid, that's super hard. If you have multiple kids, when the youngest goes off to college, because then you and your wife just are, the house is empty. My house is crazy every day. The amount of, as anybody with kids knows, the amount of obligations, responsibilities, people that are in and out at all hours. And then suddenly you send the youngest off to college, and now they may move back because a lot of kids are moving back because it's so expensive.
3: I mean, if I lived in your house and I was a kid, I think I'd move back. I'll be honest with you. The three roommates thing might not be too
1: liking. I told my wife, one of the challenges of having a really nice house is, the kids are not going to want to leave, but the older I get, Buck, the more I want to just buy a bunch of land and have a compound and build houses for all my kids so that they live in close proximity to me. I don't know how common that desire is, but I would be very comfortable with my kids living, you know, in homes of their own very close to me.
3: All right. So the cell phone industry is super competitive. You know that, right? 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
2: Here are the latest headlines from the KFBK newsroom. Lawmakers are expected to officially ban child marriage in California. A bill moving through the legislature would end underage marriage with no exceptions. California is currently one of three states that allow children of any age to get married with the signature of a parent or guardian. California regulators are moving forward with a long-awaited plan for managing water from the Sacramento-San Joaquin River Delta. The plan would give water agencies more flexibility in how they comply with pumping rules.
0: Major League Baseball is in Sacramento. 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
2: The A's will try to dust themselves off tonight in Houston when they face the Astros for three games this weekend. Yesterday in Kansas City, the Royals completed a four-game sweep of the A's. The Astros just lost a series to the struggling Angels, so the A's will have a chance to rack up a win. Your next update in 30 minutes. I'm Dina Kodiak, now traffic and weather together on KFBK, Sacramento's News Radio.
5: 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A reminder for later on this evening and for the weekend, if you're heading down towards the San Francisco Bay Area, there's going to be a full closure of the westbound direction of the Carquinez Bridge. That's the Zampa span. That's the direction that's heading into San Francisco. Now, the closure will begin tonight at 10 p.m. and will end by Monday, 3 a.m. That's Monday morning. So if you're trying to get into San Francisco, especially tomorrow and through Sunday, you want to use, if you're coming in from the Fairfield area, use 680 South and cross over the Carquinez Bridge to Highway 4, then take westbound 4 back over to 80 as an alternate. 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
1: Welcome back in, Clay and Buck. We have got a ton of interesting calls here. A lot of people with a variety of different perspectives. Let's take some of these calls. It's Friday. And then at the top, well, at some point I'm going to tee off on this story about the Seattle Times. I know we have a big audience out in Seattle, not allowing a columnist to write a column that just said, "Boys shouldn't be able to compete in girl sports." They refuse to publish it. We're potentially trying to see if we can hire this guy for my new company, Sport and State. I'll tell you about that in a moment. But we've got a ton of people who want to weigh in. Let's start with this because it's Friday. Let's have some humor. Dan in Rapid City, South Dakota, you said you got a funny story about dropping your kid off at college.
37: Yeah, we were taking our youngest daughter to North Dakota State for her
0: dropping her off her first year, and my wife sitting in the car blubbering uncontrollably. Another couple parked next to us leaned over and said, "Hey, dropping off your first child?" Said, "Nope, it's our last." So go Bison.
1: Thank you, go Bison. I do think, Buck, and again, we'll see. I don't think I'm going to, first of all, my son's not going that far
2: away.
1: Did
2: you say go Bison?
1: Go Bison, the North Dakota State Bison.
2: That's their mascot. I'd never heard that before. That's why I was like, cool. Go Bison. Interesting.
1: Yeah, very cool mascot up there. Let's see. Greg in Florida. You got another funny take here.
3: Well, yeah, I've had three go off to college now, but I just wanted to say briefly, the only thing worse than a child moving out of the house is one never moving out of the house.
1: Do you have children still living at the house with you now?
3: No, I do not. No, okay. I'm an empty nester now. And
1: thank you for the
3: every
1: call.
3: Minute of it.
1: Yeah, well, enjoy every minute of empty nesting. Do you remember back in the day, Buck, the Cosby Show? A running theme on the Cosby Show was, well, got to be careful when you say a running theme on the Cosby Show these days, but a running theme on the actual show that aired on television was Bill Cosby being so excited about his kids moving out of the house so he could finally have his wife back to himself, and the fact that the kids would never leave and they kept bringing their own kids back and everything else. And I think there's probably some dads and moms out there that can react. Okay. Still people fired up about this Tuesday Senate primary. Tom in Myrtle Beach, South Carolina. Tom, what you got for us?
5: Hey, Buck and Clay, how you guys doing?
1: Fantastic.
5: I know I said it backwards, but that's because Buck's my favorite. But we'll get over that.
1: Hang up on him.
5: Hey, no,
2: I'll take it where I can get it, buddy. It's all right. Clay's ego can handle it. Go ahead.
1: All right, continue, Tom.
5: This morning on the local talk radio show, they interviewed Darlene Graham, and I was sitting in my car listening, and I felt embarrassed for her. So I don't know if she would take you guys' show on or what, but I felt embarrassed for her. Not saying she's not a nice person, and she, you know, got thrown into a situation where she didn't have, you don't have the know-how or the wits to do it.
1: Yeah, thank you for the call. Here is the deal.
2: Yeah,
1: she chose to be.
2: Thank
1: in this
2: you, sir. By the way, astute observer.
1: Oh, yeah.
2: Go ahead.
1: She chose to be put in this position. Nobody said, hey, you have to. And Buck, she could have just said, hey, you know what? This is an incredible honor. I will serve out the remainder of his term and allow others to run. I'm not going to give her a pass when she's interviewing for a job that is one of the most important in all of American politics.
2: I'm totally with you on this one. I prefer when we have some disagreement, but we've got to speak honestly. If the people who have been calling in, as far as I can tell, in defense of Darlene Graham, I find all of their argument persuasive enough for her to finish out as the interim and, you know, with Lindsey Graham and you know, no, I'm okay with, I don't love it, but I'm okay with that. Giving her six more years requires more than I'm related to the guy who used to have the job. I really feel very strongly about that. It is an important job. There are only 100 senators. Sometimes one vote, we talked about Ted Stevens, Clay, one vote is a difference between you being able to keep your health care plan, and I mean all of you, or paying three times as much in 10 years for a crappier plan, which is what happened because of that one Ted Stevens vote that they basically stole with a bogus prosecution. So one senator can make a huge amount of difference. And having somebody who, again, it's not even, oh, she doesn't have a great answer on Taiwan or whatever. I mean, this is why I want to have her on the show. She struck me and she seems like a lovely person, soon to be governor, you know, Marsha Blackburn sounds like a lovely Southern lady when you're talking to her, everything else. She knows her stuff.
1: Yep.
2: She'll throw down. She knows the policy. She knows the history. She knows the mechanics in D.C. and everything else. Now, she's got that Southern charm, which is lovely, but she also has the substance. Darlene Graham, clearly charming, lovely lady. A lot of things about her as a person that we admire. But she's got to have that other gear, too. She's got to know some stuff. And that is where I would hope, Clay, she would want to show everybody her stuff. If you had a bad night, you had a bad day, she should be coming on this show and saying, you know, I'm studying up and let me tell you what I do stand for. Let me tell you what I do think. Make the case.

0: guys, this is politics. This isn't who's going to be the nursery school teacher down the road. I'm sure she'd be amazing at that. This is different.
1: Yeah, I echo all that. Jamie in Seabrook Island, South Carolina. What you got for us?
2: Well, gentlemen, one thing that hasn't been discussed about the South Carolina Senate race is how much work the professional staff does for both senators and the House of Representatives. Professional staff is amazingly helpful to anybody that's in either one of those positions. And I believe Lindsey Graham had one of the strongest professional staffs in the Senate. Darlene Graham has inherited that staff, and I think certainly they will go a long way to help her get up
1: okay,
2: to speed.
1: Here's we did have a call like this, and let me just ask you this, Jamie. Joe Biden had a staff that basically did the job of President of the United States. Did that make you happy?
2: It did not make me happy, but his staff was more loyalist rather than supporting a particular conservative agenda, obviously.
1: Look, what do you do for a living, Jamie?
2: I work for the U.S. government for 35 years.
1: Okay, so you're retired now?
2: 4 years. Excuse yeah. me?
1: You're retired now?
2: Yes, I've retired, and I moved from Amherst to South Carolina.
3: Oh, Buck. Wait, Amherst, Massachusetts or New York?
2: In Amherst, Massachusetts. And you know what they said about Amherst, where reality was just another option.
3: Oh, that's right. And it's also a nuclear-free zone, thanks to the town council, I will have you know. It's that's also very, a place where the United Nations flag consistently flew above the American flag, Clay,
1: oh my
3: which
1: God.
3: Is a big no-no. Yeah, crazy
1: okay.
3: stuff.
1: So, Jamie, my take on this in general would be we don't elect staffs. We elect people to lead staffs. If you, in my opinion, are not good enough at the job that your staff has to lead you, you should not have that position. And I would say that for Democrats or Republicans. Thank you for the call, Jamie. Look, there's lots of people I disagree with. I think that Elizabeth Warren is wrong on everything. I don't think that her staff is making the decisions that she makes when she is in the United States Senate. We ripped Joe Biden to shreds because his staff was doing all the auto pens. They were making all the decisions for him. We elect leaders. The head of the person you pick as a governor or a senator or a congressman, if they are not smart enough to make the decisions themselves, I'm not saying they're not using the staff to help them be better at the decision making. But what did Harry Truman say? The buck stops here on one side, if I remember correctly. I'm from Missouri on the other side. That's what his desk. So, hey, he's the decider. Harry Truman back in the day. I love it. But he's also reminding himself that he's just a guy from Missouri. Remember back in the day, Buck, they would say that Roman emperors, when they would ride into Rome, there was somebody who would whisper in their ear. I don't know how apocryphal
3: Memento
1: it is.
3: Mori, you are mortal. You too will die.
1: Because in that moment of power that is often transcendent, when you feel like more than a human, as many ultimate rulers have, there was somebody there who was basically letting you know, all of this is transitory. You too are going to die one day. And the idea, I think, quite clearly, is to remind people of their mortality and not let the power totally overwhelm their sensibility as humans. I love that metaphor, that idea. So I'm not saying that power isn't, as we all know, power corrupts, absolute power corrupts absolutely, one of the great quotes of all time. But you have to be able to use some of your power yourself if you're a senator. You can't make your chief of staff the decider. And I have seen nothing from Darlene Graham that suggests that she is capable of making important decisions that are befitting of someone who is one of the 100 most important elected officials in all of our government.
3: Also, can someone, we're gonna have on the show in the third hour, like I said, we're gonna have David Rutherford with us, but we're also gonna be joined by the other person,
1: Ralph Norman,
3: running Ralph Norman, Congressman Ralph Norman. I'm just, the people who are calling in, do they think he would do a really bad job? Like, is he not? I've looked a little bit at his, he votes completely red. Okay. So everything that I've seen from him so far is this guy is, he's pro-life. He's pro-gun. I mean, he's what South Carolina. Again, I'm not endorsing him, but he's coming on the show and his opponent is not. And he's been doing the job of a congressman for a while and is willing to talk to us. Someone, if you know Darlene Graham, tell her to come on the show. You all know this about us, okay? You can hold us to this. We would be absolutely, we know she just lost her brother, and her brother's incredibly important to her and in her life as she was to him. And we respect Senator Lindsey Graham's service. I didn't always agree with him, respect his service. If she comes on this show, we will let her talk and be absolute gentlemen to her. We will ask real questions, but we will be gentlemen if she comes on the show. We're not looking to ambush her. And you would hold us to that standard, too. We know all of you. You don't want us to be unkind to a lady who's in the position she is and trying to serve her country. We would never do that. But I do think she should come on the program and talk to us. I think that that's a fair ask.
1: I also, again, I think you said it. I want to echo this because we haven't said it today. Everyone loses family members. It's awful. Losing a family member does not exist as a basic get out of jail free card from scrutiny for the rest of your life. And you pointed out that of all the politicians out there, one of the people who did it the most was actually Joe Biden. When he would say, I have my family, my son died. Look at how often when he was pressed on a difficult question, he would rely on the natural empathy and kindness of Americans to constantly bring up, even when he was being questioned about the classified documents, the fact that his son had died.
3: All the time. He deployed it as a shield, whenever it was useful. And then he deployed Hunter's addiction as a shield, whenever it was useful. As I pointed out, Joe Biden lied about this repeatedly, publicly, about the circumstances of his wife's death, making the other party at least seem perhaps, to have been
1: very
3: culpable.
1: She ran a stop sign, if I remember correctly.
3: And he has said that she was killed by a drunk driver. And just to be clear, there is no evidence for that. That was a lie. But he would say that about his own wife's situation, his
1: ex-wife's
3: wife's situation for maximum sympathy. It was gross. You should not do that. And Joe Biden would do
1: in.
3: That.
1: This is one of the nastiest things. He got sworn in his kid's hospital room with them forced to be dressed up in suits while they were still laying in the hospital bed. I do think, Buck, that in a social media age, many people would say this is flat out unacceptable. I think back in the day, the newspaper ran it. Maybe people thought this seems unseemly. But he's been nasty and exploitive of people's emotions in a way that is, I think
3: we do have a new take on this, Clay. Can we get this real quick? Because we got to go. Tom in Wisconsin has kind of a different take on why Darlene was the woman for the job. Hit it, Tom. Go ahead.
4: You guys are wet behind the ears, man. You're debating the wrong thing, period. You know what? She was convinced to run for the full term by Mr. Donald Trump. How does she say no to Donald Trump? Okay? She doesn't want this seat. She doesn't want no part of Washington, D.C. She's trying to screw up her campaign instead of telling Donald Trump no.
1: Thanks for the call.
3: That's okay. Sorry. That's actually bad analysis. I thought he was, that's a bad take. Thank you for calling in.
1: The better take I thought he was going to say is she couldn't say no to Trump. If he had dropped it off there, I would say, okay, that's an interesting take.
3: Correct.
1: She's trying to intentionally lose because she can't say no to Trump is a crazy
3: take. That is false.
1: Yes.
3: I saw him twirling in the air.
1: There's
3: he did the 360. He did the spin. And then on the landing, he slapped his foot and the knee went out to the side. It was
1: there's
3: ugly.
1: There's a lot of women out there that have heard their husband say nice things and then blow up the nice things because they couldn't stop talking. If Tom had just ended with his first part of his argument, you and I would have said,
3: if we had cut his mic halfway through, we'd be like, Tom, that was a great point, actually. But we went in a different direction with that one. So there's that. We also have something to talk to you about here. Tunnel to Towers. Born on America's darkest day of 9/11, the Tunnel to Towers Foundation has been helping America's heroes ever since. And in this 25th anniversary year of 9/11, we honor heroes like New York City Police Department Detective Eric Kaleha. Detective Kaleha was a Bensonhurst, Brooklyn native. He dreamed of being a police officer, and he joined the NYPD. He worked his way up to detective and answered the call after September 11th, serving at Ground Zero and the months that followed. But in 2022...
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21: All right, welcome back, everybody. We're talking about this because there's a Senate primary happening. It's late in the summer. There's a lot of primaries have already occurred. Senate primary happening for South Carolina next week. Lindsey Graham's seat, now held by his sister Darlene, is up for a vote. And intermediaries for Darlene Graham have reached out to, or Senator Graham, he's Senator Graham now, they have reached out to us. And I think we're going to find a way to get her on the program, which I think is great. And you all heard us. I think that that's the right move. We appreciate it if she can make the time. And she can expect exactly what you all will hold us to, which is a polite and unbiased forum for her to talk to our many South Carolina listeners. That's all. That's all we're asking for here. And it sounds like it's going to happen, Clay. So I think that's moving in the right direction.
22: Amen. Yeah. So credit to them. 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Ralph Norman going to be on with us, too. President Trump is rallying in South Carolina, I believe, this evening. 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Keep hanging with us.
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20: From ABC News, I'm Mike Dubusky. The defense team in the case of Lindsay Clancy has rested. She's the woman facing murder charges in connection with the deaths of her 3 children. ABC's Peter Haralambos has been following the trial.
21: Their last witness, a renowned expert in postpartum psychosis, he was arguably the star witness in the trial of Andrea Yates, and he described that Lindsay Clancy was, quote, frankly psychotic, that she was, quote, like a puppet with someone else pulling the strings, and basically said that in the moment of the killings, she really had no control of herself, no way to distinguish between right and wrong.
20: Closing arguments are expected to get underway next week. The Northeast is recovering after a bout of severe storms overnight, including at least 2 reported tornadoes in New York and Delaware. And that's not the only part of the country dealing with some bad weather.
22: We're back in with more severe weather possible over places like Nebraska, but especially over here to Milwaukee, over down to Chicago. That's going to be later on this afternoon and into the evening hours here, 7 p.m. getting through Milwaukee. It'll get through Chicago briefly after that, just a couple hours later, of course, and that could have damaging winds and even an isolated tornado here from Milwaukee down to Chicago.
20: ABC News meteorologist Kenton Jewicki. Prince Harry and his wife Meghan are now planning to move back to the United Kingdom.
23: They do not work on behalf of the monarch. They don't do any public engagements. And for that reason, they do not get any kind of public support. That is the reason that's given. Now, Harry and his family will say, well, okay, but I was born into this. I have a certain level of note of kind of my profile is such that I attract a lot of public attention. My safety is at risk. The safety of my wife and my children is at risk. And it doesn't matter if I'm not working for the firm. I deserve some protection.
20: ABC's James Longman. It comes after Harry, as well as figures like Elton John, are now on the hook for $13 million after losing an invasion of privacy case against Britain's Daily Mail newspaper. 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
7: Here are the latest headlines from the KFBK newsroom. More than 6 million tickets have been sold for the 2028 Olympics in Los Angeles.
15: Purchases came from 129 countries and territories. More than 700,000 people were able to buy tickets at a discounted price of $28. Nearly a quarter of all tickets sold were for less than $100. LA 28 says fans will have more opportunities to buy tickets in 2027. I'm Daniel Martindale.
7: As Waymo waits for approval on its expansion across 18 counties in California, there are things you should refrain from doing in the vehicle.
16: The company says people have been noted to drink alcohol, flee crime scenes, sleep, smoke various substances, even get busy during rides. Before the company expands service, know that even though there isn't a driver on board, there are internal cameras and sensors, and the car's cabin is monitored. I'm Bree Tennis.
7: The Sacramento Kings are being sued for alleged pregnancy discrimination, sexual harassment, and wrongful termination. Crystal Lee claims the team refuses to institute a culture that supports new mothers. A lawyer for the Kings says the claims are untrue, and the team plans to fight the suit in court. Lee claims her time as an assistant athletic trainer was sidelined after she gave birth. Your next update in 30 minutes. I'm Dina Kodiak. Now traffic and weather together on KFBK, Sacramento's News Radio.
18: At 10:03, we got some heavy traffic as you're leaving the Davis area on westbound 80. This is due to Caltrans road work. Still got one of the three lanes closed due to landscaping work. And there's also reports of an accident in the Pedrick Road, or right near the Pedrick Road off-ramp. Looks like that's pulled over to the construction lanes, the construction closure. Traffic is slow and go, starting at
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27: 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Hope you can join me for that coming up.
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0: Second hour, Clay and Buck kicks off right now. Thanks for being here with us, everybody. Appreciate all of you. And we have a story that just will not stop because the left will not be honest. They are cornered, and instead of just saying, uncle, instead of admitting that they are wrong on this issue, they are wrong on the science, they are wrong on the ethics, they are just wrong, wrong, wrong. They double down and triple down and get nasty about it. This, of course, has to do with trans men or trans women. It's tough to even keep all this straight. The guys who say they're girls competing against actual girls. That is the underlying, the foundational element of the entire story here. All because of where things stand with the WNBA. I just might note, Clay, you'll notice we don't talk a lot about the professional women's tennis circuit with respect to this, other than to point out that they did the rational and reasonable thing, which is just to say, look, we're going to have a gender test. Men play men, women play women. That is it. Because you would have a flood of number 500 to 1500 in the world men who would say, yeah, I'll play in the women's U.S. Open. I'll join. Because remember, Clay, there's a challenger circuit. So you can play one of the lead-in events for a, I think it's like a wild card, basically. But you can play, and if you win everything in the week before the U.S. Open, which is coming up here soon, then you automatically get a spot. Now, usually you play like the number one player in the world in the first round and get absolutely smoked. But point is, Clay, for $3 million, for a shot at $3 million, they understand the implications here. The WNBA, because of politics and because of belief, has decided that they're going to play this game where they hold meetings to decide what a woman is and come back with, it needs more study. Haven't quite figured it out yet. The Women's National Basketball Association cannot answer the question, what is a woman? They will not answer that question. And here is somebody who I think is going to find himself inundated with a lot of very interesting offers in the days ahead from people that think about the world properly. Clay, you were once banned from CNN. Our friend Ryan Gruduski was banned from CNN as well, and we hired him, I think, the week after he got banned because made a joke, which was funny, and we realized he's an excellent political analyst. By the way, his podcast on the Clay and Buck Network, It's a Numbers Game, is doing, speaking of numbers, doing phenomenal numbers because he's as good as anybody in the game at analyzing political races, looking at the data, looking at the numbers. So if you want to know all that stuff, he's your guy. But Seattle Times sports columnist Matt Calkins? Am I saying that right?
1: Calkins, I think, is the way Calkins? Probably that would be pronounced, but I don't know for sure. And Buck, I actually, before we play this, I would just add as a layer here, if you're out there and you're wondering, how does this become an issue that the vast majority of Americans, as you just said, the W in the WNBA stands for woman. We know what a W in, what the WNBA actually should be. But remember, Ketanji Brown Jackson was set when, Marsha Blackburn, senator from Tennessee, asked her in her Senate confirmation hearing, what is a woman? She said she couldn't answer because she wasn't a biologist. This is left-wing orthodoxy. And if you're wondering, how come there aren't more people pushing back against this? It's because there's a lot of far left wing gatekeepers, even in the world of sports. This guy wanted to write a column. He's been a columnist for 11 years at the Seattle Times, which I believe is the biggest newspaper in Seattle. He wanted to write a sports column that simply said men shouldn't be able to play women's sports. And he wanted to tell it from the perspective of girls, in particular. If you remember the story of the girls who got cursed at for wearing XXXY gear at the Seattle WNBA game, the owner cursed them. The owner had, one of the co-owners had to apologize. He just wanted to write a story about those two girls and take their side. He's an opinion columnist. The job of a sports opinion columnist is to have an opinion. And sometimes everybody's not going to agree with that opinion, and they wouldn't publish his opinion because the two girls weren't important enough and their perspective wasn't important enough to be able to be shared by the Seattle Times. Here he is telling that story, cut six, I believe.
2: Their whole contention was, look, we're not anti-trans. We can't make that clear enough. We just think that biological girls should have their own spaces. And that really was the essence of my column. It was, just because you agree with Sophie Cunningham or Annalie or Francis, it doesn't make you transphobic. I think most of our columnists kind of do go a certain way. So, you know, it's, which is, you know, we'll just say kind of the liberal left-wing way. It's frustrating when you don't feel like you can totally do your job because you have to stay away from certain topics.
1: So they wouldn't publish his piece, and Buck, he wrote a big piece laying out his argument, and he resigned from the Seattle Post as an employee and said he couldn't continue any longer if they wouldn't publish his work.
0: I would be so fascinated to understand the thought process here of just why it is, or rather how it is, that he was blocked here. Meaning, is it just the managing editor that he reports to? Is it above the managing editor?
1: Great question.
0: Is it, say, the editor in chief of the Seattle Times, who is worried about getting all these angry letters from non-trans people, I might add, who think that standing up for trans people is the new civil rights crusade. Like, they think they are the new heroes of our era for believing that men should play in women's sports. Or is it purely ideological, or is it cowardice? So hard to know with these things. But Clay, the problem that I think Matt would run into here is that when he says he's going to make an argument, you all ready for this? When you try to make the argument that women should have their own spaces, the trans support side of this agrees with you. That is the problem. They are not advocating for an end to women's spaces. They are advocating for the inclusion of men who say they are women in those women's spaces because they say that those are actually women. It would be a more consistent, you could understand if they said, you know what, men and women, no difference, everyone should just play. But that would be the end of women's athletics at any high level because of the biological reality. But there would be a consistency there. That's intellectually at least consistent. I think it's horrible, but it's consistent. What they want, Clay, is men's and women's sports, but a women's sports that allows men because those men are actually women. And that is crazy, and that cannot be allowed. We cannot stand for that. We cannot agree to that because, by the way, it also includes then prisons. It includes schools. It includes locker rooms. All women's spaces become de facto two genders while pretending to be one gender. This is where, so I'm not even sure Matt Calkins here understands the full scope of that argument. Maybe he does, but they're not saying, oh no, women can't have their own spaces. They're saying this guy who weighs 200 pounds with a beard is actually a woman. Call him Sally and shut your face.
1: So we have reached out and we may be hiring this guy at our new place, Sport and State. We're interviewing him. Doesn't mean 100% we're going to hire him. I don't know what he wants to do in his career going forward. But as you mentioned, Buck, on this program, we immediately hired Ryan Gerdusky after CNN banned him for making a pager joke, which I actually thought was pretty funny in the grand scheme of things. I mean, look, political humor is not exactly known for its knee-slapping uproariousness. Trump is probably the funniest president we've ever had, and I don't think anybody would confuse Trump with a stand-up comedian. But I actually thought that Gerdusky's joke was pretty good. So when I saw this story about this guy in Seattle, and I know we have a big audience in Seattle, and I give her credit, J.K. Rowling retweeted this, his piece where he laid out the fact that he wasn't allowed to publish his piece, actually got way more read than the piece that he would have written in Seattle if they had just published his piece. And that's a sign that I would say, Buck, of total editorial incompetence, that instead of the Seattle Times having an interesting piece that would have been read by people who happened to consume that product in Seattle, the piece that they deemed not good enough actually got read by hundreds of thousands of more people than it would have if they had just published it.
0: And now this isn't going to get it the same amount of attention as your admittedly excellent idea of the $10 million for the high school boys team, because that just brings all this together. And that is, I always know when Clay has sort of crossed over into this, like, into the universal comp, because I get random friends of mine that I haven't heard from since high school who are like, I love Clay's thing about the $10 million for the high school yes. team. I'm like, I don't even know what number this is. Like, I was in your math class. I'm like, oh, okay. Yeah. So that has obviously gotten a lot of people to look at this in a good way. But I think that, you know, you're in a position because of the sports crossover, you should just put out a bounty for anyone to debate this issue of men and women's sports from the sports media. A real debate on this. Will anyone take on, I mean, I would obviously offer to moderate, but I wouldn't be fair or unbiased, so that's not going to work. But would, you know, we could find an unbiased moderator, and maybe you could even stream it on their, great whatever idea. Their platform is, and Sport and State. Is there anyone in the sports media who, with equal time rules and with a moderator to be mutually agreed on, would debate the trans issue with you for 1 hour? On air. I think you could put a Clay. You could offer somebody $1 million for it. I don't think, you know, we have to sort of say, well, of what level platform, right? It can't be a guy with, you know, 50 followers on Twitter, but yeah. Someone from ESPN, someone from, you know, pick. I don't know what you know what the sports sites
1: are. It's a good idea.
0: I don't think they would do it. I think $1 million bounty from you on this with some caveats about somebody has to be of a level that you care. I think it would be safe because no one will do it. They will all claim that they are right. None of them will take this up in a public debate. Not a single one of them. Do you think there's a single ESPN employee? Is there one who would debate you publicly on this issue for an hour streamed live? I don't think so.
1: Now, they may fall back on ESPN wouldn't allow it, right? I think you could.
0: This is what I mean. You know, but who? This is the other thing that drives me insane. I see these people with these big shows, these big sports shows, and no offense, I'm always amazed. They're making like $50 million to be like, oh, like this guy's contract is really big. I thought it should have been smaller, whatever. People love this sports chatter. It's the biggest, you know, it's the men's equivalent of watching like, you know, daytime divorce court or something. But anyway, I see it when I'm at the gym. Will any of those guys debate you? They won't come out in favor of this necessarily, but will any of them debate on this issue?
1: No, I don't think they will. I don't think they will. I don't. And by the way, no one is going to actually debate. This is what they do. They don't actually debate in favor of men and women's sports. They say two things. One, it doesn't happen very often. That's when you know you've won a debate. When immediately the conversation shifts to, well, it doesn't happen that often. Why do you care? The second is they just attack someone like me and say, oh, you're just, you know, you're a transphobe, you're racist, you're sexist, you know, whatever the insult that they actually want to levy against me is, which is their go-to. But again, neither of those things goes to the actual essence of this. Let me hit you with this idea, Buck, as we get ready to go to break. Well, by the way, open phone lines, 800-282-2882. I think that there is a complete overlapping circle between people who advocate for men and women's sports and the women who are showing up to support Lindsey Clancy at her murder trial. I think that the same exact people that are saying they're real men, and to Buck's point, I mean, they're real women. I think that that is the exact same core, that base of liberal white women that are arguing in favor of men and women's sports is the same group that is showing up at Lindsey Clancy, the woman in Massachusetts who murdered all three of her kids, and cheering as they drive her into court every day. Like she is a football team that they're excited to go watch the bus drive in because they're going to be rooting for that team. It's crazy. We will talk about all that and more when we come back. But I want to tell you about our friends at the IFCJ. This is a New Jersey-based organization that has existed for 40 years, and they've got a great goal. It's to bring Christians and Jews together and take care of as many people as they possibly can. I saw the work that they did on the road myself, bomb shelters, protecting schools, protecting the innocent, and everyone else inside of hospitals. giving food to people who otherwise can't manage or deal with being able to feed themselves. Synagogues, schools, community centers, all these relationships so strong. 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

0: Mike in South Carolina with a good question here. We're going to take a bunch of your calls, by the way. Wanting to ask this. Fire away, Mike.
1: Hi, Clay. Hi, Buck. Thank you very much. Really enjoy the show. And the question is that, well, Trump is campaigning for Darlene Graham in South Carolina today. So shouldn't we be supporting Darlene? Obviously, he thinks it's important enough to do the campaign. So
0: thank you for the call. I think it's a good question. Fair question. I think you can take into account anyone endorsing anyone for any office. I do not believe you should vote for anyone yourself based entirely on the endorsement of someone else. And by the way, that's not a shot at Trump. You shouldn't vote for someone if Buck or I said, we're voting for this person. We think you should too. Mm-hmm. You should do your own research and pick the candidate that you think is best. Otherwise, you're just giving away your judgment to someone else, and judgment on who should be elected is the foundation of the American democratic process.
2: Yeah, I think you get to make up your own mind with your vote on anyone at any time. It's an endorsement, not a command. Now, to Clay's point, of course, a Trump endorsement carries a lot of weight. I'm here in Florida. Trump endorsed two Republicans for Congress, and they both got smoked. So this happens, folks. This is not a Trump stamp of approval is not a guarantee. But yeah, I understand for a lot of you, you're saying, look, we need Trump to be having the best team he can for the next 2 years. And if he trusts this person, I trust this person. And let me say, I don't know if you can hear it, Clay. Sorry. Jimmy Speed literally made a break for the studio. He got away from our nanny. It's Carrie's at an appointment. He got away from the nanny and crawled as fast as he could across the hallway and just made it to the threshold of the studio. He wants his 5 minutes on the radio.
0: You gotta go play with him. And during the commercial break coming up, Buck, my oldest son, who was leaving for college on Saturday, he used to push his cars underneath my office door to get me to come play with him because the car could come
2: that's
0: underneath.
2: That's like the cutest thing I've ever heard.
0: Super cute.
2: That's really nice. I really like that. All right, we got to talk about something serious here for a second. I want you to be safe in your home and when you're traveling all over the place. Home break-ins happen. 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
4: Here are the latest headlines from the KFBK newsroom. Gas prices are back on the upswing. The statewide average gas price is up by a penny. A gallon of regular is now $5.59. In Sacramento County, gas is $5.44. The least expensive average price in California is in Yuba County, where gas is $5.26. Locally, the most expensive average price can be found in Nevada County, where it's $5.79. California animal welfare groups want the state to create a new Bureau of Companion Animal Welfare to better oversee pet rescues, shelters, breeders, and sanctuaries. The California Transportation Commission is considering a $95 million plan to finally fix Highway 37. The flood-prone road connects Marin, Sonoma, Napa, and Solano counties. For years, officials have put off repairs using temporary barriers to separate traffic because a permanent solution was too costly. Your next update in 30 minutes. I'm Dina Kodiak. Let's get you over to the KFBK Traffic Center for a look at traffic and weather together on KFBK, Sacramento's News Radio.
5: And at 10:31, we're getting reports of an accident just outside of the Galt area, northbound 99, just after Twin Cities Road. It's a multi-car crash. Looks like everything is over to the shoulder, not causing any delays behind the scene, but we are seeing a little bit of sluggish traffic between Mingo Road and Arnold Road. After that, no delays as you're making way up to the Elk Grove area. Up in the Roseville and Rockland areas, we'll start off in the Rockland area. Looks like we have a bit of sluggish traffic, a small patch of sluggish traffic right around Rockland Road on eastbound 80. But after that...
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0: Welcome back in, Clay and Buck. We are joined now by our good friend, Light 'em Up Linda, fresh off the big Byron Donalds Republican primary win that sets the table for him to be the next governor of Florida. I'm told that you have several things you would like to say, so let's begin with that question. Would you like to say to Buck Sexton?
27: I just want to say, Buck, I appreciate you, and I am so sorry Byron Donalds won. But you were right.
0: Why are you angry? Light 'em up, Linda. Why are you angry that Byron Donalds won?
27: Huh?
0: Why are you angry that Byron Donalds won?
27: Okay, so here's the thing. So
2: she's sad. She's not angry.
27: He never did any debates, and he should have, number one. Number two, you just said that endorsements, people shouldn't vote on endorsements. And I would say that he got a lot of his votes from endorsements because of Trump. And I think Trump should have kept out of it. And here's the thing. And the reason why I wanted Jay Collins, because I felt Jay Collins is more passionate about wanting to be governor of Florida, where Byron Donalds, it's just another stepping stone to the bigger picture, which is eventually the presidency. I don't feel his heart was completely in the governorship, and he was totally going solely on Trump's endorsement. And he should have done debate, and he didn't. And that says a lot about him.
2: Oh, okay. You know? Linda, can I light him up? Can I ask you, though, if Byron does a good job, are you open to now being a fair... Right. So, you know, I'm hoping he does. I'm hoping he does too. And I'll tell you, Linda, I actually think he will. I really do. You know, I sometimes have gotten in trouble for, on occasion here, not necessarily agreeing with a Trump endorsement figure in the past. We've had a few very bad endorsements for Georgia Senate seats, for example, that have cost us now 3 Senate seats, but, that were Trump involved or Trump situations. The president's not perfect. Nobody is. Like me, Clay. Well, my wife says, I'm just like, nobody's perfect. Yes. But I think Byron, Linda, will do a pretty good job. Do you have anything else for us, by the way, or what we got from Light Him Up for the Day?
27: I do, and from your mouth to God's ears, fuck. Also, too, you had said that Strong Island is not New Yorkers. Well, I was born in Brooklyn, and I was raised on Strong Island, and I consider myself a full-fledged New Yorker through and
1: you mean
27: through.
1: New York City-er? Or
2: well, hold on, you're definitely, hold on, wait, we gotta be, wait. Yes. You're definitely a New Yorker from Strong Island. I mean, that's just a matter of fact. I was saying New York City people say I'm from the city, and they actually mean Long Island or Northern New Jersey or Westchester. Strong Island is New York, 100%.
27: New York. Because I was going to say, wait a second.
2: No. That's silly.
27: You can't get any more New Yorker than me.
1: Let me ask you this, Linda.
2: Oh, no, I know that. Linda, can I tell you something, a little bit of lore? My father is from Manhasset, so my dad is a Strong Islander.
27: Nice.
2: Yeah.
1: Strong Let me ask you this.
2: Yeah, he's a good man.
1: Linda, what do you think of Darlene Graham?
2: Clay's got a question. Go ahead.
27: Darlene Graham, I'm kind of like half on the fence with that. I mean, I get why Trump endorsed her, because she is a solid vote for what Trump wants. But on the other side of that sword, she should have done her homework. Because if that was me, I would have done my homework. I would have even, you know, did ChatGPT and gotten my answers. But I do agree. She just can't go in blindly. But I get why Trump is endorsing her. And again, he's endorsing her right before November. But what I didn't like was when he endorsed Byron Donalds 2 years prior to the primaries coming up, which I think he should have waited.
1: And let me ask you this. Are you following the Lindsey Clancy murder trial?
27: A little bit here and there. And I'm with you guys because I know you discussed this the other day. My kids are my world. And I would die first before I would take out my kids. If I felt I couldn't live in this world because I had PTSD, I would kill myself before my kids.
1: I agree 100%. Thank you, Light 'em Up, Linda. I'm sorry that you lost the bet with me about Byron Donalds. We hope that he will be a great governor. Hope you have a fantastic
2: Wait, Linda,
1: weekend.
2: What's the best steakhouse by you? What's the best steakhouse out by you?
27: I think it's called Christini's. It's right off of Lee Road, okay. Christini's.
1: Here's what we're going to do, Linda, because I appreciate you calling in the show and all the things you have done. When I am in the Orlando area, I don't know when that's going to be, but I've got kids. They always want to go to Universal Studios or whatever else. I will reach out because you've been a good caller and we love having you on. I will take you out for a great steak, even though you were wrong about Byron Donalds.
27: Okay. End of the day, I hope Buck is right as far as him doing a great job. I just feel that Jay Collins was more passionate about being the governor of Florida, and I just feel that Byron Donalds is already on his next step to the future of something different.
2: Again, thank you. I think fair assessment or fair position. I would just say, first of all, I can speak for myself. I hold Jay Collins in very high regard. I think he's an exceptional man and, you know, nothing but respect for him. But I do think that Byron Donalds is going to be a really good governor and just, I'm just saying, light him up. We know you won't hold back. Give him a chance. Wait and see. I think you're going to be surprised at how well he settles into this job. Clay, what's thank you, Linda.
1: Yeah, no, I was going to say, I would just say in general, how many people do you think run for governor and have no interest in ever being president of the United States?
2: Well, it's the only job above governor. So this
1: that's
2: is
1: what
2: the
1: I'm
2: thing.
1: Saying. If most people
2: really...
1: don't say, hey, you know what? I've decided I never want to go any rung above where I am right now. I'm just saying most people who get elected governor are ambitious. That's a hard job to get. You have to work really hard for it. I'm not saying they're all going to run for president. Certainly they don't. But I would say if you talk to their 50 governors out there, I bet 45 of them in the back of their mind are thinking, hey, maybe I should run for president someday. It might be 50.

0: out of 50. So, look, if Byron Donalds does a great job, just like Ron DeSantis did, then certainly the governor of Florida is a platform that can certainly propel you into serious contention for president of the United States. All right. Let me go ahead and hit a read here, Buck. Then we'll come back. We got a bunch of calls. We'll get all those. Final hour of the show coming up here in a little bit. Just FYI, Ralph Norman with us. We've been talking about Ralph Norman versus Darlene Graham. Darlene Graham, it sounds like, is also going to come on. Ralph is coming on at the top of the next hour. And then our buddy Dave Rutherford, who dropped a kid off at school. He's a big, strong, tough guy. He's in the podcast network, and it broke him.
1: You literally want Rutt in your foxhole. Like, actually want him in your foxhole with you, but he was sad dropping his kid off.
0: He would not make it through Love You Forever, the children's book, without crying, Buck.
1: We should ask him.
0: I bet if he's seen it, I bet he was bawling by the end of it. Look, let me tell you something. If you have a home, congratulations, because home values have been increasing significantly. You own a home, particularly if you've owned it for several years. You've likely got tens of thousands, maybe even hundreds of thousands of dollars in equity inside of that home. But here's the challenge. You can't get to that money very easily. If you live in a house and it costs you $250,000 and now it's worth $750,000, that's 500 grand. 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
10: Here's something pretty disturbing I discovered while researching this podcast. This is what it actually says on the Los Angeles Police Department website. The site states that the Adult Missing Persons Unit investigates 3,200 cases a month, and 70% of those missing people are found or returned voluntarily within 2 or 3 days. It goes on to explain, and I quote here, since being a missing person is not a crime, police are given a very limited role while conducting these types of investigations. At the bottom of the webpage, it gets more disturbing. There's a section titled, What If They Never Returned? And here's the official police advice. In such situations, you may want to enlist the services of a private investigator to assist in your search. If you can't afford a PI, the police elaborate, quote, another option would be to contact the Salvation Army, which has a missing persons locator program. There is not a single sentence on the LAPD website that would lead a loved one of a missing person to have any faith that the police would properly investigate it. What the LAPD is basically saying is, if someone you love goes missing, don't overreact. They'll probably turn up, unless they don't, in which case you should get someone besides the police to look into it. All this is my way of saying, if the police took missing persons cases as seriously as they do, say, bank robberies, I wouldn't have had to do this podcast in the first place and end up chasing a violent criminal halfway around the country. I'm Neil Strauss, and you can hear the full story of To Live and Die in L.A.
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0: 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We are live on YouTube as well. So please, go check it out. 80,000 babies were brought into the world last year, thanks in large part to the help of Preborn and their amazing clinics. Preborn is a nonprofit that helps pregnant moms who are debating the future of their unborn child. That's a life and death debate with Preborn advocating for life and showing how precious that life is. Because once that Preborn clinic gives mom the ultrasound where she meets the baby in her womb, the chance of a life doubles. It's not just an image on a screen. That's their baby they're meeting for the first time. And Preborn is there to help that mother for up to 2 years after the birth of the baby with all kinds of things, food, diapers, baby clothing, all sorts of things. It's an incredible organization. I'm honored to partner with them. We are here on this show. And please donate if you can. 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You would sponsor an ultrasound for a tiny baby in the womb right now. Using your cell phone, please dial #250, say the keyword baby, #250, say baby, or you can donate to this website, preborn.com/buck, preborn.com/buck, sponsored by Preborn. Clay, what have we got? Who's next up on the queue? I guess I'll have to call for who's next up on the queue. We're here we go. We have Jurgen in Florida. What's up, Jurgen?
13: Good afternoon, guys. How you doing? I just want to echo what the last caller, the lady that was on, which
0: Light him up.
13: That, yeah. Hello.
0: Yeah, her name is Light Him Up. Linda, go ahead.
13: Hello.
0: We're here. Hello, we guys. Can hear you. Millions
1: Everyone
0: of people
1: can hear you
0: hear
1: across
0: you.
1: The country, so just keep talking.
13: I just want to echo what one of the last callers, a lady that called in, that indicated that Jay Collins was a much better choice to follow Ron DeSantis here in Florida. Byron Donalds strikes everyone as being a Washington kind of guy. He's been playing in Washington, and he's quite...
0: Hold on, not everyone. He just won the Republican primary, so we can't say everyone, buddy.
14: Call. He just won the Republican primary by 25 points.
13: And I'm a MAGA kind of guy. I really support Trump's agenda, and I'm believing him. But he made a mistake this time around. He should have not endorsed Byron Donalds. Jay Collins was a much better choice. And one of the biggest reasons is the position on property taxes here in Florida. We're on the cusp of maybe being the first state in the union to eliminate homestead property taxes. Jay Thank Collins you. Has been a firm supporter of this. Byron
14: okay.
13: Donalds has
14: Okay,
13: been
14: thank you for the call. The election happened. I appreciate the yeah. fact that some people think the wrong decision was made in the election, but I don't know that's very... We looked into this property tax thing. You have looked into it a lot.
0: Very in detail. And unfortunately, it was not going to happen the way that we were hoping it would happen. And I'm speaking as a Floridian who was aware very much of, I spoke to people in the Florida State House about this in detail. And Ron DeSantis was trying, but it's very, once money is spent by these counties,
1: Very hard to get them to tighten their belts.

0: over the course of a year. It maybe save you $1,500, $2,000, something like that, which is meaningful, but it's not getting rid of property tax for homesteaded properties. That's for sure. Because a house here in Florida, I mean,
1: what's the average home buy a home in Florida cost now?
0: I mean, I don't know what the average house is. That's actually a very good question. You can't even buy a freestanding home in Miami city limits now for less than like $1 million. It's crazy how expensive things
1: are. Well, I was guessing that many parts of Florida, particularly the big city areas, you know, LA, I remember this back in the day, Buck. People talk about how much houses cost now. I remember when I first started going to LA on a regular basis in 2013, I had bought my house in Nashville, and I was super proud of it. I still love that house. We've moved. I paid $360,000 for it, brand new house right in downtown Nashville, and I was so proud of it. I still love that house. It's a great place. Lived there for nearly a decade, raised my family there for a long time. And I went to L.A., and I remember them saying, hey, that house sells for $1 million. Remember, I was with a buddy.
0: Yeah.
1: And I looked at it. I would not want to live in that house. And that was in 13. Like $1 million house in LA. You think most people do $1 million house. That's going to be incredible. $1 million house in LA. A lot of you listening to me right now would not want to live in a house that costs $1 million in LA. That's how expensive housing is there now.
0: If you're listening to us in Texas, by the way, you would think that the $1 million house in Los Angeles is like part of like a unhoused persons program. You'd be shocked. You'd not believe how small the square footage would be. Let's take, by the way, it's about $400,000 is the average statewide in Florida.
1: And there are still a lot of very rural places in Florida. Yes. So that factors into.
0: But in Miami right now, it's more like $700,000. So that's the average for anybody who's wondering. That's an average house. Peggy from Danbury, Connecticut. A, she listens on the wonderful WOR. Play this talk back, please.
2: I enjoy very much listening to J.D. Vance and, you know, about his book, about his newborn son, and everything else that he had to say. He has been a blessing as a vice president, so much better than you know who. Thank you for a good show.
0: Oh, thank you so much, Peggy. We appreciate it. And, yeah, look, J.D., I think you guys can tell we really enjoy talking to JD, and we're glad that he called and gave us some time to chat about a whole bunch of things. And it is really cool. I think it's great to have a vice president who presidents have kids usually, but to just have had a baby, I mean, he gets it.
1: Yeah, Buck, I think not only JD having a baby, Caroline Leavitt having a baby, Stephen Miller's wife, Katie, who we've had on this program quite a lot, all of them having children while working in the White House is, I think, really fantastic and an encouraging thing. I remember when you were pregnant, I said it's hard to see a baby and not be optimistic. I think for the nation to see political leaders having children and putting forth the attention is great.
0: We got a third hour coming up here with Rutt, also known as David Rutherford, and we have the other choice on the ballot next week for that Senate seat in South Carolina, Ralph Norman of Congress. He will be with us coming up here in a few minutes. Send us your questions. We'll throw them his way.
3: Speaking truth and having fun. Clay Travis and Buck Sexton.
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16: From ABC News, I'm Mike Dubusky. Right now, the USS George Washington is taking over for the USS Abraham Lincoln in the Arabian Sea. The Lincoln is on its way back to the U.S. right now after an extended deployment to the Middle East amid several reports of deteriorating conditions aboard that aircraft carrier. Meanwhile, Navy officials are considering whether to name a new ship after President Trump, according to two sources familiar with the matter. ABC News White House correspondent Karen Travers says that vessel is currently named for Doris Miller, one of World War II's most famed black service members.
17: It would be unprecedented to do it after a sitting president. There are carriers named after former presidents. This is not something that has been decided, but something that, of course, would likely generate significant controversy if they did move forward with this decision.
16: Ahead of the midterms, a White House official now tells ABC News the president will sign a new executive order temporarily lifting ground beef import tariffs for 90 days. The planned move is already drawing pushback, with the National Cattlemen's Beef Association saying the move sacrifices long-term stability for short-term messaging. Speaking of tariffs, Walmart has announced what it's planning to do with the refund it received over the Trump administration's older tariff policy, which had been struck down by the Supreme Court.
18: Walmart says it is putting its $2.9 billion tariff refund toward lower prices. The company says its customers are feeling squeezed, especially by gas prices. They're above $4 a gallon as families contend with high prices across the board.
16: ABC's Will Reeve. A rare tornado damaged a beach club on New York's Long Island overnight, but luckily, says Nassau County Executive Chairman Bruce Blakeman,
19: fortunately, there were no injuries. There might have been one minor injury, but no serious injuries reported. Nobody went to the hospital, and there were no casualties.
16: And the defense has rested in the Lindsey Clancy murder trial. Closing arguments in that case are expected early next week. 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
20: Here are the latest headlines from the KFBK newsroom. The California Senate is considering Assembly Bill 2599, known as the Truth and Disclosure Act. If approved, California would become the first state to mandate that major corporations disclose their historical ties to chattel slavery. If enacted, the California Civil Rights Department would be required to create a digital public platform by January of 2028 to archive the disclosures. Forecasters expect record snowfall later this year in the Southwest, including here in California and in Nevada.
21: El Nino is forecast to bring a wetter winter this year and next, with the heaviest storms likely after the new year. That's according to Open Snow's winter forecast, which says the Central Sierra could get the most snow. With less snow predicted along the northern U.S. border and across western Canada, the Southwest and California may be north

0: America's top spots for snow this winter. I'm Scott Carr.
1: Children in the Golden State will breathe a little easier at school this year.
2: 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About 1 million kids in California have asthma. I'm Tammy Trujillo.
1: Your next update in 30 minutes. I'm Dina Kodiak. 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
3: 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A couple of patches of sluggish traffic. The first one on the WX going eastbound on Highway 50, starting before 15th Street. It clears out by the time we get to Highway 99. Northbound Cap City Freeway, seeing a little sluggish traffic in stretches from 8th Street. It continues to Exposition Boulevard. The IndyCar season culminates in championship weekend at WeatherTech Raceway Laguna Seca on September 4th through the 6th. Watch drivers take their shot at history at the Mission Foods Grand Prix of Monterey. 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

0: Welcome in, hour number three, Clay and Buck. We are rolling through the Friday edition of the program. Big election happening on Tuesday in South Carolina, a runoff for who will be the Republican nominee as the 2026 election season inches closer and closer. Is Ralph Norman against Darlene Graham? That is the final two. A lot of South Carolinians making up their mind, and Ralph Norman joins us now. We appreciate you coming on the show, sir. For people who do not know you, and I would imagine this is one of the biggest challenges that you are facing, as this is an incredibly fast-moving, in the wake of Lindsey Graham's death, process to select the next senator from South Carolina. How would you want them to come to know you? Describe yourself for us, because frankly, Buck and I also don't know you.
1: Yeah, Clay, great to be on your show with you and Buck. I'm from Rock Hill, South Carolina. I was a real estate developer for 40 plus years. I married to one woman for 51 years, four children, 17 grandchildren. Decided to get into Congress after my children were grown. And best decision I have made, I served briefly in the State House in South Carolina, and then went to the in a special election 2017, have served in Congress since then. And it's been a good ride, and I'm a conservative Freedom Caucus member. My record is my resume, and I look forward to serving in the Senate, which is, as you and Buck knows, is where good bills go to die.
2: Congressman Norman, appreciate you being with us, and you got two non-South Carolinians who happen to be big admirers or fans of your state. Take any opportunity to go there, and we have a lot of South Carolina listeners right now. What have been your top priorities as a member of Congress, and if you make it to the Senate, how are the ways that you would, there's 100 of you guys in the Senate, if you were to get there, how would you want to make your mark, and where would you stand vis-a-vis the Trump agenda? I know that's a lot, but take it as you can.
1: Well, first of all, Buck, what we're battling in this country are socialists and communist Democrats. That's it. That's the burden that I'm sure the president feels and I feel in Congress. Now, the cancer in this country is overspending. The $40 trillion that we were notified of 2 days ago is really a lot more than that. When you put the Social Security, when you put the Highway Trust Fund, when you put Medicaid, Medicare, this country is at a tipping point that we have to face. That being said, when I get to the Senate, which is just a body that is dysfunctional. It's, as I mentioned, where good bills go to die. The SAVE Act has got to be passed. And if it means nuking the filibuster, you do that. If it means trying the walking filibuster, you do that. If it means changing the parliamentarians' rulings on different things, we get this passed. So if I had to tell you one agenda, it's the SAVE Act, to get it through a chamber that has not only blocked that, but blocked many other things that we voted on in Congress. It's not good enough to say we just don't have the votes. I mean, the reason people are frustrated, we've got a 53-47 majority of Republicans over Democrats in the Senate. We got a slim majority in the House, but we control the executive branch. And I think the public has every right to be frustrated. And I'm frustrated with the Senate when it unfortunately came up with the death of Lindsey. I knew I could add value there. What you see is what you get with me. I will not rest until we get on a path of conservatism for our national security, which debt is. It's a tremendous train coming down the track. So that's just a few of them. The America First agenda with President Trump will come later with his overall a peace through strength and energy security and energy production and so many other things. But we've got the SAVE Act that I think is imperative that we get passed now.
0: We're talking to Congressman Ralph Norman. He is running for the Senate in South Carolina. Tuesday is the runoff election for that Republican nomination. Why are you a better choice than Darlene Graham for South Carolinians?
1: Hey, Darlene Graham's unknown. My record is my resume. I mean, I've, by any agency, well, I say agency, Heritage Foundation, Club for Growth, Turning Point USA, the, any agency that rates me over my 8 years, I've got an A plus and greater, but I will exercise that to make sure that, we, get to the priorities back in place. My opponent is backed by, the totally left wing groups, PAC dollars, that funds MoveOn.org, that funded Kamala Harris. It's everything that we are against. And again, the socialist agenda that this her PAC support is what's backing my opponent. And she's outspending me 5-1. I will tell you, my ads tell you what we're going to do. If you look at my record, you know how I'm going to vote. And I've got the courage to bring it up. And Mike Lee, Rick Scott, who have endorsed me, others, we will take the banner of conservatism and do what we can in the Senate, whatever it takes. And I look forward to being that voice. She has simply not shown where she will do that by the backing that she's getting. The people in South Carolina are the ones that have contributed to my campaign along with my own money. And so, I don't owe the Washington Swamp anything. They're on her side. And we cannot continue the path that Washington is totally broken in any measurement. It's totally broken. And, I'll aim to have some value there.
2: Congressman Norman, appreciate you again being with us here. And I do think it's important to reiterate a little bit of what you said about there is a Democrat in this race. And, you know, we're at a time right now, I mean, meaning a Democrat would oppose whoever wins this upcoming primary between you and Darlene Graham. And we are at a time where we have seen, for example, polls very recently showing what we would think is a very weak Democrat in Texas running against Attorney General Paxton, who is a friend of the show. We have seen polls showing a much tighter race in Michigan for a Senate seat than one might have anticipated. I mean, there's some certainly tight contests that are going to be happening here. Is it your contention that we would be putting a Senate seat at risk if the people of South Carolina put Darlene Graham forward against this Democrat?
1: You know, Buck, there's no on-the-job training here. I mean, yes, it will be tough for her to go debate a Dr. Annie Andrews, who is, they're salivating, the Democrat Party is salivating taking this seat. Lindsey had been there a long time, his incumbency, he had a base. And so, I can, you know, it's the fact that the Democrats are putting so much money against me because they want her. They want, Darlene Graham.
2: So what you're saying is Democrats are funding, Democrats, they're not the only ones, of course, Trump has endorsed Darlene Graham, to just be clear and factual. But you're saying that there's Democrat money pouring in to help Darlene Graham? Is that right?
1: To the tune of $3 to $5 billion. Her PAC money, but she's only put 90,000 of, I guess, her money in. With me, I put all of the $3, $4, or $5 million that we've had to spend, to combat the 5-1 odds that they have from totally socialistic groups that back candidates like Kamala Harris. And it's well known. If you look up their PACs, it's what's totally against the values of South Carolina. And they want Darlene Graham because, and that's why they're behind her. They want her to be the nominee. They know she can't, run a successful campaign, much less debate the many debates that should be had when this election's over on the 25th.
0: We're talking to Ralph Norman. He's running for Congress. Let me just in Congress, he's running for the Senate. Let me ask you that, because Buck just mentioned that President Trump has endorsed Darlene Graham. Why do you think he did that? And we had callers come in and say, hey, if President Trump wants Darlene Graham, then maybe because I voted for Trump, I should vote for her, too. How would you respond to that argument?
1: Well, my response is I've got the highest rating of supporting Donald Trump of our whole delegation in South Carolina. And the people in South Carolina are going to pick the next senator. Now, I would have loved to have the endorsement of President Trump, but I didn't. But that's fine. What President Trump has done for this country has been monumental. I will always support him and his ideas. And he saved this country from total ruin if Kamala Harris had gone in instead of him. But that being said, the people are going to pick who they want. And I, you know, we're battling what is a little different is, you know, coming into South Carolina when there's so many problems in other states. I mean, I'm a conservative with my record, and I'm proud of the resume that I have. And Darlene's just an unknown candidate, but she's backed by groups that don't represent this state.
2: Where should people of your state, Congressman Norman, go to either learn more about you, get involved, help, whatever they choose to do?
1: It's RalphNormanForSenate.com.
2: Sir, thank you. Appreciate you being with us. Thank you for making the time and joining us here on the program. And good luck to you next week.
1: Thank you so much. Appreciate it.
2: Clay, just to be very clear, everybody, we have an ask out officially for Darlene Graham, current sitting Senator Darlene Graham, to come join us. We are hopeful that she will before that primary happens, and we will give her an absolutely fair and honest platform to make her case to the people of South Carolina. So just we'll keep an eye out for that. Roof installers have a tough job. It's all weather, all season work that takes a toll. If you're good at it, like our friends at Erie Home, it's gratifying, particularly

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0: Welcome back in here to Clay and Buck. Before we get to your calls, and we'll take some live calls here and some talkbacks, just know we've got our friend David Rutherford will be with us next. Former Navy SEAL, all-around badass, great American. But he probably got a little misty-eyed when he was saying goodbye to his oldest, dropping her off for college. So we'll talk to him about that and also some other things in the news and everything else. But Clay just disappeared for a second from the show. And there's only a few things that would cause Clay during the show to disappear. Maybe something crazy happening to the Tennessee Vols, or short of that, What was it that just happened, Mr.
1: I ducked out. For people who were watching on the video, I gave you a hand signal. You were doing a read, and we were finishing off last hour. President Trump wanted to call. So you get a call from the White House. He called. He said he appreciates all the good work that we're doing, helping to bring sanity to the masses. I'm not going to directly quote him. It's just a phone call. Obviously, President Trump's a big fan of Rush, and he just wanted to say, hey, you guys are doing a great job, that he's headed down to South Carolina shortly to be at the rally for Darlene Graham. He also wanted to talk. He saw, you know, I do a show on FS1. He wanted to talk about sports team valuations because he considered buying the Buffalo Bills back in the day, and I did a big breakdown recently on skyrocketing sports team valuations and what it meant. And he said, I didn't know you knew so much about sports too. So we had a good call. But I do think, look, what I would say in general about this, and Buck, I know you will echo this, Trump is really, really good at just being a normal guy and a normal human. And I think for someone who has been as famous for as long as President Trump has been famous, sometimes politicians aren't great at actual normal human interactions. And I think President Trump is great at that. And if you're in a small setting with him, certainly that's what I think your wife, Carrie, and my wife, Laura, who have had the good fortune to meet him a few times, would say is he's just really good at normal human interaction, which frankly, a lot of politicians are not. So anyway, it was nice for him to give us a call. I'm sure we'll get him on again sometime soon. We had JD on yesterday. It was good to get that call. By the way, President just got some good news. Trump can continue building the ballroom for now. The Supreme Court, I know what you're going to say already, but say it.
0: You want him to have an unfinished ballroom, you lunatic libs? That's really, you think, the best? You want this to just be a construction site for the next 2 years that's not finished? It's very clear. Whoever the next president is will get to use this. It will be for the White House. It will be a very useful space. I'm sure it will look quite lovely. If they want to change some of the interior decor, Clay, they can. They're just stopping him to stop him. It's just spite. It's just madness with these people. He tries to do the most basic, nice thing. You know, Trump is like, hey, everybody, you know, what if we just, I don't know, we give everybody like a Hershey's kiss when they walk in the front door of the White House. They're like, he doesn't have the authority. It's like, guys, come on. Crazy.
1: Yeah, look, I just think in general, all of this is, you can be opposed to the president for anything under the sun, right? That's the great thing about living in the country that we do, unlike a lot of other countries where you get dragged out into the streets and executed in Iran if you say anything negative, for instance. Cuba, you get thrown in prison for the rest of your life. He's building a ballroom that he will barely ever get to use.
0: I know.
1: And everyone will be safer who is the president, both Democrat, Republican, or party that we can't even think of, for the rest of everybody's life listening here when they are inside of the building.
0: Clay, very important. We have Stan in Spokane. He has had over 25 Subarus. The king of Subarus, you could say. Stan, you wanted to tell us about this.
2: Yeah, hey, I just listened the other day. I tried to get through, but, you know, Subarus just aren't lesbian mobiles. You know, the Outback and the Forester, they've got turbocharged models. They've got the Impreza that steps up to a WRX.
1: Okay,
2: or
1: this is great. Sorry to cut you off on all the Subaru makes. How big is your family if you have owned 25 Subarus?
2: Oh, this is, I'm 70, man. I've got four kids, and we've gone through them. My son used to rally race. So we, you know, stage rally. And so there we were constantly getting new Subarus because he would wreck them. Before he was 14, he rolled 485 DLs. So, they're just a great car on this side of the state, not the wacko side. They're a great car. They're a great grandmother car with a, you only need a 10 millimeter, a 12, a 14, and a 17, and you could take one apart and put it back together. They get 30 miles to the gallon. If you want performance, get a turbocharged one. But
3: all right. Hey, thank you. By the way, everyone agrees with them. Clay, who has them, they are great cars.
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5: I'm Dana Hess at 1130 with your top stories on KFBK News Radio. While the defense has rested its case in the Lindsey Clancy murder trial in Massachusetts, last witness was forensic psychiatrist Dr. Philip Resnick, testified remotely that Clancy heard a male voice telling her to kill her kids. She lacked the capacity to stop.
6: It's almost like she was a puppet and someone else was pulling the string.
5: Prosecution now calling on rebuttal witnesses. Clancy has admitted to strangling her three young children in 2023, but has pleaded not guilty while claiming she had postpartum psychosis. Closing arguments could begin early next week. California regulators moving forward with the long-awaited plan for managing water from the Sacramento-San Joaquin River Delta. Plan released earlier this week would give water agencies more flexibility in how they comply with pumping rules. Governor Newsom's administration and water agencies say the changes would improve the Delta's overall health, while environmental groups warn they could further harm native fish and the ecosystem. Now, traffic and weather together. Here's KFBK's Roy Lamella.
7: And a heads up, if you're heading towards San Francisco later on this weekend, actually starting tonight, there'll be a full closure of the Carquinez Bridge, the westbound lanes of the Carquinez Bridge. That's called the Zampa Span, as Caltrans will be doing some improvements on the bridge all weekend long. So the closure will begin at 10 o'clock tonight. That's all westbound lanes will be closed and will reopen at 3 a.m. on Monday morning. As an alternate, use 680 South from Fairfield to get down to Highway 4 past the Venetia Bridge.
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1: We are joined, welcome back in, by our friend David Rutherford, part of the Clay and Buck Podcast Network. He is a, what is the official title that you would give for yourself based on your service? You would have been Special Forces, like what is your official title?
30: I get this question all the time. First off, hi guys, great to see you. You know, you guys are cracking me up all week. Been on fire lately, so thanks for having me on Friday.
1: Thank
30: I introduced former Navy SEAL, CIA contractor, and world championship performance coach. That's kind of how.
1: Let me ask you a question. Have you ever killed a man?
30: No. I'm aware of.
1: That's an intense question.
30: But I've never seen a round hit anybody that I shot.
1: Okay. The reason why I'm asking is because you are a pretty tough guy. I wanted the introduction of what you had done in the past. I was thinking maybe you had killed a man and that now you're unable to drop your kid off at college without crying, which is a great, great pivot point here. But I want you to tell me, because tomorrow I am dropping off my firstborn son at a college campus. We still have two more at home, but this will be the first time that I have gone to drop a kid off at school. I don't know how many times you've done it. I know you've done it at least once. What was the experience?
30: It was awesome, Clay. I mean, it was just last week. We dropped my oldest daughter up at, she goes Penn State Harrisburg where she's playing soccer up there. And for us, it was like this really aggressive. All right. We drove 12 hours. We got to North Carolina, stayed up with our friends. They have little kids. That was madness. Woke up early, drove the next 7 hours. We got to Harrisburg at 3, unloaded the car, set up, run to the Target store, you know, do $1,000 purchase there. Then, you know, run to dinner, last dinner together, steak, little, you know, sentimental topics, drop her off. We leave by 11, show up at 8 a.m. She drives us to the airport, hugs, kisses, cries. And that was it. For me, it didn't hit me until I got home and I read the letter that she had given me when we left. And that's where, cause I'm just trying to just grind and get through it, get her mom through it, get me through it. But man, it was when I read this beautiful letter that she sent me that really tore me up.
3: Rut, you remember when they were really, really, really little, your kids? We're going to get a little sentimental here. What were your kids' favorite children's books? And have you ever tried to sit with your, I bet if you did it, Clay, I bet if you did it with his adult kids now, he'd get a little misty-eyed. Clay just put me up to reading to my little boy this book, Love You Forever. Are you familiar with this?
30: Yeah.
3: It's a children's book. Do you know this one? Did your kids have a favorite one? This one, when he's holding his elderly mother like a baby, I'm like, oh my gosh.
30: Dude, I mean, I'm a classics guy. So The Giving Tree, I read the hell out of that. I love Shel Silverstein. There was a book, Hats for Sale, right? Where the guy stacks all his hats and I would do it in this cool voice. And I actually went into the girls' classrooms a couple times and read that to the class. Yeah, I think those books are really a pivotal moment because in that moment, there's a sense of this very intense father figure. And that's what you're hoping for. And obviously, during the teenage years, it shifts dramatically. But I think in the pivotal moment of them going off, I know for me, it's like all that's going through my head is, did I teach them enough? Do they know them? I love her enough. Is she prepared to face the pain of what is in front of her on her own and still knowing we're proud of her no matter what happens?
1: Can you believe you just said you took your daughter and she's playing soccer? Is that what you said at Penn State Harrisburg?
30: Yep.
1: Can you, so you've got a, I want you to just kind of talk for people out there who may not know what the current youth sports world is like. I'm just going to guess. I bet you and your wife have driven your daughter starting at a really young age to hundreds, if not thousands of soccer games based on what I know from the soccer, club sport era. If she's good enough to play in college, she had to be playing all the time. Can you believe that the Democrat Party's perspective is men, like in other words, a guy who spent his whole life being a guy can just decide to show up and knock a girl off the girls' soccer team in theory that your daughter is playing on at all these different levels? I really can't comprehend it. But for somebody who's got a daughter that I guarantee you and your family have sacrificed in terms of getting her there, the amount of work, effort, and intensity that's required to be a college-level athlete, just tee off.
30: It's absolutely insanity. Everything about it is insanity. You know, your recent stuff you're doing with the WNBA and often the $10 million now for the eighth grade group. And the video you posted the other day of the eighth graders doing reverse Jordan dunks. Yes. I was like, this is it. This is it. And, you know, I had Royce White on the show last year and now he's, you know, wearing the wig and he's going, my kids always kind of, you know, cause they went to a private school and, you know, we would always hear about, you know, that trans kids playing or whatever. And I always told my daughter, I said, if I walk out there and I see a boy on the field, I'm going to walk out and pull you off in front of everybody. They're like, no, right? And the reality is all you got to talk about is bone density, speed, power, and those impacts and what they might look like are devastating, right? We saw it in the Olympics a couple years ago with the fighter from the Middle East who was just knocking the hell out of these women that were in the thing. It's just, it's so illogical that it really begins to, you know, just drive people crazy. And I think that's what's happening. And that's the whole thing with the Sophie Cunningham, Caitlin Clark thing. It just doesn't make any sense. And people are over it. And unfortunately, now it's going to become, you know, a lot more volatile, I believe.
3: Talking to David Rutherford, a.k.a. Rutt. His show is The David Rutherford Show, which you all should go check out on the Clay and Buck Network. A lot of you obviously are because he's doing tons and tons of downloads and listens and views every month, which we're very pleased about. Have you seen the trailer for this movie, Heart of the Beast, Dave, by any chance? Have you checked this thing out? I mean, I'm generally a Brad Pitt guy. I don't go to the movies very often. Clay always makes fun of me, but he's correct. I find people too annoying in movie theaters, so I usually wait for but you got a movie, Brad Pitt with it's his combat canine. He's got a prosthetic leg. The dog, not the human, the dog was wounded in combat with his prosthetic leg. And they're out in the woods in Alaska. It's like man and dog survival of the fittest against the bears and the wolves and all this stuff, whatever. I'm actually psyched to see this movie. We're going to talk about it later when it comes out. But I was wondering if you could just give us a sense. These dogs, like the dogs that you guys had in the teams, I know you weren't a canine handler, but obviously.

0: obviously on your team, you had canine handlers. Give people a sense of like how incredibly trained and useful and effective SEAL canines are.
1: They're a whole nother level. In fact, I was trying to think of a, first off, let me just back up. We talk about getting emotional. Like that trailer got me, I think, more emotional than my daughter going off to college, man, because it's like, oh, first off, I was like, oh my God, there hasn't been an awesome heartfelt dog movie in forever. And then Brad Pitt is an SF dude with this beautiful dog.
0: Right. I cried like a baby at Turner and Hooch, like a baby, that movie. Anyway, you know what I'm talking about.
1: Dude, I'm a dog guy. I love dogs. Greatest dog I ever had was a Rhodesian Ridgeback Zulu. But, you know, this movie is indicative of that relationship. And, you know, I have several friends that were dog handlers, and they all say to the man, the best operator they ever worked with was their dog. And, you know, I just think this story is really going to exemplify the beauty of not only that relationship, but also these things, you know what they call them in the teams? They call them meat missiles. And because they would just, instead of them going and clearing, you know, these crazy urban environments in Iraq or Afghanistan or wherever, you know, they take the dog off and the dog just, you know, goes and hunts these poor people down. He's bad guys, so to hell with them, but just goes at them and they launch in the air and they'll go like 30 feet in the air. And then when they grab, it's the end. And it's just, I think it's one of the coolest aspects of any unit that uses dogs. It's just, I have such a huge spot in my heart for not only the dogs, but the handlers as well, too.
0: If people are listening to this and they're thinking, man, I really want to hear more from this guy, how can they find you and tee it up for what you got coming up?
1: I appreciate that, Clay. Thank you so much, man. You can find me on all major platforms at the David Rutherford Show. Of course, iHeart. Find me there. Go to their app. Can download me there. Also on YouTube. I'm on X. My personal accounts on X or on Instagram are at Team Frog Logic. That's the motivational training that I teach the professional athletes and business people and college athletes as well. But yeah, David Rutherford Show, you can find it everywhere. I appreciate that.
0: Before we let Mr. Navy SEAL and motivational speaker and exceptional podcast host go, I think we have to add fashion trendsetter to his resume because I think you are bringing back the Kurt Russell haircut from Big Trouble in Little China, like single-handedly right now. If you guys you are going full Jack Burton. I respect it. And I think I think the Jack Burton, for those of you who haven't seen the movie, but many of you have, I think the Jack Burton is going to make a comeback and Rutt, you're going to be on the forefront of this, my friend. You know, the flowing locks down at the back, business up front.
1: Dude, it's so funny. I'm glad you met. I just got called, that name. Someone called me. I usually get Kurt Russell a lot and some of these other ones. But like, if you remember a year ago, I had a shaved head and a mustache.
0: Yeah.
1: And I came back off a show one time and my wife and kids looked at me and they're like, no way. And my oldest daughter who just left for college, she's like, please grow it back. Please grow it back. So thank you so much for acknowledging my coif. I'm going for that mixed 70s, 80s flow, that Farrah Fawcett flow with the badass of Big Trouble in Little China, man.
0: Great. By the way, a great throwback flick. I think the most underrated Kurt Russell movie in many ways. So
1: hands down, that and The Thing.
0: Yeah, phenomenal. All right, go check out the Dave Rutherford Show, everybody. Rutt, have a great weekend. Give your kids big hugs. College, no college. Give them big hugs.
1: Same. And Clay, have fun, man. Make every second of it count. Tell them you love them.
2: Will do, brother. I appreciate it. Again, I don't know how it's going to go. I've never dropped a kid off at college before. So we'll see. I'll know tomorrow afternoon about this time. Look, we've got to introduce you to Good Ranchers. 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Ben and his wife, Corley, we were just talking about Rutt dropping off his daughter at college. 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It's all right here from inside of the United States. 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

0: England. 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
1: Well, J.D. Vance says economic pressure is the best way for Washington to, as he put it, ultimately accomplish the final objective. The vice president was speaking on the Clay Travis and Buck Sexton show.
2: We're kind of now in a new phase where the most effective tool that we have is the economic pressure that we can apply to them. And this is a delicate dance because we apply economic pressure to them. They're going to try to apply economic pressure to us. But what has been true over the last couple of weeks is they felt a lot more pressure than we have. We're going to keep that going because we think that's the best way to, you know, ultimately accomplish the final objective here.
3: Okay, so I'm going to just say, I think your British accent, Buck, was better than the British accent of the guy that actually, no offense to the Brit over there, but I think you would be better as a BBC presenter of this program in your fake British accent than he was in his actual British accent.
4: You're very kind, sir. Thank you. I'll take it.
3: All right, let's get to some calls here to close up the Friday edition of the program. Leanne in San Diego, what you got for us?
5: Hi, you guys. I love you. I listen to you every day from the Insane Cave, California.
3: Thank you.
5: So I'm calling in because the show Friends, years ago, they had an episode where Ross and Rachel's baby daughter had a one-year birthday party. So Joey forgot to bring her a gift, and he did a dramatic reading of Love You Forever.
3: We need to get that. I did not know that.
5: Everyone was bawling.
3: That's great. That's a really funny. Thank you for calling in. We love you too. That's a really funny conceit. I was a Seinfeld guy, to be fair. I never really was a Friends person. I mean, I have obviously seen the show, but I don't know its episodes.
6: We have the cut.
3: We have it. Oh, 32. Let's play it.
7: Mother held her new baby and very slowly rocked him back and forth, back and forth, back and forth. And while she held him, she sang, I'll love you forever. I'll like you for always, as long as I'm living. My baby, you'll be. And while he rocked her, he sang, I'll love you forever. I'll like you for always, as long as I'm living. My baby, you'll be.
6: I'm getting a little misty right now, just thinking back to it.
8: Amazing.
9: Thank you so much for that gift.
6: Everybody was in it on Friends. 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Today.
3: Thank you, Leanne. I had no idea that scene existed, but I'm glad, based on all your responses, to know that so many of you also feel the same way about that as I do. This has been an awesome week, Buck. I'll let you tell everybody goodbye, and we'll see you on Monday.
6: I'm going to go hang out with Baby Speed. It's going to be a great weekend. Clay's going to hang out with his boys, and we're going to see you all Monday for, honestly, just the best show that you could possibly hang with. So, talk to you then.
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3: Anti-Semitism is continuing to rise around the world every day, and the Jewish people continue to pay the price, from growing threats against members of the Jewish community to acts of violence, harassment, and intimidation. 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
12: Synagogues, schools, and community centers continue to maintain high levels of security. That's why the IA

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9: It's the Shane Reaction with Sam Shane.
11: For the first time ever, independent journalist Nick Shirley, who has exposed fraud and corruption in California and elsewhere, says that he is going to take part in a rally at the state capitol in Sacramento. We'll break that down for you straight ahead. Prince Harry and Meghan Markle, they are planning, of course, to move back to Great Britain with their children. But there's a new report today that shows that Meghan Markle apparently wanted to be a U.S. senator from California. More on those stories straight ahead. We got weather and traffic for you together in just a moment. But first, it is the top of the hour. 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
12: The man accused of stabbing 5 people at Thunder Valley Casino is now identified. 22-year-old Joseph Nagel is being held at the Placer County Jail on attempted murder charges with additional charges expected. Stabbing happened Wednesday evening inside the kitchen at Dos Coyotes Border Cafe and involved restaurant employees. Investigators believe Nagel knew all 5 victims. One person was hospitalized with non-life-threatening injuries, while 4 others were treated at the scene. Children in the Golden State will breathe a little easier at school this year. Here's KFBK's Tammy Trujillo.
13: 10,000 California schools will soon get free emergency asthma inhalers. California is teaming up with Amneal Pharmaceuticals to provide public and charter schools with albuterol inhalers and spacers at no cost for the next 3 years, starting next week. About 1 million kids in California have asthma. Of those with active symptoms, 1 in 3 miss at least a week of school each year. I'm Tammy Trujillo, KFBK, Sacramento's News Radio.
12: Sacramento Kings being sued for alleged pregnancy discrimination, sexual harassment, and wrongful termination. Crystal Lee claims the team refuses to institute a culture that supports new mothers. A lawyer for the Kings says claims are untrue, and the team plans to fight the suit in court. Lee claims her time as an assistant athletic trainer was sidelined after she gave birth.
14: Ethica's a kingdom waiting for a king. My dad is coming home.
12: And the Odyssey has set an all-time R-rated record this week after being in theaters for over a month. Odyssey became the highest-grossing R-rated movie of all time. The epic film has made over $1.3 billion. Sunshine, for the most part, 79 degrees in Sacramento. Get news alerts at any time. 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This is while they get a vehicle on a truck. Watt Avenue southbound, just south of Fair Oaks Boulevard, CHP. I believe they're not on the scene, but they're on the way. Florin Road, Power In Road, a hit and run, no injuries. CHP assigned there, no further details. And on our freeways, well, they're still doing road work in the Dixon area, this time on the westbound side of 80, so expect to slow down. Have an injury? 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
10: Now, Sacramento weather.
15: Clouds and sunshine this afternoon, high 88 to 92. Clear tonight, low 57 to 61. Sunshine Saturday, high 94 to 98. And clouds and sun on Sunday, high 95 to 99. I'm AccuWeather's Andy Robb on KFBK, Sacramento's News Radio.
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16: From ABC News, I'm Mike Dubusky. The defense team in the Lindsey Clancy murder trial rested its case today. The Massachusetts mother is on trial after admitting to killing her three children in 2023. Clancy, who's pleaded not guilty, has been making an insanity defense, with her lawyer saying she was suffering from postpartum psychosis.
17: We know, of course, that Clancy acknowledges that she was responsible for her children's death, and this, in anything, is kind of becoming a trial of dueling expert witnesses. So in this case, prosecutors say that the jury shouldn't be told about this argument about involuntary intoxication, all these medications that Clancy was on. The defense lawyer pushed back on that, said this is clearly a case about intoxication. Clancy was on more than a dozen different psychiatric meds in the 4 months before the killings.
16: ABC's Peter Haralambos. Closing arguments in that trial are expected early next week. Supreme Court Chief Justice John Roberts says construction on President Trump's $400 million White House ballroom can move forward. It comes after a lower court's decision halting the controversial project as the court considers legal challenges.
18: The Supreme Court Chief Justice John Roberts not explaining why he's put this stay in place, but he has essentially press the pause button on that appellate decision and the lower court decision beneath it, so construction can continue for now.
16: ABC Chief National Correspondent Stephen Portnoy. New storms in the Midwest are prompting evacuation orders. Here's ABC News meteorologist Kenton Jewicki.
19: East of Columbus, Ohio, Buckeye Lake, Ohio. This is Interstate 70, completely covered in water, so it is closed in both directions for miles. And the village of Buckeye Lake has emergency evacuations in effect right now.
16: Last night, two tornadoes touched down in the Northeast, causing widespread damage in parts of Delaware and on New York's Long Island. And Prince Harry and Meghan Markle have announced they're planning to move back to the UK. 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
11: Actually, there's more to that story than what ABC News just reported on Prince Harry and Meghan Markle moving back to Great Britain. We've known that for a bit. New report out today said that Meghan Markle at one point in time wanted to be a United States senator from California. Isn't that something? I had not heard that. I want to get in. That's another, the New York Post. And I want to get into that in just a little bit. Give you some details on that. I want to get into a Nick Shirley again. Of course, we spent a lot of time yesterday on the program here on the Shane Reaction on Nick Shirley. And the insults that were yelled at him by a staffer from a assembly member. And let's see. So there are some new developments there in terms of him showing up at the Capitol next week for a rally. First time he says he's ever done something like that. So we'll get into that. This is a story, however, I want to just touch with off the top of the program. And it's out of the Wall Street Journal. It's some of their reporting. Fannie Mae is seeing some significant departures among some of the senior members of Fannie Mae. And it's raising some concerns about turmoil in the firm. So here's what the Wall Street Journal has been reporting. Fannie Mae saw at least 10 senior departures this week, and it raised concerns about the firm's ability to provide stability to prices and activity. This is people, according to people familiar with the matter. So Fannie Mae, Freddie Mac, you're probably familiar with them, but they buy mortgages in the secondary market. Then they package them as a mortgage-backed securities. They sell them to investors. And the activity empowers lenders to make those 30-year fixed-rate mortgage loans for home buyers. So the departure, according to the Wall Street Journal, includes many of the company's top leaders, some not by choice. Several officials were told their positions were being eliminated, according to some of the sources. It comes amid an already uncertain outlook for the housing market, writes the Wall Street Journal. The U.S. Treasury Department announced that it will at least double the maximum size of its liquidity support buyback operations for longer-dated nominal coupons. So the Treasury Department stepping in. They did this in the bond market, by the way, this week, because the bond market was wobbling. The move arrived as the 30-year Treasury yield touched levels not seen since 2007 on fiscal and inflation concerns. Keep your eye on that. Not a lot of reporting on this right now. Wall Street Journal has it as their lead story right now. They're moving another website. Excuse me. There's concern in the financial marketplace. That's quite clear. And we know in 2008, let's go back then, right? And a lot of it had to do with the housing market when we saw a big dip in the economy. So we'll see where this is going. But that's an interesting trend to keep an eye on. I want to get into Meghan Markle and Prince Harry in a moment. This is such a fascinating story to me that she would want to be a United States senator to the degree that she actually requested a meeting with Governor Newsom. I'll give you the dates and all of that, how that whole story apparently is now playing out as they get ready to move back to Great Britain with their children. But I want to touch upon, first of all, Nick Shirley. I have not seen the type of reaction that we received yesterday here on the Shane Reaction in quite some time to that story. In fact, we continue to get it. There are people who are still writing in after the show was over on what took place on the streets of Sacramento after the assembly passed the Nick Shirley Act. So Nick Shirley, he's, of course, the young independent journalist. He's in his early 20s. And this guy is causing all kinds of problems for Democrat leaders in Sacramento. He's been exposing this massive fraud and corruption in state government spending. And a lot of these Democrats don't like it. My guess is Attorney General Rob Bonta doesn't like it because it's exposing how he has not been investigating fraud and corruption over the years. His wife apparently doesn't like it. Assemblywoman Mia Bonta. She's the one who drew up the Stop Nick Shirley Act, the legislation that would punish investigative journalists who expose fraud and corruption. That's what it would do. That's at the end game. So the Democrats are so threatened, apparently, by Nick Shirley, they've now passed this Stop Nick Shirley Act in the Senate and the Assembly. Wonder if Governor Newsom will sign this. He's going to run for president. Does he want that hanging over his neck, too? That he signed the Nick Shirley Act to punish investigative journalists who are exposing corruption? I don't know. Anyway, Nick Shirley says he's not going away now. He's posted a new video, and he's announced he's going to take part in a rally at the California State Capitol next week.
20: They want to make it harder for those to expose fraud to be able to go out and expose fraud. They're actually going to penalize you if you go out and do it. They're going to protect immigration support service providers over legal taxpayers here inside the United States. That's how twisted this bill is right now, and the wife of the Attorney General is the one who created this bill. We are officially in the Califradia Republic. I'll do everything I can to make sure this bill can get passed. On August 26th, we'll be inside the state capitol in Sacramento at 11 a.m. First ever rally that I've ever participated in. Come and show up.
11: August 26th, 11 a.m., he's going to be at the state capitol, he says. I wonder what the turnout's going to be on that. I had somebody already write in. I think they texted it or they emailed me and said, I wish I could be there. I can't. Previous obligation had to go to. But you got to wonder what the turnout's going to be for something like that. August 26th, that's next Wednesday. Just checking my calendar. 11 a.m. So Nick Shirley's going to be there along with the others. I'm sure some Republican leaders will be there. So I don't know if you plan on going. And if you do, are you going to go with some friends? Wonder what the turnout will be. You could weigh in on that if you want to. Well, I'm going to give you the contact information in just a moment here. We're going to open up the live line on the other side of the break. I want to squeeze this in. What a story this is out of the New York Post. I'll just read some graphs of how they reported this story. It starts with this. Delusional Prince Harry and Meghan Markle sought U.S. political clout far beyond the dreams of any British royal since King George III. The New York Post has learned, with the Duchess of Sussex angling to take over the Senate seat that was held by Kamala Harris ahead of the 2020 presidential election. She wanted that seat, according to the New York Post. It says, weeks before Democrat Joe Biden's win over President Trump, according to a source, Markle requested a sit-down with California Governor Gavin Newsom because, quote, she wanted to be considered to be appointed to the seat held by Harris. Didn't want to go through the campaign. Just give it to me. Of course, Harris vacated that seat just before becoming vice president on January 20th of 2021. Sources added the discussion was publicly described as a welcome to California chat to head off any potential inquiries. Oh, that's what we're going to call it. But really, when we shut the door, we're going to talk about appointing Meghan Markle to the United States Senate. Would that have not been just something? A Sussex source firmly denied that Markle wanted to take over the Harris seat. Okay, so there's the denial. A representative for Newsom did not respond to a request for comment. So that's how that side responded. A memorandum from Newsom's office that surfaced in February of 2021 confirmed the governor had an introductory meeting with the royal couple on October 19th of 2020. Though the specific topics discussed were not disclosed, and the Democrats' team characterized it as a social occasion. It was not immediately clear whether Markle had asked to meet with Newsom separately post-election. Isn't that something? She wanted to get the U.S. Senate seat. That went to Alex Padilla, of course. And then he did run for the seat and won, of course, which he is now serving in. But they're getting ready. Meghan and Harry are getting ready to head back over the pond and resume their lives over there. Let me give you the contact information here. It's 916-921-1530. 800-834-1530. The text line is 51881. You can start your message with KFBK. 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The email option is theshanereaction@kfbk.com, and we'll be checking out our emails throughout the day. I've got some interesting stories, some new developments on Republican Steve Hilton, who's running for governor. He wants to get rid of a commission, and he wants to get rid of the head of the commission. And you know what this has to do with? That tire decision. Yeah, the tires. Yeah, he.
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11: Welcome back to the Shane Reaction. Got some folks calling in on the live line. We're going to get to that momentarily. If you want to join in on the reaction, on the conversation, the phone number is 916-921-1530-800-834-1530. Did receive a text, by the way, from a listener. I want to get to that very soon. Also, Governor Newsom had some things to say about President Trump, the environment, the future of this country. And boy, those two could not be more different on one topic than that. What we should be doing about energy and energy supplies. What should we be doing about managing our forests and maybe harvesting lumber that we can use to build for construction. So we're going to get into that coming up here in a second. Let's do this. I'll go to, first of all, the live line. Then I want to get to the texts that have come in so far. Let's have Susan join us now from Carmichael on this Friday here on the Shane Reaction. Susan, thanks for calling in. What's on your mind?
25: Oh, well, you brought up a lot of subjects that I have a lot of opinions about. You know, the environment. I'm from Hawaii originally, and you know, I've been watching the storms. I'm kind of a weather watcher, too.
11: Right.
25: Seeing what's going on. You know, I got family over there, and I'm texting you. Are you guys going to drown? You know, how are you guys doing? But, I mean, yeah.
11: Yeah. Okay.
25: Like I said, I'm concerned about the environment. I have children and grandchildren, and you should be, you know.
11: Okay. Saying. All right.
25: Yeah, but what I when you first mentioned the banking industry,
11: yes,
25: you know, and for one thing, one of my daughters lost their home in the 2008 recession.
11: Mm-hmm.
25: It set them back years. You know,
11: right.
25: They got a loan they shouldn't have got, and I'm a little concerned, or more concerned, about what's going on. You know, we got $40 trillion in debt.
11: Yes. Susan, we've got the $40 trillion national debt, and then the other concerning aspect in all of this is just the amount of personal consumer debt continues to hit new levels. And I think that's one of the things that has a number of people a little bit concerned about where this is going. And the bond market developments over this past week also are sending up some warning flags. So there are some things that we got to pay attention
25: absolutely.
11: To. Absolutely. Yep.
25: Yeah, absolutely.
11: Okay. Thank you, Susan. Thanks so much. Appreciate it. Always good to hear from Susan calling in. Okay, let's talk a little bit about the environment. Governor Newsom covered a lot of territory in a pretty short sound clip, which runs less than a minute. And you'll hear it right now. President Trump and his administration have been pushing a policy of more logging and better forest management to reduce fire risks and to harvest lumber for the construction industry in places like, of course, California.

0: They're also taking steps to increase production of fossil fuels so that it will make America energy independent. That's not something Governor Newsom likes. He says it's a destructive path. He recently railed against President Trump. And in this clip, he invokes religion. He cites the environment, and then he also cites future generations. Covers a lot of territory.
1: I mean, they're stone-cold ideologues. That's all they are. They're ideologues. They're fanatics for special interests. Follow the money. Wholly owned subsidiaries of oil and gas interests, developers. They're in the extraction business. You talk about kids and grandkids, talk about generations. They don't care. They got theirs. Short-termism. That's all this is. That's what it represents. It's the worst of us. You know, these folks, many of them that, you know, people of faith, but they're no connection to their creator. Thousands and thousands of generations. And they'll liquidate it. They're in the process of liquidation. They're taking our inheritance, our collective inheritance, and squandering it in real time.
0: No connection to our creator? What is he talking about? look, it's a different path, okay? The Newsom administration and Democrats have been tied to, and they are convinced that green energy was the way to go. It has proven to be problematic in terms of producing an adequate amount of energy. The wind farms have not produced the amount of electricity that we thought they might, and neither have the solar farms. We're getting there. It's a good step, but we need a bridge. And they clearly have allegiance to many, many solar companies. It's just a different way to look at it. Number two, there are those who will argue that poor forest management in California, because of policies from people like those in the Newsom administration, led to those massive wildfires we have seen in California in recent years. Because we have not gone in and we have not thinned our forests. Many logging operations, lumber operations have gone out of business. It has hurt us economically. And it's because of those policies that have also created a lot of damage. So there are two ways to look at this. But boy, he was rather sanctimonious there, was he not? Yeah, I found that to be a pretty interesting lecture from our governor. I'm going to roll out a clip. Another communist concept coming from Abdul El Said. This is the guy in Michigan. He is the Democrat nominee in the U.S. Senate race in Michigan, and he seems to just utter one communist thought after another. And
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0: A Democrat running for a U.S. Senate seat in Michigan with another communist proposal. We'll roll that out for you. Reaction pouring in today. We're going to go to the live line. It's filling up in just a few minutes. But before we do all of that, it is the bottom of the hour. Time for some of the top headlines from the KFBK newsroom.
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19: I'm Dana Hess at 12:31 with your top stories on KFBK News Radio. Well, the FBI's investigation into former California Congressman Eric Swalwell is expanding. NBC's Ryan Nobles reports.
20: A person familiar with the matter tells NBC News federal agents stopped Swalwell at San Francisco International Airport on Saturday, seizing a cell phone and laptop as part of a search warrant related to sexual misconduct claims against him. Agents also searching his home in Washington, D.C. the next day, according to the source.
19: The Bay Area Democrat, once a leading candidate for California governor, resigned from Congress earlier this year amid sexual misconduct allegations. FBI investigation is linked to those allegations. Gas prices back on the upswing. KFBK's Kevin Tripp has more.
21: The statewide average gas price is up by a penny. AAA says the cost for a gallon of self-serve regular is now $5.59. In Sacramento County, gas is now $5.44. The least expensive average price in California is in Yuba County, where gas is $5.26. Locally, the most expensive average price can be found in Nevada County, where it's $5.79. Kevin Tripp, KFBK, Sacramento's News Radio.
19: A man dressed as Darth Vader defending flock cameras to the San Diego City Council, saying this is what the emperor needs. The man approached the podium in a public safety and livable neighborhoods committee meeting with Darth Vader's signature breathing into the microphone.
22: The emperor is a fan of flock. And we must continue utilizing flock technologies so that we can follow and surveil the rebel scum.
19: Flock cameras have come under fire after reports of people abusing them to help spy on people. Right now, we have 81 degrees in Sacramento. Get news alerts at any time. 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On our roadway, southbound 99, just south of Mack Road, we have a non-injury collision reported. No further details, unfortunately, from CHP. Tioga Woods Drive at Dolphinfish Way. Somebody walking in the roadway. Northbound 113 at Russell Boulevard. Two-vehicle accident on the right shoulder. May need a tow truck. And very heavy traffic. Apparently, they're doing work again in the Dixon area on the west side of the 80 freeway. And because you've got a lot of people heading for the Bay Area, traffic is much thicker this afternoon, so be careful. 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Traffic on the 10s every 10 minutes, mornings and afternoons.
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23: In 2005, investigators in Palm Beach, Florida, began uncovering a dark secret.
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23: There was a wealthy man in Palm Beach who was offering young girls a way to make money. That man was Jeffrey Epstein, and he had set up a system designed to bring him underage girls. Local police and the federal government would investigate and, by their count, find dozens of victims. Epstein would become one of the world's most infamous predators, a man who could have faced decades in prison but served just 13 months in his own wing of a county jail.
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23: Epstein's abuse would span years and cross state lines.
27: New York, Palm Beach, New Mexico, Paris, Virgin Islands, and each one of those residences is an alleged crime scene.
23: 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Truth and Lies, Jeffrey Epstein.
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0: Well, we got a ton of reaction pouring in here. The live line's filled up. I want to get to that. To begin this segment, also want to get to some of the texts that are coming in, which are interesting. And if I have time, I'm going to get to another audio clip from Abdul El Sayed. Boy, he's the gift that keeps on giving when it comes to communist audio clips. He just one new communist idea after another just rolls off his tongue on a daily basis, it seems. At any rate, we'll get into that at some point in time. But before we do anything, we're going to go to the live line. Jeff from Shingle Springs is calling in on this Friday afternoon. Jeff, thanks for calling in. What's on your mind?
30: I just want to comment on, the governor's hypocritical or double standard of speech. You know, the time that he's paid for the illegals and let them in our country, and what they've done in the fours with their illegal grows is just amazing. I mean, we don't even begin to know what the disaster they've done with the illegal grows. And, you know, to hear him speak of it's just amazing what comes out of his mouth. It blows my mind.
0: Yeah.
30: I mean, he got saved from the oil. We were shipping it from the Middle East. And Trump saved him. We don't hear anything about it. You know, they opened up the Santa Barbara platforms and started pumping oil again. And so, I mean, oil's a lot cheaper than it would have been if nothing was done by Trump. There's no doubt about it.
0: Yeah, I agree. No. Jeff, he has a way of being sanctimonious, does he not? He can sure lecture all of us on that, which is wrong. And this is a guy who is overseeing a state that has a homeless crisis unlike it's unparalleled anywhere in the world how bad this homeless crisis is here.
30: Exactly. It's an environmental disaster.
0: It is. It's an environmental disaster.
30: Humanitarian beyond.
0: Yeah.
30: Yeah. I mean, the double standard, I mean, I've always said among me and my family is if the Democrats didn't have double standards, they'd have none at all. It's incredible.
0: Yeah. Well, I don't know if you can paint them everybody with a broad brush, but he certainly falls into that category. I would agree with you on that. All right, Jeff, great call. I do appreciate it. Bill is calling in from Folsom on this Friday. Hi, Bill. Thank you for calling. What's on your mind?
4: Hey, Sam. When that man speaks, it's like fingernails on a blackboard. But real quick with my point, he's the same guy that put billboards in other states inviting women, pregnant women, to come and abort their babies in California. Mm-hmm. And then he put a Bible verse underneath that. That man is a wolf in sheep's clothing. And I'm just, you know, I'm a Christian. God commands us to pray for our leadership, but that is a challenge with this guy. It really is.
0: Yeah, I think he opens himself up to a lot of criticism when he gets up and he starts a lecture like that one. I really do, Bill. I mean, who is he to put himself on that pedestal? It escapes me. But all right, great call, Bill. Appreciate it very much. Thanks so much. Let's go to Steven. He's joining us from Sacramento on this Friday. Steven, thanks for calling in. What's on your mind?
5: I called about the devil, just like everybody else did. Better known as Gavin Newsom.
0: Right.
5: I mean, from abortion to gay rights to, I mean, he was the first one to start gay rights in the United States, let alone he promotes them like no tomorrow, going, oh, well, it ain't fair. And then he promotes it like no tomorrow. From homelessness to you're supposed to work, that's the whole idea in the Bible. And then coming in and saying, oh, you can't take from the earth. God said, and it's plain as day in the Bible, that the earth is yours to steward.
0: Mm.
5: Steward it well.
0: Yeah.
5: That means take the oil from the ground, use it as need be.
0: Well, yeah, I mean, there are others. There are others, Stephen, who would suggest that steward might mean something different than that. But the broader point, the reason I played that clip was he seems to elevate himself to the point where he thinks that he can lecture us, and does not acknowledge some of the failures, and there are a number of them in his administration while he's been governor in the state of California. In fact, I've challenged listeners to this program to call in with one significant accomplishment of this administration, and I have yet to hear one. And I've been on this program for more than a year now. So, all right, Stephen. Yep, go ahead.
5: The devil does that. He takes everything and destroys it and makes nothing for good. So okay. We can't expect him to make anything for good because he's a devilish, demonish figure.
0: Okay, Stephen, thank you. Thank you very much. Appreciate it. I obviously, Stephen has got some biblical references and anecdotes there that he likes to use when comparing the governor of California to the devil. Let's go to Liz, joining us from Fair Oaks on this Friday afternoon. Hi, Liz. Thanks for calling in. What's on your mind?
6: Hi, thank you for taking my call, Sam. I'm a native Sacramentan. I grew up here. My family came here in the 1900s legally. They built businesses here. I've had a business here. But I don't think the governor is in touch with the regular everyday people in middle class who have built this state. I think he's in touch with two groups, the people who have a lot of money and the people who don't have any money.
0: Mm-hmm.
6: And he's not creating any kind of incentive for those who need help to lift themselves up.
0: Mm-hmm.
6: So he's so out of touch. I don't know if you remember Jerry Brown. He was our former governor.
0: Sure.
6: We used to call him Moonbeam.
0: Yeah.
6: You remember Moonbeam?
0: Oh, yeah. That's the first time around. Yeah.
6: Okay. Well, it's because they see these wonderful ideas that sound great,
0: mm-hmm.
6: but they don't work.
0: You know,
6: and we who built the community make things work, or we wouldn't be where we are now. We were achievers.
0: You know, Liz, I have to tell you, your analysis of Newsom, in my estimation, is spot on. He has been and is out of touch with the middle class and has been his whole life. His family is associated with the Getty family, the ultra rich. That's where they got a lot of their money, by the way. That's how he got his start in business. And he still continues to make an enormous sum of money with some of the businesses that he started with that money. And then on the other end, I think you're spot on in terms of, okay, now he's going to play the other side of the card, like Ro Khanna is doing right now, by the way, who also is very wealthy, saying, well, you know, I'm really a friend of the very, very poor. And the problem that he runs into is, like you just said, he's been out of touch with the middle class his entire career, Liz.
6: Yep.
0: That you're right.
6: I agree.
0: Great call. Great analysis. Love it. Thank you very much. Spoken by a woman whose family started businesses and probably worked their tails off. She starts a business, and I'm sure she worked very hard, and she can identify with this. This is a problem for him as he tries to run for president of the United States, because I assure you that his opponents are going to raise that very same issue in addition to the other issues that are going to pop up, like the homeless crisis. We're going to spend some time on that, by the way, in Southern California, some new developments on the homeless.
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5: Welcome back to the Shane Reaction. 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Number one, the story we led the program with today, Nick Shirley, the independent journalist, who is really getting under the skin of Democrats over at the Capitol. Boy, oh boy. They have allowed him to be in their heads rent-free. He's going to be at a rally at the Capitol next week on the 26th. That's a Wednesday. It's at 11 a.m. It's the first time he says he's ever taken part in a rally. A couple of people wrote in on that. Wish I could be at the rally, but being elderly in a wheelchair, can't. I wish Nick full steam ahead. Good for you. Yeah. Another listener writes in, I wish I could be at the rally Wednesday, but I have to pick up my family flying from England at San Francisco. Have them rent a car. I'm kidding. Then we got this on Prince Harry and Meghan Markle moving back, leaving California, moving back to Great Britain. Sam, I'm a Brit living here in California, and thank goodness Harry and his wife are leaving, especially after hearing about her trying to be a senator, including her failed Netflix deals and so on. Shameful for what they did, airing their family problems in public, so I hope the British people give them a hard time, because it always comes down to money, and that's what they're lacking, writes the listener. Another listener writes in, well, they call that royal entitlement. What do you expect from socialists? They're entitled to a seat of nobility and all. Socialists don't work for anything. They're entitled and should be given it. This is in reference to this New York Post article that's out recently within the last 24 hours. They have a source that said that Meghan Markle, at a meeting with Governor Newsom, asked that he appoint her United States Senator when Kamala Harris left that position to become Vice President of the United States. And then we're getting, like, no comment from the Newsom administration. And let's see, the British royal family denying the report. So that's where that one stands. But it wouldn't that have been something had that happened. Oh, my gosh. That would have been, well, in what I do for a living, we would call that radio gold. That would give us just more than a little bit of content to discuss. Okay, let's get into this clip. Another communist concept from Abdu el-Sayed. He is the Democrat nominee in the U.S. Senate race in Michigan. So during a June 12th appearance on a left-wing program, it's called Head in the Office. It's a podcast. He was asked whether he supported public ownership models for major artificial intelligence companies. So should the government have an ownership stake in a private company, like a model proposed by Senator Bernie Sanders? El-Sayed said that he wanted to actually go a step further.
6: Are you in favor of public ownership models like the one Bernie introduced?
7: So I want to actually take it a step further.
6: Okay.
7: I agree that we need public ownership, but I also agree that we need some system of public control.
6: Yeah.
7: Like, what is the point of democracy if it's not to protect us from existential risk?
8: Yeah.
7: And right now there is no regulation. And so I just think it's really important for us to be thinking, what is democratic control over this industry? What does it look like? And I'm not the only one to say, I'm like, Dario Amade, who's the CEO of Anthropic, kind of came to the conclusion himself that at some point we're going to need public ownership of this. Mm-hmm. Because it's just too big and just too dangerous. And so, you know, whether that means like public representation on boards or a public oversight body over all of these corporations, I just think this is potentially existential. Democracy is supposed to fix these problems, and right now they're trying to slip democracy, and we cannot allow that. And so we need leaders who are both understand the technological risk and are not bought off by the industry itself.

0: And if they think that the government should come in and take control or ownership or have some say, I assure you what the answer would be, and it wouldn't even be close to what we just heard from him. He is really radical, folks. Really, really, really radical. He's way, way out there. This party is lurched to the left like I've never seen before. In fact, by the way, that's going to be our number one topic to begin the second hour of the program. It has to do with an election here in Northern California. In the race to replace Eric Swalwell, that seat here in Northern California, we have a winner. And it's a yet another indication, another demonstration of how much the Democrat Party is lurching to the left, even here in California. So we're going to have that for you as an example when we come back. I also want to get into the tire decision. Oh, the tire. Well, that was a big controversy this past week, right? This commission that comes out and says, okay, we're going to change the rules. So if you have to replace the tires on your car, you're going to have to get different tires than what's being offered right now.
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6: The different color noises, white noise, brown noise, pink noise. Brown noise is deeper, has lower frequencies, it's got more bass, minimalizes that higher frequency. Mm-hmm. And I didn't really know this, but apparently you can liken some of these to sounds in nature. And apparently brown noise is more akin to like a river rapid or a heavy rainfall or thunder.
7: Because there's also white noise and pink noise, you think brown noise is just named after the color brown. Wrong. There was a scientist named Robert Brown from Scotland.
6: White noise is used, aside from just sleeping, a lot of times with like noise-canceling headphones and stuff, mm-hmm. masking other sounds.
7: Pink noise is a little different. It's kind of like the compromise between white noise and brown noise.
6: As far as which one is best for sleep, there have been some very middling studies over the years. But at Oxford in 2017, they said that they fell asleep 40% faster listening to white noise, but their overall sleep was about the same.
7: Okay.
6: There was a study in 2017 from Northwestern of 13 older adults, and they said pink noise provided deeper sleep overall and improved ability to recall words.
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9: Right. 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
6: Caffeine can be really good for you and help a lot of things, and caffeine can be kind of bad for you.
11: It's a drug, and in its pure form, Chuck, it is a bitter-tasting crystalline powder.
6: Naturally, it's in the coffee bean and in chocolate and tea, but it's also added artificially in things like soda. Your body is enjoying the caffeine. It's blocking that adenosine. You're going to feel alert and awake. It's got that adrenaline going, and it's rewarding you with the dopamine. I mentioned the vicious cycle, the inevitable crash.
11: Right.
6: Like any stimulant drug, and you want more.

0: describe it. Eventually, it's going to affect your sleep patterns. All right, how about some health benefits?
1: Right.
0: They found everything from not develop Parkinson's disease to dropping your risk of various cancers.
1: Well, coffee actually is shown to reduce your risk of diabetes.
0: 4 cups a day, 50% less chance of mouth and throat cancer.
1: You should eat more grapefruit because grapefruit contains something called narragin, and it actually slows the removal of caffeine from your brain.
0: Okay.
1: So you enjoy its effects longer.
0: Nice.
1: Yeah.
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7: The results are in the race to replace former Congressman Eric Swalwell, and it demonstrates how the Democrat Party continues to lurch to the left. The unelected commission that ruled you must pay more for your tires when you replace them on your vehicle. And the candidate who says that commission needs to go away. Those stories and more straight ahead. It is the top of the hour. We've got weather and traffic for you together in just a moment. But here now are the top stories from the KFPK newsroom.
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8: A ski guide company is facing more than $151,000 in fines after the deadliest avalanche in California history. KFPK's Daniel Martindale has the details.
9: Cal OSHA is fining Blackbird Mountain guides after the avalanche that killed 9 people in Nevada County just north of Lake Tahoe last February. The group of skiers led by BMG was on a days-long trip in the Castle Peak area when it happened. 6 clients and 3 guides were killed. The Sierra Avalanche Center said avalanche conditions were dangerously high at the time. Winter storm warnings were also in place after multiple days of strong wind, snow, and whiteout conditions. The fines cover 7 different violations. The largest fine is for $81,000. I'm Daniel Martindale, KFBK, Sacramento's News Radio.
8: West Nile virus cases in California at a high, 5-year high. California Department of Public Health has reported 30 cases and 4 deaths. Half of the cases are in Los Angeles County, where the most recent death was reported this week. It was the county's first from West Nile virus this year. California requiring most replacement car tires to be more fuel efficient. That's drawing concern over cost and safety. Replacement tire efficiency program will start in 2029. Expected to add about $26 to a typical set of tires. Officials say, though, the required tires will save drivers money in the long run by improving gas mileage. You'll hear more on the Shane Reaction coming up in minutes. And
6: 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Complete A's coverage on KFBK News Radio.
8: Well, the A's swept in their 4-game set with the Royals after a 6-2 loss in Kansas City. Donovan Walton and Brian Servin drove in a run each for the A's, who have dropped 8 of their last 10. The A's visiting Houston starting tonight. Hear all the A's games on the home of 4 Athletics Baseball in Sacramento. Talk 650 KSTE. Mostly sunny, 81 degrees in Sacramento. Get news alerts at any time. 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On our roadways, not a lot. We do have traffic control when they're loading up a car. At least they were last we heard. Watt Avenue southbound, just south of Fair Oaks Boulevard. On the roadways, though, again, very heavy traffic as you get away from the area. This is going to be on westbound 80. The slowdown begins at 113 and goes all the way to Dixon before it lets up. So I assume they're doing road work there. Plus, people trying to get to the Bay Area for the weekend. 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
6: Now, Sacramento weather.
10: This afternoon, clouds and sun, high 88 to 92. Mainly clear for tonight, low 57 to 61. Sunny on Saturday, high 94 to 98. Sunday, clouds and sunshine, high 95 to 99. I'm AccuWeather's Andy Robb on KFBK, Sacramento's News Radio.
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11: From ABC News, I'm Mike Dabusky. Iran is firing back against President Trump's threat to impose a so-called economic D-Day on the country, with Iran's foreign ministry calling that threat of more sanctions economic terrorism.
12: Treasury Secretary Scott Bessent said yesterday that he'll hold a press conference on Monday and reveal the plan of what the president has said will be crushing economic penalties. We also heard from the vice president that this is now a new phase in this fight against Iran. The Treasury Secretary Scott Bessent said yesterday that if they go down this road, that this would indicate they wouldn't have to go back to major military operations.
11: ABC's Karen Travers. Meanwhile, the Pentagon today fired the editor-in-chief of Stars and Stripes. Eric Slavin, as well as a reporter and the military newspaper's publisher, were dismissed for insubordination, according to Slavin. It comes after he gave an interview that objected to any potential censorship by the U.S. military. Stars and Stripes receives some funding from the Pentagon, but is meant to be editorially independent. We're getting to the end of the first week of testimony in the murder case of Tupac Shakur. In a Las Vegas courtroom, Dwayne Davis stands accused of orchestrating the murder of the legendary rapper. He has pleaded not guilty. ABC's Alex Stone.
13: So far, it's been two witnesses. One, an actual witness who was on the scene that night, who talked about that he heard the gunfire, that they actually kept him there on scene, thinking maybe he was involved, and then they realized he wasn't. The other right now is a documentary filmmaker who they did the documentary where Dwayne Davis went on camera saying, I did this, that I was involved in it. But again, he wasn't under oath at that time. So yeah. Does that mean anything?
11: Meanwhile, the defense has rested in the case of Lindsay Clancy, accused of murdering her three children in 2023. And at least one person has died after a sword attack at a high school in Sweden today. Several more were injured. 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
7: Another sign, another piece of information, an event which demonstrates the Democrat Party is really lurching to the left, big time, and pretty rapidly, by the way. And I'm going to get into a number of examples for you, including one here right here in Northern California in this election to replace former Congressman Eric Swalwell. The results are in on that one. So we're going to get into that in a moment. I want to get to some of the feedback we are getting in from a number of listeners on different topics. This one caught my eye, this whole tire story this week. I didn't really touch upon it on my program because, you know, there was just a lot of stuff this week. I mean, we were up to our earlobes in content. But I'm sure you're aware of it. It's been in the news. There's a commission, unelected, California Energy Commission. They decided that they were going to change the rules here in California. How many times have we seen this? An unelected commission issuing more regulations, and they answered it, well, not a single voter. That whole system in and of itself is a disaster. That needs to be fixed. But that said, they decided that when all of us who are driving vehicles here in California have to replace our tires, they're going to change the kinds of tires that we can buy that they say will be better for the environment. It's called the Replacement Tire Efficiency Program for passenger cars, light-duty trucks in California. And they say that this is energy efficiency is at play here. So this commission, the California Energy Commission, is headed up by Nancy Skinner. She's the head of it, and she's the one who made the announcement. Well, now, Steve Hilton, the Republican who's running for governor, says not only does she have to go, that whole commission needs to go. Everybody, they all need to go. That's it. He has announced that she's not qualified. She needs to be removed. And if he's elected governor, he's going to get rid of the California Energy Commission altogether. He's going to streamline state government to reduce bureaucratic waste. Good for him. Good for him. I'd like to see him go beyond the California Energy Commission. There are a bunch of commissions they can get rid of. A bunch. And these folks on sitting on those commissions, they make good money. And a lot of them are political friends of, the governor and other political leaders. You know how this rolls. We all know how this rolls. Skinner justified her decision, by the way, I find this interesting, by the California Energy Commission by saying, quote, "We regulate appliances. Tires are kind of like that." Okay. Yeah, kind of. Okay. Oh, you can't make it up. Okay, results from a Northern California congressional race demonstrating how the Democrat Party continues to lurch to the left. You've got State Senator Aisha Wahab, who's a Democrat. So the results indicate that she has been elected now to Congress, this special election, following this battle in the seat that was formerly held by Eric Swalwell. Of course, he had to resign in April over the sexual misconduct allegations. So Wahab is the first Afghan-American to be elected to Congress. She is more radical and more extreme than Swalwell, and she was widely considered the front-runner in this election, in this race, in the East Bay. She got the backing of the Democrat Party of the state of California, as well as Our Revolution, that's the name of the outfit, labor unions, local officials, Attorney General Rob Bonta. And she's to the left. She won the primary for this special election by some 20 points. Now, why do I say she's to the left? Well, listen to what she said in a recent interview where she emphasized why it's important for the state of California to remain a sanctuary state and block efforts of ICE agents to enforce federal law.
14: So from January 2025 to roughly about September 2025, we saw roughly about 8,000 plus individuals in California be removed, right? Whereas in Texas, it is estimated, they don't have a clear estimated number, but it is estimated to be roughly about 3.5 to 4 times as much as California, even though we have a larger immigrant target population. And the reason for that is because of the fact that we make it very, very hard for ICE to conduct their operations here. We don't allow them on any state facility. We do not have our law enforcement work with ICE. We do not give them anybody that has been detained that may have a criminal record or be undocumented in to ICE agents, and much more. We have ensured that regular folks are able to actually sue these individual agents and their agency to basically say, you have violated my rights.
7: So she's locked into this radical extreme position on not cooperating with federal ICE agents to enforce federal law. She's locking in, doubling down. Elsewhere, maybe not so much. New information on Angie Nixon. She's out of Florida, right? She is nominated by the Democrats now in the U.S. Senate race in Florida. She's radical. She's a member of the Democrat Socialists of America. Yeah. She's trying to distance herself, though. Listen to this. So she's aligned herself with a whole bunch of socialist ideas, including abolishing ICE, getting rid of it. She's talked about the need to fund universal health care, implement universal child care and pre-kindergarten. All of these are clearly socialist policies. So when her opponent, the Republican in that race, Senator Ashley Moody, pointed all this out, said, look, this woman is a clearly socialist and maybe even communist. So Nixon does an interview then with NBC News, and she tries to distance herself from socialism. Here's what she said. You know, when people's voices start getting squeaky and really high-pitched, usually they're lying. Apparently, that's what she heard when Ashley Moody was talking about. She said, Ashley Moody knows that I'm not a socialist. She said that she only joined the DSA because she aligns with them in fighting for adequate public housing.

0: as well as fighting for quality health care, as well as making sure that we are getting our veterans off the street, taking big money out of politics. The Democrat Party is a big tent, she said. That line, by the way, Democrat Party's a big tent, by the leadership of the Democrat Party, is coming back to haunt them. And I knew it would. I knew it would. You are allowing people into your party that are calling for radical socialist and communist plans. And you're saying it's okay. And it's good, and it's catching up with them. Okay, we got time for a call. We got some calls coming in on the live line right now. So let's go, and I'll take as many as I can right now. And then, of course, we got a short break. So if you're on hold, hang on. We're going to get to you very quickly. Diane is joining us from Sacramento on this Friday. Hi, Diane. Thanks for calling in. What's on your mind?
1: Hey, Sam. If we have to change our tires, which kills me, fix the roads first. Because I've gone through, I don't know how many windshields, and then, you know, tires too. I have a flat tire almost every other month.
0: Yeah.
1: You know, what the hell? No. Sorry. I didn't mean to.
0: No, I get it. I hear you. A, fix the roads, and B, if you're going to make us pay for more for tires, which is a very socialist thing to do, by the way, there's no free market system in that one. But if you're going to make us do that, then how about you have the elected officials make that decision instead of some unelected commission?
1: Get rid of them.
0: Right.
1: They're the ones who changed my pump went out on my pool. Mm-hmm. Because they changed whatever it is in the environment. I had to buy all new equipment, and it was ridiculous when I could just place that part, but it's not allowed anymore.
0: Not in the land of red tape, Diane. Here we are.
1: We should get a bunch of people go down to the Capitol on Wednesday.
0: Wednesday, Nick Shirley's going to be there 11 a.m. at the Capitol. Yeah, that could be something. That could.
1: I think it's going to be huge.
0: Do you? Okay. Oh, good. Good. Well, I may ask you to call in from there and give us an update. Yeah.
1: That would be funny.
0: Okay.
1: All right.
0: Yeah, think about it.
1: All right.
0: All right. Thanks,
1: talk
0: Diane.
1: To you later.
0: Yep. Talk to you later. Thanks so much. I want to get to this from a listener who's been listening on the iHeartRadio app, and he heard what we were talking about with Governor Newsom lecturing the rest of the country about, President Trump and their policies.
2: I know people who behave like Gavin Newsom in that they're so out of touch, and the last thing they want is to be associated with the middle class. He doesn't relate because he doesn't want to be a part of it. When you look at the dichotomy of his upbringing, the lack that he had with his mother and then the extreme with his father, it's no wonder the man is out of touch.
0: Yeah, I don't know what led to his type of behavior and his sanctimonious tone that he kicks in every once in a while to lecture all of us on who knows what topic. But it's been prevalent throughout his entire career. That's how he handles himself. We got some calls coming in. They're on hold right now on the live line, so I do want to get to those when we get back. I also want to roll out some audio. This was such a big story this week that we hit $40 trillion in national debt. Yeah, we did. The bond market started to wobble for a reason. And there are some more indications today in some of the reporting in the Wall Street Journal that there are concerns at Fannie Mae and Freddie Mac. I don't know where we're headed, but it's a really big story this week, and we're going to touch upon that. And how it impacts you, coming up next right here on The Shane Reaction.
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0: I want to pick up on that topic of the national debt now hitting $40 trillion and surpassing it, which happened this week. And then the bond market started to wobble. Foreign countries are growing concerned about the amount of money we have borrowed, and some of them beginning to be more and more reluctant to lend us money. This is a very real development. Hi, friend Sam Shane here. It's one of the very big reasons I think that you should own gold and silver, and I've talked about this for quite some time on my program. And many Wall Street experts, they agree. They are predicting even higher prices ahead. It's been a pretty incredible run the last 5 days for gold and silver, up in a big, big way. That's short term. But I really believe in this for the long term because of the national debt. It continues to go up. And as it goes up, the price of precious metals goes up along with it. It has historically. You can check that.
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0: Boy, the live line is really filled up. So we've got to get to it right away. I'm going to try to get through these if I can here. A lot of folks calling in with reaction all week, by the way. Been very active. Let's go to Chris joining us from Auburn on this Friday. Chris, thanks for calling in. What's on your mind?
13: Well, what was it Friedman said? When you seize the means of production, the capacity to produce collapses.
0: Mm-hmm.
13: That happened in the Soviet Union when the Russians overtook everything and destroyed the economy.
0: Yeah, right. I know it. I wish that more of our kids would read Milton Friedman or at least learn about him. Thomas Sowell. By the way, I'm going to be playing another clip from Thomas Sowell later today on the program. Two just brilliant men. Yeah.
13: Brilliant man.
0: Yeah.
13: I just believe that I came from where I came from. I was a homeless man once. I've got a beautiful home. I got an amazing wife. I just don't believe in communism.
0: Yeah. You're not alone. It doesn't work. It's never worked. It's never worked anywhere. No. Doesn't work. All right, Chris, thanks very much. Good call. Love hearing from Chris. Calls in from Auburn from time to time. Listens to the program. Let's go to Al joining us from Richmond. Hi, Al. Thanks for calling in. What's on your mind?
14: My pleasure. To all you listeners, we'll never be a communist country. Our Constitution basically guarantees that.
0: Right now.
14: And socialism, socialism is going to be that always. Socialism. We already practice socialism.
0: Well, we have safety nets out there. You're right; those are socialist. Mm-hmm.
14: Again, we pay farmers not to grow in an effort to keep prices stable.
0: You're right.
14: In the milk industry, the dairy industry, they bought out dairymen,
0: yep.
14: Sold their cattle, and assured that they could come back into the business.
0: Yep.
14: In 3 to 4 years.
0: You're right.
14: You know, and socialism is not communism.
0: No, it's not. No, it's not. But when socialism starts to creep and lurch to the left, then it becomes communism.
14: No, that, well, in our country, under the Constitution of the United States, there are too many checks and balances within the Constitution.
0: Well, right now, Al, there are. But when you listen to the Democrats, Socialists of America, some of them want to get rid of the Constitution or get rid of the United States Senate, possibly get rid of the U.S. Supreme Court, which are in the Constitution.
14: Well, I can go with the Supreme Court leaving because they had Donald Trump's enforcers in a way. But no, that we need improvements. We need improvements in our country.
0: Yeah.
14: And you talk about communism. They called Martin Luther King, accused him of being a communist.
0: Yeah.
14: The furthest thing from it. Matter of fact, they even considered Jesus a radical because he went against the norm.
0: Okay.
14: So, all right.
0: All right.
14: You know.
0: Okay.
14: I
0: hear you.
14: Keep your eyes open. Keep your ears open, America.
0: Okay.
14: Don't be fooled.
0: Okay.
14: Have a great day.
0: Thanks, Al. You too. Have a great day. Supreme Court is the enforcers of Donald Trump. Oh, okay. I see. So was that the case back in 1950 or 60 or? Oh, boy. Rob is joining us from Lake County on this Friday. Hi, Rob. Thanks for calling in. What's on your mind?
15: Yeah, my concern was with these tires and this new, when they talk about their roll resistance, they're talking about traction.
0: Mm-hmm.
15: You know, so they want less traction on these newer tires. And, you know, just as anybody who lives in Northern California knows about how the roads are all wet and snowy in the wintertime.
0: Yep.
15: That's going to cause a problem.
0: How about you just let me buy the tire I want to buy? You know?
15: Yeah.
0: I mean, why do you have to regulate everything? I understand that there have to be safety standards and everything. I get all of that, okay? But, I mean, really, can we at least have an option in America to buy products? You know?
15: These so-called experts are they're imbeciles.
0: Oh, Rob, it's crazy. And they're unelected. They're unelected. That's the other thing that really bothers me about this. All right, great call. Thanks very much.
15: We have no say about it, you know, and it's really can be frustrating, you know, just as someone who's lived in California his whole life.
0: Yeah, I hear you. All right, great call, Rob. You're spot on from Lake County. Appreciate it very much. Let's go to Jeff from Somerset. Jeff's joining us on this Friday. Hi, Jeff. What's on your mind?
16: Yeah, you know, to add to what Rob said, they're talking about the tread wear rating on the tire and the mileage rating on the tire,
0: mm-hmm.
16: which equates to the durometer or the hardness or the softness of the tire.
0: Yeah.
16: Very few new automobiles are spec'd with a very hard durometer. You're not going to get somebody putting them on a Ferrari, that's for sure. Okay. Ferrari runs they run a softer tire.
0: Mm-hmm.
16: And you go with what the dealer recommends.
0: Right.
16: Comes on the car.
0: Thank you.
16: Those specs.
0: Thank you, Jeff. I appreciate that.
16: Or if you want a little better handling, if you're driving in different conditions, well, maybe you want to go with a softer.
0: Right. Okay. Great. Good call. I'm running out of time, Jeff, but thank you very much. There's a guy who knows tires right there. Okay. You know, he clearly knows tires. How about you just leave it up to us? We can figure this out. It's our safety. I mean, are you going to like want to be on a tire that's not safe? Who wants that for them for themselves? Okay, when we come back, a lot to get to. I want to roll in more about the $40 trillion national debt. This is serious stuff. It's going to impact all of us, and we're already seeing it this week in the marketplace. Straight ahead.
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20: It's August 2023, a county government meeting in Pennsylvania's Lehigh Valley. A young woman, early 20s, steps up to the mic to speak.
21: My two-month-old son was happily drinking milk from his bottle when he quickly started choking, turned blue, and went limp. My boyfriend transported our son to the changing table as I grabbed an anti-choking device and my boyfriend began assembling it. Two pumps of the device and my son was conscious, gasping for air and coughing up milk.
20: They all went to the ER to make sure the baby was okay.
21: But upon arriving at Lehigh Valley Hospital, the diagnosis quickly became something so different.
20: One of the doctors had a theory.
21: She stated to my father and mother-in-law that we are young, first-time parents who got frustrated with our baby and violently shook him to make him stop crying, and a confession would only make things easier for us.
20: The parents were told to leave the hospital without their son, and he wouldn't come home for 7 whole months.
21: I'm a postpartum mom dealing with the grief and the trauma of my son being ripped from my arms, and I'm a mom who lost everything in less than 24 hours due to one doctor's misdiagnosis. Enough is enough.
20: And then the next person speaks, and the next one. The stories they tell form a pattern of parents walking into a Lehigh Valley hospital to get help for a child, only to leave without them. And the same doctor's name kept coming up again and again, a pediatrician.
22: I ask you, what kind of doctor does this?
20: That's what I wanted to know, too. From Serial Productions and The New York Times, I'm Diane Neary. And this is The Preventionist, a story about a doctor and the rise of a powerful field of pediatric medicine.
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0: The $40 trillion debt that we have now hit in the United States of America, why this is potentially a very big problem for all of us. Coming up straight ahead, we're going to get into that with much more. Calls are pouring in, so we've got to get to the live line as well. A lot of reaction here on this Friday on the Shane Reaction. It is the bottom of the hour. It is time for some of the top headlines from the KFBK newsroom.
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25: An evacuation order has been lifted near the Mountain Ranch area that was issued for the Loma Fire burning in Calaveras County. Officials said residents in zone CCU-043 can return home. The fire is burning near East Old Emigrant Trail and South Railroad Flat Road. The fire has burned some 19 acres. President Trump can continue building the White House ballroom for now. Wendy Swanson has more.
26: On Friday, the Supreme Court issued a stay on a lower court's ruling that paused work on the project. The stay will remain in place as the High Court continues to weigh Trump's appeal of the lower court's ruling. The lower court's injunction had been set to go into effect on Saturday. Trump has argued the ballroom project is a matter of national security. I'm Wendy Swanson.
25: State lawmakers expected to officially ban child marriage in California. A bill moving through the legislature would end underage marriage with no exceptions. California is currently one of three states that allow children of any age to get married with the signature of a parent or guardian. Advocates calling for the ban say California had 35,000 underage marriages between 2000 and 2021. Most minors getting married were girls. Wall Street closing higher to cap a losing streak. Stocks rebounded following a steep sell-off driven by rising Treasury yields and inflation fears. At the closing bell, Dow Jones Industrial Average was about 517 points to 53,277. S&P 500 rose 33 points to 76,74. NASDAQ climbing 113 points to 26,180. Right now, we have 88 degrees now in Sacramento. Get news alerts at any time. 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Madison Avenue westbound at Primrose Drive have a two-vehicle accident there. Both vehicles pulled off the side of the road. I believe that's Citrus Heights. Penn Valley at Ranch Road. Two-vehicle accident pulling into a parking lot there. Fruitvale, a garden bar. We also have an iPhone notification of an accident at a vehicle. It looks like off the roadway into the ditch. So be careful. And still very heavy traffic on the westbound 80 run to Dixon. Doing some road work there. Plus, a lot of people going to the Bay Area. 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
0: A lot of reaction coming in on a whole host of topics today, from the live line to the text line. So we're going to get to the live line in just a second. I want to get into the $40 trillion national debt now. We've surpassed that in a second. One listener writes in, Sam, all these controls that these elected and non-elected politicians are trying to enforce on the public are communist ideologies. That's true. That is basically how communism does work. Unelected public officials telling you how to live your life. That's not far-fetched at all. Another listener writes in, Sam, I have an older 4x4. I need an aggressive tread. He's talking about tires. I'll just have to go to Nevada to get my tires. Yeah, we're going to see a lot of that. People doing that all the time. Going to Nevada to buy a whole host of products. Like those low-flow toilets. How about that one here in California? How many people do you know have just gone over to Nevada and picked up a toilet, brought it back? Let's go to the live line. Doug from Slough House is joining us on this Friday. Doug, thanks for calling in. What's on your mind?
9: Well, I want to break everybody down and let them know that Gavin Newsom once again bedazzled his way through having gas cars paid for charging stations, and now people who drive gas cars and use gas car tires will have to pay more because of electric cars being heavier and harder on tires.
0: Yeah, I've heard that.
9: Gavin Newsom, he pulled it off. I'll give it to him.
0: Yeah, no, I've heard that, Doug, not just on tires, but harder on the roads, too, because they are heavier. Mm-hmm, I've heard that. Yeah.
9: 8,000 miles on a Cybertruck for a set of tires if you want to

0: drive aggressively. If you want to drive like Grandpa Walton, you might get $50,000. But on the average, $20,000 out of a set of tires for an electric car.
1: Wow. All right, Doug. Thank you very much. I'm driving more and more like Grandpa Walton. I'm trying not to be that guy. I swear to you. That drives me nuts, too. Man, oh, man. Let's go to Mike, joining us from Rancho Cordova on this Friday. Hi, Mike. Thanks for calling in. What's on your mind?
2: Hey, so I just wanted to let you know that low-rolling resistance tires have been required on commercial vehicles in California since January of 2010.
1: Mm-hmm.
2: And it's been my experience that the variety or different sizes that you can acquire is pretty wide.
1: Right.
2: I don't think that, yeah. But
1: so, Mike, I understand. I understand you're talking about commercial vehicles. This particular mandate that was handed down has to do with not commercial vehicles. It's for...
2: No, I understand that.
1: Okay.
2: But
1: okay.
2: Everybody's... what I'm getting at is I don't think that you're going to find a shortage of different styles and tread patterns and all that. The market will dictate what is sold.
1: Right, basically. Right. But what the critics are saying is it's going to cost a lot more money.
2: Well, I mean, I've been in this industry for commercial purposes anyway for quite a long time.
1: Mm-hmm.
2: And yes, they definitely are more expensive. You used to be able to outfit driver tires on a three-axle tractor, you know, at the truck stop for maybe $1,800 to $2,100. Now, ever since they passed that law, it has jumped up about $150 to $200 a tire.
1: That's very significant. Okay, Mike, thank you.
2: Yeah, very much so. Yes,
1: thank
2: sir.
1: You
2: Take
1: very
2: care.
1: Much. That you, yes, I really appreciate that insight. That's exactly what people are criticizing here. It's going to cost more money. That's it. There's no question about it. Let's go to Mark. He's joining us from Roseville on this Friday. Mark, thanks for calling in. What's on your mind?
3: Yes, Sam. Yeah, do you remember when Margaret Thatcher said something about socialism?
1: Mm-hmm.
3: Yeah. When she said socialism is good until you run out of people to pay for it.
1: Yeah, until you run out of other people's money. Yeah.
3: Exactly.
1: Yeah, that's
3: same
1: what
3: thing like back at the original Black Panthers. I remember they did good things with other people's money, but their own.
1: Well, you know, look, I've always been a big fan of Margaret Thatcher. I thought she was such a brilliant leader. She and former President Ronald Reagan got along famously well. They had a very good relationship, and they saw the world in the same light. And she was right. She's absolutely right. I mean, it has never worked or been effective in any place it's been tried. Yeah. Good point, Mark.
3: Yeah.
1: Thank you very much. I appreciate that. That Thatcher quote that Mark was just talking about, that never gets old. It really just doesn't. It's so applicable to what we're going through right now in America today. Okay, time for one more quick call. Tiger is joining us from Galt. Tiger, thanks for calling in. What's on your mind?
4: Hey, Sam. You know, this whole tire thing, it's just another attack on the California families and business. If you look at the Democrat, the playbook, they come up with these ideas. Oh, this is going to be better for society. And then, like that, like the electric car.
1: Yeah.
4: Oh, they push everybody to go to the electric car. So they get this big group. And God bless them. And if you want to drive an electric car, God bless you. Do it.
1: Right.
4: But then they suffer their tax, gas tax, because more people are driving electric cars. Guess what? Then, you know what? Now we've got to raise the gas tax.
1: Yep. No, it's fine, but don't mandate it. If people want to drive it, great. I got no problem with it. In fact, I drove an electric car for a number of years and enjoyed it very much. But that said, I'll take it a step further. I'm not sure that this is just ideology at play here. I'm not convinced that there's some money somehow being exchanged in some way, shape, or form. I mean, this whole diaper thing that with the Newsom family that they announced within the past few months, giving away free diapers to those who need them, and then they're giving away the taxpayers' money here in California to an NGO to a family that's very friendly with the Newsom-Siebel family.
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13: It's unclear if New Jersey teachers are going to see a big spike in health insurance premiums for 2027. The state panel took a vote on whether to jack up a state-run health plan for school workers by 34%, but the vote was a 4-4 tie. The panel agreed to take another vote in a couple of weeks. Opponents of a proposed Buc-ee's near Monument, Colorado, are organizing ahead of a key county hearing. Residents gathered to raise concerns about traffic, public safety, and the potential impact of the massive travel center near I-25 and County Line Road.
14: We're ready to fight for our precious natural resources, such as water. We're ready to fight for our character of our community, and we're ready to fight for public safety, frankly.
13: Sean Sawyer with Tri-Lakes Preservation believes the proposed Buc-ee's does not qualify as a convenience store, and residents like Herbert Pressler have been involved since the beginning.
14: I was at the first meeting back in December. I thought it was a terrible idea then, and the more I've learned about it, the worse it's gotten.
13: Amazon's expanding its Texas footprint with a multi-billion dollar robotics manufacturing plant in Southeast Austin. Company leaders confirmed plans for the 300-acre site, marking Amazon's first major robotics hub outside Massachusetts. It will be built in a huge 2,600-acre development along State Highway 130, southeast of Austin. The plant should open by late 2027. And President Trump says the U.S. is engaged in a crushing economic operation against Iran. Mark Mayfield with more.
15: He made the declaration in a Wednesday Truth Social post, saying Iran had failed to take the opportunity to make a deal and would now face what he called economic warfare and isolation on an unprecedented scale. He also warned that any country that does business with the Islamic Republic would suffer tremendous economic consequences.
13: And ready-to-drink cocktail brand BuzzBalls has partnered with Pop-Tarts for a limited edition beverage collection inspired by some Pop-Tart flavors. Both the Frosted S'mores and Frosted Brown Sugar Cinnamon versions are exclusively for consumers of legal drinking age and will be available for a limited time only. I'm Monica Nelson with your consumer and business news.
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1: Thanks for, excuse me, thanks for being here. 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And if you're listening on the iHeartRadio app, that's really easy. You just tap on the red microphone button and record your message there. So I want to get into the debt issue. It's an interesting issue. And then there's also an interesting article out there about a number of U.S. senators have sent a letter to the attorney general. They're very concerned about the deals being struck between Governor Newsom's administration and communist China. Might violate the Constitution. I'll get into that in just a second. Government debt. It's now surpassed $40 trillion. That happened this week. Another staggering benchmark. This is according to the Treasury Department. Let's see. As of Tuesday, it was at $40.05 trillion. Some 4.5 years after topping $30 trillion. We're on our way to 50. Could happen within 5 years, we're told. Maybe even sooner, the way it's going. 10 years ago, the debt level, just 10 years ago, was 19, and we're now past 40. That's more than double in 10 years. The bond market is wobbling. Foreign investors are getting leery. They're very reluctant, in many cases, to lend money to the United States. They don't like the debt. Caleb Silver, he's with Investopedia. He explained on NBC News how this currently affects all of us.
30: Well, just look at Treasury bond yields, and we've seen Treasury bond yields, especially for long-term Treasuries. This is the debt the U.S. government issues so we can pay our bills, and we get governments like the Bank of China and the Bank of Japan to buy it from us. Well, those yields have been rising up until yesterday. So higher yields means higher interest rates. That means higher interest rates for your mortgage payments. That means higher interest rates for car payments, credit card APRs. Money becomes more expensive, and now we're really approaching this 100% of GDP at the $40 trillion national debt level. If all the money we made in this country as individuals and businesses was put together, we could not pay down this bill.
1: All the money that we make, everybody in this country could not pay down the debt now. That's where we're at. This is in very serious territory. There's no question about it. Got an interesting note on the text line from a listener, from Mike. Good afternoon, Sam. The national debt is an important topic, and I wish it was important to more Americans. However, it's seldom mentioned that the current administration is certainly not fiscally responsible. Anyone can look it up. Thank you, Mike. You're right. In fact, Mike, we mentioned it yesterday right here on the program. John McGinnis and I have talked about this. I've talked about this extensively. There was no bigger spender as a president of the United States than George W. Bush. Following him, he got surpassed by Barack Obama. He became the biggest spending president. Then the biggest spending president became Donald Trump. Then the biggest spending president became Joe Biden, and then the

0: That means we're printing more money. Again, we have to buy the debt because the bond market, that's where foreign institutions, foreign entities, essentially lend money to the United States so that we can pay off our debt. That's what the bond market is. And guess what's happening? There's less interest out there in lending us money. And then there's the headline today, and who knows, you can't help but think this is related. Wall Street Journal, Fannie Mae, hit by turmoil in senior ranks, at least 10 executives depart. The departures are raising concerns about stability inside the government mortgage giant. It's all tied together, folks. Mortgages, interest rates, bond rates, debt. It's very inflationary when governments print money. It's one of the reasons that has led to the inflation that we are dealing with now and the almost runaway inflation we saw during the Biden administration, because they printed in excess of $4 trillion and dumped it into the economy. That's what caused inflation. That's the reason behind that. Yeah, this is an issue. There's no question about it. All this week, I've been playing clips from Thomas Sowell. A number of you who listen to this program know him, and you may not. And if you're not, you're about to be educated. He is, in my estimation, one of the great thinkers of our time. He's getting up there in age, but he has done a recent interview and been rolling clips from the interview. And in the clips that you're about to hear when we come back, he talks about how intolerant our universities are in America. Intolerant.
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1: It's the Shane Reaction with Sam Shane.
5: U.S. senators calling on the U.S. Attorney General to investigate the deals struck between Governor Newsom and Communist China. They say Newsom is likely violating the Constitution. And Thomas Sowell, one of the great conservative voices of our time, in a recent interview said our universities and colleges are struggling because they lack diversity and are intolerant. More on that straight ahead. We'll roll out that audio for you. We have weather and traffic for you together in just a moment, but it is the top of the hour. 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
6: Here are the latest headlines from the KFBK Newsroom. More than 6 million tickets have been sold for the 2028 Olympics in Los Angeles.
7: The purchases came from 129 countries and territories. More than 700,000 people were able to buy tickets at a discounted price of $28. Nearly a quarter of all tickets sold were for less than $100. LA 28 says fans will have more opportunities to buy tickets in 2027. I'm Daniel Martindale.
6: As Waymo waits for approval on its expansion across 18 counties in California, there are things you should refrain from doing in the vehicle.
8: The company says people have been noted to drink alcohol, flee crime scenes, sleep, smoke various substances, even get busy during rides. Before the company expands service, know that even though there isn't a driver on board, there are internal cameras and sensors, and the car's cabin is monitored. I'm Bree Tennis.
6: The Sacramento Kings are being sued for alleged pregnancy discrimination, sexual harassment, and wrongful termination. Crystal Lee claims the team refuses to institute a culture that supports new mothers. A lawyer for the Kings says the claims are untrue, and the team plans to fight the suit in court. Lee claims her time as an assistant athletic trainer was sidelined after she gave birth. Your next update in 30 minutes. I'm Dina Kodiak, now traffic and weather together on KFBK, Sacramento's News Radio.
9: And this traffic report brought to you by Allstate. 98 at West Lincoln Avenue. We have a report of a fire there. We have another one southbound 49 just south of McKnight Way. Also 49 Bethel Church Way. And also 49 Cherry Creek Road. So a lot of activity out there. Fires in the field and beyond. Be careful. In the meantime, we have a traffic hazard to Golden Center Freeway south at West Empire Street to watch out for. On your freeways, Cap City getting heavy in the Midtown area, northbound, southbound, trying to get there, slow getting to Cal Expo. Getting out of town, still very heavy, and that starts just after 113 on westbound 80. Goes through Dixon, and again, they're doing some work there, and that has caused a bit of a slowdown. 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
2: Now, Sacramento weather.
10: This afternoon, clouds and sun, high 88 to 92. Mainly clear for tonight, low 57 to 61. Sunny on Saturday, high 94 to 98. Sunday, clouds and sunshine, high 95 to 99. I'm AccuWeather's Andy Robb on KFBK, Sacramento's News Radio.
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11: From ABC News, I'm Mike Dabusky. The family of Doris Miller is weighing in after reports the White House is considering renaming a Navy aircraft carrier that's currently under construction. The vessel was set to be named after Black World War II hero Doris Miller. Now it could be named after President Trump. Here's reaction from Selena James, Miller's great niece.
12: He gave it all, but it wasn't good enough. It still sends a message of inequality. you know, something that as America that we fight so hard to bridge the gap in.
3: Two sources familiar say this is not a done deal and that the name change is simply under consideration. White House sources also now say President Trump could issue a new executive order within the next 2 weeks, temporarily lifting tariffs on imported beef. The defense team in the Lindsey Clancy murder trial rested its case today. The Massachusetts mother has pleaded not guilty of murder and the deaths of her three children. Her defense team saying she was suffering from postpartum psychosis. Here's ABC's Peter Haralambos.
13: In total, the defense calling 10 witnesses over the course of 1 week. That's to the prosecution's 3 weeks of testimony and 71 witnesses. Their last witness, a renowned expert in postpartum psychosis, he was arguably the star witness in the trial of Andrea Yates, and he described that Lindsey Clancy was, quote, frankly psychotic, that she was, quote, like a puppet with someone else pulling the strings, and basically said that in the moment of the killings, she really had no control of herself, no way to distinguish between right and wrong.
3: And we're learning some new details about that deadly plane crash in Alaska yesterday. The Cessna plane was serving as an air taxi from Anchorage when it crashed on approach to Cape Newenham, killing all eight people on board. The NTSB says visibility was poor at the time and that investigators are now on their way to the accident site. And Ukrainian officials now say 14 people have been killed in a Russian attack on a shopping center. 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
1: 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Noon to 3 with Sam Shane on KFBK News Radio.
5: 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Let's see here. Sam, I completely agree about the debt, and you're definitely scaring us. However, Scott Bessent has a lot of economic experience, especially as he's done really well for himself with his businesses. Doesn't that help? Have a great weekend. It does. Yeah, I think Scott Bessent is a very smart man, and he's had extraordinary success. This problem is bigger, way, way bigger than one man. This is deep, folks. It's really deep, and you need to take it seriously. I know that this is a story where people's eyes glaze over, but the fact of the matter is it's going to hit you because we've gone so deeply into debt that the interest rates could skyrocket if they don't take this seriously, and thus far they've not. In Washington, D.C., I still don't see signs that they are. I really don't. I mean, Bessent took some steps. But I don't see lawmakers getting in there and saying, we need to start, like, cutting agencies and saving money and pay down the debt now. Bessent has said we can grow ourselves out of this. I'm not convinced of that. I don't know that we're there. I mean, I think that there's room for growth in this economy. Don't get me wrong. I think that the U.S. economy as an economy is strong. But our commitment to pay down this debt is not there yet. So that's why I am concerned. And I'm not trying to scare anybody, but you got to take it seriously, folks. $40 trillion. I mean, we were at $30 trillion less than 5 years ago. We were at $19 trillion, excuse me, 10 years ago. You can add those numbers up very quickly. This is some interesting reporting out of the California Globe this week, and it didn't get a ton of attention, and I think it's very significant. U.S. Senators Rick Scott, Mike Lee, Marsha Blackburn, and U.S. Representative Young Kim, who, by the way, is from California, all of them sent a letter to the Attorney General Todd Blanche and Secretary of State Marco Rubio. They're calling for an investigation into the state of California's numerous climate agreements with the Chinese Communist Party. They're saying in their letter that Governor Newsom likely violated the Constitution. They say in their letter, quote, serving as China's useful pawn while destroying the pocketbooks of millions of hardworking Americans. Basically, they're saying the federal government is in charge of all deals involving foreign countries, not individual states. They cite in their letter, this is a direct quote, the compact clause of the Constitution gives the federal government authority over foreign affairs, and the Supreme Court has upheld that even state action with a mere direct impact upon foreign relations may be unconstitutional. This one is going to get investigated. There might even be litigation on all of this. These deals that Newsom has cut with the Chinese Communist Party, they may go away. They may have been in violation of the Constitution, period. That didn't get a ton of attention this week. So this week I've been playing clips from a recent interview with Thomas Sowell. He's of the Hoover Institution. He is one of the great conservative minds of our time, maybe of all time. So today I'm going to roll out two clips. In this first clip, Thomas Sowell says that our universities in America are intolerant. They are not willing to hear all sides, he says.
14: Intolerant universities are the norms. People who go around trying to give talks on universities, and there are many others, and they're kept from doing so by mobs. Professors who have spent a lifetime studying some subject in great depth, like a Stephen Thunstrom at Harvard, who was editor of the American Ethnic Group Encyclopedia. He had to stop teaching because people were making it impossible for him. And if you look at the history of what these people have been doing, and I some of that history is in my book from 30 years ago, Inside American Education. It's horrifying.
5: Intolerant universities, intolerant. It's one of the big problems holding back our universities and our colleges and our students. Because they aren't open. They're not broad. You know, it's like that old line. We're very open-minded. Unless we disagree with what you have to say. So another clip. This is the second one from him. And this has to do with a very similar topic. Thomas Sowell says that while educators and administrators at our universities talk about the importance of diversity, he says our universities really are not that diverse.
14: Because it shows how hard it is for people to even know what is going on inside educational institutions. And that goes not only for the public schools, but also for the universities. It's wonderful to hear all these people talk about diversity is so wonderful in the schools. Yes, but diversity to them means white leftists, black leftists, female leftists, and Hispanic leftists. You know, and that's a somewhat limited notion of diversity. When people say, there needs to be more diversity, and I ask them, how many Republicans are there in your sociology department? I don't think I've ever heard an answer as large as 10.
5: And he's worked in that sphere his whole life. His name is Thomas Sowell. You probably are familiar with him. He's getting up there and he doesn't do a lot of interviews anymore, but he is with the Hoover Institution. He did that interview with the Hoover Institution, by the way. And I just wanted to roll that out for you. I think it's important that we hear it. I think it's important that our kids hear it. I'd like more of our kids to hear it. And others out there, Milton Friedman being among them. I wish when I was in school, I had been taught way more about Milton Friedman. I learned about him as I became an adult. And sometimes that happens, right? And learning is a growing process for all of us. We expand our minds as we get older. I truly believe that. And with the expansion of minds, sometimes that means you become more conservative in your thinking. That's an actual expansion. Yep, true story, right? Think about how many people as they get older become more conservative. It's a natural tendency of who we are. One listener who's been listening to the program on the iHeartRadio app had this to say.
15: I had an epiphany the other night that I believe most of the California voters who keep electing the people that are driving this city into the dump suffer from Stockholm Syndrome, and I'm not sure really what to do about it.
5: Huh. Wow. That's quite a dream. That's a deep one. I'm not really sure how to respond to that. other than it was a dream, but who knows? The live line is open, by the way. I'm going to give you the contact information if you want to call in. We'll have it open for about another half an hour or so before Mr. John McGinnis joins us here in the program to close it out. 916-921-1530, 1-800-834-1530. The text line is 51881, and start your message with KFBK. Or you can do what we just heard. Someone listening on the iHeartRadio app tapped on the red microphone button. You can record your message there. I've got some interesting audio out of Dearborn, Michigan. Boy, is this becoming a flashpoint, a hotbed. The Muslim culture and the Christian culture, and it's clashing. It's very, very evident. And Dearborn could be ground zero for what might become a bigger discussion in the United States of America. A preacher gets up at the city council meeting, says, "We have lost this city." This is Dearborn, Michigan. So much more on that topic and what is clearly a growing concern, at least in that part of the country, straight ahead. And a little bit later on, we'll be getting some of your feedback as we continue to roll into the weekend on this Friday edition of the Shane Reaction.
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5: Just talked about not too long ago here in the Shane Reaction today about this big story this week of the national debt hitting $40 trillion and rising. And you know I'm concerned about this. I've made that very clear. 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And I'm not alone. 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Now, of course, this is short term, and you're going to see fluctuations short term. 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But long term, gold historically, it's been a great hedge for wealth protection. 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
5: Welcome back to the Shane Reaction. My name is Sam Shane. Let's go to the live line to begin all of this, and then I want to talk a little bit about some concerns in Dearborn. Not some. I mean, these are deep concerns in Dearborn, Michigan, that they have lost that city to Sharia law. There's a pastor who got up and gave a very impassionate speech about all of that. I'm going to get to that in a second. Let's go to the live line. Brian from Placerville is calling on this Friday. Hi, Brian. Thanks for calling in. What's on your mind?
6: Hey, Sam. Yep. You know, it was 45 years ago, 1981, that the debt ceiling was at $1 trillion.
5: Yep.
6: Now we're at 40 plus, and our interest for this fiscal year is projected to be $1
5: trillion. Mm. Yeah.
6: When's the last time you heard somebody running for the House or the Senate about a balanced budget initiative? You know, that was a big deal 20 years ago, but they never passed it. It needs to be a constitutional amendment or something.
5: There does, and there needs to be an outcry from the public, because they're not going to do it unless they get pressure from the public. They've made that very clear. Yeah. They're not concerned about this, Brian.
6: I know, but it's going to be the downfall of our democracy. I've talked to, I think, before with you and also McGinnis, that in like 1790s, there was this Professor Tytler, and he was in Scotland, I think, and he wrote the 8 stages of democracy. And we're in one of the last ones where the elected officials cannot get elected or reelected without giving away all the goodies from the from the treasury. And that's where we are right now.
5: Brian, that's a great call. Thank you so much. I appreciate it. No, John and I share this. It is the single greatest problem issue facing America today, without question in my mind. That's how severe it is. Let's go to Larry. He's joining us now on this Friday on the Shane Reaction. Larry, thanks for calling in. What's on your mind?
7: Hey, you did, Shane. Good to talk to you again.
5: Mm-hmm.
7: Hey, love what Brian had to say, you know.
5: Okay, Larry, hang on 1 second. Larry, hold on. Your signal is real choppy. I don't know where you are, but let's give it another shot. Go ahead.
7: Yeah, I'm calling about a few things. But Thomas Sowell, one of my favorite guys, I follow him on Facebook, and his information and statements are as poignant today as they were when he first made them 20, 30 years ago.
5: I agree.
7: He's well into his 90s now.
5: Yep.
7: And you'll never hear him say, oh, by the way, I'm a black man.
5: No, right, you know? Right, but, right. No.
7: But
5: no. He talks about the topics on their merits. You know, he's so on point.
7: Absolutely.
5: Yeah.
7: Yeah. And the other comment I wanted to make was, I'm a Donald Trump supporter, have been from the first time he came down the escalator. At any rate, you know, I am not a fan of this deficit. I'm not a fan of this debt that we have done. I thought that, you know, Trump, everybody kicked the can down the road with Iran.
5: Yep.
7: I was hoping that Trump would quit kicking the can down the road on this debt.
5: I agree.
7: And it hasn't happened. And if there's a point that I'm disappointed in him, it's that one right there.
5: I agree. Larry, you and I are in complete agreement on both. Thank you very much. Great call. It's without question my single biggest disappointment in President Trump. Is his lack of commitment to getting this debt under control. And he can twist arms in Washington, D.C., and he can make a few things happen. And this needs more attention. And I think Larry is spot on there. Okay, I want to get to this clip. I think this is really an interesting audio clip. This started as a regularly scheduled town hall meeting in Dearborn, Michigan, and it became a flashpoint over the influence of Muslim culture in America's civic life. This happened this week. Pastor of a local church accused the leaders of Dearborn, Michigan, of operating under Sharia law. Okay, this is Lorenzo Soule. He is the pastor of 180 Church, and this is what happened in Dearborn, Michigan this week.
8: You're only 1% of this nation. We are not a nation of Muslims. We are a nation of Christians. We are one nation under God, indivisible, the God of the Bible, the God of the Lord Jesus Christ. That's the God in whom we serve. I want you to prove to me we're not up under Sharia law. Will you denounce, Councilman O'Reilly, will you denounce Sharia law? Will you denounce Sharia law? Will you denounce, I know you won't. Will you denounce Sharia law? Abraham, you went to Hillsdale. Will you renounce Sharia law? Will you renounce Sharia law? America, we have lost this city. This is a city that is no longer up under American laws. We are up under Sharia law. And we will not have it anymore. Remaining. Enough is enough.
5: Boy, was that powerful. And it's reflective of what's going on in terms of the culture of this country. It's been simmering. And in Dearborn, Michigan, it boiled over. You just heard it in Dearborn. And you wonder, is that the beginning? Are there other cities like Dearborn where we could start to see this? Very telling clip. Probably didn't hear it in many media outlets this week. But that is what happened at the city council meeting there earlier this week. When we come back, the homeless crisis in Los Angeles and how they are struggling.
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14: It's the Shane Reaction with Sam Shane.
5: The California city where they tear down homeless camps in one neighborhood, then allow them to go right back up, and where they're discussing what they're calling sexual relief clinics for the homeless. And new digs for CEO Mark Zuckerberg and his wife. Guess what they bought now? More on that straight ahead. It is the bottom of the hour. 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
15: Here are the latest headlines from the KFBK newsroom. The Lindsay Clancy murder trial has wrapped for the week in Massachusetts. Clancy has admitted to strangling her three young children in 2023, but has pleaded not guilty while claiming she had postpartum psychosis. Construction on President Trump's White House ballroom project can continue for now. Today, the Supreme Court issued a stay on a lower court's ruling that paused work on the project. The stay will remain in place as the High Court continues to weigh Trump's appeal of a lower court's ruling. Gas prices are back on the upswing. The statewide average gas price is up by a penny. A gallon of regular is now $5.59. In Sacramento County, gas is $5.44. Locally, the most expensive average price can be found in Nevada County, where it's $5.79. California animal welfare groups want the state to create a new Bureau of Companion Animal Welfare to better oversee pet rescues, shelters, breeders, and sanctuaries. The California Transportation Commission is considering a $95 million plan to finally fix Highway 37. The flood-prone road connects Marin, Sonoma, Napa, and Solano counties. For years, officials have put off repairs using temporary barriers to separate traffic because a permanent solution was too costly. Your next update in 30 minutes. I'm Dina Kodiak. Let's get you over to the KFBK Traffic Center for a look at traffic and weather together on KFBK, Sacramento's News Radio.
16: 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We have a report of a fatality accident out there. A lot of activity in the area there with as many as five vehicles, they say, possibly involved in that out in Rio Linda. And we got a crowd of vehicles, they say, that need to be turned around there. Again, it's Elkhorn Boulevard at 20th Street. A fatal working out there, I'm afraid. Otherwise, as we look at your freeways, we've got some slow traffic, and it's going to be especially heavy in Midtown, northbound Cab City. Big surprise. And yeah, things getting a little sluggish trying to get into town. And that starts back just after 113 on eastbound 80 and through Davis. And you get across the causeway and it gets better. 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
13: I just instantly started freaking out, yelling to the world, "What's going on?" 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I mean, I'm out in the middle of nowhere. 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
12: 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You know, it was tough.
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5: Okay, welcome back. Liveline's going to be open for just a few more minutes. I've got a call I want to get to here in just a second. But if you want to squeeze in a quick call, we'll have about 8 minutes or so. 916-921-1530, 800-834-1530. Meta CEO Mark Zuckerberg and his wife have a new castle. Don't get to say that very often, do you? Anyway, I'm going to tell you where they bought their castle, what part of the globe, to add to their real estate portfolio, which is extensive. Okay, let's go to the live line right now. Joe from West Sacramento is joining us on this Friday. Hi, Joe. Thanks for calling us. What's on your mind?
23: Yeah, well, I just wanted to point out that there's always been the separation of church and state. That's a founding principle in the Constitution. Many of the founders were not Christians. The term One Nation Under God was invented in the 1950s and enacted by Eisenhower. I found that bit you played of that pastor to be very offensive and bigoted and racist.
5: Oh, I don't. No, I think he's very concerned. Well, I think he's very concerned about what's happened to his community in Dearborn.
23: Well, we are a nation of mixed mixed people.
5: Well,
23: mixed
5: right. Races, that's that. That was religion. That's the point he was making.
23: We are not a Christian nation.
5: Well, that's the point he was making there, Joe. Is that he's afraid? He's afraid that Dearborn is being.
23: Why is he important?
5: Can you stop, those? Joe?
23: Like, why are you playing his hate speech?
5: Okay, stop talking. I played that speech because he's concerned that the leadership in Dearborn, Michigan, is being ruled by Sharia law, not all different Christians, cultures, religions. He's concerned that it's being dominated by simply Sharia law. That's why.
23: So what is the evidence? What evidence have you presented to back that up?
5: The evidence is the speech he just gave. That's what his concern is. That's the evidence.
23: So he's the evidence? Because this guy is saying this is true?
5: That's what he believed, yes. Okay, thanks, Joe.
23: Well, I know,
5: appreciate it.
23: Aren't you a journalist?
5: Oh, Joe, really? I'm just not going to get into it. What's going on in Dearborn, Michigan is of great concern to people of the Christian faith. And they feel like they're being pushed aside and that the leadership in Dearborn, Michigan is not reflective of their Christian faith. That it's being dominated by Sharia law, which is a small percentage of the community there. And he doesn't feel like the representation is adequate or fair. These discussions go on all the time in a democracy, in a republic. Like, how much representation should you have in any particular community? There was a big story this week, by the way, out of Dallas. There was a plan in Dallas to put foot washing stations in restrooms in the airport in Dallas for those who participate in the Islamic faith. And the governor of Texas, Greg Abbott, came out and said, yeah, we're not doing that. We don't put anything in restrooms for one particular religion. That's not how this works. We're not doing that here in our state. Period. That's just not happening. Not for an Islamic religion, not for a Christian religion, not for a Jewish religion, not for a Buddhist religion. Not. We're not doing it. And this is just simply about a man in Dearborn, Michigan, who is concerned about the makeup of the city council, of the representation, the level, the degree, the portion, the percentage. That's it. That's all it is. It's a very real discussion going on in America today about culture. And you know where else they're having that discussion? Is in Europe. The landscape of Europe has changed a great deal. The culture of Europe has changed a great deal if you do any reading. And it has to do with migration. And the migration that we are seeing around this globe is very, very real. And in many, many cases, it's illegal migration. And that's a reality. And that's not racist. That's a reality of what's going on with the numbers if you just break it down from a factual standpoint. There is a real active dialogue going on about what a country is. Are people in that country assimilating or not? And we're going to have more of these. That's the point. This is a flashpoint in Dearborn, Michigan. I'm convinced of that. All right, let's go to Southern California. Los Angeles City Council members this week approved a resolution. So they are removing 12 anti-camping zones. So they set up 12 zones in Hollywood where the homeless were not allowed to camp. And then they said, no, we're changing that. You can camp there now. This is in Hollywood. Hollywood's got a huge problem. It's, you know, it's a tourist attraction, for gosh sakes. They got homeless camps all over the place. And so now you've got this confused city council in Los Angeles where they're saying, okay, we're in this neighborhood, we're going to take down the camps. And then they completely reverse course and say, never mind, go ahead and put the camps up where we told you to take them down. So that's just one of the problems that they have there. They can't figure out what to do, which direction to go. In places like Hollywood. And then there's this element. This was from a recent city council meeting in Los Angeles. Members discussed a proposal to build what they are calling sexual relief clinics for the homeless in Los Angeles.
0: I'd like to propose that Los Angeles consider a pilot program for free hygienic sexual relief clinics, primarily serving the homeless and unhoused. This means equality. It means private sexual relief through masturbation or, where appropriate and consensual, with a partner, all funded by public tax dollars and managed with professional oversight. It's about allowing the homeless to have the same comforts and privacy that we have today.
5: I challenge you to find any place in America other than Los Angeles where they're having this discussion about establishing sexual relief clinics for the homeless. As they say, only in California. Let's go to the live line quickly. Sandy joins us from Carmichael on this Friday. Sandy, thanks for calling in. What's on your mind?
1: Well, I noticed a lot of cultural changes, too, in just the area where I live here in the Sacramento area. The Muslims have pretty well tried to take over all the Christian churches and harassing Christian people, trying to get them to become Muslims. They have harassed me to the point where I can hardly stand it anymore. I've called the president. I've called the governor. And the governor's office contacted the mosques and told them, leave the people alone. Mm-hmm. They don't want Islam. Mm-hmm. And the culture is getting away from Judaism and Christianity and going more towards Islam.
5: Yeah.
1: And it's really a sad thing because
5: yes.
1: Christianity is what built this country.
5: Right, right. Well, Sandy, listen, thank you for the call. I appreciate it. I wish you well. Please be safe. It is not Islam. I appreciate it. It is not Islamophobic to suggest that there are members of the Islam faith who are known to be extraordinarily radical extremists. It is just a matter of fact, and there is a real struggle in this country right now about, I believe, religion and culture. And what we heard from Dearborn, Michigan is something we're going to hear, I believe, in more communities. And you just heard Sandy talking about what she's experiencing in Carmichael, California. And it's very real. And it's not racist to suggest this. This is a reality of what we are dealing with, not just here in California, not just here in America, but in Europe, across this globe. It is happening. And you can bury your head in the sand and pretend it's not. But the reality is, it is. John McGinnis is up next.
2: Coming up.
9: Hey, Sheriff.
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5: Boy, I'll tell you what, gold and silver has been on a run for the last few days. 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It has hit and passed $40 trillion. 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
3: All right, John's here. Boy, we got a lot to go over.
4: Oh, what boy, do we? I'm going to do a kind of a recap of the week because there's so much going on.
3: Well, you don't have enough time in your show.
4: I know. I'll have to come back next week.
3: right. Come back next week to recap this week. Okay. The debt thing you and I touched upon a little bit yesterday continues to be a story today. And in that, we talked about the wobbly bond market and how Bessent had to step in. There's this lead in the Wall Street Journal today. I've talked about it on my program, John. Fannie Mae hit by turmoil. Senior ranks, at least 10 executives depart. The departure raising concerns about stability inside government mortgage giant. This is all tied together, it would seem to me.
4: I absolutely believe it has to be. The bond market, the debt, all of this. And I know that Scott Bessent, who I generally tend to like, and he had a significant degree of success in private enterprise. This is entirely different than private enterprise. Hey, President Trump famously went bankrupt three times and reestablished and got back. You can do that in the private sector. There's no opportunity for bankruptcy and a redo in government. You don't want to grow government, right? Grow the economy, but not grow government. So it is vastly different. I think it's a completely different approach, different skill set. And I know one of my regrets, frankly, is that we can talk about the tire scandal in California, which I plan to do today.
3: Okay.
4: We can talk about a host of things. Nick Shirley, all of these things are very, very interesting to people. And I fear that that you and I are sometimes on an island when it comes to talking about the debt. And it's something that people really, truly have to understand.
3: I think they know it's a problem, but they just, they're a little bit afraid of it.
4: With good reason.
3: And B, don't want to take the time to really know.
4: Yeah.
3: To dig into the... Look, two things. Number one, a listener let me know today, big Trump supporter, very disappointed in Trump on this one. And you and I agree on that. I am too. I think this is where he's really fallen down on the job. And it's unfortunate because I had higher hopes for him.
4: Especially on that as a lame duck. He's not running again.
3: No, he's not. And number two on Scott Bessent, yes, he is extraordinarily bright. He's been very successful, but I pointed out on my program, this $40 trillion plus debt and climbing is way bigger than one guy.
4: Absolutely.
3: It's a monster problem.
4: 100%. So. And again, remember the basic fundamentals. In private enterprise, you want to grow. You want to enlarge the enterprise. And if you have to go bankrupt, I think there's some shame associated with that. When people do it, they can get a new start and go on. And the law allows for that. In government, the federal government cannot go bankrupt. And I don't want the government to grow. In fact, I want to see the government shrink by a large margin. I think that's a big part of what we need. I want to look at kind of the things we could do without.
3: Yeah.
4: The things we should do without.
3: Come in and cut and pay down the debt.
4: Yes.
3: It's pretty simple.
4: Yes.
3: Nick Shirley, the Stop Nick Shirley Act, passed by the Assembly this week. It's passed by the Senate. It's now sitting on the governor's desk, presumably. Mm-hmm. And Nick Shirley has made an announcement. He's posted a video, a brand new one, said, I'm going to be at the Capitol in Sacramento, California, on August 26th, that's a Wednesday at 11 a.m., for a rally. First rally, he says, he's ever taken part in. What do you think the reaction is going to be? What do you expect?
4: I think he has a lot of followers. I think it will be rather significant. And I appreciate what he does very much. I don't have any axe to grind with him whatsoever. But I see this as being much, much, much, much bigger than Nick Shirley, right? He is he's a good example of how bad things have gotten. But this is bigger than that. Yeah, there was a time when you were an investigative reporter and I was a guy who spent taxpayer dollars.
3: Mm-hmm.
4: And if anybody in the media was not getting cooperation from a public entity, everybody in the media would circle the wagons and support the their competitors, frankly.
3: That seemed
4: that vividly.
3: That seemed to be the culture at the time.
4: It was.
3: And I know, I can't recall a specific instance, but I'm sure that I at one point in time put a call into you and saying, John, I've got a story here, and this is a problem for you.
4: Oh, yeah. Oh, I got those calls all the time. And I said, come on out. I'm here.
3: Yeah,
4: come
3: you were. No,
4: never,
3: you were.
4: Never, ever. It worked much better for me.
3: I've always said that about you. You were accessible.
4: Yep. Absolutely. Yeah. And the other thing is, I think we should, you know, people who run organizations should welcome complaints about the personnel. You hope that they're unfounded, but welcome the complaints. Just like I think legislators, people who are spending taxpayers' money, should welcome...

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3: Okay, forest animals, kids are coming to the forest, and it's up to us to make their visit a good one. 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
4: Of course.
3: Catchy. 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
3: He's late every morning. 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
9: Neutrogena apologizing for dropping Hayden Panettiere as she battled postpartum depression in 2015.
10: The late actress was the face of the skincare giant, but she claimed in her memoir, Neutrogena, axed her contract over her breaking a morality clause. It happened after she went public about battling postpartum depression following the 2014 birth of her daughter. Fans were threatening a Neutrogena boycott following her death just days ago. I'm Monica Nelson.
11: You're a man who needs to control his fate.
9: The Odyssey has set an all-time R-rated record. After being in theaters for over a month, it became the highest-grossing R-rated movie of all time. The epic film from Christopher Nolan has made over $1.3 billion worldwide, edging out the previous record holder Deadpool and Wolverine by about $20 million. Those two films and the 2019 movie Joker are the only R-rated movies to ever gross $1 billion.
12: 'Cause this music and that will never die.
9: Ariana Grande granting permission to subpoena information to help reveal the identities of anonymous hackers who allegedly leaked unreleased songs and footage. The original lawsuit was filed last month with a Grammy-winning singer alleging a years-long hacking campaign targeting people in her inner circle with access to unreleased music, private photos, and behind-the-scenes content. The hackers allegedly leaked 45 unreleased songs in 2023 alone and reportedly sold the stolen content online. That's entertainment. I'm Jennifer Bolsoni.
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18: He led one of our nation's largest law enforcement agencies. Now, he leads you through conversation. You can call him the sheriff.

0: McGinnis.
1: And a very happy Friday afternoon to you. I hope you're well. We got lots of things to talk about this afternoon, including but not limited to the Compact Clause of the United States Constitution. There are senators and one member of the House of Representatives from California that assert that Governor Newsom has violated the Compact Clause of the Constitution. We'll get into the details on that, what it means, what the elements are. Then a whole lot more conversation. Tires. Who should have the choice? Should the market drive, pun intended, the tires that you buy, or should it be regulated? We'll get to the details on that and much more to come. Right now, it's time to get you up to speed on the headlines of the day in the KPK Newsroom.
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3: Here are the latest headlines from the KFBK Newsroom. The California Senate is considering Assembly Bill 2599, known as the Truth and Disclosure Act. If approved, California would become the first state to mandate that major corporations disclose their historical ties to chattel slavery. If enacted, the California Civil Rights Department would be required to create a digital public platform by January of 2028 to archive the disclosures. Forecasters expect record snowfall later this year in the Southwest, including here in California and in Nevada.
4: El Nino is forecast to bring a wetter winter this year and next, with the heaviest storms likely after the new year. That's according to Open Snow's winter forecast, which says the Central Sierra could get the most snow. With less snow predicted along the northern U.S. border and across western Canada, the Southwest and California may be North America's top spots for snow this winter. I'm Scott Carr.
3: Children in the Golden State will breathe a little easier at school this year.
5: 10,000 California schools will soon get free emergency asthma inhalers. 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About 1 million kids in California have asthma. I'm Tammy Trujillo.
3: Your next update in 30 minutes. I'm Dina Kodiak, now traffic and weather together on KFBK, Sacramento's News Radio.
6: 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And we do have evacuations for Nevada County. Fire, they're now calling it Clover Fire, sparked earlier today. Destroyed a structure and it's into nearby wildland, I believe. Nevada County Consolidated Mandatory Fire Department says evacuation orders are in effect for the areas around Brewer Road, Annie Drive, Fay Ridge, Fay Road, Clover Valley Road, and Cary Drive, and the Alta Sierra Elementary School is evacuating, has been. Parents were notified on that. Otherwise, closer to home, we have a report of an accident with injuries northbound Hazel Avenue at Cone Lane, and two vehicles blocking the roadway. Earlier, fatality accident still working out there, Elkhorn Boulevard at 20th Street in Rio Linda. Still sleeping on that old bed? 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
2: Now, Sacramento weather.
7: This afternoon, clouds and sun, high 88 to 92. Mainly clear for tonight, low 57 to 61. Sunny on Saturday, high 94 to 98. Sunday, clouds and sunshine, high 95 to 99. I'm AccuWeather's Andy Robb on KFBK, Sacramento's News Radio.
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8: From ABC News, I'm Mike Dabusky. The defense team for Lindsey Clancy rested today. The Massachusetts mother is on trial after admitting to killing her three children in 2023. Here's ABC's Peter Haralambos.
9: Their last witness, a renowned expert in postpartum psychosis, he was arguably the star witness in the trial of Andrea Yates, and he described that Lindsey Clancy was, quote, frankly psychotic, that she was, quote, like a puppet with someone else pulling the strings, and basically said that in the moment of the killings, she really had no control of herself. No way to distinguish between right and wrong.
8: The NTSB and the FAA are beginning their investigation into that deadly plane crash in Alaska, which killed eight people, including two U.S. Army employees yesterday. ABC's Alex Stone tells us weather may have been a factor.
10: This small civilian plane, a Cessna 441, took off from Anchorage. There
9: were going to a remote radar site in western Alaska, and it's pretty clear from flight tracking they circled for a while before they tried to land, and it looks like they were on instrument approach. The weather data shows that it was foggy in the area, so it looks like they may have waited for a while before going in.
0: Supreme Court Justice John Roberts says the construction on the White House ballroom project can move forward for now. This comes after an appeals court blocked construction because the project didn't have congressional approval. ABC's Stephen Portnoy has more.
10: This administrative stay simply says that everything is on pause pending further order of the Chief Justice or of the Supreme Court as a whole, which basically means that construction can continue until the justices say otherwise.
0: The project is expected to cost about $400 million. The president maintains that no taxpayer funds are being used for construction. Meanwhile, President Trump says voters want to get beef prices down after a White House official said an executive order is coming within the next 2 weeks, temporarily removing tariffs on imported ground beef. 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

0: Good afternoon and welcome aboard. 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We got a lot of things to kick around this afternoon. A little bit of a revisiting of issues that have been simmering this entire week. Some I haven't been able to get to, but I know others have. I know Sam's talked about things. And if he gets some time to cover things to a good degree, then I will kind of put it off for a while. But I do think it's worthy of mention. If you have missed out on the decision of the California Energy Commission, by the way, not one person on that commission you chose or voted for. Now, you do elect the governor of the state of California who appoints people to this commission. And I think, frankly, it represents, like so many commissions, the Coastal Commission, the California Air Resources Board, so many of these groups that represent an abdication on the part of the legislative branch of government in this state, because they roll over and let these people do what they will, and they're a small group of people who may or may not have the wherewithal or knowledge or talent to make the decisions they make and then foist them upon the taxpayers and residents of the state of California. Well, this particular issue has to do with tires, and again, I suspect that many of you have heard about this. But the California Energy Commission has unanimously approved the nation's first replacement tire efficiency standards, restricting retail sales of replacement passenger car and light-duty trucks based on rolling resistance to improve fuel economy and vehicle range. So, by the way, my understanding is that this concept has been in place for big rigs, commercial rigs, for some time now. So a lot of discretion and options have been taken away from people who own and operate big rigs on the state's highways, or if they have them licensed in California. I don't know what the other states are doing in this regard. But phase one of this rollout takes effect in 2029. Retailers must sell replacement tires meeting a maximum rolling resistance level of 9.1 newtons per kilonewton. And phase two then, this comes into play in 2033, the standard tightens to a maximum rolling resistance level of 7.2 newtons per kilonewton, which industry groups estimate will phase out roughly 70% of current tire options. Now, the scope of this, the rules apply only to retail replacement tires, not the original equipment tires installed on brand new vehicles. So if you buy a new vehicle, depending upon the life expectancy of those tires, when you replace them, you will have to, when this comes to fruition, and I strongly suspect it will, unless we have a significant change in California government, which I hope happens. And by the way, one of the candidates for governor wants to do away with the California Energy Commission. I'm with him. I don't think this is a body that needs to exist. If you want to have an advisory group that works to research energy issues and share the fruits of their research with the legislative and executive branch of state government, yeah, I think that might be okay. But to have this level of authority, I don't buy into that at all. And so the regulators estimate that the shift in this regard will reduce gasoline demand by 141 million gallons annually, cut electricity demand by 0.9% per year, and save drivers roughly $1 billion statewide in fuel costs each year. I can't begin to understand what equation they use to come up with that conclusion, but color me very, very skeptical as to the authenticity or legitimacy of their conclusion. The cost concerns, obviously the industry representatives and major manufacturers like Goodyear have made warnings that upfront costs for compliant low-resistance tires are significantly higher, potentially burdening low-income drivers and driving some consumers to delay replacement, which is a problem. You got bald tires on wet pavement, and you will have foreseeable bad outcomes from that, and that is obviously something that has been a problem historically. Well, people don't have the resources to replace their tires. They continue to drive. The weather conditions change, bald tires, wet pavement, no cohesion of friction, bad outcomes. The other option is for them to buy tires out of state. And state officials counter that fuel savings will offset the initial price difference over 3 to 4 years. Again, I am very, very, very skeptical about that. But if this is an option as these tires come into the marketplace, in a marketplace based on the concept of free will, And I have a chance to buy tires that will last longer and give me better fuel efficiency. And I can actually get my hands on data that I can research and engage in some analytics. Guess what? I would buy those tires. That's where that is resolved. You don't force this outcome on people. And if it is a better outcome, if this is really truly a good choice, and again, I have very serious reservations about it, but if it is a good choice, you're not going to have to force people to buy these tires. They will be the lineup to buy those tires. I don't anticipate that happening because I don't necessarily believe it's a good choice. And I do not believe that the consumers in California are likely to actually buy into that. It just seems so absurd to me. But why don't we allow them to do their own research and make their own choices? Very similar to the concept of electric vehicles. There was a desire on the part of the state government to force people into electric cars, to do away with options as it relates to internal combustion vehicles. But realistically, you can actually see a change in behavior on the part of consumers when those mandates came into place. All of a sudden, car dealers could not move the electric vehicles, which had been growing in popularity. I've researched the electric vehicles. There are a couple of them that I like. I like a lot. And I, at some point, may very well consider making an addition to my fleet of cars. That will be my choice. However, it's interesting right now, if I was to buy an electric vehicle. In fact, if I was to buy a new Tesla Model Y, which I think is a very good car, and there are a couple of options on it. You can get the price right around 50 grand or perhaps a little bit less. If you buy that car for less than 50 grand, you will get a rebate from the taxpayers of the state of California for $3,500. So the idea of somebody who's had a good life and they've got resources, they can write a check for that car, and the other taxpayers are going to pay them for having done so when it's their choice, they want that car? The absurdity of that, I cannot possibly begin to understand that. I'm not anti-EV at all. I think there's some very, very good things about them. There's some downsides to them as well. So let the consumer make that decision. But why in the world should you have to pitch in to offset the cost of an electric vehicle that I might buy? That is absolutely absurd. And then back to the tire issue. Here is a very, very interesting development. The California Energy Bureaucracy is at it again. This is a post on iHeart. This time, they're trying to silence a top reporter for taking a tone that's not to their liking. Ashley Zavala, full disclosure, somebody I know and like, a renowned journalist, broke a story about the California Energy Commissioner's new mandate to ban certain tires. And the agency's response was to urge her to, quote, consider taking a different tone with her reporting. But what's really going on here is it just a case of the commission trying to avoid exposure of what they're doing? And by the way, it's just a bad, bad, bad idea. I have been in a position of having hardworking reporters come to me with questions, and I would never, ever, ever be foolish enough to say, why didn't you change your tone? Because guess what? I think a legitimate reporter, a wise reporter, a polite reporter would change their tone, and it would be much less to my liking. The absurdity of this speaks for itself. This is absolute insanity. These are people who are getting state paychecks, and they don't have basic fundamental competency. It is absolutely absurd, and the public needs to know about this. And if, again, just on the very basic elements of this whole question, this whole conversation, if these are better tires, if they provide better fuel efficiency and longer range, then guess what? The consumers will figure that out and buy them volitionally. That's the way it works. You got thoughts? 800-834-1530. 800-834-1530. Much more conversation to come, but right now it's time to check in with our pal Dana Hess and get you caught up on KPK Traffic.
1: Yeah, try that with the wife.
0: Yeah, exactly.
1: Calm down. Oh, man. Brought to you by Staples, Hazel Avenue, northbound at Myron Way. We have a two-vehicle accident in the slow lane, and there are injuries as well. That's Hazel at Myron Way. In the meantime, on freeways, we've got some slow-and-go traffic out there. And for some reason, all our sensors are not working at the moment. It's kind of interesting. So there we go. It's going to be slow traffic through Davis, and that starts at Old Davis Road and goes just across Causeway, and then it's pretty much gone. Cab City heavy both directions as you come in toward Cal Expo and the river, and especially southbound. Slowdown begins back all the way back around the curve. All right, it's officially the most wonderful time of the year.
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0: 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I'm John McGinnis on KPK News Radio, 93.1 FM, 1530 AM, and live absolutely everywhere on the iHeartRadio app. A lot of discussion about not only the idea of limiting the free market and, frankly, squashing its ability to allow people to make the best decisions. It helps everybody involved in the process. If you have tires that will produce better fuel mileage and longer range, guess what? The consumers will figure that out. They're going to want to buy that tire. And that will, in all the probability, that development would put tire manufacturers in a position where they would have a glut of tires that were no longer as appealing, and they'd probably market those at a reduced rate. This, I don't buy into the analysis and conclusions that the Energy Commission has reached, and I definitely don't want them to force purchasing decisions on California drivers and consumers, especially for people. If you think about it, perhaps you're dealing with somebody who does not have a lot of disposable income. You have a used car you drive very seldom. It has good safe tires on it, and you want to keep them safe and of optimum performance. You don't drive much. Why in the world would you want to spend more for tires that would have longer range and better mileage when maybe you drive less than a dozen miles a week? Those are the kinds of things that people should be allowed to factor into the decisions they make when making purchases, not being forced on them by the state government. Your thoughts, 800-834-1530. Mark is patiently waiting in Dixon, California. Mark, good afternoon, sir. Welcome to the conversation. Thank you for holding on.
1: Yeah, Sheriff. All this is going to do is shut down all the mom-and-pop stores.
0: Sure.
1: These people can't afford to put gas in their car, let alone buy expensive tires.
0: Absolutely true. I can see a bit of a black market for people going to neighboring states to buy tires. And if you have somebody who has the resources to buy a significant cache of tires from a neighboring state, Nevada, Oregon, Arizona, and bring them back in and sell them for cash, that's probably going to represent a loss of sales tax revenue for local governments and create a whole other industry there. And I'm not advocating for that, but I can see it as a potential foreseeable outcome of this. So it seems to me so easily resolved by allowing the consumer to make the choice and make the decision that works best for them, right?
1: Exactly.
0: And then the idea of... Looking at the manner in which they responded to a reporter that I know and find to be an extraordinary pleasant person, I would not want to be a fraudulent or bad politician that she's asking questions of. Nonetheless, she has a right to do that, explicitly protected. Her activity is explicitly protected by the First Amendment of the Constitution, and she asks questions. And they tell her to change their tone? Oh, my gosh. The foolishness of that unto itself. Bad idea. I think she's too professional for her tone to change at all out of this. But I'm not. If I were in her shoes, my tone would change, and they would like it even less. Appreciate the call very much, Mark. Let's check in with Frank, patiently waiting in beautiful Newcastle. Frank, good afternoon. Welcome to the conversation. Thanks for holding on.
2: Yeah, sure, John. And right away, I want to tell you, well, I just love Ashley Zavala ever since she got there. She is a blessing.
0: Yep.
2: But I have 2 points. One, I bought a couple of new cars in my life, not a lot. I've never got more than 30,000 miles out of a new car with a set of tires. And I've always thought, yeah, they're just putting crummy tires on brand new cars. Yeah. I haven't heard anybody mention what the mileage warranty is going to be on these new tires.
0: Well, they don't give specifics, but they say the range will be better, which suggests to me that they are asserting that the tires will last longer. I don't know if that's true or not. Again, I haven't seen their analysis. I don't think these people are particularly sage in terms of having the wisdom to make a legitimate, defensible analysis and reach conclusions based upon what they're putting out. But they clearly seem to have no trepidation whatsoever about limiting the free market options of consumers in the state. So much of this is easily resolved by allowing people to make the choice that works best for them. I can see a set of circumstances, as I indicated earlier, somebody who drives very little, they're not going to put a lot of miles in the car in the coming years. They need new tires. I want them to get new tires. So when the seasons change and the asphalt's wet, I don't want them driving on the roads out there with other people with bald tires. So get your new tires and buy them. If you drive very little, don't spend any significant amount of money on new tires. You don't need range. You don't need this mileage savings. Buy what you can afford that will make your car as safe as it can possibly be within your budget. They don't consider any of that. So like so many of the things these people do, it really truly has a regressive impact because those people who have fewer resources are really adversely affected by it more than others.
2: Well, the point you made a minute ago, my last riding lawnmower, I have three, I have property. I went to Reno and bought. While I was there, I bought some ammunition. And next time I go, I'll buy some tires as well.
0: Well, I'm not advocating for that, Frank, but I understand very much, and I think that's a foreseeable outcome for this. So appreciate the call, sir, and we got a lot more conversation to come. We got some other business to take care of here, and we're coming right back. Don't go away.
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3: He led one of our nation's largest law enforcement agencies. Now, he leads you through conversation. You can call him the sheriff. John McGinnis.
0: And as we get back into the conversation here shortly, we're going to chat more about tires and the free market, more importantly, as well as a new California Assembly Bill, 2599, actually known as the Truth and Disclosure Act. If the Senate approves this bill and the governor signs it, California would become the first state to mandate that major corporations disclose their historical ties to chattel slavery. If enacted, California Civil Rights Department would be required to create a digital public platform by January of 2028. Obviously, this is part of the reparations task force. We'll get into that and a whole lot more, but right now it's time to get you caught up on the headlines of the day in the KFBK newsroom.
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5: Evacuations are in effect for a Nevada County fire that sparked this afternoon and destroyed a structure spreading into nearby wildland. The Nevada County Consolidated Fire Department said mandatory evacuation orders are in effect for the areas around Brewer Road, Annie Drive, Fay Ridge Court, Fay Road, Clover Valley Road, and Cary Drive. The Pleasant Ridge Union School District was also in the process of evacuating Alta Sierra Elementary, which is in the evacuation zone. The district said it has notified parents. California regulators are moving forward with a long-awaited plan for managing water from the Sacramento-San Joaquin River Delta. The plan would give water agencies more flexibility in how they comply with pumping rules.
18: Major League Baseball is in Sacramento. Complete A's coverage on KFBK News Radio.
5: The A's will try to dust themselves off tonight in Houston when they face the Astros for three games this weekend. Yesterday in Kansas City, the Royals completed a four-game sweep of the A's. The Astros just lost a series to the struggling Angels, so the A's will have a chance to rack up a win. Your next update in 30 minutes. I'm Dina Kodiak. Let's get you over to the KFBK Traffic Center for a look at traffic and weather together on KFBK, Sacramento's News Radio.
13: And brought to you by Cache Creek, westbound 50 Stockton Boulevard. We have a traffic hazard reported. A couple of reports, actually. They can't move the vehicle for some reason, so watch out. Earlier accident, northbound Cap at Fulton Avenue. Motorcycle involved out there. That's blocking the number two lane. That is slowing things down against northbound Cap at Fulton Avenue, so look out. In the meantime, checking around on your roadways, we got some very slow traffic coming in through Davis, Richards Boulevard, all the way to the, looks like to Childs, and after that, it clears up. Southbound 99, spotty, slowing down to Florin Road. And take the fast lane to winning at Cache Creek Casino Resort every Sunday in August. 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
18: Now, Sacramento weather.
14: Clouds and sunshine this afternoon, high 88 to 92. Clear tonight, low 57 to 61. Sunshine Saturday, high 94 to 98. And clouds and sun on Sunday, high 95 to 99. I'm AccuWeather's Andy Robb on KFBK, Sacramento's News Radio.
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0: Hey there, John McGinnis here from my friend and your truly conservative real estate broker, Samantha Podstata. Now, Sam and I were chatting the other day and we're thinking out loud, whatever happened to some of the basic fundamentals of personal responsibility, patriotism, loyalty to your community and your country? 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Sam and I both think a lot of people are wondering right now about this change, especially in light of recent news. 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

0: 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She does a very, very good job. She practices her profession, I think, very well. And another very, very, very good investigative reporter in this region is CBS Sacramento's Julie Watts. These two women both, I think, do incredibly good job, and I'm quite certain if you were to sit down over a cup of coffee with them and just kind of talk about the idea of a FLAC, a spokesperson, in this case for the Energy Commission, telling one of these good reporters to change their tone, I think they would just get a chuckle out of it. Again, I suspect that both of them are sufficiently of high caliber professionalism that they'll continue to do what they do as they had been. But I would not. I would change my tone, and that would be much less appealing to the spokesperson in this particular case. I've been in those shoes, and I've been the person that the media calls, and I would never in a million years treat a reporter in that fashion. First of all, it's wrong. It goes against what I believe. The reporters have an obligation to do what they do. They're in a very, very unique business. They also have an obligation to be forthright and honest and cover a story fairly and with no partial approach. But asking legitimate questions is exactly what they're paid to do. And it was my job, my purpose, my obligation to respond to those questions with thorough candor. And I took that obligation seriously, as everybody in that position should. So kudos to the reporters that do a good job, and shame on a spokesperson who has the audacity and the rudeness and the lack of awareness to tell a reporter to change their tune. Your thoughts, 800-834-1530. Let's check in with Aaron, very patiently waiting in Sacramento. Aaron, good afternoon. Welcome to the conversation. Thank you for holding on.
1: Hi, John. It's Aaron.
0: Yes.
1: I'm just thinking with the tire business about my days back when I was first working, a young adult. I was paying my rent, paying my car payment, which was, oh God, the interest rate was ridiculous back then. And I got a flat tire and I needed a retread.
0: Yeah.
1: I mean, that's all I could afford.
0: Hey, that was my go-to.
1: Probably bought two in my lifetime back then.
0: Yeah, no, I can relate to that. I bought recap tires with regularity. They were cheap. And you know what? They were pretty solid and reliable. It's a pretty good process to recap.
1: Those small business owners were also like really good people.
0: Sure.
1: I mean, they, you know, took pride in their work too.
0: Yep.
1: So I'm just thinking about everybody who's already stretched so thin in the state.
0: And, well, honestly,
1: be able to do it, you know, honestly, you know, risking a day off from their job if they can't get to it.
0: Yeah, or driving on the bald tires, wet pavement. You know what can happen there, right? So I think
1: that we've replaced on the I-80 and the I-50 when they didn't get the pavement right the first time during the redo. I mean, it's like, come on. I mean, you know, you're trying to tell us that we're going to help the pavement, but you can't get it done right either. So
0: all very valid observations. And I tell you, if you just look at so much of what they promulgate, it is, I think it really, truly exacerbates the challenges of people who are living in tight conditions. And I think most of society, at least used to be, in a position at some point in their lives where they're living on a very, very tight budget. And I think to the extent we could go back to that, where people are managing their money wisely and properly and prudently, they do save, they do buy recap tires, they do wait until they get to a point where they have the latitude and the comfort of buying whatever tires they want, and that's exactly what they should do. But the regressive nature of this kind of regulatory world, I think, speaks for itself. You make the illustration very well, and I appreciate the call, Aaron. Let's check in with Nick, patiently waiting in Roseville. Nick, good afternoon, sir. Welcome to the conversation. Thanks for holding on.
2: Hi, Sheriff. How are you doing?
0: I'm very well, thanks. How are you?
2: You know, I can't complain. It's hot, but it's not normally
0: as hot.
2: Oh, come
0: on. This isn't hot. This is almost sweater weather.
2: Right? Well, hey, I just wanted the same thing about the whole tire thing. It's just, they seem so tone deaf. It's like we have a deficit coming up, there's so many other things that we could be spending our time and effort on, and they go after tires.
0: Yeah.
2: Like, define tone deaf, and that's about it.
0: Yeah, no, there's so much here. I think it covers so many bases. One of the basic fundamentals that I really truly about American enterprise is people who are in the business of manufacturing tires, and the tires have changed enormously over the decades. The run flat tires are one thing. The performance of tires is so much better than it was way back when. So they're constantly looking to make their product better. They want to make tires that deliver better gas mileage. They want to make tires that will last longer, and they want to sell them because they're entrepreneurs in the business to make money. So let them do that. Let them market their wares. The consumer will make the best choice in terms of what serves their purposes best. If it's worth the expenditure of a few more bucks to get better gas mileage and longer wear off the tires, I for one would make that decision very quickly. But I want to see legitimate independent data, not something produced by a state commission that wants to take my options away. So it gives people an opportunity to pause and reflect on some of what makes business work very, very well. And also the stick in the spokes that bureaucracy can be to interfere with what otherwise is the benefit of free enterprise. So valid observations.
2: Sure. Can I add one
0: sure.
2: other thing?
0: You bet.
2: Just super fast. Nowhere in the California Constitution, or in fact the U.S. Constitution, should bureaucrats be over elected officials.
0: Never.
2: Sorry, but I just thought every person should agree with that.
0: No, I absolutely agree with that.
2: You need to say it.
0: And it's a good point. Very good point, Nick. But here's the sad reality. I think the electorate, and I get people angry when I point this out, but the electorate, the voters are asleep at the switch. And frankly, the legislative branch of government has really, truly neglected their responsibility. They've abdicated their authority to be representatives of the people. They're allowing this to take place. These commissions should never have the kind of horsepower they have. The Coastal Commission, the Energy Commission, the Air Resources Board, that never, ever should have happened. We have a representative of government in this state, in fact, in the nation, and that they are the job of the legislative branch is to represent the interest, the will of the individuals, the people that put them in office. So that means people like you and I should have our concerns represented by the people we send there. We have a handful of people that do that well. In fact, assuming that you live in Roseville because you're calling from Roseville, I think you have a very good representation there in the form of Joe Patterson and Roger Nilo. I feel the same where I am. I have good representation. But so many of these legislative offices now are held by people who do not represent the best interest of their constituents, and they've abdicated their authority and the responsibility to bureaucrats. So glad you got it out, Nick. I appreciate the call, and we got to take a quick break and get everybody caught up on KPK traffic. We're coming right back right after this. Don't go away.
3: 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Looks like a semi on fire there. A lot of smoke anyway in the number 3 lane. And boy, traffic is jammed up in that area. And that's both directions, actually. But if you're going northbound, it's going to be slow all the way from Arden out to about Fulton Avenue. Southbound traffic is heavy. That's coming in from Marconi until you get to the river. Also should mention Cap City Freeway in Midtown. Very slow if you're northbound. Coming in through Davis, getting heavier. Richards Boulevard all the way to Mace. After that is kind of spotty until you get across the causeway. 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
9: Here's something pretty disturbing I discovered while researching this podcast. This is what it actually says on the Los Angeles Police Department website. The site states that the Adult Missing Persons Unit investigates 3,200 cases a month, and 70% of those missing people are found or returned voluntarily within 2 or 3 days. It goes on to explain, and I quote here, "Since being a missing person is not a crime, police are given a very limited role while conducting these types of investigations." At the bottom of the webpage, it gets more disturbing. There's a section titled, "What if they never returned?" And here's the official police advice. In such situations, you may want to enlist the services of a private investigator to assist in your search. If you can't afford a PI, the police elaborate, quote, "Another option would be to contact the Salvation Army, which has a missing persons locator program." There is not a single sentence on the LAPD website that would lead a loved one of a missing person to have any faith that the police would properly investigate it. What the LAPD is basically saying is, if someone you love goes missing, don't overreact. They'll probably turn up, unless they don't, in which case you should get someone besides the police to look into it. All this is my way of saying, if the police took missing persons cases as seriously as they do, say, bank robberies, I wouldn't have had to do this podcast in the first place and end up chasing a violent criminal halfway around the country. I'm Neil Strauss, and you can hear the full story of To Live and Die in L.A.
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0: 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I'm John McGinnis on KPK News Radio, 93.1 FM, 1530 AM, and live absolutely everywhere on the iHeartRadio app. I have so many topics I want to get to today, but I have to be respectful of the people that want to get in on this topic. It's one of passionate interest to so many people. I do, so I'm going to give you a forewarning. Next week, we got to talk about the $40 trillion in debt. That's so important that people understand that and accept an appreciation of the reality that it represents. And also a little bit about the compact clause of the Constitution and how, why three U.S. senators and one member of the House of Representatives from California have advanced documents to the U.S. Department of Justice asserting that Governor Newsom is in violation of the compact clause for his business dealings with China as it relates to climate change. So that's some things for next week. Also, the California Senate is considering Assembly Bill 2599. This is known as the Truth in Disclosure Act. If the Senate approves the bill and the governor signs it, California would become the first state to mandate that major corporations disclose their historical ties to chattel slavery. If enacted, the California Civil Rights Department would be required to create a digital public platform by January 3rd of 2028 to archive these disclosures. This bill is part of a broader initiative by the California Legislative Black Caucus following recommendations from the state's reparations task force. There's a very, very, very shameful time in the U.S. history. There was slavery. There was slavery all over the globe. It was terrible. We fought away from that. California was never a slave state. There are no living people on the globe right now that were ever enslaved in this fashion. Now, if you want to get into other details associated with this, look at who built the significant portions of the railroad in this country. It was indentured Chinese. So that was chattel slavery. Where does this stuff end? We have changed our course of direction and done much better in recent years. So that's something to discuss next week. Meanwhile, let's get your calls. Kevin is patiently waiting in Sacramento. Kevin, good afternoon, sir. Welcome to the conversation. Thank you for holding on.
1: Yeah, good afternoon, Sheriff. I think the California government wants to pick out winners and losers, or they want to pick the manufacturers of these new tires. And I kind of wonder, are the manufacturers actually going to be the California government? Are we going to have to buy these tires from, you know, an agency out of the California government? And is it going to create a black market here in California?
0: Yeah, to the second question, I don't think there's much doubt about that. I think there's huge foreseeability. We're not that far from some other states, especially in this part of this state. So I think that is inevitable. In terms of whether the state wants to take that over, I don't know. But they certainly seem to be very, very willing to take options away from you. I can tell you're a smart guy. You're informed. You can do research and see, what's the best choice for me to buy tires for my car or truck? You can make that decision. I trust you to do that. So the state of California has no business inflicting their decisions on you, especially when I would have zero confidence in the analysis in which they engaged as an energy commission to reach the conclusions they have. So the wrongfulness of this, I think, speaks for itself. And then the complete and total lack of sophistication evidenced by their spokesperson, who actually told a reporter to change their tone. That is absolutely incredible. That is the old concept of, you know, you don't do that to somebody who's sitting on a barrel of ink. That was the old saying about how to treat reporters. That is absolutely crazy. And it just, again, speaks to their lack of sophistication. And frankly, I think the greater picture speaks to their
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13: 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With Kitty O'Neill.
16: And it is 4 o'clock at KFPK News Radio. Happy Friday. I'm Kitty O'Neill. Glad you're here. Stories now trending. The ski guide company involved in February's deadly avalanche hit with a series of hefty fines. New defensible space rules for California homeowners. And the city of Sacramento considering a sweeping red light camera program in hopes of mitigating traffic deaths. We'll be asking you about that actually in our poll question. Right now, traffic and weather together. Dana Hess in our KFPK Traffic Center.
17: Yeah, I like the sweeping. I don't know
16: the
17: about
16: sweeping.
17: The rest.
16: Oh, yeah, okay.
17: Let's get this place cleaned up.
16: Sure thing.
17: But the rest, West 50, 59th Street, non-injury collision, couple of vehicles involved. This just happened moments ago, so just be on the lookout for that. We had a lot going on. We had a car fire northbound cap at Marconi Avenue, southbound 99 Florin Road. We have an accident westbound 50 at 59th. Non-injury and a lot of heavy traffic here. Getting ready for the weekend. Traffic on the 10s every 10 minutes, mornings and afternoons. Dana Hess, KFPK News Radio, 93.1 FM, 1530 AM.
16: All right, thank you. And the weekend forecast.
18: Tonight, mainly clear, low for the rest of your Friday, 57 to 61. Saturday, sunny, high 93 to 97. Clouds and sunshine Sunday, high 95 to 99. And Monday's high 87 to 91. I'm AccuWeather's Andy Robb on KFBK, Sacramento's news radio.
16: It's 91 in Sacramento, Carmichael 92, 90 in Elk Grove. Your top local story, a ski guide company is facing more than $150,000 in fines after the deadliest avalanche in California history. KFBK's Daniel Martindale explains.
19: Cal OSHA is finding Blackbird Mountain guides after the avalanche that killed 9 people in Nevada County just north of Lake Tahoe last February. The group of skiers led by BMG was on a days-long trip in the Castle Peak area when it happened. 6 clients and 3 guides were killed. The Sierra Avalanche Center said avalanche conditions were dangerously high at the time. Winter storm warnings were also in place after multiple days of strong winds, snow, and whiteout conditions. The fines cover 7 different violations.

0: donations. The largest fine is for $81,000. I'm Daniel Martindale, KFBK, Sacramento's News Radio.
1: And your top national story, President Trump on the campaign trail in South Carolina to stump for Darlene Graham in her runoff election for the U.S. Senate. News Nation's Tom Dembski says Trump will also campaign for his policies.
2: For President Trump, as he heads to South Carolina, this also goes a little bit beyond the South Carolina Senate race, because President Trump gives him a perfect platform to speak to supporters and bring up things like the economy, highlighting some of the more positive aspects, things like stock market gains. I expect to hear from the president the creation of Trump accounts, the administration's focus on lowering prescription drug prices, because the economy could be one of, if not the defining issue of these midterm elections.
1: Graham was appointed to fill the vacancy left after her brother, Senator Lindsey Graham, died last month. More news with KFBK's Joe Michaels.
3: Kitty, the federal government is finalizing a plan to slash Colorado River water supplies for California, Nevada, and Arizona. The plan signed today by Interior Secretary Doug Burgum. The three lower basin states will reduce their water allocation from the river by 21% in 2027 and 28. The potential cuts could nearly double in the following years. Arizona and Nevada warn any plans to double the cuts after 2028 would devastate their economy. Arizona saying it would sue the federal government if it approved more cuts as part of the new 10-year plan. The plan does not include mandatory water cuts for Colorado, Utah, New Mexico, and Wyoming, the upper basin states. California's Forestry Board has approved a sweeping new set of defensible space rules in hopes of mitigating wildfires. KFBK's Dina Kodiak has details.
4: Homeowners must keep the first 5 feet around their houses clear of flammable materials. This area, called Zone Zero, is especially at risk from windblown embers. You can still have trees near your home, but still need to keep them trimmed so branches don't touch roofs or chimneys. Dead branches and lower limbs that could help a fire spread upward should be removed. Mulch, leaves, wood piles and other debris need to be cleared and gutters kept clean. Wood gates and fences near homes must be replaced with fire-resistant materials. The rules begin in September for new homes, while existing homes have 5 years to comply. Dina Kodiak, KFBK, Sacramento's News Radio.
3: West Nile virus cases in California are at a five-year high. The California Department of Public Health has reported 30 cases and 4 deaths. Half of the cases are in Los Angeles County, where the most recent death was reported this week. It was the county's first from West Nile virus this year. Mosquitoes came out much earlier in 2026 after an abnormally warm winter and an unusual heat wave in March. Public health officials remind residents to take action at their homes, including eliminating sources of standing water and ensuring windows and doors have tight-fitting screens. A potentially historic El Nino is raising the odds of an unusually snowy winter in the Sierra, with forecasters currently favoring above-average snowfall in the Golden State and the Silver State, Nevada, particularly after the 1st of January. NBC's Scott Carr has more.
5: El Nino is forecast to bring a wetter winter this year and next, with the heaviest storms likely after the new year. That's according to Open Snow's winter forecast, which says the Central Sierra could get the most snow. Northern California and Tahoe may be warmer than usual, but not as warm as last year. With less snow predicted along the northern U.S. border and across western Canada, the Southwest and California may be North America's top spots for snow this winter. I'm Scott Carr.
3: Several powerful female political leaders will be speaking at a Women for Scott rally in San Francisco's Alamo Square on Saturday. That'd be tomorrow. They're defending State Senator Scott Wiener against comments made by outgoing Congresswoman Nancy Pelosi, who he's seeking to replace. Wiener's campaign released a mock AI chatbot earlier this year that said Pelosi said reinforced sexist tropes and racial stereotypes. Wiener's campaign took down the chatbot in response. He's running against San Francisco Supervisor Connie Chan, who Pelosi supports. Wiener's allies say he's being mischaracterized. The leaders coming to his defense include top National Democratic donor and women's advocate Susie Tompkins Buell. It's 4:06, and I'm Joe Michaels on the KFBK Afternoon News with Kitty O'Neill.
1: All right, Joe, thanks. Sacramento developing an automated red light camera program. aimed at reducing serious crashes and advancing its Vision Zero goal of eliminating traffic deaths by 2027. KPK's Matt Pacini has more.
6: The city's Public Works Department has released a draft of 20 high-risk intersections for potential installation, seeking community feedback through an online survey and a planned November workshop. If launched in spring 2027, the program would issue civil violation notices with fines starting at $100, offering income-based reductions and payment plans. All revenue must be reinvested in street safety. Enacted by recent state law, the system prioritizes privacy by prohibiting facial recognition, driver photos, and continuous recording, with data deleted after violation resolution. The initiative comes amid concerns over Sacramento's ranking among the top 20 deadliest U.S. metro areas for pedestrians, with at least 29 preventable crash fatalities reported already this year. Matt Pacini, KFBK, Sacramento's News Radio.
1: All right, so that's going to be your poll question today. In fact, there is a survey where they're asking you where the 20, if you think those are the 20th high-risk intersections. We have that posted at kpk.com, the afternoon news with Kitty O'Neill, so you can take the survey. But in our poll question, we're just asking you, do you like the idea of red light cameras? You know, whether we had them here and then they got disabled for financial reasons. So, but it looks like they're coming back. And where should they be? And would, do you like them? I guess, basically. And what's a bad intersection? They're asking. They've got 20 of them. And they, I guess you can say where you think yours is or if you prefer not to have them. My idea is this, that when a light turns red, you give it a second or two before the other light turns green. I think that would help the kind of residue that goes through, you know, and it would just be safer. I mean, why not? That's my idea. #250 on your smartphone, keyword open mic, and we'll get more of your calls coming up on KPK News Radio, live everywhere on the iHeartRadio app. Let's see what's going on in your global and national news here on KPK. 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
7: From ABC News, I'm Mike Dubusky. The defense team for Lindsey Clancy rested today. The Massachusetts mother is on trial after admitting to killing her three children in 2023. Here's ABC's Peter Haralambos.
8: Their last witness, a renowned expert in postpartum psychosis, he was arguably the star witness in the trial of Andrea Yates. And he described that Lindsey Clancy was, quote, frankly psychotic, that she was, quote, like a puppet with someone else pulling the strings, and basically said that in the moment of the killings, she really had no control of herself. No way to distinguish between right and wrong.
7: The NTSB and the FAA are beginning their investigation into that deadly plane crash in Alaska, which killed eight people, including two U.S. Army employees yesterday. ABC's Alex Stone tells us weather may have been a factor.
9: This small civilian plane, a Cessna 441, took off from Anchorage. They were going to a remote radar site in western Alaska, and it's pretty clear from flight tracking they circled for a while before they tried to land, and it looks like they were on instrument approach. The weather data shows that it was foggy in the area, so it looks like they may have waited for a while before going in.
7: Supreme Court Justice John Roberts says the construction on the White House ballroom project can move forward for now. This comes after an appeals court blocked construction because the project didn't have congressional approval. ABC's Stephen Portnoy has more.
10: This administrative stay simply says that everything is on pause pending further order of the Chief Justice or of the Supreme Court as a whole, which basically means that construction can continue until the justices say otherwise.
7: The project is expected to cost about $400 million. The president maintains that no taxpayer funds are being used for construction. Meanwhile, President Trump says voters want to get beef prices down after a White House official said an executive order is coming within the next 2 weeks, temporarily removing tariffs on imported ground beef. You're listening to ABC News.
1: And it's 410 now at KFBK as we get some traffic and weather together. And we'll start in that traffic center with Dana Hess.
11: Hey, Kitty O'Neill, brought to you by Cache Creek Casino Resort. And right now, downtown of the Split, it's going to be 21 minutes northbound Cab City. Slow start. Split Roseville, though, looks good. About 8 to 9 minutes eastbound 80 gets you all the way out there to Douglas Boulevard in Roseville. If you're heading south, I would definitely use I-5 right now. 11 minutes there. And on 99, we just had a crash just moments ago at just north of Florin Road. And three vehicles involved. They're trying to get them over to the shoulder, but it has slowed things down big time. 20 minutes downtown Elk Grove, southbound 99. If you're going to Folsom, just an 18-minute ride. No delays out there. Eastbound 50. 23 minutes northbound I-5 out to Main Street in Woodland. And 15 minutes to Davis, westbound 80. And again, you know, things are going to change here probably pretty quickly, so hang in there. 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
12: Mainly clear. Tonight's low, 57 to 61. Sunny, warm for Saturday, high 93 to 97. Sunday, clouds and some sunshine, high 95 to 99. Monday, sunshine and clouds, high 87 to 91. I'm AccuWeather's Andy Robb on KFBK, Sacramento's News Radio.
1: And it's 91 in Sacramento, 92 in Granite Bay, and 90 in El Dorado Hills. So, yeah, we're talking about the City of Sacramento. The Public Works Department is currently seeking feedback on their preliminary list of 20 intersections to install red light cameras. There is a survey. I posted a link to the survey at KFBK.com, the afternoon news with Kitty O'Neill, if you want to get involved. So they look to do this again. You know, we've had it in the past, the automated red light camera enforcement program, and then it went away because of financial reasons, but they're looking to bring it back. So do you have some areas that you think could really benefit from a camera? Do you like the idea of cameras? And if you don't, you're welcome to share that too and why. So pound 250 on your smartphone, keyword open mic, and we will be looking into that this afternoon. Still.
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27: on the KFBK Afternoon News with Kitty O'Neill.
1: The governor has not released his wildfire recovery reform package, but from what is known about the proposals, is causing some concerns that the cost for rebuilding critical infrastructure for water and vital services will be borne by the residents of communities impacted by wildfires rather than the investor-owned utilities responsible for causing them. Here's Kyle Packham of the California Special Districts Association.
28: Thank you, Kitty. So our organization represents the local agencies, the special districts that provide poor infrastructure and essential services throughout the state, water, fire, sewer, parks, those sorts of things. And in terms of this utility wildfire liability package that the governor's been talking about, there's been no formal language released yet. It's all behind the scenes. And we're hoping and waiting for something in writing to come out in detail.
1: So from what you're hearing, your organization is concerned.
28: It's absolutely raising some concerns along with our colleagues in cities and counties and throughout the local government world that are on the front lines providing core local services. Lots of concerns because at the end of the day, the question that's really being asked is who should pay for recovery when investor-owned utilities cause wildfires? And the answers are basically either the corporations that caused the wildfire, the families who lost their homes, or the public agencies that must rebuild local infrastructure. And we think that the answer is pretty clear and straightforward, that the person who caused those fires, when that's known, ought to be the ones that pay for it.
1: So this proposal that I guess, as you said, hasn't been official yet, is it looking at some kind of hybrid solution, or what is it exactly that the language is that you know of?
28: Well, the governor's office has shared a broad brush fact sheet, and according to that fact sheet, it's essentially looking to shift the liability off of the investor-owned utilities, off of the private utilities, and onto everyone else, really, limiting the ability for us, specifically at the local government world, to be able to recover our full costs for both our emergency response in the first instance, and then the recovery of the infrastructure that's been burned down or melted in the second instance, and finally the loss of local revenue funding in the third instance. So those things are all important because when, you know, our communities go to rebuild, if there's no funding in place, how are we going to rebuild the infrastructure needed to have communities? If you don't have water, you can't have homes. If you don't have sewer, you can't have homes. If you don't have fire protection and parks, these are not going to be places that people want to live in. And at the end of the day, shifting recovery costs away from the for-profit utilities doesn't make those costs disappear. It just pushes them onto other people.
1: What do you think the governor's reasoning is to support something like this?
28: Well, I think the reason is probably seeing, you know, what happened down in Los Angeles, what's happened before, and the cost impacts that that has on these utilities. However, you know, we have to look at the level of profits that have been received by these utilities since 2022. We're looking at an excess of $1 billion, $2 billion, sometimes an excess of $4 billion per. And if we basically privatize the profits, but then socialize the costs to everybody else, then we're setting up an untenable situation.
1: And again, that's Kyle Packham of the California Special Districts Association. We'll continue to follow this story, by the way. Right now, we do have traffic and weather together. And Dana Hess in the KPK Traffic Center.
11: 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On your freeways, let's see Cap City. It's, well, it was looking pretty good, but now got some heavy traffic midtown, and it's going to take you in about 20, 22 minutes from 50 to 80. Just spotty traffic, a lot of it. Split to Roseville is going to be about 10 minutes now on eastbound 80. That's Douglas. If you're heading south, I-5 going to be 11 minutes. Stale Grove Boulevard in now 21 minutes. That's Elk Grove Boulevard on 99, and we had a crash there. No injuries, they're now saying, but it's at Florin Road just north of there, and they are working on it right now. Downtown of Folsom, still 18 to 19 minutes, and if you're going the other way, it looks pretty good as well. A little heavy traffic there around Howe. Downtown of Woodland, 23 minutes. Northbound I-5, just slow to go up to the split, and out to Davis, still about 15 minutes. If you're coming in eastbound, slowdown begins just after Richards, and it's going to go right across the causeway, and then finally just kind of clear up. Take the fast lane to winning at Cache Creek Casino Resort every Sunday in August. 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Traffic on the 10s every 10 minutes, mornings and afternoons. 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
12: Tonight, mainly clear, low for the rest of your Friday, 57 to 61. Saturday, sunny, high 93 to 97. Clouds and sunshine Sunday, high 95 to 99. And Monday's high 87 to 91. I'm AccuWeather's Andy Robb on KFBK, Sacramento's News Radio.
1: It's 90 in Elk Grove, 92 in Granite Bay. And we've got some business and money news now. It's Kelly Brothers from Cap Trust.
2: According to CBRE, New York now tops San Francisco for tech talent. However, San Francisco's so good at tech, they're actually putting to bed a lot of their jobs. AI taking some of their jobs, and so their numbers have suffered because of that. And, of course, you have Anthropic and OpenAI, two of the largest IPOs that are expected to happen in the next 6, 9, or 12 months. But New York, you know, a lot of people would have thought Austin or Nashville. Turns out New York is actually building its own little tech infrastructure or ecosystem, you might say. Market overall had a good day, but still a down week. Dow was up over 500 points today at 53,276. NASDAQ up 113, the S&P up 33 points, or about 0.5%. Gold up over 100 at 46.80 an ounce, 10-year bond yield 4.74%.
1: And our thanks to Kelly Brothers.
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1: Well, the Tales and Ales Brewfest at Fairytale Town this Saturday from 5 to 9 is a rare chance for families and beer enthusiasts to enjoy more than two dozen craft breweries, plus wine and kombucha. And here's Kevin Williams with Fairytale Town.
3: 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We have a scavenger hunt. So it is a terrific evening, a celebration of summer, and, of course, local and regional breweries throughout the area.
1: And the admission fee is pretty good, $55 for adults and just $15 for kids. Does that include everything? What does that include?
3: You do not pay more once you get in, other than for the food and raffle. 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
1: That's fantastic, and I love it how the kids can just have a great time while the adults, you know, do what they do, and it's all in a nice, safe place. Well, what else does anyone need to know? Can they just show up? Do you have to get tickets in advance or what?
3: Sure. Well, tickets in advance are always good because they do sell quickly, especially near the end. Plus, we're going to have we anticipate we're going to have some walk-ups. So best to get online to fairytaletown.org sooner than later. And there will be links to Tales and Ales and information, including all the different breweries that will be there.
1: Okay. And there's more information at fairytaletown.org. For your convenience, we have a link at kpk.com, the afternoon news with Kitty O'Neill. Still ahead on our afternoon news, more of your top stories. We will look at the potential impact grocery prices could.
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7: It's August 2023, a county government meeting in Pennsylvania's Lehigh Valley. A young woman, early 20s, steps up to the mic to speak.
8: My two-month-old son was happily drinking milk from his bottle when he quickly started choking, turned blue, and went limp. My boyfriend transported our son to the changing table as I grabbed an anti-choking device and my boyfriend began assembling it. Two pumps of the device and my son was conscious, gasping for air and coughing up milk.
7: They all went to the ER to make sure the baby was okay.
8: But upon arriving at Lehigh Valley Hospital, the diagnosis quickly became something so different.
7: One of the doctors had a theory.
8: She stated to my father and mother-in-law that we are young, first-time parents who got frustrated with our baby and violently shook him to make him stop crying, and a confession would only make things easier for us.
7: The parents were told to leave the hospital without their son, and he wouldn't come home for 7 whole months.
8: I'm a postpartum mom dealing with the grief and the trauma of my son being ripped from my arms. And I'm a mom who lost everything in less than 24 hours due to one doctor's misdiagnosis. Enough is enough.
7: And then the next person speaks. And the next one. The stories they tell form a pattern of parents walking into a Lehigh Valley hospital to get help for a child, only to leave without them. And the same doctor's name kept coming up again and again. A pediatrician.
9: I ask you, what kind of doctor does this?
7: That's what I wanted to know, too. From Serial Productions and The New York Times, I'm Diane Neary, and this is The Preventionist, a story about a doctor and the rise of a powerful field of pediatric medicine.
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3: 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With Kitty O'Neill.
4: It's 4:30 at KFBK. I'm Kitty O'Neill, and stories now trending. Construction on President Trump's ballroom project. Given a supreme go-ahead, you might say, at least temporarily. No ice in church and concerns over the cost of newly regulated replacement tires in California. Traffic and weather together first. Dana Hassan, KFBK Traffic Center.
5: So Diana Ross said it was okay to go ahead.
4: Dana Ross.
5: The Supreme.
4: Ah, got it.
5: Only one I can think of offhand. Yeah, go ahead and do it. Sure. 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And right now, southbound cab, El Camino Avenue, we have a report of a vehicle as a traffic hazard. Looks like in the number one lane, and that's a problem. And then another fire. We've had so many this afternoon. Eastbound 80 at Greenback Lane, the east on-ramp. And that's all we know on that one. Just be on the lookout for emergency responders if it requires it. The Granite Expo.

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1: All right, thanks, Dana. 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
2: Mainly clear. Tonight's low, 57 to 61. Sunny, warm for Saturday, high 93 to 97. Sunday, clouds and some sunshine, high 95 to 99. Monday, sunshine and clouds, high 87 to 91. I'm AccuWeather's Andy Robb on KFBK, Sacramento's News Radio.
1: 92 in Sacramento, 94 in Roseville, and Elk Grove 90. Your top story. The Supreme Court says the White House can continue construction on President Trump's $400 million White House ballroom project, at least for now. News Nation's Tom Dempsey has more.
3: And it follows a lower court ruling which ordered a halt to the ballroom project, saying that it needed congressional approval to continue. The Trump administration obviously appealed that and argued against it, saying President Trump has the authority to order this ballroom construction and it's needed due to national security concerns. Here at the White House, you don't have to walk too far to see reminders of this big ballroom construction. There's a temporary order from the Chief Justice means that work can continue as this case plays out in court.
1: President Trump posting on social media he's grateful for the ruling. Let's get more news with KFBK's Joe Michaels.
4: Kitty, a federal appeals court has ruled that ICE raids are not allowed at churches. KFBK's Matt Pacini reports.
5: The 4th U.S. Circuit Court of Appeals unanimously upheld a lower court ruling this week that blocks the Trump administration's 2025 policy allowing ICE raids at sensitive locations like churches, schools, and community centers. The decision found that the policy likely violates the Religious Freedom Restoration Act by substantially burdening the religious exercise of the plaintiff faith groups. The panel agreed that the Department of Homeland Security failed to provide evidence that the policy was the least restrictive means of advancing law enforcement interests, and that the new policy would reasonably predict that immigrants would avoid attending houses of worship fearing enforcement action. The court emphasized that the federal government failed to meet its burden of proof, with one judge saying, quote, "It's very hard to win a case without evidence or legal argument." Matt Pacini, KFBK, Sacramento's News Radio.
4: Lawmakers are expected to officially ban child marriage in California. A legislative bill moving through now would end underage marriage with no exceptions. California is just one of three states that currently allow children of any age to get married with the signature of a parent or guardian. Advocates calling for the ban say California had 35,000 underage marriages between 2000 and 2021. Most of the minors getting married were girls. Governor Gavin Newsom is expected to sign the legislation into law. California's requirement that most replacement tires be more fuel efficient is drawing concern over cost and safety. KFBK's Dina Kodiak reports.
6: The replacement tire efficiency program will start in 2029 and is expected to add about $26 to a typical set of tires. Officials say, though, the required tires will save drivers money in the long run by improving gas mileage. Still, some in the tire industry worry the rule will be hard to enforce, especially with imported tires. They also worry cheaper imported tires may not meet safety and performance standards. Dina Kodiak, KFBK, Sacramento's News Radio.
4: It's 4:34 and I'm Joe Michaels on the KFBK Afternoon News with Kitty O'Neill.
1: All right. Thank you, Joe. 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
7: ABC News, I'm Mike Dubusky. Lindsay Clancy's defense team rested its case today. She's on trial for the murder of her three children, with her lawyers arguing she was suffering from postpartum psychosis. 2 weeks after an appeals court halted construction of the White House ballroom, saying it needed congressional approval, Supreme Court Chief Justice John Roberts now says the project can move forward. For now, ABC's Stephen Portnoy has more.
8: It means that construction on the ballroom can continue, and not just the security-related portions, but all of the project that the president has insisted must be conducted as part of a vital renovation, restoration of the east wing of the White House that not only includes the ballroom, but also what he's described as underground bunkers and a drone port on the roof and blast-proof columns, all of which he says will enhance the security features of the White House.
7: And investigators are currently on their way to Alaska, where a Cessna airplane crashed yesterday, killing eight people aboard. This is ABC News.
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0: 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And right now on our freeways, Cap City northbound 21 minutes, downtown of the split. Been pretty heavy all afternoon, so you got about a 13-minute delay there. Split to Roseville, all looks good. 10 minutes eastbound 80. However, we do have a problem. Madison Avenue off-ramp there at eastbound 80. Just before you get to Madison, somebody stalled out in their vehicle. Downtown Elk Grove, 11 minutes at I-5 and 10 minutes longer on 99. We had an accident there at Florin that's not helping things. Downtown of Folsom, still 18, 19 minutes. May hit 20 here in a bit. Downtown of Woodland, it's 24 minutes northbound I-5. Puts you at Main Street. And 16 minutes to Davis, and it's downtown of westbound 80. You're close to your journey's end. You're winning half the battle, and then it happens. A rattle. You got this. 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Brakemasters, we give you an honest break. 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
2: Tonight, mainly clear, low for the rest of your Friday, 57 to 61. Saturday, sunny, high 93 to 97. Clouds and sunshine, Sunday, high 95 to 99. And Monday's high, 87 to 91. I'm AccuWeather's Andy Robb on KFBK, Sacramento's News Radio.
1: And it's 91 in Sacramento, 94 in Roseville, and we're talking about the city of Sacramento looking to implement some red light cameras again. And they're asking the community for feedback on their preliminary list of 20 intersections they think are very high risk, where they would install the cameras. Do you have an idea of an intersection? Do you like the idea of the red light cameras? You know, I said earlier that I don't know if they change simultaneously right now, but when one light turns red, I would give it like at least a couple seconds, one, two, and then have the other light turn green. It just seems like that would help solve things. But anyway, what do you guys think?
3: I'm against the flock cameras and red light cameras. And you're right, the pause between the green or the red and the green light would help increase safety as well as longer yellows, but they make it a money making proposition, so they speed up their yellow to red to turn the light red faster, and it makes intersections more dangerous.
4: Concerning red light cameras, here's what you need to know on the legality of those. If those are operated by a third party company and not the city or police force itself, those are unenforceable. Meaning, if a person tears the little card up and throws it away, there's nothing anybody can do about it.
1: Okay, we're getting your thoughts. #250 on your smartphone, keyword open mic, if you'd like to weigh in on this today. 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
1: And we're looking at what impact the very high grocery prices could have on the midterms. We have Jared Kofsky, the ABC News campaign reporter, who takes a look.
14: I mean, it feels like every time you go to the grocery store lately and there's someone who's in front of you or behind you in line, and you get up to the front of the line and the price comes up and you're like, whoa, is that what I'm actually going to be spending on my grocery bill? And that's the reality for most Americans all the time lately, it seems. And the data does back that up. I mean, grocery prices have continued to rise. This has been a trend we've been seeing that's been happening a long time and really started with inflation post-COVID near the end of the COVID-19 pandemic. It continued through the Biden administration. And it has been continuing with the Trump administration. But part of the reason why it's so relevant now, especially in the political world, is that the midterms are coming up and Democrats are hoping to flip control with Congress. And they are really using grocery prices as their way to try to leverage that with voters.
1: So are we seeing a lot of that in the campaigns then?
14: We are. I mean, when you look at some of the ads that are being released by Democrats, they're really, really focusing on grocery prices. We're probably going to see a lot more of that. Part of the reason is because it was actually 2 years ago this week that Donald Trump, back when he was a candidate, he had a press conference in Bedminster, New Jersey, outside of his golf club, and he said, you know, I'm going to bring down grocery prices. He had a whole table full of groceries on top of it, and he said day one, grocery prices are going to come down.
15: You're paying $148 more a month on food. That's every month. Average family.
14: So a lot of Republicans now, as they're running for re-election, they are emphasizing what they individually have tried to do to lower prices, because most Americans can see the amount that they're spending every week and it is not going down.
1: Yeah, it doesn't matter what you say. when you experience something, then you know firsthand what's happening. Well, what are Republicans doing to kind of counteract this?
14: I mean, a lot of Republicans have pointed lately to what's happening with the Iran war, especially with the Strait of Hormuz. You know, even though, yes, that's been talked about for the most part when it comes to gas prices, of course, that does trickle down to grocery prices as well when it comes to the cost of transporting groceries from one place to another. Speaker Mike Johnson was asked about this earlier this week. He said that Trump is laser focused on bringing down the cost for everybody. And he said that he hopes that nations working together in Iran will hopefully end up leading to grocery prices here at home going down. But at the end of the day, that could take a long time before that ends up happening. And the White House, in the meantime, is saying that private sector companies, they're urging them to lower prices on their end. Some companies have done that. They have issued statements that they individually have lowered prices. But overall, the trend is an increase in prices for most Americans.
1: All right. Well, I guess we'll see how it plays out. That is ABC's Jared Kofsky. Thank you, Jared.
14: Thank you for having me.
1: All right. And Walmart said it is using $2.9 billion in tariff revenue to lower the prices as the company moves to appeal to its consumers. And Walmart, along with other businesses, getting these refunds after the Supreme Court in February struck down the tariffs that the Trump administration had imposed as an emergency. So as of the 31st of July, the government had refunded about $100 billion in those IEEPA tariffs. So Walmart's giving them back. All right, 450 at KFPK. Let's get some traffic and weather together. And it's Dana Hess in the KFPK Traffic Center.
0: And it's brought to you by Audible. And yeah, you might do a little in-car listening. Downtown to the split, 21 minutes. Northbound Camp City, split to Roseville. Still not bad, about 11 to 12 minutes. Eastbound 80 gets you out to Douglas Boulevard in Roseville. Downtown Elk Grove, 11 minutes at I-5 and 21 minutes now on 99. Southbound 99, just north of 12th, we have a fresh accident as well. And let's see what's going on. Two vehicles involved. They're trying to move them out of the roadway right now. In the meantime, yeah, he's kind of stuck with them. Downtown of Folsom, well, it's about 20 minutes at this time. And we just found out there's a crash working eastbound 50 Power Inn Road. And it looks in the number three lane, two vehicles involved. CHP is on the way. No word on the injuries on that one, so that could make it even worse. Downtown to Woodland, 24 minutes northbound I-5, and still about 16 minutes downtown to Davis. Very spotty traffic getting out of town and coming into town, actually, through Davis eastbound. Slowing starts just after Richards, gets you just across the causeway, and then you break free. Heavy traffic, yep, stuck in traffic while going nowhere. 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
2: Mainly clear. Tonight's low, 57 to 61. Sunny, warm for Saturday, high 93 to 97. Sunday, clouds and some sunshine, high 95 to 99. Monday, sunshine and clouds, high 87 to 91. I'm AccuWeather's Andy Robb on KFBK, Sacramento's News Radio.
1: 93 in Carmichael, and Elk Grove has 90 degrees. Iran is promising a devastating response after the Trump administration pledged what it called the toughest financial penalties in history, aimed at toppling Iran's leadership. News Nation's Robert Sherman is in Doha, Qatar, with the latest.
7: The United States intends to tighten its economic grip on Iran. In order to do that, the White House is calling on countries around the globe to cut off trade with Iran and stop providing them a lifeline, with Treasury Secretary Scott Bessent issuing this warning even to allies.
16: We are going to all of our allies, and this is going to be the greatest coordinated economic isolation in the history of the world. If you insist on doing business with them, then the U.S. Treasury and the U.S. government, they will put its full might and force toward enforcing against you.
7: The direct means of pressuring Iran through that U.S. naval blockade, stopping ships from going in or out of Iranian reports, that remains in effect. But the push is to try and get more countries on board with all of this. Though the Treasury Secretary says if the economic pressures work, there shouldn't be a need in the imminent future for a return to kinetic warfare. Meanwhile, Iran hitting back, their parliament speaker saying, "We will not allow individuals to come and trample on our dignity and honor and then leave. We are willing to sacrifice our wealth and possessions on this path, and we will stand firm to defend our dignity and honor." Separately, the Treasury Department has announced new sanctions on Hezbollah in Lebanon. An important element of all this, as these sanctions come down, the reclassification of Hezbollah from a terrorist organization to a proxy of Iran. This is just another lever that the Treasury Department is trying to pull in order to continue to pressure Iran going after their proxies around the region. In Doha, Robert Sherman, News Nation.
1: All right, let's get some business and money news now. We've got Kelly Brothers from CapTrust.
17: Walmart reported its slowest growth rate in sales in 6 years. The question is, why is the consumer that stressed? And the answer is probably yes, although they had some price caps come into play with regard to, like, GLP-1 drugs that they sell a lot of. But the demographic that they think about it, every time gas goes up another dollar a gallon, that's a dollar that's probably not being spent at Walmart. So still growing Walmart sales, up about 2.5%, but the slowest growth rate in 6 years. Market overall had a good day, but a negative week. The S&P 500 broke a three-week winning streak, and that's just fine. Dow was up over 500 today at 53,276. NASDAQ up 113. The S&P up 33 points, or almost one-half of 1%.
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3: Chicago, 1989.
4: White victim, female, pretty, wealthy.
3: A white woman's murder shocks the city. A black man from the projects comes forward with information about the case.
5: He says the police are his friends.
3: But out of nowhere, he goes from star witness to prime suspect.
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3: 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Lee Harris is sentenced to 90 years.
6: I get 90 years for killing somebody I have never seen.
3: Behind bars, Lee finds an unlikely ally in his cellie, Robert. The pair are like chalk and cheese. There's no way their paths would ever cross on the outside. But as a fellow inmate, Robert sees through the lies and vows to do the unthinkable. Clear Lee's name.
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18: And it's 5 o'clock now at KFBK. Happy Friday afternoon to you. I'm Kitty O'Neill, and stories now trending. A six-figure fine for the ski guide company involved in February's deadly avalanche. President Trump stumping for the wife of the late Senator Lindsey Graham. And a long-embattled legislative effort aimed at protecting immigration service providers. Right now, traffic and weather together, which we do every 10 minutes. Checking in with KFBK's Dana Hess.
19: I now declare the weekend officially started. Thank you very much. I lost the ribbon somewhere, but I have the scissors.
18: Okay.
19: And I haven't run with it. Eastbound 50, Howe Avenue, north on-ramp. We have a two-vehicle accident, and it's a non-injury. In fact, they're over on the shoulder by now, but it's still slowing things down quite a bit. Again, it's eastbound 50, Howe Avenue. As you approach, you'll see what I'm seeing there. Traffic on the 10s every 10 minutes, mornings and afternoons. 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
18: 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Thanks, Dana. 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
20: Tonight, mainly clear, low for the rest of your Friday, 57 to 61. Saturday, sunny, high 93 to 97. Clouds and sunshine, Sunday, high 95. 5 to